0: month low in October. The University of Michigan's early reading for the month edged lower on concerns over high prices and worries about the economy. The survey noted a steep drop in sentiment among lower-income consumers as frustration over the cost of living continues to rise. 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
8: Oh boy, I forgot to play the disclaimer. I should mention that the following program expresses viewpoints and concerns that do not necessarily reflect those of KSCO staff, management, or advertisers. If there's anything you hear with which you disagree, call somebody else because we don't care. Ain't that right, Ben?
9: That's exactly right. Thank you for saying that.
8: Yeah, you're welcome, Ben.
9: Hey, Dave, are you a looks maxer?
8: Looks maxer? What does that mean?
9: You don't know what a looks maxer is?
8: No.
9: You haven't heard of looks maxing? Come on, Dave. I've been
8: is
9: seen
8: that pictures. Like news max? I don't know. What is it?
9: No, I haven't seen pictures of you, and I'm wondering, are you looks maxing?
8: Is this where people use AI to make themselves look better?
9: No, not AI. They use, they're part of the manosphere.
8: Oh, no.
9: They use steroids and cosmetic surgery.
8: No, Ben.
9: Various. I've been seeing pictures of you lately, Dave.
8: Oh.
9: I'm thinking you're doing the looks maxing thing.
8: Well, it's funny that you mentioned that, Ben. You know, I have been working out a little bit more. You know,
9: I could tell. That longevity stuff is the real deal, isn't it?
8: Yeah. I walk around in Speedos to show off, my buttocks.
9: That. Yeah. If you got it, flaunt it.
8: Yeah.
9: Right?
8: With the old banana hammock.
9: Dave.
8: Well, you started it, Ben. You started it, dude.
9: No, don't be rude. Anyway, Dave, I heard that commercial about cognitive functioning, and you must have been checking out what I'm doing here online, because I was just reading a paper, Effects of a Multivitamin on Cognitive Function, a randomized clinical trial, and then another article. This one is, what is this one called? Effects of Daily Multivitamin, Multimineral on Epigenetic Aging Clocks. You know, Dave, we have sometimes, it's a longevity thing. Sometimes I feel like, we have a secret weapon.
8: What's that? You?
9: Not me, I'm not a secret, but this is the secret weapon. The more deficient you are in nutrients, the faster your body absorbs them. And because our collective state, the collective state of Americans' nutritional status is so deficient, particularly older Americans,
10: As soon as you put nutrition into somebody's body, your life changes. I mean, it sounds almost too good to be true, but Dave, how many times have you heard people talk about something like Beyond Tangy Tangerine changing their life, or GlucoGel caps changing
11: all the time?
10: Their life? All the time, right?
11: Yeah.
10: So the only thing that we have to combat, people like me and you and the folks in longevity who are trying to tell people this, you know, scream to people, hey, you need some nutritional supplements. The only thing we have to combat is skepticism, cynicism.
11: Mm.
10: And unfortunately, you know, you can almost see people being cynical and skeptical when you talk to them. And you want to just shake them and say, try it, please, especially if it's a relative. How many times have you talked to somebody you love, not just a patient, but somebody who's in your family, and you tell them and they're just not into it?
11: Yeah, they don't believe me.
10: They don't believe you, exactly.
11: Right.
10: And you want to say, you know, there's a famous Greek myth, a lady named what the heck was her name? Cassandra. The myth of Cassandra. Cassandra was condemned by the gods to know the truth, but nobody would believe her. And that was her punishment. I forgot what she did to get that punishment. But that's kind of how I feel sometimes. It's like, please, give it a shot. Try this. It's so powerful and so life-changing, and the state of your and because your nutritional status is so deficient, as soon as you try this, it is going to be life-changing. For the life of me, I cannot figure out why this is such a hard message to get across to people, other than just generic general skepticism. What do you think?
11: I think that's probably a little bit of that, and it sounds too good to be true,
10: sounds
11: Ben.
10: Sounds too good to be true.
11: Yeah, I don't blame them. You know, that's why when people say, well, what will it do for me? I tell them, you know, you got to try it. And I usually hand them a sample pack, which is a great idea if you become a distributor,
10: idea.
11: You know,
10: yeah.
11: Get some sample packs yeah. and tell them, try it for yourself, because you're not going to believe me. You're going to think I'm blowing smoke up your
10: yeah.
11: up your dress, and I'm not. This yeah. stuff will change everything about you, everything.
10: Yeah. I went to a, you know, my friend, I don't know if you know Tom Chenault.
11: Yes, I do.
10: So Tom and I went, we're going to do a talk for kids, at-risk kids, kids who are suicidal. You know, suicide in Colorado is a really big thing. I had no idea.
11: Wow.
10: And so we're going to do a talk for kids. So we went to this, we kind of checked out the meeting center, and we talked to some of the people who were putting on the talk. And there were three people who were putting on the talk, and all three of them told the same story. They said that somebody told them about longevity, they got on the products, and it changed everything. And these are just regular folks. You know, they run this building, but they're not nutritionists. They're not steeped in the culture. They didn't know anything about it. They just got on the products, and everything changed. One guy lost almost 30 pounds in a little over a month. Another older lady had she had a bunch of dental problems, and her whole mouth changed. Her dental problems went away, and her dentist couldn't believe it. And then a third person was bedridden. He's a stuntman, actually. He's a former stuntman.
11: Wow.
10: His body was all injured, and he was bedridden, and he got on the supplements, and he's a new man. He's signing up people left and right. And this is the kind of stuff that you just want to – you know, it's almost like you want to beg people. It sucks that you have to beg people, but you want to, because you people like me and you and the people who are in longevity, we want to make the world a better place, and this is such an important strategy for doing it. And I'll tell you, if I just had a dime for every person that I heard this story from – I'd be a wealthy, wealthy man just from the last 30 years of hearing people's stories. And yet, it's a slog.
11: Yeah, it is, Ben.
10: It's a slog. And by the way, speaking of a slog, I am doing my part. As you know, I do these programs and Coast to Coast and such. But I'm starting my new podcast in 2 hours.
11: What is it? Tell me.
10: I'm very excited. Dave. Can you imagine? I've been doing this my whole life, and I'm a little nervous. It's called Aging Well with Pharmacist Ben.
11: Okay.
10: And I think I told you this story. Forgive me if I'm repeating myself. And for listeners who haven't heard it, I went to visit my mom about 6 weeks ago now. And poor my mom, she's 93 years old. And by the way, one of the ladies, this older lady that I'm telling you about with the dental problem, she's 93. She's my mom's age. And she was walking around, and she's talking, and she's vibrant. Anyway, I saw my mom. She's 93. She just sits in a chair. She's deteriorating. And my mom was a vital, strong, powerful, stubborn, a little tough.
11: Hmm.
10: Actually, she's a hard-nosed woman. And now she's just deteriorating, and it's just so tragic. And when I was there, I just decided I'm going to dedicate myself to helping people deal with the aging process, not only for them but for me as well. And so I called a friend of mine who has a network, and I said I wanted to start a podcast, and I want to dedicate it to the aging process, to helping people age well. And that's the name of the program. It's going to be called Aging Well. It's on Mondays and Wednesdays. 8 p.m. Mountain Standard Time. That'd be 7 p.m. Pacific. It's on the BBS radio network. Just go to bbsradio.com and look up Aging Well with Pharmacist Ben. And you can listen live. It's a call-in show. And then we're going to have guests. In fact, your friend AJ is going to be my first guest. And I don't know, Dave, you might want to come on, be a guest, talk about the Mineral Way, and talk about the work you're doing. It's not going to be just longevity, of course. It'll be kind of like The Bright Side. I don't know if you ever heard my
11: Oh, yeah, of course. Yeah.
10: It'll be like that. We talk about all kinds of weird stuff. But it's going to focus on the aging process and helping people age well. Because really, you know, no matter how much money you have, no matter how much love and family and relationships you have, if your body is falling apart, man, as you get older, it's just terrible. It's heartbreaking, and I don't want anybody to have to go through what my mom is going through. So I'm going to dedicate the last, I don't know, 25, 30 years of my life. I'm 66 now, so maybe I make it to 96. The last 25, 30 years of my life to helping everybody I know and people I don't know and myself age well.
11: You know, Ben, it's terrible. I see some terrible things happen to people as they get older. Things start sagging.
10: Yeah.
11: Next thing you know, it looks like, you know, an orange and a sock, and they're just hanging there. And it's very unsightly.
10: Orange in a sock?
11: Yeah.
10: What?
11: Can you visualize that?
10: Yeah. I don't know if I want to.
11: I mean, things start sagging, Ben.
10: The sagging. How about the pain? How about the chronic pain?
11: Well,
10: you
11: there's
10: know,
11: that, too.
10: I'm praise God, I don't have heart problems or cardiovascular problems. But can you imagine what a heart attack must feel like?
11: Oh, jeez.
10: Oh, my God. Oh, my God.
11: Sometimes, Ben, I think that's probably the way to go. Compared to some of these other things that you can be dealing
10: quick,
11: with, yeah.
10: If you go quick, but I mean, that last minute can't be good.
11: No, it's probably not.
10: Holy cow, you know? I mean, there's so many things that could go wrong as we get older, and it's so unnecessary. Look, I get that French fries taste good, pizza tastes good, ice cream tastes good, but is it worth it in the long run? Is it really worth it, the suffering that these things can cause? I'm not saying like a little slice of pizza here and there, but if we don't pay attention to the kind of foods we eat, and by the way, nutritional supplementation becomes extra, extra important if you're not paying attention to other things. Sometimes you'll hear people say, oh, well, you know, I eat lousy, I don't exercise, what's the point of taking nutritional supplements? No, it's the exact opposite.
11: Yeah.
10: The more you're indulging in bad habits, the more you need nutritional supplementation. The more nutritional supplementation becomes a valuable mitigating tool for you. So, yeah, if you are going to, you know, indulge, if you will, or you're not going to exercise or not going to, you know, do other things to take care of yourself, how hard is it to sip on Beyond Tangy Tangerine? Or if you don't even want to sip on it, just take the pills. Take the Beyond Tangy Tangerine pills. Just get on the Healthy Start Pack, and we can help you do that. 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The Mineral Way. We have all our podcasts up at The Mineral Way, right?
11: Yes. Yeah, absolutely.
10: So, all right, cool. Well, what else? Anything else you want to talk about here?
11: Well, Ben, I have a few questions here.
10: Yeah?
11: The first one is from our friend Steve. He wants to know what you think about dark chocolate. He gave me an example here. It's no added sugar, 75% cocoa. I don't know what that means.
10: That means it's bitter. That's what it means.
11: Yeah.
10: Do you like dark chocolate? I don't.
11: I was telling Steve, you know, I don't like dark chocolate, so I figure I'm better off not eating it since I don't enjoy it, and I just pass on it.
10: It is high in minerals. The darkness is a sign that you're getting some good minerals in there. But I was just reading about cadmium, which is a heavy metal toxin, and how dark chocolate has some heavy metals in it as well. Mm-hmm. So you got to be a little bit careful. It's certainly better than, you know, Hershey's or milk chocolate. It is more nutritionally dense, and actually, that study that I was just telling you about is called, Effects of a Multivitamin on Cognitive Function. The whole title is actually Effects of Cocoa Extract and a Multivitamin on Cognitive Function. And it turns out that cocoa extracts, in addition to, according to this study, a commercial multivitamin mineral versus placebo, improve cognition in older men and women. Now, I don't know if it was the cocoa. Cocoa is a source of something called flavanols or flavonoids, which are very powerful adaptogenic antioxidants. as well as the aforementioned minerals. So it could have been a little bit of both, but there's definitely a case to be made that using dark chocolate, 75% cocoa or more, medicinally, like a supplement, might not be a bad idea. You know, a lot of things that you don't want to take a lot of can actually have some interesting medicinal properties. You know, a shot of Jack Daniels has a little bit of medicinal properties. Did you
11: yes.
10: know? Have you heard that?
11: No.
10: Oh, yes. You're
11: That's
10: excited.
11: Great.
10: Jack Daniels?
11: Great
10: like
11: news,
10: Jack?
11: Man.
10: Do you like Jack Daniels?
11: Well, I mean, whatever.
10: You're kidding. You're kidding. You don't drink Jack Daniels. Do you? Dave?
11: No, Ben, I don't.
10: I went through a little wild turkey phase.
11: Oh, geez, you're hardcore, boy.
10: In my younger days. But I wasn't doing it for medicinal value. I was doing it for partying value.
11: Right. Right.
10: But that stuff makes you angry.
11: Oh, yeah, dude.
10: That's nasty.
11: So this chocolate here is sweetened with dates. What does that mean?
10: Dates are very interesting. You can make, for people who like to DIY to cook, dates make a great base paste with peanut butter or almond butter.
11: Ooh.
10: They're super sweet. Dates are incredibly sweet, but it is, you know, it's not like straight sugar. You're getting fiber there. You're getting the B complex. You're getting potassium. You're getting some great minerals. So dates are a nice way to satisfy your sweet tooth. Now, if you're dealing with a condition called SIBO, small intestinal bacterial overgrowth, you want to be careful with the dried fruit. Dates are a dried fruit, obviously. So you want to be a little bit careful with dried fruit. If you have SIBO or if you have if you notice that you're gassy or bloaty after you eat certain foods, certain sugary foods, because those sugars can feed bacteria mm-hmm. in the small intestine. If that is the case, Longevity has got an awesome product called I-26. I don't know if you've heard of this, Dave.
11: Oh, of course.
10: That's an amazing product. Do you know what it is? You're familiar
11: I
10: with
11: do
10: that?
11: Not.
10: It's a really interesting powder. It's an egg powder that comes from eggs that are laid by chickens that have been given antibodies, and those antibodies come out in the egg, and then when they dehydrate the egg, the antibodies are in the egg powder, and then when you ingest the egg powder, the antibodies kill off bacteria, excess bacteria in the small intestine. You don't want to have bacteria in the small intestine. Bacteria need to be in the large intestine. Maybe a little bit of bacteria in the small intestine, but for the most part, bacteria should be in the large intestine. Under conditions of poor nutrition and deficiencies and chlorinated water and antibiotics, etc., bacteria can translocate into the large intestine, and that can wreak havoc on health. It can cause all kinds of problems, including leaky gut, which is the single basic cause of all chronic degenerative disease. You can take that to the bank, by the way. There's no chronic degenerative disease without leaky gut unless it's infectious, like you know, a viral infection or something. Even then, likely that there's some leaky gut going on, or if you have trauma, I guess. But for in terms of chronic degenerative long-term degenerative diseases, leaky gut is the first place to look. I was talking. This guy called me up. His chiropractor called me up today. He heard. I don't know how he got my number, but he heard about me on Coast to Coast, mm-hmm. and he was dealing with a condition of low hemoglobin. Low red blood cells, mm-hmm. and he was attributing it to low hemoglobin. And he was. His doctors told him that he may have some kind of precancerous condition in the bone marrow. And I said to him, "Look, anytime you have any issues with red blood cells, the first thing you want to focus on is inflammation. In fact, that's really the key to everything is inflammation." Right? You've mm-hmm. all heard the term inflammation.
11: Oh, yeah. Yeah.
10: Inflammation is behind it all. Inflammation is the flip side of, or the calling card of, the immune system. The immune system shows up as inflammation, right? The immune system lives in the gut, largely. If you have an inflammatory condition, meaning all chronic degenerative diseases, you've got a digestive problem. I said that to this chiropractor. He's a smart guy. He's in his 80s. I think he's like 85 years old, he told me. And he's a chiropractor. He sounded great. And he's a smart guy. And I said to him, do you know anything about your digestive system? Yeah, any digestive problems? Because that's usually the first thing. Mm-hmm. Oh, no, I don't do it. And then he says to me, oh, yeah, you know what? I think I may have some issues with leaky gut. I didn't even tell him this. I think I may have issues with leaky gut. I'm like, doctor, no kidding. Of course you do. It has to be this way. And it's kind of like, you know, when a spouse gets, this is kind of a gross example, but this is a good example. When something happens to the spouse, what do? Who's the first person they check? The husband or the wife, right?
11: Okay.
10: Doesn't mean the husband or the wife did it,
12: but you got to clear the husband or the wife when there's anything with the spouse or girlfriend or boyfriend. You clear the partner because the partner is what they say the most likely suspect.
11: You mean like if someone gets dead?
12: Like gets dead or something. Yeah, like gets dead, exactly.
11: Okay.
12: Somebody gets dead. Well, who, if God forbid somebody's wife gets killed, who's the first person they go to?
11: Oh, yeah, the husband.
12: The husband.
11: For sure, yeah.
12: Or the husband gets killed. Who's the first person they go to?
11: The wife. She
12: right?
11: probably did it.
12: She, yes, she probably did it, right?
11: She did, yeah.
12: So, anyway, so it doesn't mean necessarily that they're guilty, but you got to clear them first. And it's the same thing with the digestive system. And it's kind of a very apt metaphor because, in a way, we want to look at our symptoms as kind of like crimes. And that, it's sort of like forensic biology or forensic health. You want to like treat your disease as a crime, and you want to treat your symptoms as clues. And that's really why symptoms are so darn important. And you can't do it with one symptom. Sometimes people call me up and they'll say, "Man, I got this pain in my leg. What do you think it could be?" I'm like, "How the heck do I know what a pain in the leg is?" Or say, "I'm really tired all the time. What could it be?" Or I'm losing my memory. What could it be? You need to have multiple clues. You need to triangulate. You need to have at least 3 points. You know, when they're trying to find your location from cell towers, they don't do it with one cell tower. They do it with 3 cell towers. They triangulate. And that's how you find a point. In fact, do you ever hear of a guy named Bob Ross?
11: Of course, the guy with the big afro, pictures.
12: Yeah, he painted, right?
11: Yeah.
12: And he would show you how easy it was to paint. Probably everybody heard of Bob Ross.
11: Yeah.
12: So Bob Ross is amazing. He'd have a canvas. And he put a dot in the middle of the canvas. And you'd be like, all right, big deal, it's a dot. And then he put another dot in the middle of the canvas. So, all right, 2 dots, what's the big deal? And then he put a 3rd dot, and all of a sudden you're like, oh, my God, that's a river. And then he put a 4th dot, and say, whoa, a tree. And then a 5th dot, a mountain. And as the dots or the sample points, the data points accumulated, a picture would emerge. And that's how you want to look at health. That's how you want to look at assessing a health issue or a health problem. You can't tell by just 1 point. That's just a dot on the canvas. You can't even tell with 2 points, really. But once you have 3 points, you can start to triangulate and the image can start to appear. And that's why data points are so, so, so important. When you're trying to take care of somebody's health, if you're a distributor in longevity or you have friends or family members or you just want to be involved in the health field or the health business, you got to have multiple data points, multiple sample points, and you treat those sample points like clues, and you're looking for the perpetrator of the crime. And I'll tell you what, for the vast majority of times, the perp is going to be in the intestine.
11: Now, you know, going back to Bob Ross, if he was still alive today, unfortunately, he's passed away. Yeah. And he was still doing those forest landscapes, he'd have to draw like homeless encampments there, people pooping in the river.
12: That's right. That's true.
11: Yeah.
12: That's true. Maybe it's a good thing he's not around.
11: Smoking meth in their tents.
12: Yeah, no, that's right.
11: Yeah.
12: You have that? You probably have that up in Santa Cruz.
11: You probably have that in Boulder.
12: Yeah, in Boulder. We do have a little bit of that in Boulder. They call them, by the way, unhoused.
11: Unhoused.
12: They're not. Do not say homeless.
11: I apologize.
12: They're the unhoused.
11: Gosh dang it! Yeah. Hey, you know our good friend Steve is joining us, and I think he has a couple of questions for you. So let's see. And after that, Ben,
12: where's Rory?
11: Rory is on the line, but I want to get
12: is
11: to
12: he on the line.
11: Yeah. But before we get to the phone calls, I have a friend who's suffering from vision loss, and it's pretty bad. So I want to see if we can help her. But Steve is here, and he has a question. Steve.
12: Yes. Hi, Steve.
13: How you doing?
12: Doing good. What's
13: I listen
12: going
13: to
12: on?
13: The show every
12: are
13: week.
12: Are you in the studio?
13: I am in the studio.
12: You sound like you're in the studio. Are you the engineer?
13: I am training to be the engineer.
12: Good for you. Nice. What's going on?
13: So anyway, I've been eating this stuff called edamame, high protein.
12: Edamame.
13: High protein super snack.
12: Yes, it is a super.
13: And it's made with avocado oil.
12: Okay.
13: And it has Himalayan pink salt. And when
12: that's a good thing.
13: I originally got it at Costco, but they don't carry it anymore, so I had to get it at CVS. And of course,
12: okay.
13: It's a small
12: are they fried or they're fried in avocado oil?
13: No, I'm not.
12: Are they crunchy?
13: Yes, they are.
12: So they're probably fried. I'm guessing. No, does it say on the package fried? It has to say. Well, edamame is interesting. Do you eat sushi?
13: No,
12: you don't eat sushi. Well, if you ate sushi, you would know that edamame is young soybeans, green soybeans,
13: right?
12: And because they serve them in sushi restaurants,
13: and they're
12: wonderful protein, incredible protein. The only issue with stuff you're eating is, I'm guessing it's fried. They said it's an avocado oil and they're crunchy, but the fresh edamame. If you don't eat, I take it you don't eat sushi. That's why you're not going to sushi restaurants.
13: Hey, Dave, look at this. Does it say fried on it? I'll have Dave look at it.
12: I imagine that they're fried.
13: Yeah.
12: Yeah. If you want, check this out, Steve. I know it sounds like you're not a sushi eater.
13: No.
12: But next time you have a few, have an hour to kill, go to a sushi restaurant and order a bowl of edamame. Edamame is how you say it.
13: Edamame.
12: Like mommy. Mame. Edamame. And so you order a bowl of edamame and just eat the edamame fresh. And it won't be as crunchy. It's still crunchy, but it won't be as crispy, kind of fried like.
13: This isn't fried.
11: It's
12: sure?
11: Roasted.
12: Oh, it's roasted.
13: Roasted.
12: Okay. All right, roasted. Well, roasting, heating proteins and heating oils can be a problem. So I can't speak to that particular brand because I don't know how they're heating it. I don't know.
13: It's called Vienna?
12: I'd have to do some research to see what how high they're heating, what temperature they're heating it to, et cetera. When you heat protein and you heat oils, you can cause some damage to the molecules.
13: Mm-hmm.
12: So they're not as good as the fresh stuff. Excuse me.
13: Okay.
12: So if you get a minute or an hour or whatever, a certain amount of time, stop by a sushi restaurant, order a bowl of edamame. It costs you $5. It is absolutely delicious, and it is great protein. Now, there is a little bit of a knock on soy, in the sense that soy does contain phytoplant estrogens.
13: Right.
12: And so some people have, there's some debate on whether those phytoestrogens are actually problematic or they're not. But that, aside from that, soy is an incredibly valuable source of protein as well as other phytonutrients. And I can't speak to that particular product, but edamame in general is a true power food.
13: Well, the reason why I like it, because when I have it, I do suffer from inflammation because I do have allergies.
12: Okay.
13: If I have this, it seems to reduce the inflammation.
12: That could be. It could very well be. Yeah, there could be some immune-boosting adaptogens. There are immune-boosting adaptogens in soy. And the reason edamame is so valuable is because it's young soy. And the younger plants have lots more nutritional value than the older plants. So green soybeans, they can be very, very nutritionally valuable, and I'm not surprised to hear that.
13: Yeah.
11: 479-1080-218-57.
12: You ever have edamame, Dave?
11: I don't think so, Ben.
13: No? I'll give you some.
11: All right, I'll try it out.
13: Later.
11: All right. KSEO Santa Cruz, the Mineral Way, I should say. We got a break, Ben. We'll be back in 2 minutes.
12: Okay.

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0: 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We're hanging out with pharmacist Ben Fuchs. Steve is joining us in studio. Now, Ben, my friend, has a problem with vision loss. I'm not quite sure how old she is, but she's, you know, older than me, and I'm 50-something. So her vision loss is pretty severe at this point.
1: That's terrible. That's absolutely terrible.
0: It is.
1: Now,
0: yeah.
1: Assuming it's degenerative, it's not. There was not an injury, mm-hmm. and it's just, you know, just part of the aging process. There's mm-hmm. tons you could do to keep your eyes healthy, and it's ideal if you do it before you experience vision loss.
0: Right.
1: So while your eyes are good, if you're in your 40s or 50s, you know, it's kind of hard when you're healthy to, like, project yourself ahead 20, 30, 40 years when you're not going to be healthy. You mm-hmm. know what I'm talking about?
0: Oh, yeah.
1: But we have to do that because, you know, if you're in your 40s now, you're going to be 50s quickly. Right, Dave?
0: Yeah.
1: You're going to be 60s quickly as well.
0: Oh, dang it.
1: I can tell you. I know, exactly. I'm pushing 70, bro.
0: Jeez, Ben. Have you given up your driver's license?
1: You know, it's on the way.
2: I just turned 70.
1: You did, Steve?
2: Yes.
1: What
2: and
1: do you
2: I
1: think?
2: Got perfect eyesight because I've been taking out the lipoic acid
1: for you.
2: About
1: that's
2: 15 years important. Now.
1: Yeah, that's a very important one. That's what I was going to say. The eyes are kind of are very receptive to nutrition because they're constantly being I don't want to say damaged. They're constantly being stressed, we'll say, by the light. So they turn eye cells turn over pretty quickly. So eye tissue, anytime a tissue in the body turns over quickly, it's going to be very receptive to nutrition. On the other hand, anytime a tissue turns over quickly, it's going to be very susceptible to damage from deficiencies. And because of our collective state, as I mentioned earlier, our collective state of nutritional deficiency in this country, a lot of people have eye problems that are gratuitous, unnecessary. So for the eyes, there's lots of key nutrients. I'm going to tell you something really cool about eye nutrients in a second. But just to give you some names here, first of all, Ingevity has a great product called Ocutive. I don't know if you've worked with that at all. That's a great eye vitamin. There's also Vision FX. Another great strategy for keeping your eyes healthy is pigments, greens and yellows and reds and blues from veggies. So when you're making your veggies, your broccoli or your eggplant, I know you love eggplant, or whatever it is, you know, yep. your colored veggies, your reds, your tomatoes, or
0: right.
1: Whatever it is you're doing, your veggies, make sure you braise them slightly in coconut oil or butter.
0: Oh.
1: Butter, ideally, and that will release the pigments. The pigments will go into your bloodstream after you ingest them. They'll go into your blood, and they'll get deposited in your eyes and one other organ I'll tell you about here in a second. Also, electrical nutrients are very important for the eyes. The eyes are obviously they're electrically active. They're transducing. They're changing photons into electrical energy. So they're very electromagnetic, electrically active. So electrical substances that facilitate electricity are very important. Taurine, which is one of my all-time favorite nutritional supplements, amino acids. I use it in skincare. You find it in Red Bull. You know, you ever wonder why they call it Red Bull?
0: Mm-hmm.
1: Because of taurine, Taurus the bull.
0: Oh, wow.
1: Isn't that interesting?
0: Yeah.
1: Yeah, that's what they call Red Bull.
0: Interesting.
1: Right, and why do they put taurine in there? Because taurine is very important for the heart. Heart's also very electromagnetic. It dampens the energy, the caffeine energy that can stress out your heart. So they put taurine in Red Bull, but everybody should be doing taurine. In fact, there was a study that came out about a year ago now, or maybe a little more, maybe 2 years ago, actually, that talked about taurine for anti-aging. And I'm telling you what, folks, if you're out there and you want to slow down the aging process, get yourself some taurine powder, T-A-U-R-I-N-E, taurine powder, and take about 3 grams of it a day, 3 grams of the powder a day, or capsules. I like the powder. It's a little less expensive. Also, zinc is very important for the eyes. Vitamin E is very important for the eyes. Vitamin C is very important for the eyes. N-acetylcysteine, NAC is very important for the eyes. Of course, everybody knows, or a lot of people know about vitamin A is very important for the eyes. In fact, vitamin A deficiency can cause eye problems like night blindness. And a lot of people are deficient in vitamin A. Listen, Dave.
0: Yes, sir.
1: And everybody listening. And Steve. Everybody out there. If you're not supplementing, you're deficient. Period. If you're not supplementing, you're deficient. Do you want to be deficient?
0: No.
1: Do you want to go through your life deficient?
0: No.
1: Of course not. Why would you want to go through your life nutritionally deficient? And if you're not supplementing, you're deficient. Oh, I can't supplement. I don't know how. I don't know this, that. We'll do it for you. We'll put it all the packages together for you. It's absolutely insane not to be on a supplement program. You're not going to get it from food. Do you really, people listening out there, not you, Steve, and not you, Dave, do you want to degenerate? Who the heck wants to degenerate? Who wants to have a shortened lifespan? Who wants to have accelerated aging? And that is an inevitability if you are not supplementing, because there ain't no foods that are going to give you what you need. I don't care if you're eating organic and you're eating only the good foods and, you know, you're paying attention and you have, you're eating clean. I love it when people tell me that. I eat clean, but I have psoriasis or, you know, I'm constipated, but I eat clean. Whatever it is, you need to be on a supplement program. And unless you're, you know, in the culture of nutritional supplementation, some people are, it's very difficult to put a package together for yourself or for your friends or your family or your loved ones. We've done it for you. We've done it for you for your heart. We've done it for you for your blood sugar. We've done it for you for your brain. We've done it for you for your bones. We've done it for you just for general all purpose. Just get on the mineralway.com. We've done it for you for your digestive system. I think you put a package together, right, Dave?
0: Yes, absolutely, system. Yes.
1: So get to the mineralway.com. Get yourself on a system. At the very least, get on the Healthy Start package. You think we're kidding you. Get on the Healthy Start, or just get on the Beyond Tangy Tangerine if you think we're kidding you. And watch what happens, and then call us back on this program next Monday and let us know. I'm guaranteeing you, if you're like most people, you're going to notice a difference, not in 30 days, not in 14 days. In 1 or 2 days, you'll notice the difference. Am I kidding, Dave?
0: No, Ben.
1: 1 or 2 days, that's how long it takes if you're nutritionally deficient for your body to respond to something like Beyond Tangy Tangerine.
0: Oh, yeah. It's in the case of Beyond Tangy Tangerine, it's almost instantly.
1: It's almost instant. It's almost right in front of you.
0: All right, Ben, let's get out to the phone calls and see what Rick has to say. He's calling from Nampa, Idaho, I believe. You're in the air, Rick.
3: What's up, Rick?
4: I could verify that Dr. Joel Wallach's products are awesome because I used to give it to my dogs, the Arthrodex.
3: Oh, yeah.
4: The Ocean's Gold and something called Dynobite. And I had a dog live to be 19, a yellow lab.
3: No kidding.
4: And then I had another one live to be 24.
0: Wow.
3: That's incredible. That's like double, almost double what the average lifespan of a lab, isn't it?
4: Yeah, and I got to tell you, all the cures are there for everything, and it's mostly nutrients and diet. And all our food is fake, you know, on a 3D printer or whatever. And then the chemicals and everything else, and then we wonder why we're dying at age 50.
1: Are they 3D printing food already?
4: Yeah, they do it with the meat. That. Walmart got caught, and so did Kroger.
3: Are you kidding? 3D printing food?
4: 3D printed food, and Nino Rodriguez had a couple of shows about that and some of the alternative media, and John B. Wells has had, he calls the cabal the usual suspects. They want to keep us stupid, sick, and not feeling good and dying early so they can make money off of us. We go to the pharmacy and get the pills. We see the doctor. We go to the oncologist and get radiation treatments, and we're talking about $6 trillion altogether if you count all the pharmaceutical industry and the oncology and the radiation and the chemo and stuff.
1: I don't know. You know, the way you're putting it, nutritional supplementation is like a statement that you're not going to take it anymore. You know, like that song. What is that song by Twisted Sister? Remember that song, Dave?
0: Yeah, we're not going to take it.
1: We're not going to take it.
4: Right.
3: Right.
4: And it's Codex Alimentarius that they're still trying to run down everybody's throat.
3: They haven't given up on that one yet either, have they?
4: It's really bad because what happened is my dog got parvovirus, even though he was vaccinated. He's 1 year old. And I found out that there's a human parvovirus. It's a 19B human parvovirus. And I'm wondering what the hell's going on. Is Bill Gates and the usual suspects spreading this crap around?
1: A human parvovirus?
4: It's called B19 human parvovirus. And it presents in kids with a rash, sore throat, a cough, and respiratory. And in adults, if you're healthy, it feels like a mild cold. But if you've got any underlying health conditions like diabetes, heart disease, or autoimmune disease, it could kill you.
1: Yeah. Yeah, it's like these viruses are there to kind of weed out people who haven't been taking care of themselves. So your
4: statement... Well, they want to weed everybody.
1: Well, our statement...
4: They want to weed everybody out.
1: You know what, though? I'm sorry, I didn't catch your name. Was John?
0: Rick.
1: Hey, Rick. So our statements can be, we're not going to take it. We're going to get... If it's not, even if it's not Ingevity, we're going to get on a supplement program. We're not going to drive through McDonald's. We're going to drive by. We'll give them the finger as we're driving by. You know, we're not going to participate in ingesting the corporate swill into falling for the hypnotic commercials and advertising and marketing that we're immersed in. That every time you turn on the television, or the drug commercials. Have you seen the prescription commercials on the news?
4: Side effects.
1: Oh,
4: all the side effects, makeup, death, bleeding.
1: And by the way, you know why they advertise on the news? Because when they advertise on the news, now the news isn't going to say anything bad about the advertisers, right? They're buying the news, essentially. And that's why you hear the mainstream medical model, orthodox and conservative dogma of the mainstream medical model on the news. You gotta wear the mask. You got to get the vaccines. You got to take the drugs. You know, that's what you hear on the news because they're buying the news.
4: Right, and you could thank the Flexner Report and AMA and Rockefeller and Rothschild for setting up this.
1: But we can do something about it, Rick. That's the key. Yeah, you want to get a little bit of righteous indignation. I agree with that, and I feel sometimes, you know, my blood boils too. But we can do something about it. That's the whole point. We don't have to fall for it. And so if you've noticed that nutritional supplementation has changed your life, tell people about it. If you've noticed that you've gone to the doctor for years and nothing happened, and all of a sudden you got on Beyond Tangy Tangerine, and all of a sudden you're off your meds, and you're not seeing the doctor anymore, tell people about it. You know, spread the word. That's why I go on every show I can find. That's why I do hours and hours a week of this stuff, because I want everybody to hear this. And I've been witnessing it for decades. You know, I've been doing longevity now. This is my 30th year, Dave.
0: Wow, man. Yeah, that's as old as the company is 30 years old.
1: They were a year old when I started.
0: Wow.
1: Yeah.
0: Amazing. Let's get to our second phone call. This, and we don't have much time, so we got to keep it short, you guys. Craig, calling from Campbell, you're in the air.
5: What's up, Craig? Yeah, hey guys. Thanks for taking my call. For this question, my friend Shelley in Capitola, I want to say hello. She's interested in this question, and I wanted to know what you thought about eye exercises. I've started to do those. And what do you think about that?
1: Eye exercises are awesome for the muscles. You know, the eyes are controlled by muscles. Nearsightedness and farsightedness has to do with musculature in the eyes. And yes, you can definitely strengthen your eyes. That's definitive. Doing eye exercises, you're not going to necessarily help with vision itself, but you can help with how the eyes adjust near and far, because that's all controlled by muscles. If you have a degenerative condition of the eye, it's not necessarily going to help there, but you'll definitely help eye muscles. And there's a lot of different eye exercises you can do. In fact, you can do face exercises. You know that? You can do facial exercises for the face. We hold a lot of tension in our jaws. And a lot of chronic fatigue issues, not to mention chronic pain issues, can be associated with tension in the masseter muscle, the big jaw muscle that you have, and also in your eyes, too. We hold tension in our eyes. So you can definitely do eye exercises, and you can do eye massage or a face massage and face yoga, facial release for the face. There's all kinds of stuff you could do for the muscles in the face, including the eyes.
5: Okay. Right.
0: Thank you for the call, Craig. 831-479-1080. Joe in Santa Cruz, you're in the air.
1: Joe, what's up,
6: yeah,
1: Joe?
6: I got three questions.
1: Hey, Joe.
6: Three questions. They can be answered fairly quickly. First, your podcast, Aging Well with Pharmacist Ben Fuchs. You said
1: that's
6: it's
1: me.
6: Monday through Wednesday?
1: No, Monday and Wednesday, twice a week, 8 a.m.
6: Wednesday.
1: Yeah, 7 p.m. Mountain, 7 p.m. Pacific time on the BBS. 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
6: Okay. Well, you said 7 p.m. Pacific.
1: Correct.
6: Right?
1: Yep.
6: Pacific time. Okay.
1: Yep.
6: And How do I find it again? I got to write that down real quick.
1: If you go to BBS, Ben Sam, bbsradio.com, And then they'll have a little search. BBS Radio. And then if you have, if you just get in the search box there, there's a little search box. Just search for Aging Well with Pharmacist Ben. And it's my first show tonight. Okay. And I'll tell you what, Joe, if you call me on the show, I will send you a free jug of Beyond Tangy Tangerine on me.
6: Oh, what an incentive.
1: Like
6: you're bribing me.
1: I'm bribing you.
6: Let me be quick.
1: Yeah, go ahead.
6: Thank you. Thank you for, but I want to be quick because we don't have time here. The phone number to call you in, is it going to be on a script on the podcast?
1: You know, I don't know the phone number actually, but I'll be announcing it for sure.
6: Okay. Real quick, I eat like a third to a half of orange, a third of a half of apple with some dark chocolate, and a third of a half of a banana
1: that sounds
6: five
1: great.
6: Days a week. And, you know, you and Dr. Wallach says, you know,

0: all of the olive oil, although there is some, there's fraudulent olive oil out there. So you have to be a little bit careful. 60, have you heard about this fraudulent olive
1: oil? Yeah, 67% is fraudulent. Adulterated because the mafia, you know, putting rap seed and all that.
0: Yeah. So you never know what you're getting. But assuming that it is real olive oil and it's cold pressed, you should be good. But the way to want to do it is you don't want to cook with it. You want to put it on your salad. And by the way, when you add olive oil to salad, you release very interesting compounds from the green leafy vegetables that are very anti-aging. And that's one of the secrets of the Mediterranean diet, the combination of olive oil plus the green leafies. But you want to do it cold, and you want to do it fresh, and you want to keep your olive oil in a dark bottle. Doc is not wrong, because most of the oils we eat are heated, and they're processed, and they're terrible. But if you can find an oil that's cold-pressed, and that's kept in the fridge, and it's dark, and it's fresh, etc., small amounts of oil can be valuable, and certainly Udo's blend, which I absolutely love, is a valuable nutritional oil. On the other hand, if you do your oil in gel caps like the Ultimate EFAs, you don't have to worry about it.
1: Okay, and real quick, there's good bacteria and there's not so good bacteria. Is there any good viruses?
0: Yes, absolutely. Viruses are important for evolution. Viruses, by virtue of their ability to change the genome, the human genome, are thought to be one of the reasons that humans evolved. So, yes, viruses do play a role, and you have more viruses in your body probably than there are stars in the universe. Your body is filled with viruses.
1: Bacteria.
0: What's that?
1: Okay. There's beneficial viruses just like there's beneficial
0: absolutely.
1: Bacteria.
0: Absolutely.
1: Thanks a lot.
2: Thank you for the call, Joe, 831.
0: Most bacteria, Joe and Dave, most bacteria are beneficial. It's just a small amount, like 5% of bacteria maybe are pathogenic, but most bacteria are beneficial.
2: Interesting. So tell us one more time, Ben, your new show is going to be starting.
0: It's starting at 7 o'clock in an hour and 7 minutes. I'm getting a little nervous. It's my first show in a long time. And it's on the BBS radio network. I forgot what BBS stands for, but just Ben Sam, BBS radio network. 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And I promised Joe a BTT if he calls me, and if I get some calls from Santa Cruz, I'll get you some BTT also, so we have some guaranteed listeners. Because I might just be talking to myself, Dave.
2: Are you nervous that you're going to choke, Ben?
0: I'm getting kind of nervous.
2: Are you nervous that you're just going to blow it and make a...
0: I might go hum-a-hum-a. Like, you remember, do you ever watch The Honeymooners?
2: Yes.
0: Do you remember hum-a-hum-a-hum-a-hum-a?
2: I do, yes. Ben, you know, in radio, I don't know if you've ever had this nightmare, but I've had it once or twice where I wake up and imagine that I have nothing to say on the air, and I can't, for the life of me,
0: talk.
2: I can't say anything. I can't talk,
0: and
2: I wake up sweating.
0: That is a nightmare for a radio person, isn't it?
2: It's horrible.
0: But you never run out of things to say.
2: I try not to, Ben.
0: No, you always just think.
2: Rory never runs out of anything to say. He's joining us live on line 3. You're in the air, Rory.
0: What's up, Rory?
3: Hey, thank you. Thank you, Ben. So I've got an in-law. He's probably 36, 37, played football in high school. He goes, any recommendation on starting a creatine cycle? Should it be cycled on and off or just taken consistently? And then he says, I'm about to start cutting and adding muscle, trying to get back in
0: good for him.
3: Athletic
0: good for him.
3: Prime. And I sent him to the Mineral Way, so help
0: good
3: me out.
0: Good for you. Thank you, Rory. Yeah, you want to do a loading dose. I recommend a loading dose. If you've never done creatine before, do a loading dose of 15 grams, three teaspoons of creatine for maybe 3 or 4 days. And then back down to about a teaspoon, 5 grams a day. And you can skip days here and there. But it's not, Rory, it's not just, and for everybody listening, it's not just for bodybuilders or weightlifters. It's great for your brain and for your heart. Creatine is a source of energy for cells. And not only that, but if you don't take creatine, your body will make creatine. And if your body is making creatine, it's going to be using up nutrients to make it, especially something called arginine. So you can spare your own arginine by supplementing with creatine. And so creatine supplementation is not only valuable because it's creatine, but also because it spares the building blocks for creatine, which is another valuable. And it also spares methyl groups. You know, methylation is a very important biochemical process. A lot of people have problems methylating. If you take supplemental creatine, you'll spare your methyl groups. You'll have more methyl groups available for detoxification, for building molecules.

0: molecules. So there's a whole host of benefits to supplemental creatine, and given that it's relatively cheap, it's pretty not very expensive stuff, it's kind of crazy not to be supplementing with creatine. Just like we were talking earlier about how it's crazy not to be on a supplement program, you can throw creatine into the mix even though it's not necessarily an essential nutrient.
1: And Youngevity does have a new creatine product, Ben. I saw it, yeah.
0: Yeah, and it's not just a creatine product. It also has ribose in it. When you take creatine, and Rory, you might tell your friend or anybody who's taking creatine, you want to take a little sugar with it, or something, not a little sugar, but something that has some sugar in it, like fruit juice, because that'll spike your insulin a little bit, and that'll get the creatine into the cells. Well, Youngevity has taken care of that for you by putting ribose, which is a sugar, into the creatine, which will spike the insulin for you, so you don't have to worry about doing a little fruit juice. It's all built into the molecule itself, or into the supplement itself, and it's pretty darn cheap.
1: Wow, Ben, Youngevity makes it so easy. I mean, what more could we do? Force it down their throats?
0: Basically, knock on their doors and, you know, hit them on the head and
1: right.
0: And force it down their throats. No, I would never do that.
1: Well,
0: you know, people get the right to do whatever they want to do.
1: Sure.
0: You know, sometimes I'll get calls from people and say, will you talk to my mom or my dad or my kid, you know? I'm like, no, I won't. You know, they got to call me. I'm not just going to stick my nose in their business. Everybody gets the right to do whatever they want to do. If your dad or your mom or your kid call me, I'm happy to help. But I'm not going to just, you know, tell them what to do. Everybody gets the right to make the decisions they want to make, for better or worse.
1: Yeah, that would be totally awkward to get a call from some guy you're not expecting to call and say, hey, you know, yeah, you should be doing this and this and that.
0: Exactly. Get on your supplements or something. And, you know, people mean, it's very frustrating. Did you ever have a loved one who was being medicated?
1: Yes.
0: You know,
1: yes.
0: It's terrible. You know, and it's heartbreaking when you know there's a better way, but, you know, it's...
1: There is a better way, Ben.
0: You got to work on that. That's going to be a good slogan.
1: I like it, Ben. Yeah, I think we could put that on T-shirts, bumper stickers, underwear. We could put it on anything, socks.
0: There is a better way. And then on the back of the shirt, the mineral way.
1: Oh, Ben, that's what we're going to do.
0: Is that gold?
1: Money, dude. That's money. All right, Ben, so thank you for joining us one more time. You're going to be on tonight, 7 p.m.
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1: Ben,
0: thank you, Dave.
1: You're the man, dude. You're the man. See you next week.
0: Okay, see you next week. Bye.
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0: interview with ABC's This Week, Zelensky says it's up to their society and people to choose one or another leader.
1: The main thing is to have security infrastructure for this, to give possibility people to vote. Of course, it's up to Ukrainians when to vote, how to do it.
0: He went on to say that Ukraine will organize elections if Russian President Vladimir Putin abides by a 60-day ceasefire. Trump had called for a leadership change after reports the U.S. fuel deal with Russia angered Zelensky. Several officials showed support at New York City's Columbus Day Parade as Mayor Mamdani skipped the festivities.
2: Governor Kathy Hochul marched in the parade along with her opponent, who is New York's Republican candidate for governor, Nassau County Executive Bruce Blakeman. Among the missing, Mayor Mamdani.
3: I think it's a disgrace he's not here. It's indicative of him being the most divisive mayor we've ever had. I want to be a governor that unifies people, not tears them apart.
2: The organizers of the Columbus Day Parade invited Mamdani to attend, with the mayor skipping out on the march but releasing a video to pay tribute to Italian Americans. In New York, I'm Natalie Migliori.
0: President Trump says he's looking at firing U.S. Ambassador to Greece, Kimberly Guilfoyle. The ex-fiancée of Donald Trump Jr. is accused of asking a businessman to pay off her $100,000 credit card debt in exchange for access to the administration. On Monday, Trump said, "We're looking at it," when reporters asked if he's considering firing Guilfoyle, adding, "We're not happy." On Wall Street, the Dow up by 195 points. More on these stories at townhall.com.
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0: The awarding of this year's Nobel Prizes is now complete with today's announcement of the winners of the Nobel in Economic Sciences.
5: The Royal Swedish Academy of Sciences has today decided to award the 2026 Sveriges Riksbank Prize in Economic Sciences in memory of Alfred Nobel to Robert E. Hall and Michael Woodford for Microeconomic Foundations of Macroeconomic Stabilization.
0: Hall is a professor at Stanford and Woodford is a macroeconomist and monetary theorist at Columbia University. Cleanup continues across the western Florida panhandle after Hurricane Isaias made landfall Friday night. The storm roared ashore near Destin. News and analysis at townhall.com. From Washington, I'm Keith Peters. A federal judge is sending a racial discrimination lawsuit against the Arizona Cardinals and owner Michael Bidwell to NFL arbitration. Matt Mattinson has more.
6: Former coach Don Shumpert and former executive assistant Kendra Hogue filed a joint lawsuit alleging race discrimination, retaliation, and wrongful termination. However, a U.S. district court judge ruled that employment contracts require the claims to be settled through league arbitration rather than in court. The Cardinals strongly deny the allegations and say they will prove the claims have no merit. In Phoenix, I'm at Mattinson.
0: The Los Angeles Dodgers have their backs to the wall as they were defeated by the Milwaukee Brewers 7-4 in Game 2 of the National League Championship Series held in Milwaukee this evening. William Contreras knocked in three runs as the Brewers lead 2-0 in the series. More on these stories at townhall.com.
7: Ionized Yeast presents Lights Out. Everything.

0: Lights Out brings you stories of the supernatural and the supernormal, dramatizing the fantasies and the mysteries of the unknown. We tell you this frankly, so if you wish to avoid the excitement and tension of these imaginative plays, we urge you calmly, but sincerely, to turn off your radio now.
1: This is Art Jobler. Someone has said that the two mainsprings which drive the world are hunger and the will to power. I think we'll all agree about the hunger, but as to the will to power, well, sometimes I think it's not quite as strenuous as that. There are some people in this world who don't want to run anything. They just want to be liked. And that's the mainspring of our story tonight, Oxychloride X. But before we begin, Frank Martin.
0: Folks, it's a sad fact that today a number of Americans are too nervous and tired out, too thin and run down and cranky to make friends or keep them. If that's how it is with you, listen. Maybe you simply need more vitamin B and iron than you're getting from your food. If so, by all means try ironized yeast tablets. They're the amazing little easy-to-take tablets that give you both vitamin B and iron. Thousands of men and women who simply needed more of these substances tell us how quickly ironized yeast has helped them gain glorious new pep and strength, new pounds, new popularity. The name is Ironized Yeast Tablets. Make a note of it now. And now?
2: Lights out. Everybody.
3: So, I says to him, I says, well, sir, I'd like to be obliging, but I really haven't got the time. And he says to me, he says, well, Mr. Jackson, after all, we're making this proposition only to a few outstanding student representatives on the campus. And we do feel that you should be interested in our proposition.
4: Well, so, what did you say?
3: Well, I said, mister, I can't be bothered. Just can't be bothered. And I gets in my car and off I goes.
4: But, Bob, free clothes just for wearing them around the campus.
3: Listen, Stan, my boy, what I want to be a clothes horse for any old haberdashery. My old pappy's got more money than he knows what to do with. Now, what for, I ask you?
4: Well, I guess you've got something there.
3: Mm.
4: Say, who are you going to take to the dance Saturday night?
3: Haven't made up my mind.
4: How about that new number over at the Roto House?
3: No, thank you, brother.
4: Well, what's the matter?
3: Well, did you ever take a look at her feet?
4: No, sir. Never got below her chin.
3: Hold it. Yeah?
5: Ray Stewart to see you, Stan.
4: Send him on up.
3: Ray Stewart. Who's he?
4: Well, we're still short one pledge, aren't we?
3: Oh, yeah, I know, but Ray Stewart, who is he?
4: Oh, I met him over in chemistry. Got a mind like a textbook.
3: Oh, but who is he? We can't pledge a man just because he's a grind.
4: Well, we could use a few grinds around here. Exams come around, there's nothing like a few of those brainy boys to pull us through.
3: But who is he? Where's he from? Who's his family? Who's his father?
4: Hold it. Come on in, Ray.
5: Oh, thank you.
4: Well, it was good of you to bother to come over tonight.
5: It was good of you to ask me.
4: Oh, not at all. Ray, I want you to meet the president of our house, Bob Jackson. Mr. Jackson, Mr. Stewart.
5: I'm certainly glad to make your acquaintance. I might as well admit this is the first time I've ever been in a fraternity house.
3: Really?
4: Sit down, Ray. Make yourself at home.
5: Oh, thank you, thank you.
4: Now, tell me, Ray, do you ever go in for any sports back in your prep days?
5: Oh, no, I never had much time for that sort of thing.
4: No?
5: No, I think that sports should be put into their proper place. After all, I'm sure you agree they aren't particularly important.
3: No? And what, might I ask, is important in your estimation, Mr. Stewart?
5: Doing things. Being someone.
3: What?
5: Doing things man's never done before. Taking the elements and transmuting them into things which never existed until you thought of them. That's important. That's being almost godlike, isn't it?
3: Mister, how you talk.
5: Sorry, I get sort of carried away.
4: Yeah. Well, that's all right. Bob, this boy sure knows his chemistry.
3: Yeah?
5: Oh, I really don't know so much.
4: Say, I ought to know better. You pulled me over some tough spots in his course.
5: I'm very glad to help you whenever I can. If I lived here, I could help you all the time. I could help you too, Mr. Jackson.
3: If I need help, I know where to get it.
5: Oh, I didn't mean to offend
4: you. It's all right, Stuart. Tell me, you're from around Chicago way, aren't you?
5: Oh, no, Milwaukee. Lived there for years.
3: Nah, don't tell me I'm one of those Bruin families.
5: Oh, no. We're not wealthy people at all. My father runs a small business. It isn't much, but we get along.
4: Oh.
5: I don't think money's important anyway if a person's ambitious. Do you, Mr. Jackson?
3: Oh, no. What's money?
5: You fellas may think this funny, but I always thought it's more important what a fella does than what he has. I mean, well, I've always had the feeling that someday, somehow, I'm going to do something really important. Maybe even miraculous.
3: Well, now, what do you expect to do? Discover the missing link?
4: Yes, Stuart. What is this miracle you expect to perform?
5: Well, I don't know exactly. Ever since I've been just a kid, I've been interested in chemistry, and I've had a feeling that someday I'd, well, perform an experiment, mix certain chemicals together, and something would happen that never happened before.
3: Now you hear that, Stan? A miracle man.
4: Amazing, my dear Bob. Simply amazing.
5: I know it sounds silly, but the things I dream about always seem to work out.
3: Well, would you mind telling us the last miracle that worked out?
5: Well, this.
4: This? Well, what do you mean?
5: Well, as long as I can remember, I've always wanted to belong to a fraternity, and here I am. I mean, you invited
3: me. Well, just a minute there, fellow. Mr. Stuart, it's been awfully nice of you to come over and visit with us, and someday we'll have you back again. But now we've got some studying to do, so if you don't mind...
5: Oh, no, not at all. It was nice of you to invite me over. Well, good night, fellas.
3: Good night.
4: Good night.
3: Hold this heroic crackpot.
4: Yeah. Did you see the look in his eye when he was talking about miracles?
3: Yeah. Well, it'll be a miracle if he ever gets back into this house again, I'll tell you that. What in the world ever made you ask him over here?
4: Well, I didn't know. How was I to know he's a crackpot?
3: Pledge him to our fraternity. Pledge him to the booby hatch.
6: Mr. Stuart?
7: If you please, Mr. Stuart.
5: Oh, yes, Professor?
7: Mr. Stuart, might I ask if you're anxious to sever your relationship with this university?
5: No, sir.
7: Then might I ask why, in creation, you persist in ignoring my warnings? In this laboratory, you're to perform the experiments given you to perform. Understand? Given you to perform.
5: Yes, sir.
7: Then might I ask why you persist in your, shall I call it, original experiments? Perhaps it's your intention to blow up the university. Or just the laboratory.
5: I'm sorry.
7: You'll be more than sorry if I find you doing this sort of thing again. Now, take down this apparatus and continue with the work in your textbook.
5: Yes, sir.
7: This is my last warning, so bear it in mind.
3: Oh, hello, Stuart. How about loaning me your notebook for a few hours?
5: Hmm? Oh, hello, Jackson. You haven't been to lab much, have you?
3: No, I haven't, but I can make it up. We've been pretty busy over at the house. Initiations and all that sort of thing.
5: Yeah. Jackson.
3: Yeah?
5: You never invited me back. I thought maybe you forgot.
3: Oh, well, you know how those things are.
5: I wrote my mother that I was joining your fraternity.
3: Well, that was a sap thing to do.
5: Was it?
3: Well, we hadn't pledged you. Stan simply invited you over so I could talk to you.
5: But you said you wanted me to come back.
3: Oh, now, look here, fella. Don't be stupid about this. We didn't pledge you, so that's that.
5: And you're not going to pledge me?
3: Certainly not.
5: But why?
3: I don't have to tell you why.
5: But you've got to tell me.
3: Oh, quit pawing me, will you? All right, you're asking for it, so here it is. We didn't pledge you because we think you're a crackpot.
5: A what?
3: A crackpot. You talk about miracles. You spend every minute of your time here in the lab monkeying around with things you don't know anything about, getting yourself in all kinds of trouble. I'll bet you never had a glass of beer in your life. And if a girl ever looked at you, you'd fall over in a faint.
5: Then you're not going to pledge me? You're not
3: going we're not going to pledge you. So if your mom expects you to be in a fraternity, you better start cooking up one of those miracles, fella. A first-class miracle.
5: Sleep. It's so late. Sleep. Got to sleep.
3: Not gonna pledge you.
5: That's what he said. Not gonna pledge me. Why do I keep thinking about it? If I could only sleep. Sleep.
3: We think you're a crackpot.
5: Oh, I better stop thinking about these things. It's not healthy to think what I'm thinking.
3: Crackpot. Not gonna pledge you.
5: Crackpot. What's the matter with
3: not
5: my head?
3: Crackpot.
5: I heard him talking in it
3: crackpot.
5: Over and over
3: not
5: and over again.
3: Crackpot.
5: I'm not crazy. I'm not. I'm as good as you are. I'm as good as both of you put together. Stop saying that. Stop saying it. I'll show you. I'll show you both. I'm better than you are. I'm better than anybody. I'll show you. I'll show you. I'll show you. Talk about miracles. I'll give you miracles. The lab. I've got to get into it. I'll give you miracles. Dark in there. I've got to get in. Oh, blasted door. Got to get in. Window. I'll show you. So dark in here. Gotta find a lab table. Gotta make a miracle.
8: Who's there? Who's there, I say?
5: Watchman.
8: Come on now. Who's there? Talk up.
5: You don't have to get so excited. I'm a student.
8: Student, eh? Let's have a look at you.
5: That flashlight. You're blinding me.
8: I've got to see who you are, don't I? Yeah, I know you. Seen you on the campus.
5: I told you I'm a student.
8: Well, I don't give you no right to be here after hours. How'd you get in here? Oh, broke a window now, did you? Huh?
5: I didn't break the window.
8: But I heard the glass.
5: So did I, and I followed the man in here.
8: Man, what are you talking about?
5: Give me your flashlight, and I'll show you.
8: All right. Here.
5: Look behind you.
8: You're...
5: No one will stop me. No one. Miracle. I've got to make one. Got to. CC barium, 5 cc selenium oxychloride. Oh, good. You're working out just as I planned.
7: Who's there? Who's that working there?
5: Professor.
7: Oh, it's you, Stuart. And after all my warnings.
5: You're just in time, Professor.
7: Yes, just in time to have you thrown out of the university. What are you doing there? What is this mess of equipment?
5: It's my miracle.
7: Miracle? What are you talking about?
5: My miracle.
7: Are you insane? Take it apart, all of it, at once.
5: Listen to it bubbling. A beautiful sound, isn't it, Professor?
7: Take it apart, I tell you. Empty out the retort.
5: No, I've got to wait.
7: Are you mad? Turn out the burners. All right, I'll turn them off for you.
5: No, stay where you are.
7: Stuart, put down that acid.
5: I'll smash the bottle on your head if you touch anything on the table.
7: No, don't throw it. Put the bottle of acid down, Stuart. Please.
5: My experiment. My miracle. Bubbling and boiling and stewing. It will work, Professor. It's got to work.
7: But what is it?
5: I told them I'd create something that no other man has. I told them. And I will, Professor. You hear me? I will.
7: But what?
5: A solvent. A solvent more powerful than anything the world has ever known.
7: What do you mean? What are you talking about?
5: Listen to it, Bub.
7: You said solvent. Explain yourself.
5: Yes, a solvent. A solvent that will dissolve steel like a hot flame.
7: What do you say?
5: You heard me say it. A solvent that will dissolve steel faster than a razor cutting through paper. Do you know what that means? Run a line of this liquid across a steel girder, and the girder will crumple like a falling tree. Pour some of my solvent into a glass shell and bomb the cities. I tell you, it'll make war too horrible for men to endure.
7: You crazy boy, you... You know what you're talking about?
5: I'm talking about that. That liquid there. Listen to it. Listen to it sing.
7: Why, no such solvent exists. Selenium oxychloride, perhaps, but to do the impossible things you talked about would require a quantity so...
5: Oh, the beaker. It cracked.
7: Well, do something. That liquid's flying all over my bench, my laboratory.
5: The stone of the bench. It's eating through the stone.
7: Well, stop it.
5: The liquid. It's eating through the stone bench.
7: No, it can't be.
5: It's eating through the slate of the floor. The hole's getting bigger and bigger.
7: Run.
5: Oh, I've done it. I've created something no other man has done. A solvent that dissolves anything. Anything. Anything.
6: Hey, what happened? What's the matter?
4: The lamp. I guess it's on fire.
6: Well, where's the fire? I can't see anything.
4: The whole school's out here.
6: Hey, fellas, what's up?
9: Well, nobody seems to know. Something's going wrong in the lab. The firemen won't let us in.
4: Something burning?
9: I don't know. Can't get near enough to find out.
6: Well, I can't see any fire.
9: There's plenty of smoke, though.
4: Plenty of excitement. Read about it tomorrow's paper, I'll bet you. Hey, listen to that sound.
9: That sounds like water.
6: Gosh, what is it?
10: Back! Everybody what? Back! Run. Back!
4: The building! It's got a crash!
10: Run! Hey, run!
5: I did it. A solvent that dissolves anything. Anything.
0: Ladies and gentlemen, a deep breath is certainly indicated at this moment in our story of young Ray Stewart and his amazing discovery. And in this intermission, before we go back to further developments in tonight's exciting Lights Out story, I wonder how many of you girls are asking yourselves this question tonight. Listen.
11: Why is everything all wrong for me? Other girls have jobs and do war work too, like I do. But other girls get all the dates and all the fun. All I get is thinner and tireder and more jittery and lonely and miserable by the minute. I certainly need something I haven't got.
0: Well, miss, maybe it's just more vitamin B and iron. If that's it, I suggest you try ionized yeast tablets.
11: Oh, I've tried tonic after tonic. None I've taken seem to help me.
0: But ionized yeast is different. It's a two-way tonic. It gives you both vitamin B and iron. That's why it's been of such amazing benefit to thousands who simply needed more of these substances.
11: Well, I still don't understand.
0: Well, here's how the experts explain it. When you don't get enough vitamin B out of your food, you may lose your appetite. You may eat so poorly that you lose weight and lose your pep. Or you may not get all the good out of what you do eat. And when you don't get enough iron from your food, you may be weak and pale and feel only half alive. So if you're short on these substances, for your own sake, start taking ionized yeast tablets right away, tonight. Then see if before long you aren't saying...
11: I feel wonderful now. Everybody says I look like a million, too, since I gained these good pounds. And talk about dates. Everybody's asking me out nowadays. I wish I'd tried ionized yeast ages ago.
0: And now back to Lights Out.
12: Chief, look at this.
13: Hmm?
12: What's the matter, Murph? Somebody have sex doublets?
9: Get a load of this, Chief. Came in over the news wires. Read it.
12: Yeah. Additional on Whitmore University. Mysterious cavity on campus growing larger hourly. More followers. Mysterious cavity. Hey, what is this, a dentist advertisement?
9: Oh, don't you remember, Chief? A couple hours ago, that flash about something eating a hole so big a building fell in it. This is the follow-up. The thing's getting bigger. What do you want to do about it?
12: Forget it.
9: What?
12: Don't you see through a gag when it hits you in the face? Somebody's just having fun on the wires. Ha! Mysterious cavity growing bigger. Well, when it's as big as a hole in your head, that'll be news, Murph. That'll be news.
5: Anything. It dissolves anything. And I did it. I discovered it. I discovered it.
8: Yes, yes, yes, yes, yes. Hello. What is it? Yes, yes, this is Dr. Whitmore. Who is this? Who? National News Service. Now, look here, my good man. It's 4 o'clock in the morning, and I'm supposed to be resting. My vacation, you know. What? My university. Building collapsed. But are you sure? Yes, yes, I'll call them long distance at once. No, no, I can't give you any sort of statement now. Hang up, man. I've got to get the operator. Operator. Operator. Give me long distance. Give me... What? Long distance is calling? Well, put them on. Put them on. Hello. Hello. Yes, this is he. Rogers? Yes, Rogers. What? Did? That's impossible. Larger? But how could it grow larger? Chemicals? Are you drunk, man? Insane? It's impossible. Impossible.
7: You must do something. Something.
4: Listen, mister. I'm a fireman, not a magician.
7: But that hole, it's 20 feet wider than it was 10 minutes ago.
4: Mister, I don't know what it's all about. No fire, and the ground's burning right away.
7: We have $5 million worth of property on this ground. If that hole spreads...
4: For Pete's sake, leave me alone, will you? We've been throwing water on the edges of the thing ever since the building fell in, but it don't do no good. It don't do no good.
7: Gentlemen, listen to this out of tonight's paper. The latest news on the Whitmore University mystery. What at first was treated lightly by all newspapers as either a hoax or a shifting of earth stratum has now developed into an authentic yet unbelievable situation. The hole, which began at the side of the chemical laboratory building, is now 300 feet in diameter and spreading with unbelievable rapidity. Fire departments and fire experts from all neighboring communities within a radius of 100 miles have been called in, but have been helpless to combat the rapidly spreading pit. Many conflicting theories have been propounded as to the cause of the cave-in, but at last reports nothing definite had been determined.
8: That's enough, Professor Parker. What about the solvent?
4: Yes.
7: Unbelievable, unexplainable as it is apparently self-regenerating and oxidizing anything it comes in contact with so quickly that we see no fire but only the rapidly growing cavity where the earth is being consumed.
8: But, Professor Parker, what is this solvent? Surely you don't expect us to believe that this student you were telling us about...
7: I mean exactly that.
8: Oh, preposterous. It's a fault in the structure of the earth. There is no such thing as a self-regenerating solvent. Simple cave-in, that's all it is.
13: That's what I've been thinking all this time.
7: Gentlemen, gentlemen, if you please, what I know, I know.
8: Oh, it's preposterous.
7: Gentlemen, if you please. If my professional reputation is not enough to substantiate what I've said, then at least you'll listen to the boy himself. He's here. Listen to him.
8: Well, why should we?
13: Yes, gentlemen, if you'll listen, I'll tell you. You'd better listen to me.
7: Gentlemen, please.
13: What Professor Parker said is true. It is a solvent. It dissolves anything it touches quickly, furiously. And the byproducts of that dissolution give it new strength and movement. And I discovered it, gentlemen. I
8: know, but what will happen? What can we do?
13: We can wait.
8: Wait? Wait? How can we wait? Look out there. The hole's within 2 feet of another building already. You've got to stop it. At once. If
14: look,
8: you don't...
14: The building.
4: The foundation's undermined.
8: It's crashing.
0: Mother in heaven. Harris Hall caved right in the hole.
8: Professor Parker. You, boy, listen. Which chemicals did you use? We've got to fight it with chemicals. Spread them around the edge. Neutralize this solvent.
7: Yes, yes, that's it. Chemicals. We'll neutralize the reaction.
13: No, gentlemen. Listen. Listen.
8: Wait a minute.
13: You may neutralize the reaction at the edges of the hole, but you forget one thing.
8: What? What are you talking about?
13: The solvent is eating downward at many times the rate it's eating outward. You may neutralize the reaction at the edges of the hole, but have you forgotten? It's eaten the hole a quarter of a mile deep already, and it's eating into the earth faster and faster. How are you going to stop that? How are you going to...
7: Faster, faster and faster at an ever-increasing rate, this strange cancer on the surface is eating away. It is now approximately 14 hours since the phenomenon began, and already it has eaten outward a distance approximately 1 mile in diameter with a resulting damage of over 1.5 million in property.
15: Truly the most astounding factor in this catastrophe
14: is the fact that the hole is increasing in depth at an unbelievable rate. At our last reports, approximately 10 minutes ago, the pit had reached a depth of approximately 3 miles, and experts apparently refuse to predict how much further this earth cancer will go. What only a handful of hours ago was a quiet section of the country in which stood the Whitmore University is now a great gaping pit in the surface of the earth, out of which rise strange noxious gases as that burning something eats deeper and deeper and deeper into the bowels of the earth. The latest sonic recordings indicate that the shaft has now reached a depth of 11 miles, 2,342 feet. I'm right on the scene and will continue to send reports as quickly as I get them.
4: Sure is a crowd here.
15: Yeah, 500,000, they say.
4: Yeah, watching it and waiting. And for what?
15: Ain't it ever going to stop, Stan?
4: Don't ask me. I don't know. It's going deeper and deeper every minute. There ain't no stopping it.
15: Listen to them. Scared, ain't they? Every one of them.
4: Well, aren't you?
15: Yeah, sure. That hole going deeper and deeper into the ground and nobody can stop it. And what happens when it gets all the way through? Nobody knows. Sure, I'm scared. Scared plenty.
16: Earthquake. Help. Send help.
17: Volcano erupting. City on fire. Martial law declared.
16: Tidal waves sweeping inland. Nothing can stop it. Nothing. Nothing. Earthquake.
17: Fire. Tidal waves.
4: World coming to an end.
17: Judgment of God. Judgment of God.
18: From Siberia to Cape Town to San Francisco and around the world again. I tell you, the earth's ripping apart. And I tell you, it's that hole in the ground that's done it. It's affected the rotation of the earth. Unbalanced things.
16: Yes, and it's biting deeper every minute. What'll happen when it eats through to the other side? The ocean pouring through. We'll die. We'll all die.
19: Who's to blame? Who's to blame? Who's to blame?
20: It's that kid who's to blame.
21: Yeah, we read it in the papers. That crazy college kid.
4: There he is.
20: That's him. That's him.
22: No, let me go, you fools, you. I've done a great thing, a wonderful thing. Created something no one ever thought of. No, let me down. Let me down. Let me down, you fools. I started this album, but I didn't know this would happen. You can't blame me for a miracle.
20: Throw him in the hole.
22: No.
21: Yes, throw him in the hole. He made it.
22: No, don't throw me down in here. There's no bottom to it. No, no.
15: Here, put him down here on the grass.
23: Dead? Yes.
15: Boy, oh boy, will this be a sensation on the campus.
4: But, Watchman, how did it happen?
23: Well, me, I'm making my rounds of the grounds as usual, and all at once in the moonlight, I see this fellow walking across the grass. So I go up to him, and I see the fellow's walking in his sleep.
15: In his sleep?
23: Yeah. And just when I starts to grab him, easy-like, he pulls loose, yells something about, "Don't throw me in, don't throw me in." And then he runs across the campus and dives headfirst down into the swimming pool. And it's empty. When I pull him out, he's like he is now. Busted neck.
14: But who is he? Anyone recognize him?
4: Yeah, I know him. Stewart's his name. Ray Stewart. Kind of a screwy little crackpot. Always talking about creating miracles with chemicals. I wonder what he thought was happening to him diving down that hole.
0: Well, Mr. Obler, I suppose all I can say is holy.
24: We've had quite enough holes tonight. Supposing we talk about haunted houses.
0: Whose haunted houses and where?
24: Well, it's the most famous haunted house in the world. In fact, in the good psychic circles, it's supposed to be the haunted house where all the ghosts go. I'll tell you about that, Frank, as soon as you've talked to our audience.
0: Well, I just want to remind you folks that if you're nervous and tired, underweight and under par, and if, like so many Americans these days, you only need more vitamin B and iron, then don't wait. Do try ironized yeast tablets right away. They give you both vitamin B and iron. They cost but a few pennies a day, and you don't risk even those few pennies. For ironized yeast tablets are sold on this money-back basis. If you don't quickly begin to eat and sleep better, to gain new pounds, to feel much stronger and peppier, and if you're not convinced that ironized yeast has been of real help, the cost of the first bottle will be refunded to you in full by Ironized Yeast, Box IY, Rahway, New Jersey. But remember, there's only one ironized yeast. You'll know it by the big letters IY on the package and on each tablet. Now then, what about the haunted house, Mr. Obler?
24: Well, it's a rectory about 60 miles from London, just within the Essex border. Ghostly figures of headless coachmen appear in the lawn, and the ghostly figure of a nun walks through the rooms. An old-fashioned coach driven by two headless men gallops across the lawn. No, I'm not more than normally crazy. Fact is, for 10 years, these phenomena have been investigated by various thoroughly reliable and well-intentioned gentlemen, but they say the headless horsemen still ride and the woman still walks through the woods at the back of the house. Well, for next week, I've written a play about that particular house. It's a nice, fresh ghost story. Its title is They Met at Dorset, and it concerns the attempt on the part of one hideous Himmler, head of the German Gestapo, to rescue England's unwilling houseguest, Herr Rudolf Hess. Yes, I really think you're going to enjoy They Met at Dorset. But, as usual, that's next week.
0: Lights Out will come to you again next Tuesday at this same time. Be sure to listen to Arch Obler's amazing story, They Met at Dorset. And if you need more of vitamin B and iron, be sure to try ironized yeast, the one and only ironized yeast, with the big letters IY on the package and on each tab.

0: is later than you think.
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2: Lights out. Everybody. This is the witching hour. It is the hour when dogs howl and evil is let loose on a sleeping world. 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Then turn out your lights.

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1: Lights Out.

0: And what will you do if I won't?
1: Something very unpleasant, my dear chap.
0: For example?
1: For example, it is quite possible that I will kill you.
0: You amaze me.
1: No, I assure you I'm quite serious.
0: It's impossible.
1: Not impossible at all.
0: May I ask just how you propose to, end my life, shall I say?
1: I shall cut your throat. Neatly, and as the books have it, with dispatch.
0: You've been reading books, then?
1: We're wasting time. What's the answer?
0: The answer is the same as it has always been.
1: You refuse, then?
0: I refuse, yes.
1: Very well. You force me to become a murderer.
2: Cut. Look, I don't want to throw you up on this first reading, but not much is coming through in here. I don't know just how to say it, but it just doesn't gel for some reason or other. Now, let's think about these lines. Well, let's hold it a minute.
1: What's the matter, George? Who is it, me or Ed?
2: Well, I hate to throw you up on this first reading, but, Fritz, I think it's you. Something wrong. It's the attack on the part, or maybe you're throwing those lines away without any sincerity. There's no menace in the part, you see what I mean? Well, look, let me come on out.
0: Hammond again, eh, Fritz?
1: Okay, character. Let it alone, I'm having enough trouble.
0: Look, he can act. Honest, George. Fella's got a card.
2: All right, let's can the funny stuff, Ed. We got some work to do, and I want you to just pay attention, if you don't mind.
0: All right. Look, Fritz, how do you feel in this thing?
1: I don't know. It's not right. I don't know what to do, though.
2: Well, you don't sound convincing. You see my point?
1: Yeah.
2: Have you got any ideas on how you might do it?
1: No. Oh, wait a minute. What about dialect? I could do a little German.
2: German? Wait a minute. No. I don't think I want any German on this thing. I hear too much of that. Some Austrian? No, that's too close to German.
1: I don't know.
2: How's your French? Let's see how your French is.
1: Oh, it's all right. It's all right.
2: No. Look, I don't want to make him too definite. See, he should be a kind of a combination. A lot of menace in there. Quiet, but I got to believe the guy. Make him, what's that word? I want him to...
1: Continental.
2: That's it. Just not too much now. Just a whiff of
1: continental,
2: okay?
1: Let me try it, yeah.
2: All right,
1: yeah.
2: We'll try it now from the top, huh?
1: Let's right.
0: Go. Okay. And what will you do if I won't?
1: Something very unpleasant, my dear chap.
0: For example?
1: For example, it is quite possible that I will kill you.
0: You amaze me.
1: I assure you, I am quite serious.
2: Okay, hold it.
1: How's it doing now? How's it sound?
0: Are you asking me or the director?
2: Well, it sounds a lot better than it did before. I think you'll work into it. Yeah, well, look. Fritz, I think that'll do it. What do you say we put it up on the mic and let's see how it sounds? Take that whole scene over.
1: How is it for age, George?
2: Oh, the age is okay. I want a little bit of age, not too much age.
1: All right, just a little,
2: about right.
1: Little
2: my daughter knows the way you have
1: it. All right.
0: Rehearsals. Well, it beats digging ditches for a living, I guess.
1: Oh, does it?
0: So they tell me.
1: Well, anyway, it's cool in here. Thank the Lord for air conditioning.
0: I wish it was 9:30.
2: Okay, characters, now give me that Afra number 5 now, will you? And let's hear it again from the top.
0: And what will you do if I won't?
1: Something very unpleasant, my dear chap.
0: For example?
1: For example, it is quite possible I will kill you.
0: You amaze me.
1: I assure you, I am quite serious.
0: Possible?
1: Not impossible at all.
0: May I ask just how you propose to end my life, shall I say?
1: I shall cut your throat. Neatly, and as the books have it, with dispatch.
0: Oh, you've been reading books, then.
1: We are wasting time. What's the answer?
0: The answer is the same as it has always been.
1: You refuse, then?
0: I refuse, yes.
1: Very well. You force me to become a murderer.
2: Look, Fritz, you sound about as much like a murderer as... Oh, I give up.
1: Oh, for the love of Mike, George, what do you want me to do? Growl?
2: No, I don't want you to growl. But I do want you, if you won't find it too inconvenient, to act just a little bit like a murderer. You know, a murderer, a guy that kills people.
1: Yeah.
0: He wants you to make faces, Fritz.
1: Shut up.
2: Wait, I'll come out there again.
0: How you doing, kid?
1: I give up. I don't know what the man wants.
2: Now, listen, sweetheart, have you the faintest idea how a guy acts when he's going to kill somebody? Have you?
1: No, but I got a hunch I'm going to know about it in a minute.
2: Oh, well, that'll be swell. Because the way you're doing it now, a guy would think that you're Ed's brother or something.
1: Oh,
2: now, listen, get it through your thick skull that we got a show in a few minutes. We're going on the air, radio, remember, you see?
3: You're supposed to be a murderer.
4: I know, but it's going to come a lot easier if you don't.
2: Oh, you can't take it, huh?
4: Oh, nuts.
2: All right, well, let's try it again. Take it from that line. The answer is the same as it has always been, Ed. Go on.
0: All right. The answer is the same as it has always been.
4: You refuse...
0: Pardon me.
4: You refuse, then.
5: Hey, George.
4: Oh, for...
2: Now what? Well, what do you want?
5: There's an old gent out here wants to see you.
2: What's he want?
5: I don't know.
2: Well, tell him to go away. No, wait. Who is he?
5: I don't know. So what do you
4: say? How can I keep a character?
0: Oh, I don't know. Sometimes I wonder.
5: And he says he wants to see Ed, not you.
0: Who is he?
5: Won't give his name.
2: Probably some guy that you owe money to.
0: You should talk. Well, look, tell him... Well, listen, we're right in the middle of a rehearsal.
2: Go ahead and talk to him, Ed. We can smoke a cigarette or play tiddlywinks.
0: Oh.
2: But listen, you tell him to make it snappy. We got a show to get on.
0: All right. Tell him to come in here, Horace.
5: Go right in.
6: Well, there you are, Mr. Henley. Good evening, sir. Good evening.
0: Why, I don't believe I've ever had...
6: Don't know me, eh? Well, I know you, Mr. Henley. Mr. Ed Henley, yes, sir.
2: He owes the old guy dough, all right.
0: I'm afraid I don't know
6: you, sir. I come up to show you my book. I figured you'd like to have a look at it now while you have the chance, just in case you had any choice. Folks don't often have the choice, you know.
0: Choice? Choice of what?
6: Now, here, let me show you the book. I won't be a minute. I don't like to disturb your work, you know, but it's got to be done, I guess. Now, this one here...
0: Ye gods! Coffin.
4: What?
0: Coffins. Look, it's a catalog of coffins.
6: Caskets.
0: Huh?
6: Yes, that's right. Yes, sir, the neatest line of caskets in the country. Handle nothing but the best. No, sir. Now, looky here. This number, A1436, ain't it? Yes. All gray silk, solid silver handle.
0: Say, listen, what is this?
6: Or this model, A5499 in mahogany.
2: Wait a minute, mister. What's this all about?
6: Why, I just figured Mr. Henley'd kind of like to pick himself out a casket.
2: Well, who are you?
6: So I brought up the book here to show him. I got my tape measure right here in my pocket.
4: Ah, it's a rib, George. Somebody sent him up here.
2: Oh, yeah?
6: Oh, no, nobody sent me. I just thought Mr. Henley...
2: Well, look, Mr. Henley's busy. We're rehearsing a radio show here, and we've got just a few more minutes before we go on the air. So if you don't mind...
6: I know. You're rehearsing Lights Out. I know all about it. Listen, every Saturday night, I like it. All about ghosts and corpses and things. Yes, sir.
2: Well, that's fine, but we've got work to do now.
6: Well, I'll get right out of here. Just as soon as Mr. Henley makes up his mind. Now, this A1436 that I was showing
0: Listen,
6: you...
0: mister, I don't want to buy a coffin. I've got no use for one. Do you get me?
6: Solid silver handles.
0: George, this guy's screwy.
6: Oh, no, sir. Now, wait. I got some pictures here in colors, if you like something a little fancier. And just a minute, how till I find it?
2: Fritz, sir, yeah. Go get Horace and have him get this old gent out of here. I think the old guy's crazy.
4: Yeah, okay.
2: Mister, did somebody send you up here to see Ed Henley?
6: Send me? No, sir. I told you, I thought it up my own self. Now, this here age 6782 with the bronze plate on top. How do you like that? Pretty nifty, ain't it? Yes, sir.
0: Listen, I've told you I don't want a coffin. I
6: have asked you. You can have it with solid silver plate, if you like that better.
2: If I were you, Ed, I'd get the one with the silver plate.
0: Huh? Oh, yes. Yeah, I'd rather like that one with the silver plate. Mm-hmm, that's the one, all right.
6: H6782A with solid silver plate. Yes, sir. Well, that's all I wanted to know. Yes, sir. That's what I come up here for. Well, thank you kindly, Mr. Henley. I think you'll find it very satisfactory.
0: Sure, I will.
6: And thank you, sir. I'll be going now. Thank you ever so much. Sorry to interrupt you.
2: Well, goodbye.
6: Goodbye, gentlemen. Thank you very much, Mr. Henley.
2: Well, I wonder what goes with that guy.
0: Whose idea was that?
2: No. It's all right, Fritz. He's gone now. We don't need you, Horace.
4: Huh? Where'd he go?
2: Well, he just went out that door a minute ago. Didn't you see him?
4: No.
7: He must have went the other way.
2: He went out that door right there.
7: Oh, that's funny. We didn't see him.
0: Listen, Horace, was that your idea?
7: Mine? Oh, gosh, no.
4: Hey, I know. It was one of the announcers. Wisecracking, guys.
0: I don't think it was so funny myself. Not at this time of night with nobody else in the whole place.
4: How'd you get rid of him, Ed?
2: Oh, the old guy was showing his coffin after coffin, and I suggested to Ed that he buy number H6783A.
0: With solid silver plate.
2: So he said, okay, and it's grand. Leave it to me to handle the screwy guys. I've had experience enough producing shows around here.
4: Thank you, dear.
7: You birds want me anymore?
2: No, Horace. Thanks. If you see old Joe Coffin Seller again, though, tell him we're not in the market. Now, come on, let's get to work.
4: Yeah, it's about time. Where do we start?
2: There on page 6, line 5. The answer is the same and so on, you know.
4: All right.
0: The answer is the same as it has always been.
4: You refuse, then, eh?
0: I refuse, yes.
4: That's the next time true. Very well, then. You force me to become a murderer.
2: No, you force me to become a murderer.
4: You force me to become a murderer.
2: Go on.
4: I don't know.
0: You know the penalty for murder in this country? Put down that knife.
4: You have had your last chance.
0: Oh. No, don't kill me.
4: I warned you, but no. You would not listen to me.
2: Cut.
4: Oh, what?
2: Now, listen, we got to plant that knife somehow.
4: Oh, holy smokes, George, I can't say it. I am now about to stab you with this here repulsive knife, can I?
2: Well, that's the trouble with writers. No imagination. Let me see now.
0: Well, I could say drop the knife again.
2: No, let me think. Shut up.
4: Sorry.
2: Oh, I got it. Oh, look, why do sound effects guys have to go on vacations? Is there a knife out there someplace?
4: I don't know. I'll look over here. Let's see. Yeah, here's one.
2: Well, what kind is it?
4: Pocket knife. I think I just dropped it in my pocket, too. I've been wanting a knife like this.
2: Well, let's see it.
4: I got fan dibs on it.
2: Well, now, look. You hold it up close to the microphone and open it. Make it click. And I'll go to the control room and listen.
4: Very well, Olson.
0: It'll probably sound like a door opening.
4: So what? It's more than the door opening gag we got, sounds like.
2: All right, let's hear it now. Open it up. No, not so loud. Try it again. Okay, now, Fritz, you put that effect in just as you start the struggle. Give me it.
0: No, help, that business?
2: Yes.
0: No. Hold!
4: You would not listen to me.
2: No. Stab him!
4: Oh, yeah, okay.
2: You better fall down on the floor, Ed. It'll sound better.
0: Why is it I always have to do the falls?
2: Go on.
0: Nuts. Okay.
2: Okay. Now, how are we going to ring that gong? Oh, I don't see why we can't get some help on this show.
0: Why don't you get Horace?
2: Well, that's an idea. I'll go get him.
0: Oh, gosh, I'm tired. I was here at 9 this morning for an audition, and I haven't even had time to get any dinner.
4: Actors, the idol, Rich.
0: Says you. Say, who do you suppose sent that dilly old bird up here?
4: I don't know. A lot of funny jokers around this shop.
0: That was a good gag for this show, I guess. Except I don't suppose it'll be so funny for the old gent when he finds out it was a gag.
4: Yeah, I don't imagine it's a very good racket running around peddling coffins.
0: I never even knew they peddled coffins that way.
4: Neither did I.
5: I was reading.
4: The genius.
2: You'll have time to catch up on your reading after the show's over. I want you to sock that gong.
0: All you gotta do is take the little club and clout the gong when George points at you, Horace.
4: If George points at you, Horace.
2: Listen, who's producing this show?
0: I sometimes wonder.
5: Where's the stick to hit it with?
4: You are practically standing on it.
5: Huh? Oh.
2: All right, now look, I'll go in the control room, and you guys go on into the fight. Now, you watch me, Horace, and when I point, you sock that gong.
5: Okay.
4: Oh, George, listen, do we have to go through the whole thing again, my throat?
2: No, just the struggle part. Now, wait till I get in.
0: Hit it a good bat, Horace.
5: Okay,
2: struggle. Well, pay attention, dummy. Will you hit that gong?
5: Oh. Excuse me, I was watching Ed and Fritz.
2: Well, look, you watch me from now on. I'll give you the cues, and you do them. You got it?
5: Okay.
2: Go ahead, struggle.
5: Okay,
2: now, you can do it just like that on the air. You got it?
5: Okay. Oh, I gotta go, George. The phone's ringing in the lobby.
2: Well, hurry up. We're practically on the air.
5: How are we doing?
0: Oh, I wish I had a cigarette.
2: No smoking in the studios.

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0: I believe in merit equality. You work hard, then you should benefit from it. The story's the opposite. Here's even left-wing Axios. I'm telling you, they're making this whole thing up that a bunch of rich boomers have screwed you over. Axios. Post-pandemic surprise. A surprising finding. It's not surprising for me, by the way. They just put out a new data set by the Fed. Middle and lower earners, inflation-adjusted incomes. The left will tell you they went down, right? Not true. Rose during the post-pandemic years. But high earners saw their incomes fall. In other words, the rich did not get richer. The rich, on average, their incomes went down. And look what happened. The bottom portion of the median real income curve grew. I'm just giving you the number. This is Axios. They don't even like President Trump. This whole argument, rich boomers screwed you over. The rich boomers are killing you with their Social Security. I've already warned you about Social Security's finances. You don't blame your grandparents. Don't. I'm sorry. It's a fool's errand. We got to fix the system. There's no doubt. And if you are one of the grandparents, please acknowledge the system is going broke and we have to fix it. But there's going to require a trade-off. But this thing that a bunch of rich people screwed you over is completely fake. The numbers don't even back that up. And you want to see even more evidence how freaking clear in this election this choice is? Folks, are you a union worker out there? I know in many cases you've been told by people in the shop and elsewhere. I know my whole family's full of union workers, tradesmen, craftsmen. I get it. I talk to them all the time. You know, I grew up in manual labor. I was not in a union growing up. However, worked around union people my whole life, grew up in a union neighborhood in Queens. I get it. I know a lot of you vote Democrat thinking they're going to protect you. Ladies and gentlemen, they will not. They are not only not going to protect you, they are going to round up everything up in a ball, their policies, and shove it right in. Here's the Wall Street Journal again. They're promoting this Medicare for all. When they say Medicare for all, folks, they mean Medicare for all. Medicare for all also means, they note, forcing Americans into a government system that millions don't want. Troy Jackson, running for Senate in Maine, didn't even attempt to deny it. After Republican Susan Collins went after him for, quote, wanting big government to take over the health care to abolish private insurance that people such as the workers at Bath Iron Works are happy with. You understand this is true. The plan they're running on, I want to show you this, the other screen, is going to make your private health care unlawful, against the law. They notice a big vulnerability for Troy Jackson, since 47% of people in Maine had employer health coverage in 2024. Your health insurance will be illegal. Read the bill. Read the bill. Here, it says it right here. Mr. Sanders, Bernie Sanders' bill that these support, these liberal nuts. Your insurance, quote, shall be unlawful to sell health insurance that duplicates the Medicare for All program. It'll all be illegal. This is not a level 10 decision. If you were in a union and your union bargained for excellent health care and forfeited away decades of salary increases in exchange for health security for your family through your free market insurance plan, you are about to get this thing right. That's the point, man. Folks, you got a choice. I hope this picture I'm painting for you makes the choice clear. I'm begging you not to make the wrong one. I will see you back here tomorrow.
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3: Breaking news this hour from Town Hall. Armit Thomason. The feds aren't saying much about the raid on the D.C. home of Minnesota Democrat Congresswoman Ilhan Omar, but Omar is speaking out. It is, in her words, an attempt to target political enemies and weaponize federal law enforcement.
4: The raid was reportedly in connection to an investigation into Omar's immigration paperwork. She went on to say that President Trump has targeted her for 10 years with what she called baseless lies and smear campaigns. This comes after Homeland Security Secretary Mark Wayne Mullen revealed there was an ongoing investigation into Omar and claimed she married her brother to bring him to the U.S. I'm Chris Coraggio.
3: For President Trump, it's north to Alaska. He'll be there later today, continuing his campaign on behalf of Republican candidates in Alaska. He'll be stumping for GOP Senator Dan Sullivan. Measles cases in the U.S. have topped 4,000 this year.
5: As of Friday, there were 4,080 confirmed measles cases across 47 states and the District of Columbia. And the CDC says more than 1,100 of those infections, or 25% of the total, have been in Pennsylvania. South Carolina is next with 670 cases. Health officials in Pennsylvania are reporting 5 measles deaths, but the CDC is confirming just 2 and hasn't said where. What experts do agree on is that this is the largest measles outbreak in the U.S. in 35 years. I'm Sarah Lee Kessler.
3: Newly minted White House Press Secretary Katie Zachariah takes the podium this morning. It will be her very first White House news conference, the introductory news conference, taking place in the White House Press Briefing Room. On Wall Street, ahead of this morning's opening bell, the Dow futures 448 points higher. The Nasdaq futures are down 226 points. More on these stories, townhall.com.
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3: Delta Airlines is putting plans for nonstop service between Atlanta and Saudi Arabia on hold, at least until early next year.
6: Delta had planned to begin the new service on October 23rd, but postponed the debut after several deadly attacks on King Khalid International Airport. Delta's decision came after the FAA advised airlines on Sunday to exercise caution when flying in or around Saudi Arabia. Iran-backed Houthi rebels in Yemen claimed responsibility for Saturday's missile attack that killed at least 12 people and wounded more than 300 at Riyadh's main airport. I'm Matt Mattinson.
3: The Brewers beat the Dodgers 7-4, Game 2 of the NLCS. Milwaukee now leads best-of-7 series 2-0 and will visit L.A. for Game 3 tomorrow. In the ALCS, Guardians rallied a 7-3 victory over the Rays in Game 1 from Tropicana Field. Tampa Bay hopes to even the series at 1 apiece when it hosts Cleveland for Game 2 today. News and analysis, townhall.com. I'm from the government, and I'm here to help. Apparently, most Americans are skeptical.
7: The judicial branch has more trust than any part of the federal government, and it's still below 50%. The Gallup survey finds a record low 33% have a great deal or fair amount of trust in the executive branch, and in the legislative branch, it's just 28%. Trust in their fellow Americans, once measured at 86% during the bicentennial, 50 years later, is down to 51%.
8: I'm Rory O'Neill.
3: A giant pumpkin growing in Rhode Island appears to have set a new world record this past weekend at the Southern New England Giant Pumpkin Growers Way Off. Ron Wallace grew the pumpkin. It weighed in at 3,156 pounds. Organizers say it beats the previous world record by almost 300 pounds, although it does still have to be officially certified by the Guinness Book of World Records. More on these stories, townhall.com.
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6: Or if you prefer...

0: I wouldn't have run in terror. Ah! And run off.
1: It's just not that crazy.
0: No, you got to see a good, like, a candid shot that's not, like, the perfect lighting and everything like that.
1: And besides, I don't think her looks are fundamental to the story before us. You like talking about El Sayed's height when he's an active supporter of jihadis.
0: I feel like it makes you a certain sort of person. Maybe. You get your face all carved up. It's a little weird, isn't it?
1: Probably, yeah. Yeah, they call it Mar-a-Lago face. We talked about that a couple of months ago. It's that's the way you show that you're really wealthy, that you'll go to extraordinary lengths of plastic surgery to preserve your quote-unquote youth.
0: Interesting. So I was at a...
1: You don't want it to look natural.
0: I was at a hipster barber place yesterday that my son likes to go, and they're all, they're living on the edge of society there, that crowd. And one chick shows up, and like the person doing my son's hair, who is very, very nice and very good, and he likes her, and I'm glad she's found a career path and all that. But she probably has 20 things in her face.
1: Mm.
0: 20. And so anyway.
1: Can't get through the airport metal detector.
0: How do they do that? Do you know? They don't make you tech all those out and put them in a little dish, do they? Every single one of them? Or do they just wand your face? Okay, I see what's going on here.
1: Katie, you're a young hipster. Any idea?
2: No. I've never been stopped for my nose ring. I don't think that it's a...
0: But she had like a pound of metal in her face. You'd think that'd go beep.
2: I don't know.
0: Anyway, some woman walks up that works there, young woman, and one of the guys who works there says, "Oh my gosh, you have a new hole in your face. Tell me about it. It looks fantastic." Which I thought was an interesting expression. You have a new hole in your face. But because she added to her dozen and a half metal things on her face. But so that's the look in that crowd. And you gotta signal that, you know, I'm part of this crowd. This is the crowd I'm part of. So yes. For Kimberly Guilfoyle, you're saying the way you symbolize, you make it clear I'm part of this crowd is you. She would walk in, they'd say, "Oh my gosh, your eyes are so squinty you can't see. It looks fantastic."
1: Right. You look permanently surprised. Yeah. This is obviously not an original observation, but the incredible conformity of the nonconformist crowd has long amused me.
0: Right.
1: Among the most conformist of crowds.
0: That's a good point. In that place, there were 15 people that looked basically exactly the same as people who are, you know, going to do their own thing. That's fine. I did the same
1: thing. Yeah, I get it. Yeah, I was young, too.
0: Not to that extreme, but I did the same thing. Yeah. Here's the most interesting thing I've heard today. The polling, whatever polling place they used on News Nation, is the first time ever in their polling that independents made up a majority of the voters they were polling.
1: Hmm.
0: It's a bigger percentage than Republicans and Democrats added together. Is over
1: 50. That is interesting.
0: Isn't that
1: something? National poll?
0: Yeah, national poll. Yeah. News Nation doing the national, the national Congress number where Democrats are up 8 or something like that in the national poll, which is basically a useless number because, you know, there are states where Republicans hold sway. But anyway, what does that mean that we're now a majority declare ourselves in? Well, what we are is, and I think almost everybody listening who calls himself an independent is this. I used to be pretty solidly one of the parties, but I ain't going to call myself that anymore because there's too many crazy people in it. That's what that majority is, isn't it?
1: Right. Yeah. I don't want to be thought of as being like them. So, yeah, I'll just call myself independent. I will frequently vote in one direction or another. But no, I don't want to walk around with the same, team jacket on.
0: So
1: the same piercings, as it were.
0: So a lot of the people that used to be Republicans just have had enough Trump and call themselves independents. And then there's the crowd I grew up with, like all your Democrats that are farmers and whatnot. They're not into the trans stuff and the socialist stuff and the Islam stuff and all that sort of stuff.
1: Right. Exactly.
0: They don't want to call themselves Democrats. So that, I don't know. That seems like a pretty major inflection point.

0: it ought to be fertile ground for some third way to come through, finally, as has been talked about my whole life. You'd think when a majority are calling themselves independents, but...
1: Yeah, it's promising. Honestly, it's not out of the question. The one thing the Republicans and Democrats can agree on is we want to keep being the duopoly.
0: Mm-hmm.
1: And so the Coke and Pepsi of politics will squeeze the RC Cola right out into the cat food aisle.
0: Yes, they're going to make sure the American Party is not on the end cap at the grocery store with the Coke and the Pepsi. You're going to have to walk down the aisle if you want the American Party.
1: Right, because they're all grifters. Everyone's a grifter. Everyone's a thief. And those of you who are exceptions to that in D.C., or the state house of your choice, I apologize, but it's the 95% that are giving the 5% a bad name.
0: Yeah, that's what causes it.
1: Yeah.
0: We should start the show officially because we got a juicy one to get into. I'm Jack Armstrong. He's Joe Getty on this It Is Tuesday. Why is my watch in airplane mode? The year, it's October 13th, year 2026, where Armstrong and Getty, and we approve of this program.
1: Here we go, officially, according to FCC rules and regs, leaping into action at Mark.
2: Well, I understand they're looking at her very carefully. I've always found her to be totally crooked, personally, but that has nothing to do with me.
0: What is he talking about, Joe? I recognize that voice of Donald J. Trump.
1: Former real estate developer from New York, that's correct. He's now the president. He's talking about the investigation, the raid of Ilhan Omar's Washington, D.C. area abode. Charges pending, lurking, justice seeking to be done. This is finally being done.
0: Yes. So she's a Somali-American who got elected to Congress. So she's one of the Somalis that came here to Minnesota, like so many did. And many of them decided to figure out how to get on government dole and rip us off. But she became a congressperson.
1: Correct, yes.
0: And they raided her house, which seems like a pretty big deal, especially this close to an election.
1: Immigration crimes, don't you know? Misrepresentation of herself, her age, her husband, brother, her brother-husband. The family's full of weird hidden identities and deceptions, which we will discuss later. So whether this is, you know, three weeks before an election, it's rather precedent breaking since she is on the ballot. On the other hand, I believe her to be a Islamist, and I think she hates America and is bent on the radical changes that her ilk seek.
0: Well, the studious Noah Rothman of National Review pointed this out last night to all the news networks that are going with the narrative that this is just Trump lawfare trying to sway the election, blah, blah, blah. Noah Rothman stating on CNN last night that, hey, this investigation began under Joe Biden, was conducted by the U.S. Attorney's Office in Minneapolis, and has been going on for quite some time. The New York Times and NBC reporting saying this goes way beyond the allegations that were started with. It involves whistleblowers, documents, prolonged investigations, all kinds of contacts between Omar and foreign individuals, campaign finance, all kinds of different stuff that has been going on for a long time. Again, that started under the Biden administration. So the idea that Trump, you know, was storming around the Oval Office the other day and say, arrest her, and then the Justice Department runs out and raids her house is not accurate.
1: She is certainly so closely tied to the hundreds of millions of dollars Somali mob in Minnesota that there's plenty to look at there.
0: If it turns out that whole marriage between her and her brother, is that what was going on there?
1: Yeah.
0: That's right. I said marriage between her and her brother to get him into the country or whatever. If there's some good stuff there, that'll be a fun story.
1: We'll break it down for you. Break it down.
0: Break it down. Wow. That is a heck of a thing. The Justice Department has unofficial rules that you don't do this sort of stuff this close to election. See Hillary Clinton and James Comey a month before the presidential election in 2016, but sometimes they do it. So we got Katie's headlines on the way and lots of good stuff today. Stay here.
3: Armstrong and Getty.
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0: Guys, nobody knows who's in charge. The alliances are crumbling. Everybody's searching around for what's next. And there's violence in the air. So, anyway.
1: Boiling cauldron of hate, sand, and camels.
2: ABC News. Anthropic warns AI models could soon copy themselves in small devices.
1: And what would that do to me?
2: They're talking about basically it. If you have like a small wearable, that AI could team up with, let's say, if you have a smart oven or something like that. And they're talking about how these two could be able to communicate.
0: So my watch and my oven are going to gang up on me?
2: Yeah.
1: Your watch and your aura get together and take over your hand.
0: My watch is going to say, hey, your next fitness goal is to see if you can fit in the oven. Then the oven will say, quick, turn on.
1: Wow.
0: Yes, that's right.
1: Got a Hansel and Gretel view going.
2: From the Wall Street Journal, President Trump says that he is, quote, looking at firing Kimberly Guilfoyle.
1: Why? Because she's a crook?
2: Because he's not
0: Everybody's
2: happy.
0: A crook.
2: He's not happy with
0: I
2: her.
0: I swear. We'll go into the accusations and just, it's all so tawdry.
2: New York Post. The future of fitness is robotic. Exoskeletons promise to supercharge your workout.
1: Huh. That's interesting. So it'd be kind of along the lines of the motorized bikes with pedals where it kind of helps you do your thing?
2: Yeah, this woman is wearing like a belt, and then it has hinges on her hips, and it connects to her knees, and apparently it helps her for long-distance running.
1: And then it teams up with your oven?
2: And then,
0: but then she's not long-distance running. A machine is.
1: Well, that's what I say about people on the bikes. Then you're not riding a bike. The machine is. But people are kind of pedaling, so.
0: Right. I mean, it's not doing nothing. It's fine. If you want to, go ahead. But don't say, yeah, I got 30 miles in today.
1: I hiked Mount Shasta with an exoskeleton on.
2: Study finds. Survey says nearly 2 in 3 Gen Z daters have tried psychics and spells to find love.
1: 2 out of 3?
2: Mm-hmm.
1: Hmm.
0: Psychics I'll do, but spells, that's just ridiculous.
1: Let me do a psychic reading on them. You're going to lose all your money before you're 30. That was my prediction.
0: Oof.
2: Also, oof, from the Babylon Bee. Trump tells liberals uncomfortable with public execution to just imagine it's a healthcare CEO.
1: That's a pretty good line.
0: That's fabulous.
1: That's a pretty good line.
0: Yeah.
1: So back to Kimberly Guilfoyle's face.
0: What the what?
1: Since
0: I am a serious analyst of events and policy.
1: Since we got the cameras in here, and Hanson, I don't know when we actually start on YouTube. I don't know. It's a complicated process, apparently. But anyway, so Hanson has been making promos and videos and stuff like that and posting them in various places. Some of you have seen them on Facebook or Twitter or wherever. Lots of comments on me obviously having Botox, which I found interesting. I just am not a very wrinkled man. I am a bald person, but I don't have many wrinkles. But I am not Botoxing. I would say it out loud.
0: He shoots himself up every day when he comes to the studio.
1: What if I ever not said out loud, probably not wisely, everything that I'm doing or not doing?
0: Right. Right. I have never known Mr. Armstrong to Botox. I'm looking at a picture of Kim Guilfoyle. I'm telling you, I don't think she's had a lot of work. I just think she was a quirky looking gal who is not aged as well as some.
1: Okay. If you say so. Okay, I'm going to come up with some different pictures. This needs to be a full debate.
2: Yeah.
3: Armstrong and Getty.
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5: With SRN News, I'm Rich Thomason in Washington. Stumping for Republican candidates, the campaigner-in-chief will head to Alaska today following an Ohio rally where President Trump assured the crowd that the Iran war is just about over, and once it comes to an end, he says gas prices will fall sharply. The raid on the D.C. home of Democrat Congresswoman Ilhan Omar reportedly is part of an investigation of Omar's immigration paperwork. Omar calls it an attempt to target political enemies. If there is a Ukraine-Russia ceasefire, it hasn't taken hold yet. Two sides continue to hammer each other. It is surgery today for Pope Leo. He has now entered a hospital in Rome. Surgeons will remove a small growth from one of his lungs. One person dead, at least four others injured. An accident. It involved a roller coaster at Six Flags over Georgia. Stocks on Wall Street opening mixed this morning. More details, srnnews.com.
6: And for the win.
7: 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A popular vacation destination in southern Italy. Quilici.
6: Oh, sorry. Contestant number two, it's up to you.
8: Oh, absolutely. A common name for the endangered East African weaver bird, Quilici.
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1: I've got an idea for a running topic based off Shane Gillis's monologue from Saturday Night Live the other night, because we got a few texts about that yesterday. Mm-hmm. I'll explain that coming up, and maybe you can weigh in.
2: Excellent. Meanwhile, a figure familiar to West Coasters and increasingly to all of America through her exciting career on Fox News and then briefly fiancé to Don Jr.
1: They were actually engaged.
2: Now ambassador to Greece, Kimberly Guilfoyle.
1: I don't follow that sort of stuff. What happened to their engagement? What happened?
2: I had to be reminded of it. I don't know. They broke up.
1: That doesn't happen very often, does it?
2: Sure it does. Now
1: does?
2: One out of three. Or 20%. Nobody knows. I don't care. If you are formally engaged, meaning you have told people you're engaged, perhaps a ring has been exchanged, etc., what percentage of those break up? I don't have the slightest idea.
1: National conversation, it was. They were engaged. It makes it harder if you're a celebrity.
2: Yeah, yeah. But then Don Jr. went to the old man. He said, hey, I'm breaking up with Kim. She's kind of a pain in the ass. Any chance you could get her out of the country? And Papa obliged. Gave her the gig as ambassador to Greece, which would be a fantastic job.
1: Oh, my God.
2: I would love to be an ambassador to somewhere.
1: To some cool place? And nobody, and I mean nobody, is trying to keep track of whether you did a good job or not.
2: No. And everybody knows how you get an ambassadorship. You donate an enormous amount of money to the politician and their PACs and the rest of it. And then you're tabbed to do that. So
1: is it accurate, the common version of this story, that when it's not a country like the ambassador to Russia or whatever, you know, those can be some very difficult positions. But like here, you know, some friendly country that's a nice place to be. You're really just going out to eat and living in a really cool house, right?
2: Yeah, you go to receptions, you make nice with the leadership there. You occasionally deliver a message. And if, you know, uncomfortableness breaks out between your countries, they summon you to the office, say, I'm going to say I read you the riot act. All right. What are you doing the rest of the day? I may play golf. Oh, that's nice. Where are you playing? Okay. And then they can announce that, summon the ambassador to the presidential palace and made clear our feelings on this matter. Yes, exactly.
1: That's show up and you go to a fancy meal, leave your fancy house. They limo you over to your fancy meal. I'd like to propose a toast to the continued relationship between our two countries. May it prosper forever. And everybody claps and you sit down and you eat your fancy meal and then you go back to your fancy house. That's your job.
2: Allegedly, you have responsibilities for dealing with Americans who come to the country.
1: That's what your staff does.
2: Right. But staff manages that. I mean, if some incompetent old boob gets appointed to ambassador to Denmark because he donated $1 zillion to somebody's inauguration, the fate of Americans in Denmark does not rise and fall on his competence. No, there's professional staff that do this as a career.
1: Of course, if you need something with the ambassador to Greece, you pay off her credit card. Is that how it works?
2: You grease her palm, exactly. So as she was preparing for her congressional hearing to become U.S. ambassador to Greece, Kim Guilfoyle reached out to a Trump donor who had been more than generous with an urgent request. She needed $100,000. She said she owed to American Express, but she needed it in a way that wouldn't leave a paper trail. It won't show up anywhere if you wire the money to American Express. Please, sweet, what'd she call him? Honey, I need this. Honey, please, I need you to get this done for me today. She texted Eric Dieters, former congressional candidate in Kentucky, who is seeking her help in getting the attention of the new Trump administration on some personal tax and legal issues.
1: What do we know about this guy? Married, age, anything like that?
2: Yeah, he is married, actually. He's a business guy who, again, had some tax and legal issues and was looking for Trump to let him off the hook, like so many people do. And Kim was trying to pass herself off as a way to get to the inner circle. This guy, also interestingly, he's a patriot, it would seem, and he has these events, Up With America type events. And in one of them, let me click over here. I got way too much information for a story of this non-importance.
1: The crucial ambassador to Greece.
2: Oh, my God. So he'd previously paid Guilfoyle.
1: Yeah, that's a decent point.
2: Speaking fees.
1: This will be my last interruption for at least a while. That's a decent point you just made. if it weren't Kimberly Guilfoyle, who is a celebrity because of the Trump family and Gavin and all that sort of stuff and has been portrayed on Saturday Night Live, we'd barely even know this story exists.
2: Yeah, Gavin Newsom's a sexy young ex-wife back in the day, just in case you're unfamiliar. But so anyway, Dieters, this guy had previously paid Guilfoyle a bunch of money in speaking fees. He made a similar $200,000 payment to Donald Trump Jr.
1: Wow.
2: And $100,000 to Eric Trump.
1: Wow.
2: For alleged speaking fees.
1: Speaking fees. God, there's so much of this that goes on in all levels of politics and has been for a very, very long time.
2: That's the thing. Go ahead.
1: I think the Biden administration, you know, Joe Biden and his family, they put the gas pedal to the floor on this sort of stuff. And then the Trump family said, you know, hold my Diet Coke and took it even farther. I mean, it's completely out of hand.
2: Yeah, it's just wildly, wildly out of hand. Because access is so important. They're absolutely making the Biden family look like the amateurs they were. So the fact that Kim Guilfoyle's begging some sugar daddy who says, no, that would cost me my marriage. I can't do that. And now it's a scandal. Oh, there's one more story that's kind of interesting.
1: You call some guy honey who's going to pay off your credit card? It's not a good look.
2: No. So apparently she was at the big Davos conference.
1: Of course she was.
2: That the rich and famous go to. And evidently she was just she was absolutely flapping her ample lips about how connected she was with Greek businessmen. She was flexing her connections to wealthy Greek businessmen in January as she made the urgent request the guy for money. You know, I can deliver the world to you, which you deserve. I'm going to make you a lot of effing money, she said in another point in an exchange with a businessman. Is it the same businessman? Different guy. She was being blocked from attending an upcoming dinner being held for Eric Trump in Greece. And was begging this American businessman for help getting into the dinner with her former soon-to-be brother-in-law because she was being snubbed, and she promised him, I'm going to make you a lot of effing money. I can deliver the world to you, which you deserve. She expressed fury at not being on the list for the dinner, which was – this was all taped somehow or other. It was organized by Greek House Davos. You don't have the effing U.S., you know, ambassador to Greece not come. You should be kissing my effing ass, she said to the events organizer.
1: Wow.
2: In the end, she was able to score a last-minute seat. Various people made mumbling. There was a small crisis, confusion, miscommunication. So at Davos... she was bragging about how she was flying that month to Paris on a jet with Greek shipping tycoon Nikolaos Tsakos to attend his wife's fashion show. Part of the holiday season together already in the ultra-luxury Swiss resort of Gstaad.
1: I wonder how often there are flirtation and hints of possible, let's call it, romance, or how often there actually is a let's call it romance.
2: I don't know.
1: I don't know either, but if you're calling somebody honey and asking for them to pay off your credit card, I feel like you're hinting towards something.
2: Yeah.
1: At the very least.
2: Though time and gravity have had some effect on her, as they do us all.
1: Are we getting back to
2: her face?
1: Here's
2: a picture of her in a little cocktail dress, and she is still a sex pot material. But wait, she said of this Nikos, the Greek shipping guy, I see Nikos every effing day. I'm flying with him to Paris. I'm with him for an effing week. He loves me. Honey, I spent Christmas with him. New Year's, okay? Gstaad, like everywhere.
1: Yeah, okay. So your talent
2: is... There's another magnate that she has similar
1: questions. So your talent is being hot and hinting at romance. That's my guess. Maybe that is
2: showing a little booby, yeah.
1: Maybe some of you are big fans of her and think I'm being mean. So she's 57 years old. There are a number of websites in which plastic surgeons take guesses as to what she's had done over the last 25 years with before and after pictures. Most experts believe she's had a facelift or mini facelift, Botox, cheek fillers, lip fillers, eyelid surgery, a brow lift, and possible rhinoplasty in the last 20 years.
2: So just a little nip and tuck.
3: Yeah, that's it.
1: But that's it.
2: Shoot, I had a 30-year-old Honda Accord that had less work than that. Wow, that's yeah, all the fillers and stuff. I don't think to look for fillers. She's always had like enormous lips, mouth. But yeah, it is ridiculously fleshy. Yeah.
1: I think we've crossed a line.
2: How so?
1: I don't know. I just felt it as I was going by it.
2: You felt cheap and
1: sometimes
2: like denigrating an older woman's looks.
1: Yeah. Sometimes I only feel it in retrospect and wish I'd felt it at the time. But I felt now that we crossed a line in terms of commenting on someone's appearance.
2: Let the record show, I was in favor of discussing ambassadorships and foreign policy and the nexus between access and wealth and the rest of it.
1: I feel
2: and
1: like
2: you went there.
1: I feel like it means something about your personality, though.
2: Now you're trying to justify it. You're in a hole. Stop digging. That's what I say.
1: Yes, Katie.
2: They're all grifters. Everybody's a grifter. The government is a grift. That's why the founding fathers wanted limited government, very, very small limited government. There are trillions of dollars kicking around. We have let our country be bought by the big government crowd. God help us.
1: Madison, who wore lifts in his shoes. Yes, Katie.
3: No, I'm with you, Jack. I think it says something about the personality.
2: What it says is, I'm a sex pot. I'm a gold-digging sex pot. That's my career. If she was a pitcher, she'd get Tommy John surgery. She's getting the surgery to keep playing her sport.
1: I can push back against my own narrative, though.
2: That shows you open-mindedness. It's very, very admirable.
1: With the example of Dolly Parton, who, as we all know, was beloved by everyone. And she had tons of surgery and seemed to be as giving and nice a person as you're ever going to come across in your life.
2: There you go. I think we've all learned something.
1: Okay. We got mailbag coming up in a little bit.
2: Go ahead.
1: I was just going to say, Wall Street Journal's got a heck of an article about Iran and what they're up to right now. And if they're accurate, it ain't good.
2: I was just going to say, you probably haven't vacationed at Gestad with Nikos. 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
14: 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In the world of sports performance, you're not going to find a more popular and important anabolic strength-boosting supplement than glutamine, therapeutic nutrient that does a lot more than build muscle. Glutamine's reputation as a go-to building nutrient is well-deserved, and it's been used as such by bodybuilders and weightlifters for decades. It can also help athletes after prolonged strenuous exercise by preventing the breakdown of muscle and reducing inflammation. You don't have to be a gym rat to enjoy its anabolic bodybuilding benefits. Breastfeeding infants depend on it as a growth-inducing element, and up to half of the amino acids in mother's milk are glutamine. And if you're hooked on sweets, glutamine can help with sugar addiction. Under certain conditions, brain cells can convert the amino acid into glucose, and this may make it useful for beating cravings. Glutamine is found in high-protein foods. Whey protein is an especially good source. So are organ meats and seafood, as well as eggs and dairy. If you're a vegetarian, it's going to be a little bit more difficult to get dietary glutamine. You'll find some in beans, soy, and other lentils, as well as beets, cabbage, and collard greens. As a nutritional supplement, glutamine is readily available as tablets or capsules. 0.5 to 2 grams a day is a good starting dose. If you're in the gym a lot or in recovery from surgery, or if you're ill, you may need higher doses. 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
1: Yeah, Iran, according to the Wall Street Journal, is really gearing up for being attacked or going on the offensive. It looks like they're ready to continue the war while Trump's going around doing campaign speeches saying the war is nearly over. But, you know, we all know what that's all about.
2: Here's your freedom-loving quote of the day. Continuing our theme of progress is from George Orwell. Progress is not an illusion. It happens. But it is slow and invariably disappointing. that is so good. Mailbag. Outstanding mailbag today. I'm glad we have a little bit of time. First of all, Just Steve writes, when the movie Idiocracy came out in 2006, I found it amusing, but most of the jokes did not land well for me, as the writer-director Mike Judge envisioned a world I did not yet recognize. I watched the movie last year when it was on Netflix, and I was laughing throughout as I had real-life experience of exactly what I was watching on this prophetic movie. Yeah, absolutely. It's the greatest example of comedy turned documentary in the history of filmmaking. Fast forward to this week. I spent some time scrolling past the story that Kelly Clarkson was internet shaming a small boutique for not treating her with the appropriate level of deference in line with her celebrity status, and the store's response, and Clarkson's response, and the store's response, and now I'm going to feed all of my plants Brondo instead of water. Are we better than this? No, we are not.
1: I know. Last night, ABC Evening News, the most watched newscast in America, led with that actress that went nuts on the plane, and then Kelly Clarkson. Feed your plants Brondo.
2: Yeah, go ahead. What was the slogan?
1: Electrolytes.
2: That's right. Barry from Thailand here. Jack, you mentioned yesterday that you were insulted by a cashier, or your son was, or that sort of thing.
3: Both of us.
2: Barry says, my insult from cashier came from many years ago. I purchased a pint of ice cream, and the cashier said, you know, that's fattening. I was over 200 pounds back then. Instead of getting angry, I replied, only if you eat it. I don't. She said, what do you do with it? I said, I let it thaw, then rub it between my legs. I've never seen a woman turn a brighter shade of red. Oh, Barry, I love that story. I hope it's true. Let's see. Oh, on our topic of how they've had to dumb down movies now because everybody's flipping through their phone or whatever. So you have to continually re-explain what's happening in the script.
1: Honest to God, Netflix tells people who put together shows, you need to have the character every few minutes restate what they're doing, why they're doing it, because people are looking at other screens and stuff, which is okay.
2: And then we joked about certain perhaps romantic partners who are fond of saying, why did he do that? And I like to say, wondering is part of the entertainment here. We're trying to figure that out, right? Well, Robert says, from this point forward, when asked what's going on in a movie, I'll start making crap up. Why did she do that? It's to draw attention away from her mother's hidden mummified corpse. May as well make it fun. I like to see the spirit of that. All right, one serious one. I'm surprised at you guys, writes Gary. You two are usually better at analyzing what's going on. Why is it Iran? What is it Iran and the Houthis are doing? This is about Trump's wanting to buy diesel from Russia, which may not even be legal possible. But anyway, what is it Iran and the Houthis are doing? Not winning a guns and bombs war. They can't. They're destroying refining capacity, holding out and angering the big world, hoping the angry proles will vote for more Obamas and Bidens to stop the pain. Trump is not supporting Putin directly. He's getting diesel to market, which messes with the enemy's plans. Which directionally, Gary, would be okay, except it's such a tiny, tiny, insignificant amount of diesel fuel. I mean, it's not significant enough to bump the price much. Trump is trying to be seen by the farmers and Midwest voters, especially in truckers and all, as trying to do something. It's politics. Let's see. Sergio, good morning, folks. On the topic of the high-speed rail, which came up, as it often does, in Cal Unicornia, you forgot to mention its new projected finish date is sometime in 2040. Sergio, his correspondent about his experience in prison before, says, I went to prison for almost 7 years for possession of a stolen vehicle. Justice for all who can afford it.
1: Wow.
2: That's dude, you know, there's a line in a Bob Dylan song, still little and they throw you in jail, still a lot and they make you king. or a governor.
1: That's interesting. I was talking to a dude yesterday who, when he was young, he spent some time in jail as the accessory to a crime. He didn't steal it, but he was driving the car with the guy, whatever, one of those kind of things. And you got these people working for the high-speed rail who are absolutely damned thieves on a higher level than any of us can imagine, and they get to live the rest of their lives like that.
3: Sure. You laugh.
4: I laugh.
2: Oh, yeah, they'll retire to wealth and comfort. Yep, yep. If you're going to steal, use a pen, not a gun. It's good advice. Matt from Cloverdale. On the topic of conscious AI, gentlemen, on the topic of Anthropic's owners being weirdos, does anybody consider the possibility that they know something we don't and just aren't ready to tell us? What if their chatbot really is sentient? Maybe they have a mountain of evidence suggesting as much. I'm just saying that if I accidentally created a conscious being, I'd probably start acting a little weird, too.
1: I think that might be accurate. I think that might be where they are. I still think they're weirdos, but I think they might be at, holy crap, we've created a, like, living thing.
2: Right, like Dr. Frankenstein, whether Gene Wilder's portrayal or others saying, monster, what monster? I haven't seen a monster around here. Nothing to see here. Take your pitchforks and your torches and move on down the line.
1: We'll get to some more news of the day. 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
9: Breaking news this hour from Town Hall. I'm Rich Thomason. Stumping for Republican candidates, the campaigner-in-chief heads to Alaska today following an Ohio rally where President Trump assured the crowd that the Iran war is just about over.
10: It's going to end very soon, and as soon as it ends, your gasoline comes down. But remember, your prices, your gas prices, are lower than when Biden was president, and he didn't do anything about Iran, the Islamic Republic of Iran.
9: As for that raid on the Washington, D.C. home of Somali native Democrat Congresswoman Ilhan Omar.
10: And that Ilhan, somebody was asking me, I don't know what they're doing with it, but I can tell you this, she's a disaster. She comes in from a country without laws, without police, without military, without... All they do is shoot each other.
9: The raid is reportedly part of an investigation of Omar's immigration paperwork. Omar calls it an attempt to target political enemies and weaponize federal law enforcement. It's surgery today for Pope Leo at a hospital in Rome.
11: The 71-year-old U.S.-born pontiff made the announcement Sunday during his prayer at St. Peter's Square. Leo said doctors recently discovered a nodule on one of his lungs and that it was detected at a very early stage. The Pope said the doctors believed it was best to intervene, so he's following their advice and undergoing surgery to have it removed. I'm Tammy Trujillo.
9: Six Flags has temporarily shut down 9 roller coasters at its amusement parks in the U.S. and Canada as a precaution. Follows the death of a man who fell to his death from the Goliath roller coaster at Six Flags over Georgia yesterday afternoon. The SpaceX launch of a Falcon 9 rocket this morning was a success, carrying almost 3 tons of cargo to the International Space Station. On Wall Street this morning, stocks have been mixed. The Dow is up 196 points. More on these stories, townhall.com.
12: 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I've been
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9: France continues dealing with riots. It began as a student-led protest over poor conditions at French high schools. Demonstrations turned violent. Property destroyed, numerous people hurt.
12: These protests are an illustration of France's polarized politics. Centrist ministers have branded some of the demonstrations, which often involve the barricading of schools and confrontations with police, as irresponsible. One student had their hand blown off by a stun grenade last week. Another lost many of his teeth from a tear gas canister. Several officers and teachers have been injured as well. President Macron acknowledges some of the issues raised, such as staff shortages and crumbling school buildings, will need time to address. But with the election for his successor just 6 months away, it is a resource he is short on.
9: The BBC's James Waterhouse. Apple shining another spotlight on new products as the tech giant holds a welcome home event today. Could see a new Apple TV as well as different models of the HomePod. Townhall.com. Delta Airlines delaying the start of nonstop flights between Atlanta and Riyadh, Saudi Arabia.
13: It won't happen until early next year. Delta had planned to begin the new service on October 23rd, but postponed the debut after several deadly attacks on King Khalid International Airport. Delta's decision came after the FAA advised airlines on Sunday to exercise caution when flying in or around Saudi Arabia. Iran backed Houthi rebels in Yemen claimed responsibility for Saturday's missile attack that killed at least 12 people and wounded more than 300 at Riyadh's main airport. Heath Peters, Washington.
9: Most fraternities at the University of Arizona resuming normal activities after school officials lifted a campus-wide suspension. University leadership reinstated 16 chapters following mandatory meetings between chapter advisors and the dean of students to address rising misconduct concerns. Townhall.com.
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28: And thanks to President Trump, we are once again bringing back American energy dominance because energy security is national security. President Trump secured the biggest oil deal in world history, delivering the U.S. majority control of more than 65 billion barrels of proven oil reserves in Venezuela. He had a historic one-day war, and now we are have a booming economy and a great relationship with Venezuela.
0: So that's the new White House press secretary, whatever her name is.
1: Katie Zachariah.
0: Who looks like she won America's Next Top Model. I mean, she looks fantastic.
1: I described her as the really, really hot stewardess on a Swiss Air flight.
0: Biden.

0: OT.
1: Do you look like you could be on the cover of the Sports Illustrated swimsuit issue?
0: Exactly.
1: And this woman sounds like this. Okay. We'll see. Maybe she ends up being good at this, but that what I heard a little bit of so far today was...
0: But as the fine man who hired us for our very first talk radio job many, many years ago said, I don't even listen to the first show somebody does. You got to get that under their belt, get comfortable, and then you can start thinking about what you're doing.
1: That is a very good point. That is a very good point.
0: She's probably terrified.
1: Of course you would be. It'd be the most scrutinized job you've ever had in your life by 1 million factor of a million. I can't even imagine. Every newscast in America is going to have a clip of her today, and she knows that. And if she screws up, every newscast will have a clip of that.
0: And how she's a mindless bimbo, blah, blah, blah, because that narrative is quite popular.
1: Well, you don't have to. It's like I always said about, what did they call Ice Barbie? You don't have to clam yourself up like that and open yourself up for those sorts of criticisms. I mean, look at her flowing hair over her shoulders. I mean, what is that?
0: You know, it's funny. My wife has this brand of clothing she likes, and the catalog came, and there's this pretty girl on the cover, as you might expect. But her hair is the inevitable blowing in the wind, flowing hair, which is obviously human beings must react very, very positively to that, because there ain't a model shoot in the world that doesn't have a fan going, so your hair is wind-tossed.
1: Or rock stars.
0: Right, sure.
1: Whether you're Bon Jovi or this woman. She looks like a sideline reporter for an NFL team. That's what she looks like.
0: Yeah, sure.
1: She looks like she's on the sideline for ESPN.
0: She's a spokesmodel, but that's what she is. That's what Trump wants. That's what he hired. We'll see how she does.
1: It's not Ari Fleischer, I'll tell you that.
0: Oh, boy. Nor Sean Spicer. Oh, I miss Spicy. Oh, those were good times.
1: So just to give you an idea... we don't pay a lot of attention to this, but so we got back-to-back texts. I mean, within seconds of each other on the text line, which is 415-295-KFTC. I don't remember what we were talking about last hour. Kimberly Guilfoyle Newsom and her being, she seems like a crook. And she's now been asked to leave as the ambassador to Greece, which would not be a news story if it weren't for the fact that she was engaged to Trump Jr. and part of that whole world and everything. That's not a news story, that the ambassador to Greece got caught in a financial something or other and has to resign. Nobody cares about that in the Carter administration or whatever, I don't think. But
0: no, it's not a lead story. No.
1: The fact that it gets tied into the whole Trump thing, it is a big, big, big story. So anyway, we were talking about that. We got back-to-back texts. You guys were talking about rhinos yesterday. You were the biggest rhinos I've ever heard. Followed by, and that would be somebody that feels like we're being anti-Trump. Followed by, don't be surprised by a backlash from your audience that you cater to MAGA morons. These are back-to-back texts about the same same commentary.
0: I'll never listen again, you're too anti-Trump. Followed by, I'll never listen again, you're too pro-Trump. Okay. Super.
1: And you don't have to agree with whatever we're saying, obviously. I want to get to a text line challenge at some point. I got a funny thing for you. But before we get to that, some important stuff. This Wall Street Journal story about where things are with Iran, and they claim they have a lot of sources on this, is troubling. So Trump's going around doing his roadshow, The Weave, trying to energize people to go out and vote for the midterms and all that sort of stuff. And he keeps saying over and over, first of all, he's promising the $5,000 if Republicans win, which is one of the more transparent moves by any politician ever. But he's talking about how the war is going to be over soon. We're in peace talks and gas prices will come down right away. Well, here's the Wall Street Journal's article about that. Iran is fortifying its defenses, rallying loyalists, and threatening a wider, harsher response against the U.S. and its Gulf allies as it prepares for potential American attacks after the midterms and seeks to deter them. Iranian officials have warned publicly and in private conversations with regional officials that the Islamic Republic will respond with further escalation across the Middle East if the U.S. launches new strikes. Satellite images show Iran is strengthening sensitive locations, including nuclear sites and border areas, to make them more resilient to attacks. The government's also preparing Iranians for renewed war. Listen to this. Sending paramilitary forces to read war stories to kindergartners advertise.

0: training in firing shoulder-mounted anti-aircraft missiles and holding rallies.
1: Wow.
0: So they're going around talking to kindergartners about the great American Satan so that they understand why things are about to get ugly. They're training locals in neighborhoods to fire shoulder-fired missiles, which ain't good, and then holding all kinds of death to America rallies. In an attempt to deter a potential attack, some Iranian officials have hinted that their forces could conduct land incursions into neighboring countries. According to people familiar with the warnings, Iran's top national security official, whatever his name is, said on Sunday that Tehran could target the UAE, which has largely escaped being attacked since late spring, as well as data centers and internet cables across the region. So Iran might actually send land forces into their neighbors to try to push back on this aggression from us.
1: Among other things.
0: So it's possible, and it's been possible this entire war, which is now, what, 9 months old? 10 months old? Launched in February, I guess. That history barely even remembers this last 9 months. That the war that is talked about forever starts, right, like next week or next month after the election or whatever.
1: Yeah, everything that's happened until now has been everything that happened before Archduke Ferdinand got his, you know, to cite World War One. To wit... And I'm not going to go through this whole thing because it's pretty big and complicated. I found it very, very interesting. But are you familiar with Simon Sebag Montefiore?
0: I am. I read his Stalin book, I think.
1: Yeah, he's a historian and author of, among other things,
0: Peter the Cauldron. The Great. Peter the Great's the one I read.
1: The Cauldron, The Making of the Middle East is another one of his books. And he's talking about how it's clear that every day right now brings another revelation in a cascade of developments, momentous deals and alliances that not only mark a new epoch, but drive a dramatic convergence of geopolitical theaters that is changing the world. Just consider some of the events of recent months. Days before what the Emiratis have declared, a terrorist attack on a flight from Dubai to Tel Aviv, the UAE president publicly acknowledged for the first time a visit by Benjamin Netanyahu, months after deploying Iron Dome technology and Israeli personnel to the UAE to repel Iranian attacks. The Abraham Accords are very much still alive. In August, Saudi Arabia, Turkey, and Pakistan signed the Mecca Joint Defense Agreement, a NATO-style mutual defense pact that is already being awkwardly tested after the Houthis took the Red Sea coast and Iraqi militias hit the kingdom's east-west pipeline. Nobody's willing to put boots on the ground in each, nobody's willing to project force for each other, but they all say, you know, if they invade you, we'll help you repel it. But we're not going to, like, send guys to fight the Houthis. So that's the state of that accord. The same month, Greece signed a $3.5 billion defense agreement with Israel, the largest arms export in Israeli history.
0: Wow. I'm
1: skipping around. In March, Ukrainian President Volodymyr Zelensky toured the Arabian Peninsula and signed historic security agreements with Saudi Arabia, UAE, and Qatar to provide drone interception teams. Then there's the arena of East Africa, where a new scramble for power is intensifying. It encompasses the catastrophic civil war in Sudan, which involves over a half dozen Middle Eastern nations competing for power access and resources on the Red Sea coast and the African interior. This includes the UAE, which at an earlier stage in the conflict supported one side as Iranian drones showed up on another. Middle Eastern powers are also backing a new war igniting in Ethiopia. Then he talks about October 7th, 23, the Israel-Hamas war. The Gaza tensions have escalated in the region after years of relative calm, U.S. squeezing the Iranian economy. U.S. is providing Iran with precise intelligence to hit U.S. forces. China is both supporting Iran, also providing intelligence on U.S. facilities like Russia, while protecting its new relationship with American allies with Saudi Arabia and UAE. After all, China buys roughly 90% of Iran's oil, while a third comes from the Arab monarchies. If this sounds complicated, it is. Foreign policy in this interconnected, fast-moving world requires more clarity, coherence, and measure than ever before. It's chaos. And then I wanted to get to this part, and then I will cease yapping. The countries are all competing in the new multiplayer tournament, no longer restrained by old traditions and systems, and no one power has hegemony, all being less formidable than they appear. The Middle East is its raw nerve, etc. He mentions the Houthis, and here it is. The new conjunctions in the Middle East are less about Sunni versus Shia or West versus Islam than they are about the open pro-Western version of Islam, represented by U.S. allies like Saudi, Egypt, and UAE, in conflict with the closed anti-Western radical resistance version of Iran and its vassals. It's all about Islamism. The most important political movement on earth, both in international forums and domestically. Looking at you, France, Britain, the U.S.
0: And then what? To what extent, if Iran does march troops into its neighbors and a lot of these smaller things Joe was just mentioning all get hotter and that sort of stuff, to what extent do China and Russia weigh in with more targeting information, money, weapons?
1: Seeing it as what side, for what reasons?
0: But well, anything that will damage the United States, certainly.
1: Right.
0: Yeah, things could get very, very interesting very soon.
1: It will probably sort itself out within 100, 125 years.
0: Thanks for that. The funny online challenge born out of Shane Gillis's monologue from Saturday Night Live coming up in a little bit. And then we got a congressperson whose house was raided. Why did that happen? We'll get into that story a lot. Stay tuned.
2: Armstrong and Getty.
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9: Today, Dave, I'm here to tell everyone that I'm thinking of trying to do stand-up comedy. The great Count Dracula. How about this one, David? What do you call a duck with fangs?
10: I don't know. What do you call a duck with fangs?
9: Quackula. That's a pretty good one. Okay, so maybe those the Count's jokes are a little bit rusty and everything. I've been around for a long 2,000 plus years, long time.
10: Holy
9: but
10: mackerel.
9: I'm still having a hard time with the internet. 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It says your account.
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1: About 5 minutes in, there's a knock on the glass door of the sauna that scared me. I thought I was alone. I look over, and it was Theo, Vaughn, and Joe. And they open the door, and Joe just goes, "Hey, Theo said you looked like a gas station egg." And then they closed the door. They left. I didn't even get a comeback. I was like, yeah, whatever.
2: you dumb hick. Shane Gillis from his monologue on Saturday Night Live, which I watched and thought was funny, and then went on my life. I didn't know it became a thing. It's become an online thing and lots of controversy, apparently. I've now heard it 3 times. I watched it Saturday night. We did it on the podcast, the One More Thing podcast yesterday, if you want to hear it and us talk about it because of the controversy. And then I played it for both my kids last night, and we thought it was hilarious again, and they couldn't believe it was controversial. So the Hollywood Reporter wrote yesterday, that's one of your Hollywood news rag website things, "One thing is for sure, Shane Gillis's monologue was not built for the SNL audience in 2026. His third time hosting definitely was not the charm. Keep in mind that Gillis did basically the same exact monologue hours earlier at dress rehearsal, and NBC censors knew what was coming."
3: What?
4: Wow. This is a Rorschach test.
2: It really is.
4: It's like a blood test that can reveal whether you are desperate to be offended because that's your thing, your self-image.
2: I didn't even think it was particularly shocking. It was like that brand of shocking you get from network television because you can only go so far. But to the left, it was NBC knew what was coming and they still aired it. Knew what
4: Good
2: was
4: Lord.
2: Coming? What are you even talking about? THR, the Hollywood Reporter, is told that Shane Gillis had done the gym bit before and is currently benefiting from the attention. Gillis's latest monologue currently has 1.2 million views on SNL's YouTube, which was, that was yesterday morning, so I'm sure it's multiples of that by now. Then somebody on the other side of this, Sean Davis, who you either know him or you don't. "Shane Gillis is the most popular comedian in the country. He has his own top show on Netflix. He's sold out arenas and set Guinness records for comedians. And nobody watches SNL unless he's on." I don't know that that's true, but "I know really reality is hard for wokies and gender goblins to stomach, but we're not doing the actually how dare he and he's not funny because he punches down nonsense anymore." I don't know. You're right. It is a Rorschach test. You'd either just watch it and thought that was funny, or I guess we're horrified that it was the other side of the joke that they do all the time on Saturday Night Live. I'm horrified by things they say on Saturday Night Live. I watch it every week. I'm horrified every week. I'm annoyed / insulted about the way they treat people like me. Why I keep watching, I don't know. But they go the other direction slightly with this Shane Gillis. He said, "When did women start dressing like whores at the gym?" I guess that's one of the things that set people off. Why, I'm not exactly sure. Have you been to the gym?
4: Everybody can relate to the influencer wearing nothing, working out for her video. And if anybody glances over at the fact she's dressed like a whore, to quote Mr. Gillis, oh my God, the toxic masculinity in here is unbelievable. The misogyny, look at the way they're staring at me. It's naked what's happening, no pun intended.
2: I used up all our time. I didn't even get to our challenge. I'll have to fit that in a little bit. The insult challenge. Insults that leave a mark, which is one of the themes of his monologue, but we'll get to that a little bit later.
4: Do I have to stick my head in a bucket of ice or what for this challenge?
2: Ilhan Omar's home being raided. What is going on there? Joe has the facts.
4: I do.
0: Armstrong and Getty.
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11: With SRN News, I'm Rich Thomason in Washington. There are plenty of rumors about the reason for yesterday's federal raid on the Washington home of Minnesota Democratic Congresswoman Ilhan Omar. One theory is that it has to do with an investigation of her immigration paperwork. In the face of criticism from both sides of the political aisle, President Trump is defending his diesel fuel deal with Vladimir Putin. The president continues barnstorming for Republican candidates running in the upcoming midterm elections. Yesterday it was a rally in Ohio. Today Mr. Trump will visit Alaska as he campaigns for GOP Senator Dan Sullivan. A potential AI stock crash is putting the world's financial stability at risk. That warning today from the International Monetary Fund. On Wall Street, the Dow is up about 31 points, the Nasdaq down 31. More details, srnnews.com.
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1: The scope of this investigation is still unclear, but it is confirmed that the Congresswoman Ilhan Omar is under federal criminal investigation. Homeland Security investigations led the pre-dawn search of Omar's Washington, D.C. home, which indicates that immigration may be part of the equation in this probe. Agents removed multiple boxes, were told her Minnesota residence was not raided today. Omar responding on social media in part, "For 10 years, Trump has targeted me with baseless lies and smear campaigns. This is just the latest escalation in his campaign of political intimidation. I will not be silenced."
2: My media comment before Joe gets into the specifics. How is that not the lead story on all your mainstream news yesterday? Whether you're on the side of Trump's trying to, you know, win an election by arresting Democrats, or you think it's a Somali immigrant who is, you know, ripping off the country. Either side of it. How is that not the lead story over some actress not taking her meds on a plane?
3: We're an unserious people with unserious media. Our mainstream media are terrible. They're just terrible. Ignore them. President Trump here on Ilhan Omar, 42, please, Michael.
4: How are you?
5: They're looking at her very carefully. I've always found her to be totally crooked personally, but that has nothing to do with me. I think she's a terrible person, just a complainer. She comes from a country that is a non-country, and then she comes over here and she complains about our constitution. I think she's a terrible person, but that's really up to the DOJ. I have nothing to do with it.
3: And then finally, before we get to the facts, which is a novelty in today's media world, well-known communist Ro Khanna, 44.
6: The Trump administration just raided the home of Congresswoman Ilhan Omar. It is simply chilling that they are targeting political opponents this way. And it is disturbing that they are targeting Muslim Americans and a Muslim American woman legislator. Any decent American needs to stand up and speak out.
3: Okay. All right, Ro. I'm anti-jihad. I'm anti-taking the United States over in the name of Islam. So I'm sorry I can't go with you there. But thanks for speaking your piece. All right. So here's what's actually going on. A raid on Congresswoman Ilhan Omar's D.C. home signifies that law enforcement already has amassed compelling evidence of criminal activity and are nearing the end of a long investigation, according to a law enforcement source who talked to the New York Post. The most likely scenario, multiple people claimed, is that immigration cops are looking into a long-floated rumor that Omar is actually 1 year older than she's long claimed to be, a tiny detail that might put her citizenship...
2: Is that a crime in this country for a woman to misrepresent her age in your country?
3: It is, actually. A tiny detail that may put her citizenship in jeopardy. There's a lot more to her story than that, which we'll get to, and it's super interesting. But she was brought into the country on the pretext that she was a child, that she was 17 years old specifically, so could get in on a family visa. She was actually 18.
2: If I lived in Somalia and could get my kid in, if I said they were 17 instead of 18, I'd do that.
3: I'd shave my beard and claim to be six, whatever it took. Right. So, family
2: six.
3: Defrauded the government and passed their adult children off as minors, I guess. And in fact, a Minnesota local.
2: Is that what started the investigation?
3: I don't know.
2: Okay. That doesn't seem like much to me. I mean, you got to have laws and you have to enforce them, I guess, or they're worthless. But I don't care if she lied about her age. I care
3: she
2: has
3: defraud
2: ties
3: our immigration system.
2: I care if she has ties to terrorists or whatever.
3: Well, I agree. Proportionally, there's no proportion. But, you know, they got Capone on taxes. So, yeah, her family lied to get her into the country in the first place. In 2019, a Minnesotan by the name of A.J. Kern publicly called attention to Omar actually being 18 or 19 even in the year 2000. If she was actually older than 17 at the time, she would have been ineligible for citizenship via the parent route. 2 days after Mr. Kern released a viral video about her alleged real age, Omar's official birth year on the Minnesota Legislative Reference Library's website was revised from 1981 to 1982. who pointed to archived versions of the site which revealed the change. Congressional Records Today report she was born in October 1982. So anyway, that's what may be the charge. But here's the really interesting part to me. Her family history is a little bit nuts. And as Jack indicated, what they were trying to do is get out of war-torn Somalia in the 90s. So, allegedly, the future congresswoman, her father and one of her sisters used the false name Omar to come to the United States as part of another Somali family that won asylum here, while her siblings, under different names, got asylum in the UK. Then Omar supposedly did her brother the favor of getting him into the States, too, via a sham marriage. If nothing else, she's had a very odd marital life. She's almost the Zsa Zsa Gabor of Somali Americans. This is the New York Post, obviously. Omar was in an Islamic marriage with one man named Ahmed Hirsi, then married the man believed to be her brother, Ahmed Said Elmi, then divorced Elmi and officially married Hirsi, the first guy, again, before divorcing Hirsi and marrying a political consultant who is now her husband. In her memoir, she says nothing of substance about Elmi, the alleged brother. She doesn't use his name and claims she spent very little time with him. She also doesn't name any of her siblings in her memoir.
2: But so all the stuff about campaign finance, this and that, and all that sort of stuff, is that the real meat of everything? Because I got to believe... We got millions of people that do this, most of the stuff you just described in the country to get family members in and all that sort of thing.
3: Yeah, much more is not known than is known. So we'll just have to see how the facts come out. I've got to admit, I have at least a little bit of sympathy for she is an America-hating pro-Islamist. In my estimation, she's also mobbed up as hell. She was very, very close with all the people ripping off the state and federal governments in Minnesota. And, you know, if we can get her on taxes like they did with Capone, I've got some sympathy for that strategy. I think she's rotten, absolutely rotten.
2: Yeah. So, again, according to the National Review's Noah Rothman, this started under the investigation started under the Biden administration, then was also started in a different part of it by the Minnesota Board of Elections, finding that she misused campaign finance funds. And then all the stuff about her husband and her immigration status also. So what are they looking for in her house?
3: I don't know. Her dad also passed himself off as a teacher when it turns out he was a Soviet-trained colonel in the blood-soaked Somali military. So there's some deception there. I don't know. I don't know. Nobody knows. Nobody knows but the Justice Department. They're going to be saying what they got soon, I would suspect.
2: I'm more concerned about El Sayed's ties, as we're learning more about them with his sister was on the no-fly list and his mom and dad and everything. Wow.
3: Oh, yeah. His sister was all over social media not long ago saying, oh, yeah, we're totally tied with the Muslim Brotherhood. Absolutely. 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I'll be happy to tell you about that. We're all getting scammed and spammed all day long. 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
2: So before we take a break, I want to hit you with the challenge that I got here that I think will be pretty good. By the way, we got this text. Your One More Thing analysis of Shane Gillis's monologue was pure gold, hilarious and insightful, 4 stars. Although, wow, you never know if it's a 4-star rating system or a 5-star rating system. I'm assuming this is a 4-star rating system and we got the maximum. But
3: Yeah.
2: But anyway, so the point of Shane Gillis's monologue was basically, if there was a point other than just being funny, is sometimes people hit you with insults that lodge in your brain and you know at the time. It's like somebody hits you with an insult and you think, oh, that's going to stay in there for a very long time, maybe forever. And as soon as he said that, I can think of insults going back to when I was a little kid. There's not a lot of them, but there's like a half dozen of them that I've got in my brain for the rest of my life.
3: Oof.
2: And do you have any like that? I don't know, Katie, you can think about it, or Michael or anybody, but like, we got this text. I just wanted to say, this is a different one. Sorry, I'll get to that one later. Went to a party in college. I hit it off with a guy. We exchanged numbers. Met up a week later. First thing he says was, I had to be drunk to like you. I've never forgotten those words.
3: Oh. That's chilly.
2: That is. Shane Gillis is one of the many I'm sure he's had in his life, was his mean sisters commenting on his physique that in a particular way that has stuck in his mind and he'll remember forever. But if you have any insults that have lodged in your head all these years from high school or college or whenever, from a spouse, from a sibling, from a friend, our text line is 415-295-KFTC, 415-295-KFTC. More on the way.
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1: The Iran-backed Houthis launched additional attacks at Saudi Arabia overnight, firing a ballistic missile toward the capital of Riyadh. This followed a deadly weekend that left 14 people killed and hundreds injured in similar strikes against...
2: That's today's 17?
3: Sorry, I thought you said 70.
2: Oh, okay, that would explain it. Here's clip 17.
4: It's a high drive to deep center. Páez going back.
2: Is a very excited Milwaukee crowd there rooting for the Brewers as they went up 2-0 on the Dodgers last night.
5: And seesaw battle, great game. I watched the whole damn thing. I had a long day, Jack, a rough day, an hour and a half in the dentist's chair. Oh, my God, it was taxing. So I got done with my dinner alone. My wife was out. My life, it's so sad. I thought, screw it. I'm not watching news. I'm watching baseball.
2: There you
5: and
2: go.
5: I did, and I loved it.
2: Yeah, playoff baseball, the playoff crowds, the intensity is so awesome. But Dodgers are in trouble. But now they come home for three, so see what happens. And the Rams lost last night in overtime. It was a bad day for LA sports. So there's a new White House press secretary. We make way too big a deal. The media world makes way too big a deal out of the White House press secretaries, I think, in the modern world, especially with Trump, because he comes out and answers questions every single day or in the Oval Office to everyone who wants to ask a question. So it was a bigger deal when Biden was president because he never had press conferences. So it was your only opportunity to ask anything about, you know, what the president thinks about stuff.
5: And he hired a halfwit.
2: He absolutely did. This new woman, Katie Zachariah, who used to be on Fox all the time, and some of you were big fans of her when she was on Fox. A couple of things about her that are being reported today. The media is attempting to tear her down. She looks like she would have been on the cover of the Sports Illustrated swimsuit issue, is what she looks like, if you're wondering what she looks like. But, and I think it had a lot to do with how she got hired, because in Trump's world...
5: A really hot girl on Fox News got hired in the White House? That's interesting.
2: Well, right. So according to, is it Politico? Politico. Yeah, according to Politico, she used to time her hits on Fox based on Trump's schedule, knowing that he'd be more likely to be watching her as she was trying to get into the White House in some way. She didn't lobby for the job. She looked at Trump's public schedule every day, though, and monitored his Truth Social and made sure she was on air when she assumed he might be watching, according to someone familiar with her strategy.
5: That strikes me as ludicrous on its face.
2: It does.
5: Reporterettes don't get to decide when they're on the air in any known universe of broadcasting.
2: It's hard for me to imagine how that would work. It's true that Hegseth got hired off the couch on Fox and Friends by being really good and impressing Trump, and well, there's like a half dozen examples, but I find it hard to believe that you could say, I want to be on during these times, and that's when you would be on. I don't know how.
5: No, the director and producers would say, no, you're going to go on when we tell you to.
2: Or we'll get a different.
5: It's a completely fake story.
2: Or we'll get a different hot blonde. Oh, okay. So Joe
5: shot. You're going to go after the Iran story, like we just said.
2: So Joe shoots down that story, probably appropriately. How about this one? This is being reported by CNN. President Trump's incoming White House press secretary echoed on her social media, all since deleted, that she was reposting a lot of stuff about the Pizzagate conspiracy theory, accused Hollywood elites of being pedophile cannibals, which I know is a big thing among some people, and said Michelle Obama had a penis in some posts. Since deleted. Now, she was either just trying to be funny and snarky and controversial, or she believed that stuff, which I know a handful of people, by handful too. I only know personally two people, but are into all of that stuff.
5: Mm-hmm. Yeah, I would have to see the posts, and the internet is forever. Somebody's got them. If she was like a hardcore Pizzagate devotee, well, that's... It calls her judgment into question, on the other hand.
2: Pretending to be. Because
5: or being ironic or snarky or whatever.
2: That seemed like the hot thing at the time.
5: Ah, yes, the J.D. Vance-esque, don't run off any part of your coalition unnecessarily. I don't know. There's so much more important things to talk
2: about.
5: We
2: do not have...
5: As a country, I mean.
2: We do not have pedophile cannibals in important positions in this country by the hundreds. We
5: do not. Yeah, the cannibals date people of age exclusively. Sorry, I'm undermining you.
2: We just don't. And I'm not worried about it at all. But I know people that are very, very worried about it.
5: I'm worried about inflating the currency and stealing my savings. That's what... You can't get anybody to pay attention for an effing 20-second interval on that topic. Nobody cares. They want to talk about pedophile cannibals and whatever other madness is in the air, whatever crap is in the air.
2: Michelle Obama's crank.
5: The Jews.
6: You're an idiot.
5: You know, whatever. It's oh my God, I give up. You know what? I give up. I did my best. I had a good run.
2: That's a pretty good comparison right there. Because we know, we hear radios clicking off if we talk about the $40 trillion debt and how it's going to ruin us all. But if we did a whole segment on Michelle Obama's penis, we'd think, of course, we'd probably do it in hilarious fashion.
5: Yeah, the more I think about it, the more I'm warming to the idea. Right, yeah, exactly. You know, it's funny. I woke up an hour early today, which is a drag because I don't get enough sleep as it is. But my mind was just going 100 miles per hour.
2: Oh, I hate that.
5: How to bet. Although it was... I felt well rested. I felt sharp, and I was thinking about how best to craft an argument to help people understand how inflation is a tax, how it's a deliberate government policy to your detriment. They are screwing you. They know they're screwing you. They're doing with a smile on their face. These are the things I think about in the wee hours of the morning.
2: I'm glad you didn't wake up thinking about MLP. If you want a segment of the show, you can get the podcast. Subscribe Armstrong and Getty on demand.
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11: Breaking news this hour from Town Hall. I'm Rhett Thomason. Saying she's honored to be working for President Trump and for the American people, Katie Zachariah has presided over her first briefing as White House press secretary. Saying that she has wanted to work for President Trump for a long time, she covered a variety of subjects while speaking to reporters for roughly 15 minutes at the White House this morning. In the face of criticism from both sides of the aisle, President Trump is defending his diesel fuel deal with Russia's Vladimir Putin.
12: Last week, Trump announced Russia would immediately release 300,000 tons of diesel to ease a global fuel shortage, with more shipments to follow. In a Truth Social post yesterday morning, Trump said he made the right choice for the American people. The deal received backlash, with critics saying it gives Russian President Vladimir Putin a financial lifeline and undermines U.S. sanctions. Some Republicans argued it could lower fuel prices and give Trump leverage over Moscow. I'm Mark Mayfield.
11: Six Flags temporarily shutting down 10 roller coasters at its amusement parks in the U.S. and Canada. The move comes after a man fell to his death from a coaster at Six Flags over Georgia. Yesterday afternoon, the incident is under investigation. Witnesses say he fell after being launched from his seat on the Goliath roller coaster. A potential AI stock crash is putting the world's financial stability at risk. That warning from the International Monetary Fund.
13: In its latest global financial stability report,
6: The IMF said that current high valuations for artificial intelligence companies and their increasing debt is elevating the danger to markets, especially in the United States and Asia. A market correction would have ripple effects around the globe. I'm Tammy Trujillo.
11: Stocks have turned negative on Wall Street this hour, with the Dow down about 68 points, while the Nasdaq Composite Index is off 58, and the S&P 500 currently 11 points in the red. More on these stories, townhall.com.
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11: Delta Airlines is putting plans for nonstop service between Atlanta and Riyadh, Saudi Arabia, on hold, at least until early next year.
13: Delta had planned to begin the new service on October 23rd, but postponed the debut after several deadly attacks on King Khalid International Airport. Delta's decision came after the FAA advised airlines on Sunday to exercise caution when flying in or around Saudi Arabia. Iran-backed Houthi rebels in Yemen claimed responsibility for Saturday's missile attack that killed at least 12 people and wounded more than 300 at Riyadh's main airport. I'm Matt Mattinson.
11: The Brewers beat the Dodgers 7-4, Game 2 of the NLCS. Milwaukee is now leading the best-of-seven series 2-0 and will visit L.A. for Game 3 tomorrow. In the ALCS, the Guardians rallied for 7-3 victory over the Rays, Game 1 from Tropicana Field. Tampa Bay hopes to even the series at one apiece when it hosts Cleveland for Game 2 today. News and analysis, townhall.com. Notable for his absence at yesterday's traditional New York City Columbus Day parade, Mayor Zohran Mamdani.
14: Governor Kathy Hochul marched in the parade along with her opponent, who is New York's Republican candidate for governor, Nassau County Executive Bruce Bleakman. Among the missing, Mayor Mamdani.
15: I think it's a disgrace he's not here. It's indicative of him being the most divisive mayor we've ever had. I want to be a governor that unifies people, not tears them apart.
14: The organizers of the Columbus Day Parade invited Mamdani to attend, with the mayor skipping out on the march but releasing a video to pay tribute to Italian Americans. In New York, I'm Natalie Migliori.
11: Another measles-related death is being reported in Pennsylvania. The Franklin County Coroner's Office says a 39-year-old woman who died last weekend had several underlying conditions, including a recent diagnosis of measles with treatment. More on these stories, townhall.com.
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0: Rage against data centers is boiling over into criminal cases that law enforcement has labeled terrorism. CNN obtained more than 100 police reports from across the country on data center backlash in the past year. They include more than a dozen bomb threats, calls for assassinations, and violent threats on social media. Government agencies are warning of a broad range of threat actors and an increased threat environment targeting data centers.
2: Wow, all around the data center thing. You wouldn't have thought that that would have turned into a violent threat sort of story. It'd have been more of like, I think taxes should be higher. I think they should be lower sort of story than this.
1: A lot of it whipped up by the Chinese and the Russians online, which reminds me, I haven't been able to verify this, but at least one good, solid conservative voice retweeted the idea that the Ukrainians took out a giant Russian data center, and immediately there was a measurable and significant drop online in social media of mentions of Free Palestine and Israel's genocide. They think that a lot of that is Russian, you know, troll farms.
2: So,
1: at least a significant amount, which makes sense because Russia's strategy is to fire up every conflict in American society, both sides, simultaneously. Anyway.
2: So the midterm election is 3 weeks from today. We may be electing we don't live in unless

0: Well, Blair, I don't know her act. She went nuts on a plane. So that was the lead story and in depth on ABC News. What? Before they get to Kelly Clarkson and some beef she's having, who is the original American Idol, Kelly Clarkson. I thought these are the first two stories on ABC News with a couple of wars going on and an election. And
1: I'm guessing story number three was severe weather somewhere. But
0: you're right, it was. It was the hurricane.
1: Of course it was.
0: Wow. We are not a serious people, but...
1: So, I have not heard an iota, a single syllable of this story until now. I am tabula rasa, and the fact that it was amongst the lead stories of our nation's newses is hilarious to me.
0: Kelly Clarkson, American Idol, I don't know anything about it either, at all, other than...
1: Giant syndicated daytime show.
0: Right. She was the original American Idol, and she has a show for people who have... sad, sad lives who watch daytime television, network television.
1: Unlimited free time. That's great.
0: Fox and Friends yesterday morning, first thing they talked about, Kelly Clarkson. And I just fast forwarded through it, so I don't know what it's about. So here's Katie Green, who claims to know everything about this controversial story.
2: Oh, jeez. Not gladly either. Okay, so Kelly Clarkson went to this store called Art of Play, which is located in Brooklyn. And apparently she had seen this mechanical singing bird that she wanted to purchase.
0: So the story's
1: I
0: already
1: had none of these things on my bingo card.
2: I know.
0: The
2: none
0: of them. Already
2: I'm sure.
0: Not anything I was predicting.
1: Where's my pen? I need to start jotting this down.
0: Oh, right. Another Kelly Clarkson giant mechanical singing bird story. Okay.
2: Right. Yes. So she goes to the store, and apparently the employee gave her kind of a negative look up and down, told her that bird wasn't for sale, but she would find her something comparable. Kelly Clarkson takes to the internet and says, just drove all the way to Brooklyn to check out this store that I thought looked really rad. I had a few things in mind to buy and was literally looked at like I couldn't afford it and was told that I could find something comparable. Wow, dude, you're an idiot and you just lost a huge sale.
0: Okay. So her there's a lot of subjective stuff here. Somebody looking you up and down could be completely made up in your own head. Who knows? They could have recognized her as a celebrity. They could have been checking out her shoes. They could have been doing nothing. Who knows? But her interpretation was they didn't think I could afford this and dissed me.
2: Yeah, she said that they gave her a pretty woman treatment, referencing Julia Roberts from the movie. Being treated as though she couldn't afford certain things.
1: Like a really nice, top-notch mechanical singing bird.
2: Exactly.
0: Because she was a street-walking whore, they didn't think she had enough money to buy something?
2: Nailed it.
1: Yeah, I've never sat through that movie.
0: You've never watched Pretty Woman? This is the better way to say it. You've never been in a position where some woman made you watch Pretty Woman? Because that's the only way any guy has ever seen Pretty Woman.
1: No, indeed. One of the benefits of being with a sane woman for many years, yes.
0: I'm guessing there's more to this story.
2: Right. So she posts that online. All of her followers then swarm Art of Play. Art of Play responds online by basically saying that they explained to Kelly Clarkson that this singing bird, which is named Molly, was not for sale. Are you still with me?
3: Yeah.
2: Okay.
1: Sure.
0: It's just something they have on display that they don't sell.
2: Yeah, and this store, if you look at it, it's a small boutique, and they have a lot of, like, interactive puzzles you can play with. And you can go up and play with Molly the singing bird whatever.
0: I've been in lots of stories like this. There's Kelly Clarkson right there on ABC. They're doing the story right now on ABC freaking television. The American Broadcasting Company is covering this story.
1: Is there a doctor in the house? I need my will to live checked. I think it has left my body. My spirit has left my body somewhat prematurely.
0: I think it's below 60 or whatever number is too low.
4: Exactly. Kill me.
0: I've been in lots of those kind of stores, usually in Brooklyn-y type places. And I always wonder, how do you stay open? How many of any of these things do you sell?
2: Yeah.
1: You know, I hate to encourage this sort of behavior, but Hanson, and I'd be happy to help you with this, we need AI to do a Bob Dylan-esque ballad about Molly the singing mechanical bird and Kelly Clarkson being offended and the online

0: jobs, whichever direction you want to take it.
1: So is,
0: all right, so we've had the lash and the backlash at this point in the story.
1: But so right. Is the business, like, concerned that they're being damaged or anything like that? Is that what they... That's what I'd be worried
0: well,
1: about.
0: Well, yeah, Kelly Clarkson's online mob has come for him. What a nightmare scenario.
2: I can see why this is a top story.
1: Exactly. It even beat out the hurricane.
3: So... Okay, so Art of Play, so I'm trying to think of where we were in all of this. So Art of Play responds to Kelly Clarkson saying the bird wasn't for sale. Kelly Clarkson then goes back to the internet to respond back to the store with a photo that was zoomed in of Molly the singing puppet bird that had a price tag next to it and said, so it is for sale. Cool, so you're not only rude, you're also a liar.
1: Oh man, she doubled down. Boy. She didn't do it because I've had these sorts of reactions in stores before about various things, and but usually calmed down later. She didn't calm
0: not
1: down.
0: Not only were
1: she,
0: they wrong, they were way out of line. Right.
1: So she's
0: and
1: still
0: she's
1: mad.
0: Going to up the ante.
3: Mm-hmm. So now Art of Play has once again attempted to clear the air by saying, look, she came in, she wanted the bird on the wall. That bird wasn't for sale. We showed her an identical bird 5 feet to her right. She didn't want that bird. Now we are the store that treats people like pretty women and looked at her like she couldn't afford it, apparently.
1: Well, do we know how she was dressed? Because that's one of my things, because my son dresses a certain way, is people dress certain ways and then are unhappy when they're treated like people who dress the way they're dressed.
0: Which yeah, they dress it in a certain way to send a message. When that message is received, they can be offended by it.
1: Yeah. So was Kelly Clarkson doing the I'm a celebrity and I'm out in my sweats and flip-flops and a ball cap look? And then, I mean, I don't know that this happened.
0: Well,
1: it sounds
0: even
1: like
0: if
1: the thing
0: was
1: a
0: case.
1: Yeah, it sounds like the thing wasn't actually for sale. But if you dress like you got no money and you were looking at something really expensive, you can't blame somebody for thinking, oh, but they don't can't afford this, right?
3: Oh,
1: I mean, so I'm not even sure the premise would work anyway.
0: That would be an idiotic thing to do as the shop employee.
1: Oh,
0: I mean,
1: I would
0: if somebody's
1: agree.
0: Dressed down says, you know, I'd like to take a look at that watch, I'm not going to say, you can't afford a Rolex. Here's a nice Timex for you. I mean, that would be very odd behavior.
1: Yeah, a lot of salespeople do that. They call it qualifying your person.
3: That would be one of those insults that stick, like you were talking about earlier.
0: So I may be, and I will blame both of you for the rest of my life for sucking me into this, but I may be on Kelly Clarkson's side on this. I do not approve.
1: There's a phrase I didn't expect to hear out of your mouth.
3: Not on my bingo card, though.
1: Yeah, no kidding. So at this point, we think the mechanical singing bird wasn't for sale. Why do you have it in the window?
3: Well, no.
1: Why do you have it at the store?
0: That was the display mechanical singing bird.
1: Well, why can't you sell the display? I've said that to stores before. Why can't you sell the display?
3: It's
1: right here. You got it. I've got money. Let's make an exchange. Then you get another one to display.
3: It is permanently fixed to the wall. Mm. It is like part of the store. People go in to interact with freaking Molly, the singing
1: how
3: and
1: much,
3: dancing bird.
1: How much
0: you
1: is
0: can't
1: this thing?
0: Buy Molly?
3: It's $15,000.
1: Whoa! That's a lot.
3: Mm-hmm.
0: I got a Billy Bass for a lot less than that.
1: Yeah, Billy Bass sings for, and it's like $18.
3: Oh, my gosh. Right. Have you guys seen the people are wiring Billy Bass to, like, their home chatbots and whatnot? So they'll say, like, hey, Alexa, play this, or what's the weather like today? And the Billy Bass is the thing that turns and, like, answers it with its mouth moving.
0: What?
3: Oh, yeah.
1: What a time to be alive.
3: People are just the best.
1: Okay, so that's the Kelly Clarkson story.
3: In all of its glory.
0: The fact that anybody is paying attention at all is a bit of a head-scratcher. The fact that it was a lead story on our network newscasts is it's an indication, and not a good one. It says something very, very negative.
1: Water is for toilets. Drink Brondo. That is a line from Idiocracy.
0: Has electrolytes.
1: Okay, I figure I'm not finding the hook there, other than the popularity of Ms. Clarkson.
0: I was ready for stupid, but I had not girded my loins. Well, speaking
1: right,
0: of
1: I
0: nutrition,
1: had my vapid meter turned tuned like honed in, but no.
0: Right. No. That was spectacularly vapid. So you've heard ads add 5 years to your dog's life, reverse aging in 30 days, make your dog feel 10 years younger. Nobody can honestly promise you that, nobody. And here's what we know. What you feed your dog every day matters, and that's exactly why we recommend Rough Greens.
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1: So is the hook enough people have had the experience they think of being judged as not able to afford something? Is that, I mean, trying to just figure out what's touching people on this story.
3: I think part of the story is that you can actually watch it go down on the social medias. Because it's kind of like an interactive story. Like you start reading it and you can go to Kelly Clarkson's profile and see what she wrote. And then you can go over
0: fight,
3: the story.
0: Fight.
3: Yeah.
1: I will say from my own personal experience, if you like, if I'm shopping for anything kind of expensive, I dress nice. If you wear a suit, if you're a guy and you wear a suit, they treat you different in the car store or wherever you are. They just do. Maybe you think it's awful. I don't know.
0: Putting on airs, that's what I calls it.
1: Poor Kelly Clarkson.
0: God.
3: Oh, no.
1: And her weight's always going up and down. I mean, she's got so many the things she's got to deal with.
0: Boy, I ordered the Nothing Burger, but I thought it'd have more on it than this.
1: Is El Sayed a jihadist? We'll get into that story, among others, on the way. Stay here.
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1: Canadian poet Ann Carson has won the Nobel Prize in Literature for her bold and inventive poetry. Meanwhile, Barack Obama won the fiction category for his marriage.
2: Looking up at headlines, they got more protests, violent protests going on in Paris today. A protester is seen waving a Palestinian flag after climbing a statue in Paris as unrest continues. And this story, Swedish activist Greta Thunberg has joined the high school pupils campaigning for better learning conditions in France and ahead of fresh national protests. So that's her cause now.
3: It's the permanent omnicause.
2: Rioters in Paris. I just became recently aware of the protest in 68, May 68 from Paris, which I had never heard of before, I guess, and did a deep dive on that over the weekend. Started in a similar fashion. It was all students unhappy with this or that, but turned into all kinds of communists took over and all kinds of different things. De Gaulle, the leader of France at the time, fled the country is how bad it got.
3: Right. Yeah. It's part of France's DNA, violent rioting. It's how you get attention.
2: He had to go out of the country to ask the leader of the army, are you on my side or the protesters' sides? Because we need to take back Paris. Because he wasn't sure if the army was going to join the protesters and turn on the government. It was going to be the fall of the country.
3: Yeah. Yeah, that Palestinian flag thing reminds me, number one, obviously, what does that have to do with good instruction in the schools? And number two, there was a great piece. Somebody from the Free Press went to the Cornell University big protests, bring justice to the rapists thing where they leapt right past the facts. And one of the speakers was yelling about consent matters, women matter. What was the other one? Poverty matters. Palestine matters. Power matters. It all matters. And we need our something or other. And she just went openly omnicause there at the allegedly, rape, anti-rape rally.
2: That's a hard thing for many of us to wrap our heads around. The gays for Palestine thing.
3: Sure. They just want to bring down civilization, bring down the current system. It annoys me at times too, fellas, but I'm not with you. Abdul al-Sayed wants to bring down the current system in the name of Islam. That is my belief. If he isn't of that ilk, he does a hell of a great imitation of it. Who he campaigns with, what he's up to, and his family's history in spite of his statements that was absolutely supportive of the Muslim Brotherhood. I was hoping to squeeze in some great thinking about the death penalty and how firing squads is the perfect thing.
2: Oh, really?
3: And why?
2: Yeah, yeah. That's what I said I would prefer. I'd prefer the firing squad, I think, or hanging.
3: For yourself, you mean, or for others?
2: For myself, if I had to choose one.
3: I don't think
2: it would hurt.
3: Well, I don't plan to be executed unless Abdel El-Sayed's guys take over, and then it might be. But, why the firing squad is perfect next half hour. Hope you can stay with us.
0: Armstrong and Getty.
4: The midterm elections are heating up. Congressional control and President Trump's agenda hang in the balance. Every headline has the potential to shift the odds. According to Cauchy's new midterms hub, Republicans have a 38% chance to control the Senate. And in a key Senate race, Ken Paxton is currently trading at 41% to beat James Tallarico. That means a $100 trade pays out $224 with a win. 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
7: With SRN News, I'm Bob Agnew in Washington. Kimberly Guilfoyle being asked to resign as U.S. ambassador to Greece. That follows misconduct allegations. The ex-fiancée of Donald Trump Jr. is accused of asking a businessman to pay off her $100,000 credit card debt in exchange for access to the administration. New press secretary Katie Zachariah told reporters they wish her well moving forward. Zachariah's first briefing as White House press secretary is now in the book. She said she hopes to amplify the president's agenda in her new position. Zachariah covered a handful of topics while speaking to reporters for just about 15 minutes this morning. Several roller coasters at Six Flags parks across the country and Canada are closed today after a man fell to his death on Monday. It happened on the Goliath roller coaster at Six Flags over Georgia. The cause of the accident still under investigation, and police have not confirmed witness accounts that the man fell from the coaster after being launched from his seat.
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9: 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And after that, we go ghost hunting with Ross Allison on Coast to Coast.
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11: 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We're going to be able to triple our speeds on our rural systems, and we also have a gigabit system that we're going to be deploying to all these towers. We have several new towers coming online for Salinas, Gonzales, Monterey, so we're pretty much going to be able to cover the whole Salinas plain, and we're finally fusing our fiber from the Bay Area ring that we have. 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
1: Can you set the record straight about whether you or your family have any ties to the Muslim Brotherhood?
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1: And your family doesn't?
2: No.
3: They do. Actually, they have quite a few. I'm curious to hear 53, Michael. 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
4: We did ask El Sayed's campaign for a comment on these social media posts. They got back to us, a spokesperson telling Fox in part, quote, independent fact checkers have repeatedly debunked Mike's lies, but their campaign continues to use bad faith attacks on Abdul's faith and family, end quote. And Brett, the organization that El Sayed's mom worked for was the Islamic American Relief Agency, which was sanctioned and then shut down by the U.S. government for funding Al-Qaeda. El Sayed's campaign tells Fox any claims he or his family are affiliated with the Muslim Brotherhood have been debunked as, quote, racist and untrue.
3: Okay, so we skipped ahead a little bit, but that's fine. I was just curious what was said there specifically. So Al Sayed is claiming that he has no ties to the Muslim Brotherhood because it has been alleged in a number of different quarters, from the Washington Free Beacon to Mike Rogers, that his family does.
5: He's the Democrat running for the U.S. Senate in Michigan, if you're really not paying attention.
3: Yeah. Always worth reviewing the facts for newcomers to the political process, the show, or planet Earth. But yes, indeed. And he's ahead in some of the polls, which is terrifying to me. But so the whole Muslim Brotherhood ties thing is interesting. It's not the primary fact I would want to hang my hat on. The story is his half-sister, who was raised by his mom in Egypt, it was all over social media back when old man Morsi was elected leader, president of Egypt back in 2012. And he was a Muslim Brotherhood guy. I'm not going to take you through the history of that, but it was interesting to see unfold. But anyway, she makes it clear that, oh, yeah, my family's way down with the Muslim Brotherhood. Supported them, given them money. Some of our peeps have gone to jail for the Muslim Brotherhood. The rest of it, everybody keep yourself safe, blah, blah, blah. So the fact that he was raised by his dad, because it was a divorce thing, and she was raised by the mom in Egypt. He has claimed to have dual citizenship in Egypt, but you know, could he legitimately claim, well, you know, I don't really have much contact with my mom's side of the family, mm-hmm. really. I was talking about the, you know, my peeps, the people I hang out with. It's reasonable. But it's funny that
5: he didn't go on to denounce the Muslim Brotherhood at that point.
3: No, he made a vague denunciation of anybody who participates. Any organization engaged in political violence or calling for political violence is engaged in terrorism. Oh, Martha McCallum on Fox News said the Muslim Brotherhood has called for violent attacks on the United States and their partners after October 7th, 2023, and the attacks on Israel. Do you condemn that or what? And then Al Sayed, with Israel in the back of his mind, said any organization engaged in political violence or calling for political violence is engaged in terrorism. And, you know, I've been around this for a long time, as has Jack. I know exactly what he's saying. He's justifying Hamas. He's justifying Hezbollah and the Muslim Brotherhood, saying, hey, you know, Israel, the U.S. mm-hmm. practice mm-hmm. Political violence. That's what war is. And we're just doing the same. Which is, you know, if you're in a political science class talking about asymmetrical warfare, that's a legitimate point to make, that you can bandy about the dynamics there. But for a guy running for the Senate of the United States of America, who campaigns over and over again with radical imams among the Muslims of Michigan, who have openly supported Hamas, openly celebrated October 7th over and over again, praised Hezbollah, refused to condemn Iran. He refuses to specifically condemn the IRGC, the world's greatest sponsor of Islamist terror, saying, you know, the question the other day, what's a bigger threat, Iran, the IRGC, or Israel? They're both threats. What the guy is so clear to me. It's It's such a proven case. It's like reopening the John Wilkes Booth thing at this point, whether he has enormous sympathies with Islamists around the world. If you're not familiar with that term, these are people who wish to institute Islam not only as the only religion on earth, but also a legal system, a banking system, a system of marriage, etc. It is an all-encompassing political system.
5: Well, what's most interesting to me about that is he feels like it benefits him more to dance around those topics rather than lie. And to just say, well, clearly Iran's a greater danger to the United States. He doesn't want to say that because he'd lose votes?
3: That's a really interesting question.
5: Or is it just so important to him he can't make those words come out of his mouth?
3: He is a very bright guy.
5: Right.
3: And calculating. Very calculating.
5: And clearly and willing to lie.
3: And an excellent needle threader. And I suspect he thinks he has the rhetorical skills to neutralize a Martha McCallum. By saying, well, any organization that calls for political violence is a terrorist. And Martha thinks, and Martha's a lovely gal, but she thinks, okay, so he's saying, yeah, the Muslim Brotherhood are terrorists. No. That's not what he's saying at all.
5: But he got asked 10 times last week, including during that debate multiple times, is Iran a bigger threat to the United States or Israel? And his only answer ever was, that's a stupid question.
3: Yeah. Yeah. He responds that in that way to all sorts of reporters' questions. One of the absolute great reporters for the Free Press, Audrey Fahlberg, asked him to clarify his most controversial positions with less than a month before Election Day. She was asking about some of the Hassan Piker garbage. And she snapped at him. That's all irrelevant. It's not relevant to people's lives. I'm just not interested in this dog and pony show to create media clicks. I'm just going to tell you, if you look at the legacy of this war, if you look what's happening in the war, the gas prices, the grocery prices, all that Donald Trump has done to devastate the lives of Michiganders because of this war, I think all of us regret this war ever happened. And then he said, ask smart questions to Audrey Fahlberg. He probably doesn't like a woman speaking her mind, I would guess, in his heart. But then Audrey points out his sensitivity to questions.
5: That's a good point right there that gets left out a lot. Why, you know, the whole NATO of grievances or all those different things where these different ideologies that don't fit together in any way, gays for Palestine, you know, they get together because as a bloc they can win elections. But particularly on the women's stuff, for women, lefty women who are into the whole Handmaid's Tale and dressing up like from the Handmaid's Tale because that's what Republicans want to do, Muslims are actually doing that.
3: Oh, astonishing brutality.
5: It's not could happen in the future. It's been happening for a long time and is happening right now. How does that not bother you?
3: Yeah, millions of women and little girls are beaten, raped, abused, killed routinely. Routinely, and you don't care.
5: Or I see occasionally in my super liberal town the women in the beekeeper's outfit where they're forced to wear some clothes where all they have is that little slit to look out of. That's more Handmaid's Tale-y than anything Trump has done.
3: Right. Yeah, it's the quest for political power masquerading as principle when they talk about the Handmaid's Tale thing. Anyway, the hijacker of that flight to Israel a couple of weeks ago, I had all sorts of stuff we never got to about his online postings. And he despised women and believed that women should be subjugated and beaten. He talked about stomping their heads a lot if they get mouthy or what have you. And Al-Sayed's got to be a little more restrained than that, clearly. But Audrey Fahlberg gives a bunch of different examples where he was asked in various forums, debates, all sorts of legitimate things about whether, you know, what he said about Ayatollah Khamenei and his death, about the IRGC, about the Muslim Brotherhood. And he likes to snap, that's a stupid question, has nothing to do with the voters' lives, right? Which is a pretty good political dodge. But as she points out, he spent the entire primary campaign talking about foreign policy, railing against Israel, railing against AIPAC, the American-Israel Public Affairs Committee, railing about the Iran war. Now, all of a sudden, hey, you're really chummy with radical imams is out of bounds. That has nothing to do with grocery prices.
5: So he's cut off contact, it seems, with Hassan Piker since the night before the primary.
3: Mm-hmm.
5: What I wonder is if he wins and becomes a U.S. senator, which he might. Is Hassan Piker back in the mix, like, immediately? Are we going to see him as a guest in the well of the Senate? That sort of thing.
3: Yeah, maybe. And Piker is only important in that he influences a lot of young people who have been taught to despise their own country and the West and liberal democracies. So I despise him for that. But it's the radical Islamist folks who bother me a lot more. And I think Hassan Piker might have a bit of that. I can't decide. Is he just your rich socialist dilettante phony like all of them, or is he got a stripe of Islamist in him? Because he's Muslim, too.
5: He might just be a full-on grifter. Drives a fancy car, lives in a fancy house in L.A., and, you know, talks about how awful this country is all day long for money.
6: That's what I think he is.
5: Right. Just a grifter.
3: I'd like to get at some point to Megyn Kelly, who is coming out pro Al Sayed. You know what? Let's go ahead and play. Speaking of grifters, 54, Michael.
7: I mean, that's one of the reasons Al Sayed is doing so well, is because he is very firmly against the United States getting involved in any more of Israel's conflicts. And Mike Rogers is more your typical Republican neocon. As you guys know, there's a large portion of the Republican base now that is not neocon-y and is tired of foreign wars and really wants the president to be laser-like focused on domestic issues, not Israel, not Iran, not the Middle East, and certainly not another war.
3: I'm guessing Qatar doesn't actually write her checks. They just wire the money directly into her bank account.
5: So now she's part of the whole Israel pushes us around and tells us what wars to get into crowd.
3: Right, it's the Jews, the Epstein crowd. Yes. Yeah, so the Epstein class, I believe, is the correct.
5: Wow. Her and Tucker. And
3: yeah. Yeah. It's absolutely obscene. But and I'm telling you, either believe this or not, I'm not paranoid. I'm not a bigot. I study political movements. Always have since I was a kid. Abdul Al-Sayed walks like a duck, quacks like a duck, flies like a duck, eats what ducks eat. He has duck DNA and calls himself a duck when he's among other ducks. I think he's a duck.
5: In kind of mainstream Democratic lefty policy stuff, Byron York in the Washington Examiner today is all about his Al-Sayed's Medicare for All. On Meet the Press the other day, when Al-Sayed was on there, he said we should have cradle-to-grave medical vision dental for every human in the United States, every single, no copay, everything paid for all the time. Mm. Whoa! How do you structure that? And Byron York in the Washington Examiner points out the math of that, that it would be somewhere between $32 and $36 trillion over the next decade. And the answer to that is always three words: tax the billionaires. But if you took every dollar from every billionaire in the country, it adds up to something like, I forget what it was, but it's not even close to covering that amount of money. If you took every cent they have, including the stuff they own.
3: Yeah, it would finance it for a month or whatever the number is. Yeah.
5: Because they're billionaires, they're not trillionaires.
3: Right.
5: You can't get to $36 trillion by taking, you know, $80 billion worth of stuff or whatever it is.
3: The government does squander trillions of dollars, yeah, but they're uninterested in that.
5: Boy, that's so incredibly unworkable. Cradle to grave, all medical, dental, vision, everything, no copay, no prescription drug price, nothing.
3: If Al-Sayed was going to be truthful to you, he'd say, look, I'm in the business of getting votes. This gets votes. People are stupid. They'll
5: people
3: vote
5: cheer. That's what Byron York pointed out when he says that. Yeah. People cheer like crazy.
3: Yep.
5: Any thoughts on that? Text line 415-295-KFTC.
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1: I don't know why we have this, but we have back-to-back underwear jokes.
2: I read that because of shoplifting, a Target store in New York is now locking up their underwear. Meanwhile, over at Walmart, they're using underwear as a face mask to cook meth.
3: Oh!
4: According to a new study, nearly half of Americans have worn the same pair of underwear at least 2 days in a row. That's right, nearly half of Americans are men.
1: You.
3: Oh, boy. Oh, do we have time for this? Not really. Yes?
1: Oh, we don't? Because this is how I was going to get into this story.
3: Go ahead. We'll try.
1: When we were talking about the televised execution that Hegseth said about last week, I said I'm not going to watch it because I don't generally watch that sort of stuff. I don't think it's good for your soul. But I kind of want to see the full video of that guy that got attacked by the tiger who jumped into the tiger den there in England.
3: Oh, my. Hypocrisy.
1: And they showed part of it last night on the news with him, like, yelling at the tiger and pointing at it. And the tiger was pawing at him. And I just want to kind of see, like, how does the tiger go about dealing with this annoyance?
3: Wow. So you're okay with seeing a mentally ill man killed, but not a stone-cold savage murderer. I phrase that as prejudicially as possible.
1: They come from two completely different points of view, though, don't they? I mean, one of them is we're punishing someone for doing something awful, and why am I watching that? But I'm kind of interested in what does a tiger do to you? I don't have any idea.
3: Clamps on your neck. I've studied this at length.
1: Was the goal for the tiger, was the tiger's goal to eat him at some point?
3: It's possible, yeah. Yeah, kill your prey, then let it sit around and, you know, spend a little time in the sun. Gets nice and tender.
1: Marinate?
3: Exactly, yeah, in its own juices, yes. Correct.
1: You think the guy was mentally ill? You shouldn't disparage the deceased.
3: No, I think he was perfectly sane. He went down into the tiger enclosure and attempted to speak with it and worship it somehow, and it ate him. I think he was perfectly well-adjusted. Just having a bad day.
1: You don't believe in free will?
3: No, I believe in mental illness. So we really don't have time for this.
1: That was a funny clip, Michael.
3: It really was. Yeah. The argument in favor of the death penalty coming up next hour. Not the death penalty, the firing squad.
1: We got a text from somebody who seems to know something about it who is against it for maybe the opposite reasons of what you're saying. So yeah, I want to get into that.
3: Against the firing squad?
1: Yeah, as a way to kill yourself or to be killed.
3: Great. Yeah, great.
1: Awesome. Is it still your belief that it's not actually going to happen on December 3rd as it's currently planned?
3: It will not be live streamed. Not a chance. They will absolutely execute him.
1: Good.
3: But just not quote-unquote publicly.
1: Who's going to pull the plug? At whose behest? Is Trump going to say, no? You think he'll say this is too much?
3: Yeah. They'll find a way to do it. In breaking stupid, utterly lacking in impact news, Kimberly Guilfoyle has resigned as the ambassador to Greece.
1: Adjust your sails.
3: I tell you what, everything's going to be different from here on out.
1: I don't know how to tell my kids. If you miss a segment of the show, get the podcast Armstrong and Getty on demand.
3: Hilarious.
0: Armstrong and Getty.
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12: Breaking news this hour at Town Hall. I'm Bob Agnew in Washington. Katie Zachariah has held her first briefing as White House press secretary.
13: I am so honored to work for President Trump and the American people as the new White House press secretary.
12: Zachariah said she hopes to amplify President Trump's agenda in her new role. As for another member of Trump's team who's leaving her position.
13: We have asked Ambassador Guilfoyle to resign.
12: And the ex-fiancée of Donald Trump Jr. accused of asking a businessman to pay off her $100,000 credit card debt in exchange for access to the administration. The new press secretary told reporters they wish her well as she moves forward. The CDC today releasing data that shows U.S. measles cases have surpassed 4,000 this year already.
14: As of Friday, there were 4,080 confirmed measles cases across 47 states and the District of Columbia. And the CDC says more than 1,100 of those infections, or 25% of the total, have been in Pennsylvania. South Carolina is next with 670 cases. Health officials in Pennsylvania are reporting 5 measles deaths, but the CDC is confirming just 2 and hasn't said where. What experts do agree on is that this is the largest measles outbreak in the U.S. in 35 years. I'm Sarah Lee Kessler.
12: It's rough going on Wall Street so far. The Dow right now down by 171 points. The NASDAQ down 229. 3 weeks before the midterms, and voters say inflation is still their top issue. Here's Rory O'Neill.
15: Asked to consider 15 hot-button issues going into the midterms, the top issue by far, with 37%, was inflation. It's the highest polling for inflation since YouGov started asking the question in 2022. Second on the issues list, jobs and the economy at 12%. I'm Rory O'Neill.
12: And you'll find more on these stories at townhall.com.
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12: Here's Rich Thomason now with a midday Wall Street Business Report.
17: Americans will spend an estimated $13.5 billion on Halloween this year. That, according to the National Retail Federation, which expects spending to increase this year by some $400 million. Three-quarters of consumers say they plan to mark the day. That includes everything from handing out candy and carving pumpkins to watching scary movies and dressing up in costumes. Apple is putting another spotlight on new products as the tech giant holds its Welcome Home event today. It's unclear exactly which products will be showcased, but reports say we could see a new Apple TV. It was just last month that Apple showcased an updated product line, including its first-ever foldable iPhone. Delta Airlines plans to delay the start of its nonstop service between Atlanta and Riyadh, Saudi Arabia, until early next year. For the Wall Street Business Report, I'm Rich Thomason.
12: You'll find breaking news and analysis at townhall.com. Hackers have literally turned up the heat on French supermarkets, as Bill Alexander reports.
18: Hackers gained control of the software and raised the temperature of refrigerators and freezers at hundreds of French supermarkets to as high as 122 degrees Fahrenheit, causing fires and spoiling food. The Paris prosecutor's office said on Monday that a large-scale attack was affecting connected refrigerators in several major food retailers across France, leading to the food losses and the fires.
12: That is Bill Alexander reporting. Apple putting another spotlight on new products this week. The tech giant holding its Welcome Home event starting today. It's unclear exactly what products will be unveiled. The reports say we could see a new Apple TV as well as some different models of the HomePod. It was very recently that Apple showcased an updated product line, including its first ever foldable iPhone. It's common for Apple to introduce products in the fall, so they'll be ready for the Christmas shopping season. More
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24: Metallica is not here like some other entertainers to influence you with their bullshit. We're here to forget about all the outside. Metallica's agenda is love, energy, and heavy music, baby!

songs ever written in the rock and roll genre. Come on! Gillette's excuse me. I call this testosterone replacement therapy. Woo! Oh, that's good. That is good. That is the first time I've had goosebumps in a little while, because, you know, I'm on this testosterone reduction thing that I'm doing with the C word that I have. And so it just sounded good. James Hetfield of Metallica. And by the way, he's performing. The Metallica is at the Sphere in Vegas. Holy crud. If I had the ability right now, I would see that show. All right, there are two shows that I'd like to see at the Sphere in Vegas. Metallica and Wizard of Oz. But yeah, I know, because Wizard of Oz on the Sphere. And they're building a Sphere right here in the D.C. area, across the river from where I live. They're building another Sphere. It's fantastic. Anyway, welcome to the show. Please come inside. We have a lot to get to on the show. Kimberly Guilfoyle has resigned, by the way, as the ambassador to Greece. She apparently had a $100,000 Amex bill. That's American Express, by the way, Hunter. It's nothing dirty. But anyway, $100,000 American Express bill, and she wrote to of the

0: Here's the president on Kimberly Guilfoyle.
1: She was almost a member of your family. How surprised were you to learn about these allegations?
0: He says the reporter says, Kimberly Guilfoyle was a part of your family. That's not true. She just dated Don Jr. for a while.
2: She was a member of my family. She dated my son a long time.
0: What an idiot to think, oh, Kimberly Guilfoyle was a member of your family. No. She dated my son, for God's sake.
2: I'm a girl, but she wasn't. No, she went to Greece. She was doing a good job, but she didn't like both of them.
1: What did you think of those allegations?
3: Personally, and what did she say to you?
2: I didn't speak to her, no, but she will not be there. I didn't like what I read.
0: So you know, they tried to get him. Yeah, she was a member of your family. No, not really. You talked to her first? No, I didn't. No, that's a nice try, though. I know November's right ahead here, and you're looking for anything, and, you know, everything you're doing is doing a faceplant right now. So, yeah, we'll just move on from that. A little bit more on that here in a little while, because Katie Zakaria became the press secretary yesterday initially, officially, and we're going to share some audio from that very shortly on the radio program. Of course, yesterday was Columbus Day. A lot of idiot Democrats tried to hijack the holiday, okay, tried to make it into something else. Instead of just coming up with Indigenous Peoples Day, they decided to just rub it in the face of Italian Americans, who are very proud of Christophe Colomb. That's what they call him in France. And he had those three little ships, the Nina, the Pinta, and the Santa Maria. And he discovered the New World, and then it, of course, ushered in the greatest engine of individual and economic liberty in the history of mankind. That invented rock and roll and fostered the aforementioned Metallica. So there you go. I had a good doctor visit today. Okay, I'm just going to tell you right now. I had a good doctor visit today. And I met at the front desk, this Sarah, with an H, is this woman. And today's her birthday. And I got to talking to Sarah a little bit. And we talked a little bit about God, because she's a big believer in God. And it's her birthday today. And I wish her a happy birthday. And we had a delightful conversation. I'm sure she doesn't, interact with the other prostate cancer patients the way she did with me. But I ended up having a delightful conversation with her, and finally I'm like, you know, I want to get something for you. And I went out to my truck, because she's a Christian and she's a very cool person. I discover all sorts of things, man. When I sold cars for a living, you'd get out of a test drive with me, I'd know your blood type. So I go out of my truck, my Bronco Buck. And I get her one of my new t-shirts. It says Blessed Beyond Belief on it. Rush Limbaugh had the EIB network. Mine is the BBB network. Blessed Beyond Belief. And it's got a crucifix on it and a microphone. And if not to slight my Hebrew brothers and sisters, you understand it. You understand it. And I brought her in this t-shirt, and it just made her day. And then I got my blood test. They had a new girl in there drawing the blood. She knew what she was doing, unlike the last girl who got me in the left arm, and nothing came out of it. And I'm like, what the hell? And then they had to bring somebody else in, stick me in the other arm. Today it was just one needle. Boom! And there you go. So I'm in a good mood. Back to Columbus Day. Here's Donald Trump on Columbus Day.
4: And I want to just wish everybody a very happy Columbus Day. I was very much involved.
0: Yeah.
4: They took that name away from you. And,
0: no, they didn't.
4: We have Columbus, Ohio, and everything else. But yeah, they took the name away from our country. They took the away from, really away from, Italian Americans, and we said we're not going to let that stay.
0: Yeah, you know what it was? It was a D word for Richard move by Democrats. Because they're teaching that bull crap, you know, the revisionist history, tearing down the Columbus statues, all that nonsense, and then just deciding to hijack a holiday. Well, you know what? Patriotic Americans and Italian Americans weren't going to have any of that nonsense. Here's a little montage of the left insisting yesterday was Indigenous Peoples Day, and of course, nobody celebrated that.
5: Happy Indigenous Peoples Day, Michigan.
6: Good day to be Indigenous. Happy Indigenous Peoples Day.
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0: Like Kwanzaa. Nobody celebrates Kwanzaa.
8: Happy Indigenous Peoples Day. And here in New Mexico, every day is Indigenous Peoples Day.
9: Happy Indigenous Peoples Day!
10: Happy Columbus Day.
0: Yeah.
11: What's the matter? It's your Columbus Day over here.
0: Yeah.
12: That's what you mean, right?
10: Indigenous Day? Never heard of that before. Happy Columbus Day.
0: Hell yeah.

0: Hell yeah, we are, you know what, we are coming back from this nonsense, woke bullcrap that the left perpetrated on us. And yesterday, there's this guy, he's a man on the street reporter for the great Rob Schmidt on Newsmax, Brett Constantino. And that's about as Italian it gets. He goes out in the Little Italy yesterday, and Zoran Mondami didn't attend the Columbus Day parade in Little Italy. You know why? Because he's an Islamist, and he's an awful human being. And you don't really want to mess with the Italians, particularly in New York. But Brent Constantino went out and asked people about Zoran Mondami not attending the parade, and they basically said they could take the parade and stick it.
1: The Columbus Day Parade in New York City, Italian-American...
0: Not the parade itself, but him.
1: ...responding to Mayor Mondani not showing up, saying... They didn't want him here anyway.
0: Yeah.
2: I really could give two craps if he came or not.
3: We don't need you here. We don't want you
0: here.
4: We don't want him here at the parade.
5: Nobody wants him around. And then I heard he gave the finger to the statue.
0: Yeah.
5: Come on.
0: Come on.
3: Stay away. That's it. He doesn't belong here.
0: Come on.
2: You got no love for this guy.
1: You organized the Columbus Day Parade in Queens. What's your message to Mayor Mondani?
6: You are the mayor of everybody. Not the select.
0: He does attend events. He was at the 9/11 25th anniversary memorial and laughed. He thought it was a comedy show.
6: The group.
7: The mayor's got to respect everybody that he represents.
0: No,
7: he's
0: he
7: not doing a good job of that.
0: He
7: does. Video that you put out the other day, trying to pay homage to Italians. Well, it was weird, and nobody was buying.
0: Yeah, nobody
8: Happy
0: buys.
8: Italian Heritage Month.
6: I'm riding in an 85 Cadillac Eldorado Brits today,
0: and in
6: the trunk I have 100 cannolis. How you doing?
0: In the trunk he's got 100 cannolis.
6: How you doing? How you doing?
1: So I'm here with Joseph D'Onofrio, popular actor, and forgive me if I get this wrong, Goodfellas, right?
0: Goodfellas.
1: Bronx Tale?
9: That's another one.
0: Wow.
9: Being Italian-American.
0: Come on.
9: We're hardworking people.
0: Yeah, you are.
9: Respectful.
1: Yeah. I have the immigrant.
0: Hey, food is damn good.
1: Enclave map. Well, in Donnie's administration...
0: The best food ever.
1: They left Little Italy off of the map, but they got Little Guyana.
6: Little Guyana?
1: I never even heard of any of these. President Trump said he's going to withhold billions of dollars in federal funding from the city. If Mondani doesn't fix this...
3: Mayor Mondani. Think about it.
0: Yeah, you know, they skipped the map of New York City, the ethnic neighborhoods. They skipped Little Italy. I know. They included Little Ethiopia. Now, what is Italy known for? It's food. What is Ethiopia known for? No food! And I think it didn't make any sense at all. It didn't make any sense at all. But you know what? We had a hell of a Columbus Day yesterday, didn't we? Yes, we did. And I'm going to celebrate this weekend because this weekend I'm going to have some carbs and I'm going to do some pasta this weekend. How's that sound? I think it sounds kind of cool. All right, so we got a lot of stuff coming up. Some unbelievable polling positive for Republicans coming up. Donald Trump unveils his second term agenda for the second half of the second term. It's pedal to the metal kind of stuff. Ilhan Omar, more on the raid on her home. It was a D.C. circuit court, a bunch of liberal judges, so something serious is happening there. Let's hope that she goes back to Somalia, where she can celebrate Indigenous Peoples Day, if there are any Somalians still there who haven't gone to Minnesota and Columbus, Ohio, to commit fraud. Let's take a break and come back. This is the Rob Carson Show.
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19: Here, you know, we speak about the generic congressional ballot, right? How about the early October generic congressional ballot? You know what? It's underestimated. This underestimated the Republicans 14 of 16 times since 1994.
0: Whoa.
19: I mean, whoa. I just am like, what is going on here? What is going on? I feel like I'm wearing my Robert De Niro sunglasses from the movie Casino. Great film, by the way. Great film, by the way. It really does tell you.
0: Yeah.
19: Be on the good side. Be on the good side, not the bad side. And it's happened by an average of, I believe, what is this? 4 points. The average is a 4-point underestimation of Republicans since 1900.
0: Yeah, since 1994, 14 of 16 times Republicans have been underestimated in the midterms, because this is what the media does. They are Soviet, and they are doing everything they can. It's propaganda to do polls that that show that your candidate that you support, which is the Democrat candidate in the liberal media, they say that they're winning. They say that they're ahead. They say that they're ahead. They say that they're ahead. So you'll just throw up your hands and say, why even bother voting? But we're not doing that, you see, because we're determined. You know, and I actually, most of my adult life, I have been underestimated, and I have exceeded expectations. I've occasionally, not done that. Let's leave my marriage out of it. That said, I don't particularly like to be underestimated, but I do like it when I kick ass and I'm able to show people what I got, you know. So there's kind of that, you know. I remember when I was selling cars, I had to sell cars for 3 years, and I was trying to convince the guys at the car dealership. Yeah, man, I mean, I know a lot of people. I know Chris Plant, and I'm a nationally syndicated talk show host. They're like, sure, Rob, yeah, okay, man. Oh, sure, yeah, well, that's a long time ago, whatever. And then, of course, Chris Rudd somebody at Newsmax called me and discovered me and hired me, and now the people who underestimated me, the guys who were telling me how to park cars and yelling at me for not filling out the paperwork properly, are going, "Hey, wow, that's kind of cool." That's quite a picture at Mar-a-Lago there, Rob, the salesperson. It was just too fun. When it comes to the Senate polling, Harry Hinton says Democrats, and this is rank-and-file Democrats, and I've been saying this because, duh, the DSA was the smelling salts that common-sense Democrats needed to wake up from the bullcrap that they were under, whatever the drug they were under. And here Harry Hinton is admitting that most Democrats think that they've gone way too far left.
19: How about those Senate races, right? This is where the Democratic problem comes really into focus.
0: Yeah.
19: It's where it comes into focus, right? It comes into focus. Because just take a look here.
0: What'd you say? You said it comes into focus? Okay, I got it, got it.
19: Median in the key Senate races, and the Democrats must win at least the median. In fact, they have to go beyond the median and the key. Look at the party ID margin.
0: What was that?
19: Look at this. Mm-hmm. That is saying, voters saying the Republicans versus Democrats. The margin is 3 for Republicans. Nationwide, it's actually closer to, let's say, the Dems plus 8. So we're talking about the key swing states right in the Senate being about 11 points more Republican.
0: What?
19: And more than that, take a look at this
0: in terms
19: of saying that the Democratic Party is too far left. It's a majority. It's a majority, 52%. This number has basically held since the summer. And it still is an indication that Democrats might have something left to be desired.
0: What?
19: They might leave something on the table when it comes to the United States.
0: They did it. And you know what? This is when you're desperate for a message and all you have is hate Donald Trump and 10 years of name-calling and 10 years of destruction and burning the country, sacking the country, and trying to erase its history and trying to put Donald Trump in jail and take him off the ballot and take his fortune and assassinate him and raid Mar-a-Lago and impeach him twice and call his followers white supremacists, fascists, Nazis, etc. You know what you're going to have? You're going to just piss us off, and you did. And in the same time, you're so desperate because you don't know what you want. You don't know what works because 4 years of Biden was a bleep show. You can't figure out why Donald Trump won. Well, if you don't get us, then you're never going to get it because we're still here, and we're not going to give you the reins of power midterm. We're not going to do it. And so they're lost. The Democrat Party is lost. They have no clue. You've got idiots like Bernie Sanders. I want that socialized medicine, a single payer. Nobody wants that. But they're so bloody lost, they have no clue. He's like, he had a meeting, he had a podcast. He's officially saying that he wants us to ban AI. Oh, yeah, good luck with that, Grampy. I tell you what, stay in your Soviet Union. Stay where you honeymooned for the rest of your bloody life. Because nobody's listening to you. And I'm hoping this midterm will be the end, the final end of Bernie Sanders' awful, ineffectual, and worthless career. Because it has been worthless. The only thing he's enriched is himself. This is Ken Martin of the DNC. He has no clue either. This guy literally, they mortgaged the DNC headquarters for campaign cash. That's how desperate they are. And here he is being confronted with the fact that the DNC is way underwater. And what are they going to do if they win?
17: Polls show 53% unfavorable in their view of Democrats, 41% with a favorable view here. How do you overcome that brand with Democrats? What do you need?
0: Well, you got to stop sucking.
17: Them to do immediately if they take back Congress.
0: You got to pull your head out of your butt.
17: First, to help your chances move.
20: We have to deliver. And the reality is,
17: what?
20: We have to deliver on the promises that we're making.
0: You mean a crap sandwich without the bread like you have the last 50 years?
20: On the campaign trail.
17: Which
20: part
17: promises?
20: Of that.
17: Well,
20: no. Listen, hardly any of our candidates are talking about impeachment.
0: Everybody's talking about impeachment, you idiot.
21: No polls can't capture what MAGA's up to.
0: Nope.
21: One small blip in the numbers in the House and the Senate stay red.
0: Yeah.
21: Trump's got a turnout machine, three elections in the making.
0: Yeah.
21: Parlay that with a massive war chest.
0: Yeah.
21: It's a tighter race than the media is selling.
0: Yeah.
21: Now, historically, young people don't really show up for the midterms, older whites do.
0: What?
21: And they don't love commies.
0: No, they don't.
21: Cousin kissing and snipping little John.
22: Do you?

that is a classic from Jim Gossett. And it was strange. When Donald Trump announced his candidacy at Mar-a-Lago, do you hear the people sing, was his walk-on music as he was coming out into the ballroom? I remember this because I made that a theme song for him while he was going through all of the bullcrap during his time off as they tried to stop him from becoming the president. And he did it. He did it. There you go. All right, kids, let's take a break. Coming up next, Dan Cox, Republican for governor, state of Maryland. Don't go anywhere.

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7: 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And to compound the problem, the lymphatic system doesn't have a pump to force the fluids around the body. This is why lymphatic congestion can develop so easily. To improve lymphatic circulation and reduce congestion, first focus on the digestive system. Use digestive enzymes after all meals, especially high-fat ones. Look for enzymes with bile salts and betaine, which can further facilitate fat digestion. Use lecithin granules, which are readily available in health food stores. And probiotics, too, can play a key role in processing as well as detoxifying fats. 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Consider supplementing with other fatty vitamins, E, A, K, and essential fatty acids. Jumping on a mini trampoline, walking briskly, hanging upside down on an inversion device are great fun ways to improve the movement of lymph fluids. And don't forget slow, deep breathing. Respiratory muscles facilitate the movement of lymphatic fluid, improving oxygenation of the body at the same time.
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15: And advertisers of WCBM.
1: You saw the governor not answer the question about will he raise taxes. I can look in the camera, governor, and say I will not raise taxes and fees on my watch, and you have not been willing to do that. Why is that?
2: We have not raised property taxes. We have not raised sales taxes. Yeah. We've given the middle class a tax cut.
15: Yeah, sure.
2: And given military veterans a tax cut.
15: Yeah.
1: Every state around us is doing better. Virginia also had the same federal cuts. It's sixth in the nation economy. It's doing far better than Maryland. And once again, you won't look the camera in the eyes and look the people of Maryland in the eyes and say you will not raise taxes and fees. I'm saying that you won't.
15: That is Dan Cox debating who I call the Fresh Prince of Airhead, Wes Moore, who's the governor of Maryland, who has taken a $5 billion budget surplus, converted it into a $3 billion deficit, and has caused outbound migration from the state of Maryland. The third worlding of Maryland is happening. I know. I went to my old neighborhood. I would never live there again. Dan Cox, Republican nominee for 2026 Maryland gubernatorial race, joins us on the Newsmax hotline. How you doing on this glorious Tuesday, sir?
16: Oh, it is glorious. Good to see you, good to hear you, Robin. I'll tell you what, we're going to make Maryland so beautiful, you are absolutely going to want to live here again. You're going to come back.
15: You had a great how did it change things on the campaign trail for you?
16: Oh, it's, you know, the momentum is there. I mean, I was just privileged to speak to 2,000 Democrat and independents last night in Baltimore City, and got huge ovations on the points about property taxes. I mean, people are suffering.
15: Yes.
16: And, you know, I've had a retiree call me and say, you know, that he paid off his house, and now his monthly payment on the tax bill, the property tax bill that Westmore did increase, by the way, through what's called an assessment valuation trick.
15: Yep.
16: That it's so high that he might lose his house because he's on a fixed income.
15: This is unbelievable, and he talks about you know, cutting taxes or not raising taxes on the bill. But the fees in Maryland, that's how they get you. The Democrats have figured it out. They can fee the crap out of you and say that they didn't raise your taxes. But these are actually worse than taxes because they're passed without representation, essentially.
16: That's right. You know, he just issues them. Most of them were not even passed or debated by the legislature. They were raised, 338 of them here just under Westmore. This is an outrage. For instance, if you want to drive a truck in Maryland now, you're pushing anywhere from 300 to 600, depending on the type of truck, annually, just in the registration. We're not talking about the heightened cost of insurance here, which is also created by the climate, as well as all the other ongoing VEEP fees, which what that is vehicle emissions inspection program. I'm going to do away with it, but they doubled those fees as well. So, yeah, that's exactly what they're doing. It's hurting everybody.
15: Yeah, and what's he going to do about this budget deficit? I mean, Maryland is underwater right now. You know what he's going to do? He's going to raise fees or taxes. That's what's going to happen. He's going to have to do that.
16: Exactly, and I'm telling everybody, look, he wants to export his tax and fee program and spending into structural deficit program to the nation. People need to wake up and be alerted. I'm very... very excited to see that people are starting to find out and learn about him. That's part of what my campaign is doing. We're exposing this. He can't build a bridge. He cancels contracts on big infrastructure transportation contracts. He's taken $100 million away from our municipalities for our bridges and roads because he can't balance the budget. And then he wants to try to tax and fee us to death. And that's really like a line of credit is what he's doing, all for his special program. So we're going to end it. We're going to stop it on November 3rd. And thanks to you, we're getting the word out.
15: You know, he is the combination Karen Bass, Gavin Newsom of the state of Maryland. This is from the debate the other night on the Key Bridge, which, by the way, was knocked down going on 2 years ago, and nothing has happened.
2: And now are in the process of having a two-mile bridge that, despite it taking 10 years to build the initial Key Bridge, we are now going to have it done in a fraction of the time.
15: Sure.
2: And it has been Democrats and Republicans who have chosen to work together to get this done. And we are not going to be distracted by MAGA talking points or political attacks.
17: Governor, thank you.
1: No, this is Maryland talking points. I've been out to Dundalk, Governor. I don't see that you have spent much time there. But the people of Dundalk have had to change their doctors, change their whole lives. Some of them have had to move. Anne Arundel County also very much concerned about this. The people of Maryland Maryland are upset because 2.5 years, there's no bridge and there's not even a contract. I got a text last night from somebody who just got a reach out from your administration asking for bids on more cleanup. There's not a demolition finished yet, and yet your little website says that it's done. Well, guess what? People can't drive on a website. They need...
15: Yeah, I think what he's going to try next, Dan Cox, is he's going to say that we're actually doing a tunnel. You just don't know about it yet.
16: Yeah, well, good luck with that. I mean, I don't think he could find his way to the bridge site right
15: so,
16: now.
15: Well, of course, the original took 10 years because there was not a bridge there before. Go ahead. I'm sorry.
16: Well, no, you've raised a good point, and this is the one regret I have to I meant to hit him on that as well. He doesn't even know how long it took. It took 5 years. If you look back, they started in 72. They ended it 5 years after they started building in 72, and they were driving on it in 77. I mean, ridiculous. And now we have more technology, more advanced concrete pouring in the water, and yet we can't. He's looking at maybe 7 to 10 years easily under his approach. And we pointed this out because he's unfortunately dragging this project out, doubling the time, pretty much, and the cost.
15: Wasn't it supposed to be originally like, and for the national audience, the Key Bridge was knocked down by an errant cargo ship, and the whole damn thing collapsed like dominoes. It was just unbelievable. Yeah. And yeah. I mean, I've never seen anything like it. I'm like, what the hell was holding this thing together? That said, and it's 2.5 years ago it's happened. I'm confused on the
16: right.
15: But 2.5 years ago.
16: Exactly. Yeah. No, it was March 2024.
15: Wow.
16: Here we are 2.5 years later.
15: Wow.
16: And we don't even have, listen to this. We don't even have a contract. They're stating that the governor is saying that we hope to be under contract next summer. But I had to, I didn't wait.
15: Oh.
16: I didn't waste time. I didn't sit around waiting to be inaugurated. I've already met with some of these contractors that are looking to bid this out. And they're saying that because of the way it's been broken up into multiple contracts, that it's unlikely they'll get this done by 2030, if not maybe even 2030.
15: Well, it's become the damned high-speed rail of Maryland, for God's sake. What the hell just happened there? Hello, do we have a problem with the phone? Did we just lose the phone? Brian, go ahead and try to get the governor back on. We had a loss of the phone thing there. That was kind of odd. Maybe a cargo ship actually ran into his phone. An errant cargo ship ran into his phone. Let's see if we can get him back on. He's back. Hey, Dan, you back?
16: Yeah, I don't know what happened there.
15: We're sure. Maybe an errant cargo ship hit your phone. But that said, do you suppose is part of this that this governor is going for woke companies? Is he doing like Barack Obama did with his library and making sure that the construction companies have a certain degree of ethnicity to them, or is it just he doesn't know what the hell he's doing?
16: Well, it's a little bit of both. I mean,
15: yeah.
16: I was told by the contractors that unfortunately there's a requirement for bidding that if there's a what's called a disadvantaged company, that they have to choose them first. Well, the problem is some of these subcontractors, they're having to look outside of Maryland because there are no disadvantaged particular, specialized contractors in Maryland. So now that, the governor's orders require them to go outside of Maryland to find a so-called disadvantage. So we have, allegedly, I'm told this, that we've had subcontractors from New Jersey, maybe Pennsylvania. So this is just, creating a very long process. And it's 12 hours on, 12 hours off because of this permit he made them. I called it the turtle vibrations permit. It's underwater noise and vibration permit. And, it's the one time I got him to smile because he said he said, no, we're not doing turtle vibrations. And then I think he realized what he said.
15: Oh, wow. Well, we're going to take a break. DanCoxForGovernor.com, DanCoxForGovernor.com, the state of Maryland. I lived in Maryland for 12 years. I completed my sentence as was paroled into Kansas, actually, and decided to move back to Virginia. But I'm going to tell you, if Dan Cox became the governor and they turned that damn state around, I might consider moving there. Let's take a break and come back. More with Dan Cox, DanCoxForGovernor.com on the Rob Carson Show. 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
1: Wow.
0: Skyrocketing energy costs, a $5 billion surplus gone, and now a $3 billion deficit, and he wants more, while our neighboring states pay far less. So just say no more. I'm Dan Cox, running for governor. I'll cut the fees and taxes, lower housing costs, fund education and DDA, stop the data centers, and I will build the bridge, and I'm asking for your vote.
1: Wow, unbelievable. All of the taxes and fees, again, Maryland has become unaffordable. As well as being third-worlded, I've noticed that in my old neighborhood in Montgomery County. It's unbelievable. Dan Cox, Republican nominee for governor in the state of Maryland. Has Wes Moore agreed to another debate? Are you going to have another one before the election?
2: You know, I challenged him on that, and he said, let's move on, so I doubt it.
1: Well, really? Let's move on, kind of like what happened in California. He got his rear end kicked up between his shoulders. Now he doesn't want to debate you anymore.
2: Yeah, well, it didn't help him. I know that, and I think that the thing is the pressure's on him even more because the HBCUs here, Morgan State and Coppin State. Coppin State announced a forum. I'm going to be at it on October the 22nd.
1: Good.
2: And so if he doesn't show up, that's going to be interesting. Last night we had a little bit of a forum, almost a debate. Now, it was not said it was a debate, but it certainly had a back and forth. Wes Moore was there, and I was there in front of 2,000 people.
1: Wow.
2: And he ended, listen to this. When everybody was clapping for me, he spoke first, and then I spoke, and then we had to answer specific questions. And then when everybody was clapping for me, this is a mostly African-American audience, mostly Democrats, some independents. He got up and left. He ran out the back
1: what?
2: Door.
1: Really? Wow. Well, you know, I've been following this for decades with regard to the Democrat Party and the African-American vote in places like the, you know, America's inner cities. The Supreme Court just voted to not gerrymander those racially anymore. And I've watched in these Democrat enclaves, they have a lot of things in common. High minority population, terrible schools, high dependence, high crime, grievance, and a generally a Planned Parenthood on a street named after a civil white rights hero. And I think black people are sick and damn tired of the Democrat Party making all sorts of promises, and then look where they are. Look where they are since LBJ and the Great Society. Look what's happening, Dan. What do you plan on doing for, like, Baltimore's inner city and places like that?
2: We are working hard with a focus there. So we're running hard. We're actually door knocking. We're going and doing meetings. This Friday we're doing a press conference again in downtown Baltimore City in a very, very hard-hit, blighted area.
1: And yeah.
2: I intend to remove the blight. There is no reason on earth why we can't be a great state and a great
1: yes.
2: city. You know,
1: yes.
2: we discovered, Rob, we discovered $6.1 billion that has been wasted and possible fraud in the budget.
1: Well, I don't doubt it.
2: On crazy things. I mean, for instance, we found one credit card they don't have the receipts for in the DHS, and somebody spent $3 million, and they don't know what it was for. Just on one
1: unbelievable,
2: credit, you know,
1: unbelievable
2: credit cards.
1: You know,
2: we're going to make sure that the revitalization happens.
1: I love Baltimore, man. When I lived in the D.C. area, I'd come up and see ball games up there. We were always welcomed up there, and take my son up for Little League Day, and we'd walk the warning track and say hi to everybody. And I love the Inner Harbor. And you know, I went up to Johns Hopkins for a doctor's appointment about 2 months ago, and I was driving through homelessness and vomit on the sidewalk and graffiti. And I'm driving from Washington D.C., which has been made into that shining city on the hill, bro. And there's no reason. There's no reason for Maryland to live in this kind of darkness.
2: Exactly. Yes. And you know, we have to clean it up. We have to stop the crime. There's just a rampant amount of crime. The juvenile crime bill that the governor signed, I'm calling him out on it. We had a 12-year-old carjack and kill a 69-year-old man on a motorcycle.
1: Yeah.
2: And this is not a one-off. This is happening all the time because he signed this bill that does not allow the state's attorneys to hold youth accountable for their crimes, including first-degree assault with things like illegal machine guns, can you imagine? So
1: unbelievable.
2: We're going to fix that. We're going to work hard, and we're going to make sure that we do the Giuliani effect here in Baltimore City and hold people accountable.
1: I just, I love Maryland. I love the state. I've been in on all over the state. I'm thinking about getting a little campground across the Bay Bridge. I was thinking about getting a parking ride in there, getting a little maybe Airstream trailer. But until I get a Republican in charge over there, and you. Best, my brother, as we go into the final stretch here. Dan Cox, tell everybody where they can find you, how they can help you. What do you need right now?
2: Thank you. We need your support. We're on cable TV. We're on streaming. I'd love to do more. I'd love to get on radio ads. We need donations. DanCoxForGovernor.com. We do not have a lot of the mega establishment supporters, although we have some great, great Republican support. We appreciate all of that. But we have just a few days, 2 weeks, a little more than about, actually 3 weeks from today.
1: Yeah.
2: And we need volunteers as well. But I'm warning everybody, and I want everybody in the nation to know, this is the most dangerous governor in America because he smiles really well while he advances a socialist agenda. So we can stop him here if you help me out.
1: All right, DanCoxForGovernor.com. God bless you, brother. We'll talk again soon, okay?
2: Thank you, Rob. God bless. Yep.
1: All right, let's take a break and come back. This is the Rob Carson Show. 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

0: Van Halen. Everybody wants some. So, Social Security cost of living adjustment for 2027 is going to be the highest it has been in years. Oh, my God, Donald Trump is terrible. Oh, he's evil. On Wednesday, October 14th, Social Security Administration will announce the COLA, and recipients will receive detailed information about benefits in December. It's about a little higher than the rate of inflation. So, there you go. 3.5% in 2027. Better than nothing. Better than nothing. And, of course, your kids and grandkids, they now have Trump savings accounts. So when they're, you know, your age, they'll have all sorts of money in the bank. Wouldn't that be nice if they would have had it when Gen X and the greatest generation and the boomers had that? Donald Trump was on the stuff yesterday talking about some of the things he's planning on doing in his second half of his second term.
1: We will win the war on corruption and fraud led by our great Vice President, J.D. Vance.
0: Oh, that's terrible. Wait, oh, no, that's good.
1: He's doing a great job.
0: Okay. Hold on. I'm waiting for the part where he says he's a Nazi.
1: We will pass the No Invasion of Our Country Act, prohibiting any future president from ever opening our borders to illegal immigrants again. We're never going to let that happen.
0: That's so xenophobic. No, it's not. Again. He's just trying to prevent us from becoming France.
1: We will pass a truly great health care plan that will stop all payments to big insurance companies, which own the Democrats.
0: Yeah.
1: The big insurance companies own the Democrats. That's why they have this crazy Obamacare, which
0: know,
1: is so
0: sucks.
1: Bad.
0: Yep.
1: And we will give the money directly to the people.
0: Yes.
1: So we're not going to go around
0: get
1: doing
0: your own
1: what
0: insurance.
1: We've done. We're going to give the money
0: yeah.
1: directly to the people
0: wow.
1: so you can buy your own much better health care and have a lot of money left over.
0: Wow. I don't hear anything about being a Nazi here, white supremacist.
1: We will end no cash bail immediately.
0: Wow.
1: And we will pass the death penalty for large-scale drug dealers, human traffickers, and anyone who kills a police officer.
0: Yay! Yay!
1: Woo-hoo. And we will pass the Save America Act to defend our sacred elections.
0: Yes.
1: And that will include mandatory voter ID and proof of citizenship.
0: That's racist and sexist. No, it's not.
1: And we will enshrine in permanent law.
0: Yes, what?
1: No men in women's sports.
0: Yes.
1: And no transgender mutilation of your children.
0: Oh, no. You can't cut the penises off of little boys and become little girls and have them be mutilated eunuchs for life. Yeah, I know the Democrat Party is still down with that. Still down with it. They want to pay for it in New York City. Zohra Mamdani's put billions of dollars aside for little children to be mutilated, just like Josef Mengele used to do back in the day. And then, of course, also Angie Nixon in Florida. She's all for Medicare, Medicaid, paying to have your child sexually mutilated for life. What the hell is wrong with you people? I mean, honestly, what in the hell is wrong with you? Fred Flights, he's going to be joining us a little bit after the top of the America First Institute, by the way, to talk about, international policy and Iran and what's going on in the world. Jim Z, Wunderkind, RNC Youth Advisory Council Chairman, Brylan Hollyhand, next hour as well. I know his name is a handful, but dang, he knows what he's doing. Charles Marino, third hour. That's all coming up. This is the Rob Carson Show.
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3: Breaking news this hour at Town Hall. I'm Bob Agnew in Washington. Katie Zacharias held her first briefing as White House press secretary. She said she hopes to amplify the president's agenda in her new role.
4: Especially as we are in the middle of the midterm blitz with energy and excitement. Never seen before in the history of midterms, thanks to President Trump.
3: And it was last week that President Trump announced Zachariah would replace Caroline Levitt after she stepped down from the position this summer. She was previously a conservative commentator and former communications advisor for Trump Media. Minnesota Congresswoman Ilhan Omar is calling a federal raid of her home in Washington, D.C. yesterday, quote, an attempt to target political enemies and weaponize federal law enforcement.
5: The raid was reportedly in connection to an investigation into Omar's immigration paperwork. She went on to say that President Trump has targeted her for 10 years with what she called baseless lies and smear campaigns. This comes after Homeland Security Secretary Mark Wayne Mullen revealed there was an ongoing investigation into Omar and claimed she married her brother to bring him to the U.S. I'm Chris Coraggio.
3: President Trump is defending his deal with Russia for diesel fuel after it received criticism from both sides of the aisle. Here's correspondent Mark Mayfield.
6: Last week, Trump announced Russia would immediately release 300,000 tons of diesel to ease a global fuel shortage, with more shipments to follow. In a Truth Social post yesterday morning, Trump said he made the right choice for the American people. The deal received backlash, with critics saying it gives Russian President Vladimir Putin a financial lifeline and undermines U.S. sanctions. Some Republicans argued it could lower fuel prices and give Trump leverage over Moscow. I'm Mark Mayfield.
3: President Trump sent to make a campaign stop today in the great land of Alaska. Trump sent to be joined by Republican Senator Dan Sullivan and Congressman Nick Begich at a rally in Wasilla. The president's visit comes after Vice President Vance paid a visit to Fairbanks last week. More of these stories at townhall.com.
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3: If there ever was a great pumpkin, this just may be it.
10: The giant pumpkin from Rhode Island appears to have set a new world record at the Southern New England Giant Pumpkin Growers Weigh-Off. Ron Wallace grew the pumpkin, which weighed in at 3,156 pounds. Organizers say it beat the previous world record by almost 300 pounds, but it still has to officially be certified by the Guinness Book of World Records. Rich Thomason reporting.
3: Also at Town Hall, Kimberly Guilfoyle stepping down as U.S. ambassador to Greece following misconduct allegations. In a post on X, Guilfoyle said serving in the role has been an honor of a lifetime and she'll be forever grateful to President Trump for it. The ex-fiancée of Donald Trump Jr. also denied accusations that she asked a businessman to pay off her $100,000 credit card debt in exchange for access to the administration. Breaking news at townhall.com. Several officials showing support at a New York City Columbus Day parade yesterday as Mayor Mamdani skipped the festivities.
11: Governor Kathy Hochul marched in the parade along with her opponent, who is New York's Republican candidate for governor, Nassau County Executive Bruce Bleakman. Among the missing, Mayor Mamdani.
12: I think it's a disgrace he's not here. It's indicative of him being the most divisive mayor we've ever had. I want to be a governor that unifies people, not tears them apart.
11: The organizers of the Columbus Day Parade invited Mamdani to attend, with the mayor skipping out on the march but releasing a video to pay tribute to Italian Americans. In New York, I'm Natalie Migliori.
3: CDC data shows there's been more than 2,200 cases of dengue fever this year, about a quarter of the cases said to have occurred in the state of Florida. The professor of biology at Penn State says a mosquito-borne disease is thriving in the long, wet summer months. You'll find more of these stories at Town.
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0: This is hour number two of The Rob Carson Show. Welcome to it. So much to get through, so little time. A lot of things going on in the world going to be impacted by who controls Congress. I believe it's going to be the Republicans. I know I shouldn't say that. Oh, no. Everybody panic, freak out, all that stuff. Joining us to talk about all of that is one of our favorites. In fact, I would say our favorite when it comes to discussing foreign policy and whatnot. Fred Flights, NSA Chief of Staff, Senior Fellow at the America First Policy Institute. How are you on this glorious day, my friend?
18: I'm pretty good, Rob. How are you?
0: I'm very good. I've got a lot of stuff going on. Got a lot of balls in the air. I was shown my new studio in the new Newsmax building. And the next time you're in the Newsmax building, you'll have to stop by.
18: I look forward to it.
0: All right. So we're going into the midterms here. Iran, I just heard their currency now is 2 million. Are they the dinar? 2 million per dollar. It sounds like things are collapsing there. I don't know how much further they can go. We're not hearing in a lot about it, which says to me, if the media is not reporting about it, then maybe it's working. What do you think?
18: Well, there are some reports that it's having a significant effect. Reports that doctors and teachers and lawyers are just going off the job. They're not going to work because there's no money to pay them. And this is going to affect the security forces. It's going to affect the army. People can't get food. They can't get staples at the grocery store. They're doing without meat. This economy simply is not going to survive. This is not a normal set of sanctions where we usually say, well, you can't trade with a certain nation or cut off access to the banking system. We've blocked Iran's main export, oil and gas. It can't get out. They can't sell it. Without that, the economy is going to collapse. We also have reports that efforts by Iran to export other things by rail and by road, they're not getting out because neighboring nations don't want to mess with the United States. They're not allowing Iran to do that either.
0: A lot of other things going on over there. Well, first of all, I had heard this morning effectively that the Strait of Hormuz is open. I don't think that's really a debate much anymore. But we did see Iran proxies, Houthis, attacking the airport in Riyadh, which shows that they're lashing out desperately. And it sounds like Donald Trump is considering helping out the Saudis to put the Houthis out of our misery. What have you heard about that?
18: Yeah, let's be clear. This was an Iranian attack. The Houthis, yeah. Some people say we're going to bomb the Houthis back to the Stone Age. The problem is they're already in the Stone Age. They did not make these missiles or drones themselves. Yeah. They all came from Iran.

0: just with bombing, or we will just provide the ammo and whatnot to do it?
1: I think bombing is coming, yeah. And I hope it isn't just us. The British helped us before.
0: Yeah.
1: I think this was in early 2025 when the Houthis were attacking shipping in the Red Sea. I would like to see us do this with allies. But, look, the U.S. has to stand with its allies. This is its time to stand with the Saudis.
0: We had an American base. Well, it's not an American base, but a base where we had our bombers in Great Britain that was attacked, or an attempted attack by Iranian-backed IRGC-backed terrorists. And Donald Trump and Pete Hegseth decided to just pull the bombers out. Do you suppose this made Great Britain go, holy crap, and maybe this is why they might want to help us out when we go after the Houthis?
1: You know, the left has tried to misrepresent that. They said, well, we're pulling out of Britain because we don't trust the Brits. That's not true.
0: No.
1: They've also said the U.S. is withdrawing from the world. Here's a sign of that. No. This is all about drones. These super expensive planes that cost about $4 billion each are very vulnerable to being destroyed by drones. Remember, I think it was in the middle of last year when the Ukrainians did billions of dollars of damage to very, very expensive Russian bombers and electronic warfare craft with a couple hundred drones that cost about $10,000.
0: Yeah.
1: That could happen in the UK. We have to reassess the security environment because of drones, and I know that's why this was done.
0: You would think, I mean, you're looking at the price of an F-22. I think I lost track at about $100 million. Those planes are very, very valuable. Obviously, bombers worth much, much more. And the drone technology is there, and AI is also assisting our efforts there. I think we're just beginning to see the future of modern warfare. It's going to save lives, and it's going to save money.
1: I think that's right. We are certainly ahead of the game in terms of AI and warfare, and we can do things that the world doesn't know about. Unfortunately, our enemies are using AI, too, and they're using drone technology. And warfare has changed because of the war in Ukraine. I think the Ukrainians have the best of it right now. They are killing an unbelievably large number of Russians right now with drones that are designed not to injure but to kill. They've killed a huge number of Russians.
0: Where are they getting their drones? Where are they getting their money?
1: Well, they're making their drones everywhere, inside of houses, inside of hotels.
0: Wow.
1: It is a national operation. I think there's been massive investment from European states. I also think there are some American billionaires who support the Ukrainians that have been quietly helping them with money and with electronics.
0: What about, you know, Donald Trump wants to ease the price of diesel fuel, and so he wants to do a diesel deal with Vladimir Putin, and a lot of people are freaking out. I haven't been able to really digest it. I would assume someone of your foreign policy caliber could give us a better idea of whether this is a good idea, bad idea, and why he's doing it.
1: Well, look, this is a complicated time, and Trump is trying to address the threats to the energy market with this purchase. But realistically, look, we use about $4.6 billion barrels of diesel a day. This is just 2 billion barrels in the first tranche. It's not a lot, frankly. It's not going to have a big effect on the market, but it is symbolic. Markets don't go up and down because of supply and demand strictly. They go up and down based on the threat perception, psychology. I think that's what Trump was up to here.
0: Well, it sounds like Ukraine has been bombing the refineries, and that has impacted international fuel prices, particularly diesel. Diesel obviously being the fuel of industry. I saw a video the other day, because Donald Trump the other day said that truckers and farmers could now buy what's called red diesel, and I'll explain. I used to work in a truck stop. It's the diesel fuel that you put in the reefer units of tractor trailers, which is the refrigerated units. It's not what you think, Hunter. And also farm tractors, farm implements, because they're not driving on the road, so it is untaxed. And then I heard the other day that just to be I won't use the language, but Gavin Newsom is not allowing truckers to put that fuel in their vehicles, just despite Donald Trump's edict.
1: Boy, the people of California are suffering big time because of the taxes. I mean, you know, gas prices are high where you and I live out here in the D.C. suburbs, but they're outrageous in California, and that's not Trump's fault.
0: No, it's not, and it's. I think relief is coming. When do you see? What do you see as far as Ukraine and Russia? The

0: conflict ending. Obviously, it's lasted a lot longer than we thought it would. Suppose by the end of the year, I mean, have you heard anything about any progress being made? Because it just seems like such a gigantic waste of lives and resources.
1: Look, I know the Washington Post is general liberal rag, but there's an article in there you should read by David Ignatius on efforts by Steve Witkoff and Jared Kushner to get forward a U.S.-European proposal to move forward with peace. It has several elements, one of which would be security assurances. There would be efforts to rebuild Ukraine. There would be economic aid through a new oil pipeline that both Russia and Ukraine would benefit by. And basically, Ignatius is saying that the war is going so badly for Russia, and it has become a stalemate. Russia cannot win. That there may in the near future be an opening for peace. That's what Kushner and Witkoff are going at. I'm not sure I completely agree with them, but it's an interesting analysis. You should check it out.
0: Yeah, by the way, I did read your piece, and I posted your piece. 3 years after Hamas, October 7th massacre, New York Mayor Mamdani hijacks the day to attack Israel. What a colossal fail. He's done three things now, four things now. 9/11 laughter, October the 7th deferring to calling what Israel's response to the attacks genocide, forgetting Little Italy and other ethnic neighborhoods from the list of ethnic neighborhoods, and then not attending the Columbus Day parade yesterday in Little Italy. I mean, I don't see how he maintains any level of popularity other than radical leftists in Washington, D.C., because he has got to have lost even the liberal Jews.
1: No, I think that's right. I've spoken at some synagogues in Manhattan, and they're like fortresses with armed guards before Mamdani. Yeah. Now, Mamdani doesn't seem to care about the persecution of Jewish people living in New York City. And any of them who voted for him, you know, they should be ashamed of themselves. My hope is they will vote him out. But, you know, this guy's an outrage. He shouldn't be in public office. And I think we're going to see these promises he made, city-run grocery stores, free buses. Yeah. These things are never going to happen.
0: I have a really good feeling about the red-green revolution ending here. I'm still concerned. We didn't have time to talk about France. I apologize. But I don't think Syed is going to win. I think so much is coming about him. I think that Mamdani is already a lame duck. And I think America is waking up to all of this before it can come back to our shores. The leftists got us in 2020. They want to do the Islamist version of what the left did in 2020. Here, which they're doing in France. I don't think it's going to work, Fred Flights. I think America's awake and ready to kick some serious butt. Fred, tell everybody where they can find your glorious work online.
1: Well, you can follow me at Fred Flights on X, and I have a website, fredflights.com, where you can read my articles and look at my commentaries and my new book on the North Korean nuclear weapons program.
0: All right, brother. Thanks for finding the time for us today. I appreciate you.
1: Good to be here.
0: All right, let's take a break and come back. This is the Rob Carson Show.
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4: 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I've been studying healthy bodies for 35 years, and what I've got to tell you may shock and surprise you, but if you listen up, it may change your life. In the book Man's Search for Meaning, the Austrian psychiatrist Dr. Viktor Frankl describes his traumatic experience in Nazi death camps and how it led to his creation of logotherapy, a therapeutic way of working with the psyche and for healing from post-traumatic stress. According to Frankl, the first step to healing is to find meaning in our harrowing experience. What good can come out of it? How will it make us better, stronger, or more effective? Secondly, we must be able to characterize an endpoint. Can we see the light at the end of the tunnel?
5: and our experience must make sense to us. We have to know why it's happening to us and why we're participating. Say we're confronted with the death of someone close to us. To find the meaning necessary to help us deal with what could otherwise be devastating and overwhelming, logotherapy would have us first find significance in our loss. Maybe it relieved the deceased of their suffering, or possibly we want to apply some religious importance, say they're in a better place, heaven, or in God's hands. Secondly, it would suggest we look for a positive end to our tale of angst. Maybe it'll make the survivor stronger, or perhaps there's some lesson to be learned. And finally, the logotherapist would recommend that we look for a cause and logic, even in the case of seemingly random violence, perhaps by acknowledging randomness itself as part of the overall scheme of life and death, a reflection of the master plan of reality where all beginnings have their end and everything that is born ultimately must die. 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
9: But in most places on Earth, they believe that your rights come from your government and from your laws. But ours was founded on the belief that your rights come from your Creator and from God.
0: That's right. All right, so coming up, the raid of Ilhan Omar's home. I've got a lot of great stuff. You don't want to go anywhere. If you've been waiting for Donald Trump, I should say not Donald Trump, but just justice to come off the top rope and hit her in the head with a folding chair, it's happening. It's happening. What an awful, awful, wretched human being who came to America and has done nothing but trash it. Honestly, if you can't appreciate the glory that is this country, go back to the meth lab trailer park of the world, Somalia. So the phone rings. It's your bank, or you think it is. Actually, no, big mistake. It wasn't your bank. It was a scammer, bought into your info from a data broker. There are hundreds of them. They collect your information, sell it to scammers. I don't know if you've seen your phone lately, all the crap you get on there, all the stuff that shows up on your timeline, all the phone calls you get, all the emails you get. Where do you suppose they get that from? Last year, Americans told the FTC they lost almost $16 billion to fraud. That's why I use Incogni. 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Here's the media freaking out about Ilhan Omar's home being raided.
10: This is not going to be that big of a surprise to people that Trump's using the machinery of government to go after opponents.
11: This is going to be perceived, and probably is, a unconstitutional, vindictive.
0: No, it's not actually.
11: Or selective prosecution.
0: No, it's not.
12: This is something the DOJ has long shied away from, anything that could be viewed as sort of judicial interference.
0: No, they've been wanting to go after her for a long time, actually. It started under Joe Biden because she's so allegedly corrupt.
13: Now, agents removed multiple boxes from the home.
0: Yay.
13: We're told that her Minnesota house was... Omar responded on social media.
0: How did she have two homes? Because she gang broke the other day. She had like $30 million, and then the next day her account was overdrawn.
13: He quote, I'm okay. Make no mistake. This is an attempt to target political enemies and weaponize federal
0: law. Now that's what you guys did to us.
13: Law enforcement for 10 years. Trump has targeted me with baseless lies and smear campaigns. This is just the latest escalation in his campaign of political intimidation.
0: Sure.
13: I will not be silenced, end quote.
0: Well, I wish you
13: would. Just a couple of hours ago on the South Lawn, President Trump said this about the raid.
14: I've always found it to be totally crooked personally, but that has nothing to do with me.
0: No.
14: I think she's a terrible person, just a complainer.
0: Corrupt as hell.
14: She comes from a country that is a non-country.
0: Yeah.
14: And then she comes over here and she complains about our Constitution.
13: In years past, it's been the Justice Department's overall practice to avoid any overt investigative...
0: Here is Ilhan Omar being asked about all the money. She had $30 million in one day, and then all of a sudden, nothing.
15: Tell us about your net worth dropping down to about
16: $100,000.
15: Could you just elaborate on what mistake was made, Congresswoman? What mistake was made on your financial disclosure forms? To bring it down to $100,000 from up to $30 million?
17: We are thoroughly investigating the fraud, including funds sent to Somalia through money service businesses.
0: Yeah, they're as thick as thieves.
17: Which provide financial services outside of a formal bank. These funds could have potentially been diverted to the terrorist organization Al-Shabaab. We have traced where the money went and are examining it.
18: Last year,
0: yes.
18: More cash yes. was flown out of the Minneapolis airport yeah. than any other airport in the entire United States. Around $1 million a day in hard cash.
0: Yeah.
18: What's up with that?
0: Ilhan Omar's sister incorporated her $20 million USAID-linked consulting firm to an exact address as the Feeding Our Future Somali Scammer Address. Wow. Ilhan Omar's sister is tied to Minnesota's biggest government fraud scandal. The stunning connection emerged between Representative Ilhan Omar's family and the sprawling Feeding Our Future fraud that robbed American taxpayers of hundreds of millions of dollars. Omar's sister, Sarah Noor, consulting company at a Minnesota residence, connected through business records to several major figures in the Feeding Our Future operation. Noor founded Grit Partners Consulting, a health and leadership consultancy focused largely on projects in Africa. Sure, yeah, sure. Noor's website claims that she secured $20 million in funds for health initiatives, and nobody got healthier. Consulted on projects backed by the Centers for Disease Control, USAID, all of these corrupt partners. The website does not say that Grit Partners itself received $20 million from USAID, nor claims to have secured $20 million for health initiatives. According to the Daily Wire, Grit Partners was registered at a home in Hyacinth Way, Lakeville, Minnesota. The address belongs to Masta Ahmed Ali and his wife, Hista Ahmed Ali. Afra, also known as blah, blah, blah, blah, blah. Corrupt as hell. She corrupt as hell. Here's Mike Davis, Article 3 Project, talking about what this warrant means in Washington, D.C.
19: What a search warrant of a home means is that an Article 3 judge has determined that there's probable cause
0: yep.
19: that evidence of a crime will be found in that home. So you have a federal judge in D.C. signing off on this search warrant at Ilhan Omar's home. It was an investigation by the Department of Homeland Security and the Department of Justice. And you have to be careful what you say about this, but there's at least a federal judge at least thinks it's more likely than not that there's evidence of a federal crime in sight.
0: Yeah, and the D.C. Circuit Court is made of liberals. It's made of liberals. I think she's in some hot agua, and it's not just about immigration fraud. I think it's also about fraud with regard to charities and all of this, and I hope to hell that she gets indicted, she gets tried, she gets found guilty, she gets denaturalized and deported back to Somalia with all of her wretched, putrid, corrupt friends. Brylan Hollihan joins us next. Don't go anywhere.
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24: I hear the most conventions and stuff that people go to, it's just a lot of, like, you know, bad behavior. 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
24: 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Are those lowriders or clowns?
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26: 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I've been studying healthy bodies for 35 years, and what I've got to tell you may shock and surprise you, but if you listen up, it may change your life.
5: Mammograms just never made sense to me. Taking a part of your anatomy and isolating it in a vise and dosing it with a hit of high-energy radiation just doesn't seem right. The breast is the most sensitive organ to ionizing radiation, which is the most well-known cause of breast cancer in both men and women. And because of the hormone instability inherent in the breast tissue of perimenopausal women, mammograms can be particularly problematic for the very demographic group most at risk. While early detection is touted as a major benefit, it may not be the case. Dartmouth University's Dr. H. Gilbert Welch, a leading authority on medical screenings and prevention, states that most women with screen-detected breast cancer have not had their life saved by screening. They are, quote, instead either diagnosed early with no effect on their mortality or overdiagnosed, unquote. Women who are truly interested in early detection might want to consider an alternative procedure called thermography. Unlike a mammogram, the thermograph can't actually see a tumor. Rather, it detects the subtle changes that precede the formation of the actual growth. That means you may be able to detect cancers years earlier than with a mammogram. And it can also detect lymphatic congestion and hormonal imbalances, as well as changes in diet or nutrition.
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3: What's the map? Let's just say we have the 2026 Senate polls, but if the polls are underestimating the Republicans by 3.5 points, which you know is really possible because we've seen it through the history, right?
0: Yeah.
3: You go back to 2020, that's basically what happened. Yeah. Even in 2024, in a number of the key states, we saw it happen, including places like Texas. How about Michigan? How about up there in Maine? How about in Alaska? How about in Iowa? How about in Kansas, which has been getting a lot of press lately?
0: Kansas.
3: All of these go red. All these go red. And Republicans don't just hold the United States Senate. They hold it easily with 52 seats to the Democrats' 48 seats.
0: That is Harry Enten, a pretty entertaining guy and generally, reasonably fair with regard to polling. And a lot of the polling is saying that the Democrat Party is always favored going into elections. A lot of the times ends up getting their rear ends kicked up between their shoulders. I believe that's happening now. But, you know, everybody is supposed to be terrified going into the midterms because that's how Republicans normally are. But we're MAGA Republicans, you see. We don't roll that way. We are in the trenches, and we are ready to come out and attack the front lines. Brylan Hollihan, the chairman of RNC's Youth Advisory Council, also somebody who I frequently see on social media, joins us on the Newsmax hotline. How you doing there, my friend? All right. Let's see if we've got Brylan Hollihan on there. We do not have him ready yet. So, not a big surprise. He has also written a book called Make America Talk Again. So as soon as Brylan Hollihan gets on the phone, it would be great. It would just be once in a blue moon to occasionally every single time have this work. But anyway, let's move on to some other things while we're waiting. Ilhan Omar. I don't know if you knew about this, but Ilhan Omar, she was on with Charlemagne, a while ago, and she said she challenged the Trump administration to go after her.
4: Please investigate all you want, right? Like, to me, I'm not, I'm above the law, and how dare you, you know, like, I understand politics. I understand what these people have to do in order to, like, feed their base.
0: Yeah, no, actually, it started under Joe Biden. Here's MS Now caterwauling about this woman who is obviously very corrupt, allegedly. They're all butthurt about her being raided.
6: We've not been able to get any details on what exactly this criminal investigation is about. Other outlets are reporting,
0: as generally the way it happens,
6: that investigators are examining paperwork pursuant to Omar's citizenship. She acquired citizenship in 2000, and one of the questions it's been reported that investigators are examining is whether she was 18 at the time that that happened, because the law would be different whether she was a child or whether she was 18. That seems like it would be an issue easily cleared up, but nonetheless, these federal agents are combing through her personal property in a very, very intrusive search. Obviously, this.
0: Well, it sucks to be you, don't it? Oh man, oh, this is terrible. Wow, it didn't matter so much when Donald Trump's home was being raided.
7: Hypocrisy is too loud.
8: Yes,
7: that's the problem.
8: Right, right.
7: Yes. So hypocrisy is so loud, it's blowing my eardrums out.
27: And but Jamil, you're closing your eyes to
7: I'm not.
27: It may be hot outside, but in here, totals all you want lives because you guys celebrated raiding Mar-a-Lago. It may be hot outside, but in here, it's Christmas.
0: Yeah. Remember that?
27: Because yesterday, we all got the present we wanted.
0: No,
27: FBI agents raided Mar-a-Lago.
0: Yeah, sucks, right? Oh.
27: That's the most beautiful sentence America has ever produced.
0: No, it's not.
28: Do this to anyone if they have broken the law and there's probable cause.
0: Here's some more Democrats saying that right on Mar-a-Lago was completely justified, even though now the FBI says there was no probable cause.
28: You're not above the law. You're not an elite. You're not untouchable. And so it's nice to see that the rule of law has returned.
0: I'm sorry, Brian. What did you say? Oh, Brylan sees me on video. Well, I don't see Brylan on video. So we've got to make sure that Brylan is on video. And we just had a problem with our StreamYard. So we'll go ahead and enter the studio again. There he is. Hey, what the heck, man?
8: Hey, friend.
0: I was wondering.
8: How are you?
0: We had some technical issues. I'm glad you're here. I was talking a little bit about Ilhan Omar and how the Democrats are all freaking out because her home got raided and everything, but celebrated, danced around when Mar-a-Lago got raided, and now we know that there was no probable cause for Mar-a-Lago to be raided. So this is a district court in Washington, D.C., liberal judges. Sounds like there's something going on here. What do you know about it? Do you know anything about it?
8: It really does. Listen, she loves to champion the phrase, no one is above the law,
0: yes,
8: which is convenient for her, yes, when she can celebrate Donald Trump's underwear drawer being ruffled through years ago.
0: Yeah.
8: But it doesn't seem like the same standard applies when the law looks into her. And it really seems like somebody that hates America so much, that continues to say that she was, you know, joyful when 9/11 happened and something just happened that day, and she continues to support people that chant Death to America, that suddenly America is starting to keep a close eye on her. And I really do hope, everybody's freaking out about, what does this mean? Is this election interference? Are we, tampering before elections? Not at all. I really do think this is the Justice Department doing their job, but I do hope that voters pay attention. Why would you send somebody back to D.C. that hates our country?
0: Yeah, and well, not only that, but also, I mean, we got a thing called common sense here. I think you've got the same affliction there, Brylan. I think you kind of look at, all the evidence, and you look at all the billions of dollars in fraud and all of the glad handing of people who, ran a multi-hundred-million-dollar Feed Our Future scam out of a restaurant where you had your big election party. And I mean, honestly, really, you're worth $30 million one day, then you're worth nothing the next day. We put two and two together. This is Noah Rothman talking about the evidence against Omar.
9: Heard a lot of Democrats getting out over their skis today without knowing what's going on in this investigation, which began under Joe Biden, which has been conducted by the U.S. Attorney's Office in Minneapolis and the Justice Department, which involves
7: even those details, I'm not sure anybody really knows.
0: Well, there's Abby Normal.
7: There's a lot that is not known.
9: New York Times and NBC reporting saying this goes way beyond these allegations that we started with, that it involves whistleblowers, that it involves documents, that it involves a prolonged investigation, has to do with the contacts between Omar and foreign individuals. It has to do with campaign finance, which, by the way, is not hard to believe, because people have been paying attention to this.
7: Yeah.
9: I have.
7: Yeah.
9: Minnesota Board of Elections found that she misused her campaign finance funds and didn't refer her, but they also found that in 2014 and 2015 she filed jointly with her second husband.
0: That's true.
9: When they were not married, raising questions about her first husband and their immigration status.
0: Other than that, nothing to see here, Brylan Hollihan. Nothing to see here at all.
8: Not at all. Don't pay attention. She can marry her brother, chant death to this country, and everything's going to completely be fine. But, Rob, what I want your audience to understand is she's the victim here, okay?
0: Yes.
8: She released a statement minutes afterwards and tweeted, guys, yes, I'm okay. Ilhan, we know you're okay. We know you're living rent-free in this country. We know you're allowed to be, subverting the morals of this country. But she's trying to put this out as, I'm the victim. Something grave happened to me. And I bet her next campaign ad, probably coming on the waves tomorrow, will be, Donald Trump's trying to come after me to get to you, and I'm just standing in the way.
0: No, it'll be about racism. Boy, you want to put some money on it? You want to put some money on it?
8: That's an easy bet right there, Ralph.
0: I know, right? I know. Then you got what's going on in Michigan and Abdul Al-Sayed. I want you to hear something. This is kind of interesting. This is a new ad about Abdul Al-Sayed. He's got a real problem with people of color, by the way. Let me find it. Hold on. Here it is. Here it is. These are African Americans, or also known as black people.
10: Abdul Al-Sayed is for Palestine, but Mike Rogers is for Michigan.
11: Abdul Sayed is a puppet.
12: Well, there's strings somewhere.
13: I think Abdul cares more about the West Bank than West Detroit.
0: Ouch.
11: I feel like he cares about Palestine more than Michigan.
14: We need someone who is speaking for us first.
13: Mike Rogers is more in tune to Michigan and what it needs.
0: Do you believe these polls that still say Al Sayed is ahead in Michigan?
8: I don't, because those same polls told us on Election Day 2016 that Hillary Clinton had a 99% chance of winning and Donald Trump had a 1% chance of going from the golden escalator to the Oval Office. But I want your audience to understand this very clearly. This is the very first, hopefully, break glass scenario where the Democrats have to start realizing that maybe, just maybe, They should run candidates for office that actually want to work on behalf of America instead of Palestine, that want to represent their citizens instead of terrorists. And maybe this is a wake-up call for them. I think Abdul will be one of the double-digit defeats that show that polls are actually pretty rough in this scenario. Yep. And I do think that a lot of people need to wake up that the Senate races are actually going to go better for Republicans than the polls are showing.
0: I agree, brother. I want you to hold on to that thought because we've got much more. Brylan Hollihan, the chairman of the RNC's Youth Advisory Council. Awesome. Let's take a break and come back. This is the Rob Carson Show.
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0: Can you set the record straight about whether you or your family have any ties to the Muslim Brotherhood?
1: No, but let's talk about this.
0: No, you don't have any ties.
1: No.
0: And your family doesn't.
1: No.
2: But back in 2012, El Sayed's half-sister, Iman Abdelhadi, who shares the same mom as El Sayed, appears to have posted on X multiple times that her family is Muslim Brotherhood and supports the organization, writing, quote, "My family has long been MB, but I've always felt it has navigated the political sphere poorly / destructively." Another one, quote, "Praying for all my family that supports the MB in Egypt. Lie low, stay safe." And another one, quote, "Had an amazing talk with my mom about her activism in the Muslim Brotherhood during the early 70s while she was in college. # respect."
3: Yeah, this is, I just think that the butt is off the rose with this guy. And there are so many bloody connections between him and terror, Muslim Brotherhood. Even frickin' Soros paid for his college degree where he got his doctor... physician, whatever the hell he's got. What a fraud. What a Manchurian candidate, right?
4: A physician who doesn't practice is what he likes to say he is. So he just got a title, like a lot of the lefties who go and spend an arm and a leg in student debt but don't actually practice their degree. That's a different debate for another time, Rob. But I think the concern is here is if I went on TV right now and said the Democrat Party is a party full of terrorists, I would be correct. But I would be fact-checked on social media as people would say, oh, how could you make a generalization like that?
3: Yep.
4: But their candidates are literally funded and the families by the Muslim Brotherhood. And she specifically said there the Brotherhood has not made the best political choice. I think she called them poor there. Really? You mean the terrorists don't have the best political instincts in the world?
3: It's remarkable.
4: These are the best that the Democrat Party has to offer, Rob?
3: By the way, I didn't introduce you again, Brylan Hollihan, Chairman, RNC's Youth Advisory Council. Incredibly well-spoken. I enjoy your commentary. You're all out and about, bro. Where are you right now? You are everywhere these days. You're traveling all over the country. Where are you right now?
4: West Virginia this weekend, so we're just going all over.
3: Wild and Wonderful. Make America Talk Again is your book, for crying out loud. You got book. I'm still working on mine. Mine's called Homeboys, Hillbillies, and Hebrews, How We're Coming Together to Save America. Yeah. I want you to listen to Scott Jennings bringing the receipts.
5: We'll just simply read to you some headlines. El Sayed campaign backed by over $100,000 from dozens of members of group with alleged terror ties. Abdul El Sayed rakes in thousands from Muslim Brotherhood-linked donors. Abdul El Sayed's father-in-law, a top donor to an El Sayed super PAC, is among top leaders of Muslim Brotherhood organization linked to terror funding. Abdul El Sayed's mom worked for global terrorist group accused of funding...
3: Can you imagine their family reunion? I mean, if you had a dollar for every bomb vest that they wore... Unbelievable. And you had a very optimistic view about the midterms, and I do, bro. I don't think Angie Nixon's going to win. I don't think that El Sayed's going to win. I don't believe that Tallarico's going to win. We'll get to that next. I'm optimistic. We're told as Republicans not to be optimistic about the midterms, but this is a MAGA midterm. We're battle hardened, not battle weary, Brylan. We've been through hell and hand, you know, held it back. And we are not going to let the Democrats, the DSA, take over our country. We're not going to live like that.
4: Rob, I don't know much about your family tree, but I think I can make a pretty safe assumption that it's not full of terrorists.
3: The fact
4: that there's that long of a list of terrorist connections to one guy is a little concerning.
3: Yes.
4: I think most of the times when you sit down with a candidate and you're like, okay, what skeletons do you have in the closet? You're thinking of some, you know, intoxication charge in college, maybe a scorned ex-girlfriend. And somehow this man made it to the primary, won the nomination with a laundry list that Scott Jennings could read out for seconds, almost 30 of seconds.
3: Oh, there was more. There was more.
4: Just terrorist connections. This is insane. But I think it really does show. You're talking about the midterms as a whole across the country, and then obviously about 28 is an outlook just in a few weeks. We have a deep bench on the Republican side. We actually have good candidates, not just a we're better than the alternative. And I think that's what's going to help us in the long run because, of course, the socialists get the attention as they say free things.
3: Yeah.
4: But once young people realize that the free things actually cost something, they're going to want to come back to something. And I'm glad that the Republican Party has some good candidates for them to come back to.
3: Now, on Tallarico, we've got about another minute here. Tallarico disappeared with the flu for 13 days. You know, there's rumors that he was at a mental health facility where a good friend of his was a couple years ago. He had the flu, but he said he was working at home on the campaign. When you're working at home on the campaign, why can't you at least just post on social media, I'm doing good, or do a short video? Of course it's bullcrap.
4: Well, the man couldn't get his story straight. He went from saying he had to rush to an urgent care, which he got into bad, to it was actually not so bad. He just went to his primary doctor. Regardless, I wish Tallarico the best of health. What I want to make clear is that if you have questions on the campaign trail about where your candidate is, you're going to have questions in office about where he is. Is he going to be somebody that stays in D.C. and doesn't visit Texas? Is he somebody that's going to be able to hide in the basement like a Biden did? What's this guy going to be like when he's actually on the taxpayer's dime? Because it's pretty concerning that he went away for 12 days. And really, it shows the campaign's entire strategy is just to attack Kim Paxton. They could put their candidate in the basement for 12 days and still be fine because all they're doing 24/7 is attacking Republicans. They're fine hiding their candidate because they're embarrassed of the guy.
3: Well, I'm going to tell you, what I've said about the DSA is the smelling salts that are waking some common sense Democrats up and making them realize they've got to do something about their party. Real quick, your book, Make America Talk Again. Give us a quick synopsis. Tell us where we can get it, bro.
4: Yeah, I debated on 10 campuses last year. I saw that my generation doesn't know how to talk to each other. Yep. I think Reagan was right when he said all great change in America begins at the dinner table. We just need to talk to each other again, and we practice that with Make America Talk Again.
3: 100%. I would love to have all of my liberal friends come back, but I think they're long gone. I think they're long gone. But there is a place where we are going to, but we can break bread again as Democrats and Republicans. We can break bread again as conservatives and liberals. It's just the insanity of the left has caused us to be broken apart, destroyed families caused by divorce. Thanks, among other things. Brylan Hollihan, thank you, bro. I appreciate you. Where can people find you on social media?
4: All across social media, wherever you are, we are. It's just at Brown Hollihan. And Rob, it's always a fun time. I appreciate seeing you.
3: All right, God bless and safe travel to West Virginia. Let's take a break and come back. This is the Rob Carson Show.
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12: Well, so conservative.
3: Here is James Tallarico discussing what many rumored that he was in a mental facility when he was out with the flu.
12: Well, so conservative folks on Twitter and some of Paxton's ally were pushing the idea that you had a stress-induced episode and were getting treatment for it. What are your thoughts? Did that happen?
13: That's not true. I just had the flu, and I feel much better.
3: Sure, we don't believe that. Mark Davis, the great talk show host, talking about the possibility of Tallarico winning.
14: For whatever reason, it's not that Ken is ducking. It's that they want to do it on CNN. That's a no. I guess the idea arose of Fox, which is a friendlier environment, but you know, we'll see how that goes. But ultimately, not too many people care that much about debates, and most of the people who want debates so fervently are people who think they're behind. So it's a curious dynamic there as well. Ultimately, 22 days from now, debate or no debate, it's going to be the Tallarico agenda versus the Ken agenda. Yeah. I find it hard to believe that an anti-gun, anti-meat, anti-oil cheerleader for sex changes for kids is going to win my state.
3: Yep, I agree. This is Jim Gossett.
15: Tallarico, tell us, is it true?
3: He had the flu.
15: Was a psych ward holding you?
3: Allegedly.
15: I don't know. What are Democrats to do? Is it a mental problem or the Tallarico flu? No one spotted him for days on end.
3: Yeah, come on, ask some questions. What

0: Rico flu.
1: Yeah, generally when you say insane things, it is a gauge of your sanity. And when you believe that children can be transgenderized and that God is non-binary and there are six genders as an adult, you believe that there are six genders as an adult human being, there's something unhinged about you. Sorry, you're not normal, you're not right, and you certainly don't deserve to be in elected office, particularly the greatest deliberative body in the history of mankind. Hour number three of the Rob Carson Show is right ahead. Don't go anywhere.
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3: Breaking news this hour at Town Hall. I'm Bob Agnew in Washington. Katie Zacharias held her first briefing as White House press secretary. She said she hopes to amplify President Trump's agenda in her new role.
4: I want to thank President Trump for his trust that he has placed in me. I have wanted to work for him for a very long time.
3: Last week, the president announced Zachariah would be replacing Caroline Leavitt after she stepped down from the position this summer. The president is in Alaska today for a rally in Wasilla. That's where he's backing Republican candidates. Here's Monica Nelson.
5: Alaskan issues are expected to be front and center, including energy development, jobs, and the state's economy as voters get ready for the midterm elections. After Alaska, Trump's heading to Arizona and Montana this week, then wraps it up with a campaign stop in Georgia on Friday. I'm Monica Nelson.
3: Inflation has been Americans' most important issue for 4 years, and its importance has reached a new high, according to the latest Economist YouGov poll. 37% of Americans pick inflation and prices from a list of 15 issues as the most important one for them, the largest share since the poll added the option back in July of 2022. The U.S. is experiencing its worst dengue fever outbreak in nearly a century. We get a closer look on that from correspondent Rich Thomas.
6: There have been more than 2,200 cases of the mosquito-borne illness this year, with about a quarter of them in Florida, according to the CDC. Penn State biology professor Beth McGraw says mosquitoes have been thriving in the long, wet summer that's been a perfect breeding ground. She adds, dengue fever is in places around the world where it has not been in the past. Rich Thomason reporting.
3: Slow going on Wall Street today. Right now, the Dow Jones Industrial Average is down by 256 points. The NASDAQ off by 150. More on these stories at Town Hall.
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3: Delta Airlines will delay the start of its nonstop service between Atlanta and Riyadh, Saudi Arabia.
8: It won't happen until early next year. Delta had planned to begin the new service on October 23rd, but postponed the debut after several deadly attacks on King Khalid International Airport. Delta's decision came after the FAA advised airlines on Sunday to exercise caution when flying in or around Saudi Arabia. Iran-backed Houthi rebels in Yemen claimed responsibility for Saturday's missile attack that killed at least 12 people and wounded more than 300 at Riyadh's main airport. Keith Peters, Washington.
3: The man convicted of murdering legendary rapper Tupac Shakur is set to be sentenced today. Dwayne Davis was found guilty in a Las Vegas courtroom in August and could face life behind bars at his sentencing. He was charged with first-degree murder for orchestrating the 1996 killing near the Las Vegas Strip. Breaking news at townhall.com. U.S. Ambassador to Greece Kimberly Guilfoyle has announced her resignation after the White House asked her to step down in the wake of revelations about her asking a donor for $100,000 to pay off her American Express bill.
0: Kimberly Guilfoyle taking to her X page, writing, "My gratitude and respect for President Trump and Secretary Rubio remain unwavering. I am proud of what we accomplished together, and I will always be a loyal supporter of President Trump and his mission to make America great again."
3: That is Laura Winters reporting. Every NHL team will take the ice tonight for the league's annual Frozen Frenzy. The game starts at 6 p.m. Eastern with the Detroit Red Wings hosting the New Jersey Devils, with the next 12 contests starting at 15-minute increments through the Toronto Maple Leafs Utah Mammoth contest from Salt Lake City. That's set for 9 o'clock Eastern time tonight. 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
1: This is hour number three of the Rob Carson Show. Welcome to it. Much to get to before the end of the show. Charles Marino. Former DHS senior advisor, Newsmax contributor. He's always great. We'll talk to him at the bottom of the hour. So, anyway, hope you're having a good week. It's already the 13th of October. My goodness. 13th of October, and my birthday's in about a little over a week and a half, something like that. Looking for, I've had the listeners coming in who are part of a trip that are paying to come here, and Cruise and Travel put it together, and we started selling it not quite a year ago, and then I was asked where people would want to go, and Cruise and Travel said that you should where do you want to go? Where do you want to go? And I said, well, I think, you know, Cruise and Tour, I should say. I said Cruise and Travel. I apologize for that. Cruise and Tour, they said maybe you want to go to Ireland? No. You want to go to Iceland? No. You want to go to wherever? No. I said, Greenland might be kind of fun. Might be kind of fun. No. I said, then they said D.C. You probably wouldn't want D.C. because you live in D.C. And I said, oh, hell yeah, D.C. Hell yeah, D.C.! Because right now, and I could have never imagined when we started talking about it, that D.C. would be so bloody beautiful right now. It is so bloody beautiful. Cruise and Tour is setting it up, and I got this little badge, and I'm going to take a couple days off to be with the people who paid to be on this trip and come here, and I want to be their tour guide. I want to meet those who came here, and we'll do other stuff as time goes on. I do have an interesting story to tell, though, and that is someone who was very formative in my early years is attending with her husband. And I dated her in the early 90s. And her name is Lynn. And she was, I was this farm kid from Iowa, went through some rough times. And she just taught me a lot about life in general. For a very young woman, she was like 23 years old or 22, and I was 23. And she's attending. She lives in North Carolina with her husband, and they both are fans of the show. Her husband's a big fan of the show, and so it's going to be pretty wild. I haven't seen her since the early 90s. How weird's that? But I'm looking forward to meeting him. She taught me a lot. Number one lesson she taught me, right? This 23-year-old man. She said, you got to match your leathers. And I said, what are you talking about? She said, you are wearing a black belt and brown shoes. That is unacceptable. And she said, you have got to get matching leathers. That's unacceptable. She changed my hair. She with what money I had, she said, well, you got to get some decent shoes. So she took me down to the shoe store, and I got a pair of penny loafers and another pair of shoes. And then she just gave me an overhaul. And so I learned a lot from her. She's a spectacular human being. It's going to be such a pleasure to see her. Such a pleasure. Health update, things are good. Yesterday, I'll tell you, yesterday during the show, you may not have recognized it, streamers, but the everything went wrong on the show yesterday. The company that, I don't know, it's Comcast or whatever, that carries the broadcast nationally went down.

0: that dream. I still have that. Dear God. You know, maybe you have it as a truck driver. You're driving your truck and you realize that you've driven across the country and there was no trailer behind you. I have no idea how you truck stream. You're a fisherman and you're fishing and then you reel in and it's Kamala Harris on the end of the hook and you're like, oh my God, ah, you know, that kind of thing. Yesterday was a nightmare. As the show was going on yesterday, I'm just going to be honest, it was a nightmare. And then I'm also going through some other stuff going on. My son is in the hospital. I'm nervous about a doctor's appointment. And everything just hit at once. Everything all at once. Remember that movie? That was a weird-ass movie. But it was like I was just being tested or something. We got through the show, and the head of Newsmax Podcasting, Ralph Renzi, said it was a great show. I'm like, I don't even know how that's possible. But Cruise and Tour, they are so wonderful for doing this for us. And as we progress with this relationship, we'll do more tours and trips. But we're going to enjoy this one in D.C. Yesterday, I was watching Fox News. Now, I don't trust Fox News as far as I can throw them. I've got some personalities there I like. I like Jesse Waters. I like Greg Gutfeld a lot. But in the middle of nothing, I see they're running a commercial for MS Now. Did you know that? Fox News is running a commercial for MS Now and Rachel Maddow. This is on Fox News.
1: Whatever gets written about this time in America, I want part of it to be that we stuck together. And I see you doing your part, speaking out, helping your neighbors. 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
0: Are you freaking out of your freaking mother-loving mind? You are the opposite of that.
1: Built the MS Now membership to bring us all together, our own place, where, yes, you can get the news, but you can also find other people who care about it the way that you do.
0: Oh, join my us. God in heaven. That was running on Fox. I don't know who the hell is allowing this, but you know, if you think that you know, Rachel Maddow is somehow a journalist, think again. Here she is when Donald Trump was doing a speech
2: a few minutes ago. The
3: we
2: Amazon
3: hate to do
2: Washington
3: this, really,
2: Post
3: but the president isn't telling the truth. These allegations against Joe Biden and Hunter Biden that he's repeating have been investigated by the Ukrainians. None of them, the Wall Street
0: here.
3: Journal included in their report on Friday that the Ukrainians view this issue as having been investigated and adjudicated.
2: And we have no choice.
4: Yeah, okay. You know, okay. I will say that it is a decision that we revisit constantly in terms of the balance.
0: You can't trust Fox News. I'm just going to tell you right now. And yes, I know there are competition with Newsmax, but I'm going to tell you, if you are running promos for friggin' MS Now, what the hell? That doesn't make any sense. That doesn't make any sense at all, for crying out loud. By the way, President Trump is right. 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Reuters Institute says now we're one of the top news brands in the nation, if not the world. Every night, Rob Schmidt, Carl Higbee, Rob Finnerty. We are being robbed, ladies and gentlemen. I'm part of that, too. I'm a Rob, too. And there's another Rob in the middle in the morning. He goes by Bob, for crying out loud. Oh, my God. Find out why Newsmax is the fastest-growing news channel in America. 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I posted that on the social media. I posted it on Twitter. I posted it on Facebook. I'll post it on the other ones. But I got my studio. I'm getting a designated studio. And it's much larger than this one that I'm in. And it is such an honor and privilege. I can't even imagine. We are going to do some cool, cool, cool, cool, cool stuff in that new studio. Mid-November is when they're talking about me moving over. So there we go. Katie Zakaria. It's weird. I knew Caroline Leavitt before she became the White House press secretary, and I had her on the air all the time. And we've had Katie Sagari on the phone a bunch of times, and I knew her too. And both of them became press secretaries. Here is her debut yesterday.
5: I am so honored to work for President Trump and the American people as the new White House press secretary. I want to thank President Trump for his trust that he has placed in me. I have wanted to work for him for a very long time.

0: I'm looking forward to working with each of you as well, especially as we are in the middle of the midterm blitz with energy and excitement never seen before in the history of midterms.
1: Yeah, there we go. Here she is addressing the Kimberly Guilfoyle situation. Kimberly Guilfoyle has since resigned as the ambassador to Greece.
2: The president said yesterday to reporters that he is considering firing her. Do you know a timeline for that? And also, potentially, who could be on the short list to replace her?
1: I'll go.
0: We have asked Ambassador Guilfoyle to resign. She has been a wonderful asset to the team, and we wish her well.
1: Now, she was getting a little bit of heat yesterday. She was getting a little bit of heat yesterday because she did not answer a question. She did not have the information, and she deferred and said, I'll get back to you.
3: I want to ask you a policy question. Mm-hmm. Has the U.S. stopped sharing intel with Ukraine?
0: I'll have to get back to you.
1: Oh, my God. That's terrible. That's unbelievable. Oh, wait a minute. Who did she replace?
4: I don't have anything.
1: That goes on for a couple minutes. I'll go ahead and stop it there. So, but there, I mean, she has some other qualifications.
5: As a black woman, as a person who's also LGBTQ.
6: As a black woman, I am a black woman, I'm a queer woman, I'm an immigrant. Being a black woman, as a black woman myself, that is the thing that I understood as a black woman, is that I meant a lot to people because of the communities that I represented. And whether it was women of color, black women, queer community, LGBTQ community, immigrant. And as a black woman, and I have my queerness too.
1: Yeah. You forgot your cluelessness. That's another thing. You can also appeal to people who are just generally clueless. I think you are an inspiration to them as well. Sorry. A little snort there. Let's take a break and come back. This is the Rob Carson Show.
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1: Come on.
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16: To the moment you pass away, God willing, at 120 years old after a long, healthy life. It comes without premiums or copays or deductibles, and it guarantees you care where you need it.
17: We're going to make sure that when we pass things like universal health care, that gender-affirming health care is included as well. We need to figure out ways in which we can ensure that gender-affirming care is a part of those who are able to, that is a part of the ACA.
18: Wow. I think Medicare for All is my top priority.
19: You need to go to a Medicare for All single payer.
1: Yeah, you know what, you dummies, you freaking morons. We rejected that. Good luck with that, Bunny, and Abdul El-Sayed and Angie Nixon, you moron in Florida. Yeah, with gender-affirming care for children. They don't even know that their candidacies are already dead. Unbelievable. Dear God in heaven. I mean, just stupid. And then what does Medicare for All get you? Well, here's an ad running in Canada for the beauty of killing yourself.
20: Last breaths are sacred. When I imagine my final days, I see bubbles. I see the ocean. I see music. Even now, as I seek help to end my life, there is still so much beauty. You just have to be brave enough to see it.
1: Yeah, there's so much beauty in killing yourself and having the government kill you. What the... Be careful, Rob. That's what they'll do to you. They will deny you care. The government will deny you care. And they will offer you an alternative. What do they want? Do they pay $200,000? Or, you know, you could end your life here. And look at how beautiful it is. I'm not being pejorative here. It is what they do. Give me a break. Ridiculous. Dan Bongino talking a little bit about, Troy Jackson. Troy Jackson is barely smart enough to keep his autonomic breathing system going. I mean, this man is just he is the male Kamala Harris. He is just a dumb man. And if you don't believe me, listen to him talk. Here is Dan Bongino talking about Troy Jackson and the possibility of him winning Michigan.
21: I think Troy Jackson, the communist candidate up in Maine against Susan Collins, is in a world of trouble. And I'm going to tell you why. I think it comes down to one simple issue. It's the Bernie Sanders problem. He is an advocate for Bernie Sanders. I'm going to cancel your private health care plan. Folks, that's what it is. I'm sorry. I love everybody, but I'm not interested in anybody's opinion. Go read Bernie's bill that Troy Jackson supports. It says, and the word is specific, It will be unlawful. Your private insurance plan is going to go flush it down the toilet bowl. I think I saw a number, 47.5% of folks from Maine have a private free market insurance plan they like. Say goodbye. Say goodbye. Use it like that. Remember the old chalkboards? Clap the erasers together. I may be dating myself. That's gone. You're going to vote for this?
1: I clapped Mrs. Pilley's erasers.
21: This guy in Maine, this guy is not even Bernie Sanders Jr. He's like Bernie Sanders himself reincarnated. He's like the doppelganger.
1: Yeah.
21: I think the choice in Maine, you know, a state that loves freedom and liberty, it's pretty clear.
1: You would think. Here is Dan Bongino talking about Biden picked up some seats in his midterm because in 2020, you see, the election was not exactly fair because, you know, they said there was a water main break in Atlanta and then all the vote counting in the key battleground states the night of the election when Donald Trump was way ahead stopped at the same time. And then the next morning, all these millions of ballots came in just for Joe Biden. So please, give me a frickin' break. And, of course, a lot of that infrastructure was still in place in Joe Biden's first midterm. Let's compare it to Donald Trump's midterm, second term.
21: And just think of it like a spreadsheet, okay? You had Joe Biden, who in his midterm lost less than 10 seats and actually gained a Senate seat at 9% peak inflation, 5%.
1: Remember that? I remember that like it was yesterday.
21: Then average inflation.
1: It was dreadful.
21: Higher gas prices. And not only an open border, but an actual videotaped invasion of the country by tens of millions of people.
1: Yep.
21: You had the fake whipping incident. You had defund the police narratives everywhere.
1: Yeah.
21: A war on our own ICE and Border Patrol people. You had a questionably sane president.
1: With withdrawal from Afghanistan, which was an insult to everyone who served there, came back injured mentally, physically, or died.
21: With an obvious cognitive decline. And the Democrats showed up and voted for this chaos. I understand you're not getting everything you want.
1: Even the dead people showed up. Even the dead Democrats voted for them.
21: But you've got a sealed border. The lowest crime rates in American history. Yep. The lowest murder rates. Potentially 5% GDP growth
1: that
21: if you believe the Atlanta Fed.
1: Yep,
21: lowest jobless rate. Mm-hmm. Lowest poverty rate in American history.
1: Yeah.
21: Are we not going to show up for that while the Democrats kick our ass?
1: Well, of course we are, Dan. Of course we are, Dan. By the way, I got a wonderful note from Dan the other day. He wrote me about my cancer, because he survived cancer, too. And it was really cool to hear from Dan again. I haven't talked to Dan in a number of years. We exchanged very brief emails, because he's kind of a big deal, you know. All of that stuff. Bernie Sanders, who's a communist, who wants to see block America as far as AI or superintelligence, whatever you call it. After an OpenAI CEO interview, he was on the Decoded podcast. He said, basically, Americans are not willing to accept disaster in exchange for liberty of making big tech oligarchs even richer and more powerful. Willing to accept disaster in exchange for liberty. So he's saying that you should give up your liberty. That's what he's saying there. If you and the other big ten tech oligarchs make products that commit crimes or disasters, we will hold you accountable for breaking the law, no matter how much wealth and power you have. He has four houses, by the way. He is an oligarch, Bernie Sanders. Here he is talking about how dangerous it is just a few weeks ago, and realized that Donald Trump invited the captains of industry to the White House as a giant middle finger to Bernie Sanders and Xi Jinping, because we're going forward on the AI thing.
2: Ned, you and I.
3: If you wanted to develop a legally a nuclear weapon that could threaten humanity, you should be punished. If you are threat, you are moving forward.
1: And global warming, climate change, well, the whole murder hornets, acid rain is going to kill everybody, and the sea level is going to rise.
3: On a AI development that could threaten humanity, you should be equally punished.
22: So you equate these two? You equate the
3: no,
22: AI
3: I think AI, the potential danger of AI is probably greater than nuclear weapons.
23: AI is more dangerous than nukes?
1: Yeah.
23: How? I have AI on my phone. How am I going to blow the world up with my phone?
1: Yeah, Bernie Sanders is nothing more than a fear-mongering communist, and his career is nearing it's in its denouement. Let me just put it that way. It's the part where the play is starting to end, and it ebbs out into silence, and everybody leaves the arena. Charles Marino joins us next. Don't go anywhere.
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0: Hi, registered pharmacist Ben Fuchs here. I've been studying healthy bodies for 35 years, and what I've got to tell you may shock and surprise you, but if you listen up, it may change your life. The term medicalization is so significant and relevant, it has its own Wikipedia entry. And nothing exemplifies the tendency for everyday behaviors to become medicalized than the world of psychiatry, where even ordinary, non-extreme behaviors can easily find themselves in the medical model's crosshairs. In fact, psychiatry's first order of business was to establish insanity as a genuine disease. Psychiatry was an invented medical practice that is a textbook case of medicalization. Diagnoses are oftentimes nothing more than labels that reframe a dislike of authority and a desire to shop or indulge in habitual behaviors as illnesses and self-servingly assess whether those behaviors are in actuality extreme enough to require application of the tools of modern medicine. The result is the doctor and his diagnoses are the sole determinant of whether or not a depressed or otherwise mentally or emotionally disturbed patient is actually dealing with a disease. One of the problems with the medicalization of everyday life is the tendency for it to become oppressive. And, of course, there are the financial costs of involving the medical model in what can be considered everyday behaviors. Do we really need a doctor to help our children focus or to make sure we're happy? At which point does controlling ordinary aspects of body and being become more important than reversing real-life threatening diseases? When does the reach of the medical model become excessive and domineering? And most importantly, at which point does medicalization trump common sense and personal responsibility? 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

0: Before we get to our next special guest, Charles Marino, here is our acting DHS secretary. He's not acting. He's very good at it, actually. Mark Wade Mullen on New York State, and New York City, and not cooperating with ICE.
1: If you enter this country legally, if you commit a crime and you're illegal here, we are going to pursue you. We're going to hunt you down. We'll arrest you.
0: Yes.
1: And we will send you back.
0: Come on.
1: What we would welcome the cooperation of the state of New York. I asked the governor for her assistance after she said that they would assist us already with over 100 different criminal or crimes. When I said help us, my words that came back to me were, well, right now we need to put a pause on enforcement.
0: Wow, unbelievable. And there are some very evil, evil reasons why Democrats are doing this across the country, why they're doing it in Europe, and Europe is now reaping what they have sowed. Charles Marino, former DHS senior advisor, author, terrorists on the border in our country, and a Newsmax contributor, joins us on the Newsmax hotline, and I believe he's live on video. How are you, brother?
2: Hi, Rob. How are you?
0: I'm good, man. I am, looking at these stories. The media was all abuzz about this guy named Oscar Belgal of the Dominican Republic, who ICE shot the other day. I think they were looking at another maybe George Floyd kind of summery, late summer incident, maybe an October surprise before the midterms. It doesn't seem like that's happening. What do you think?
2: Yeah, another guy that shouldn't have been in the country to begin with, has a rap sheet longer than both our arms. And, look, they're going to make ICE the bad guys. You've got idiots and you've got dangerous idiots. Mamdani falls in the category of dangerous idiots because he actually has some responsibilities here in New York where he's implementing policies that undercut not only the NYPD, but federal law enforcement from taking these dangerous public safety threats off of the street. But, they're going to put it into the bucket of that they're for public safety. They know what's best for their constituents who have been dumb enough to vote these two morons into office. And look at what's happening here.
0: Look at this. Is Mamdani after Oscar's arrest.
3: I'm demanding that ICE cease their operations.
0: Oh, you're demanding. Okay, yeah, look, go ahead, that little pencil, you know what?
3: In our city immediately, because these operations make New Yorkers less safe. They leave New Yorkers in a state of terror, and that is something that should be opposed by all of us.
0: We're not this stupid anymore. We're not this stupid. We get it, right, Charles? We get this. This is bullcrap. Everybody knows that this SOB needs to be put in jail and deported. We're getting tired of this nonsense.
2: Yeah, look, over 50,000 detainers in New York State alone were ignored by Hochul and Mamdani and other sanctuary elected leaders at the local level. This is ridiculous. They don't let ICE in the jails. They don't allow the police departments to work alongside them. And they keep on putting these repeat offenders out on the street over and over and over again. This suspect that was shot, he had evaded ICE on several other incidents where he knew they were looking for him.
0: Yeah.
2: He's got a 5-year-old in the back seat.
0: Yeah.
2: Now, whose fault is that for putting the 5-year-old in the back seat?
0: Yeah.
2: ICE agents didn't do that. Who told him to try and flee again? It wasn't ICE agents. They told him to stop and turn himself over.
0: Yeah.
2: Every action has a reaction. And this guy continued to jeopardize the lives of innocent Americans each and every day.
0: Look at what happens. What was in Hitler's propaganda secretary said that repeat a lie enough and it'll become the truth. They've done this about Donald Trump's economy. They've done this about Iran. And they've done this about ICE. And it is unbelievable. I want you to listen to a little montage. This is actually after Donald Trump became president again.
4: Masked men jumping out of unmarked cars, people disappearing, no due process. No oversight, zero accountability happening in the United States of America today. People ask, well, is authoritarianism, you're being hyperbolic? Bull, we're being hyperbolic.
0: Yeah, you are.
4: If you're a black and brown community, it's here.
0: Wow.
5: When I see ICE, I see slave patrols.
6: The dangers that we saw in Nazi Germany are the dangers that we need to react to now.
0: I'm done. Yeah. I'm just done. I spoke to an ICE agent at the gym a couple months ago. I'm standing there. I said, what do you do for a living? He goes, I work for ICE. And he goes like this. And I said, what? He goes, I don't want to say it out loud. This is months ago. It is freaking ridiculous that they are painting these good men and women of law enforcement as Nazis, as whatever, as shock troops. Such bullcrap.
2: Well, look at where all these types of use of force incidents have taken place, predominantly in sanctuary jurisdictions. And why is that? Well, it's because, one, they don't let the local police work with ICE, which would serve as a good deterrent. I'm convinced that if local law enforcement had been on the scene of each of these incidents in sanctuary states, that uniform presence would have prevented these types of incidents from happening. So shame on them for creating the environment, Mamdani, the others, the moron out in Minnesota, all these guys. What they want to do is undermine our homeland security, undercut public safety. But, you know, as this continues to go on, they will continue to villainize ICE. And this is where the White House needs to keep doing what they're doing.
0: Yes.
2: Pushing back on this, yes. Given the numbers, make sure the narrative is correct. If Democrats get back in power, I'm telling you, the border will be opened.
0: Yeah, we're not going to let that happen.
2: The strategy that we've got going on in the Western Hemisphere goes away, and they stop enforcing immigration laws, and they try and abolish ICE. I'm telling you.
0: Of course.
2: And why is this?
0: We
2: you
0: know
2: said
0: this.
2: There's a reason.
0: Yeah.
2: It's for the vote.
0: Well,
2: Democrats
0: it's for the vote.
2: Want to retain power.
0: It is for the vote, but it is also more nefarious than that, because you allowed the Democrat Party, not you, but the Democrat Party allowed 20-whatever million people to come across the southern border, including millions of military-aged men. They did the same thing in France. We see what's happening in France. We see the same thing spreading across Europe. They looked for a trigger event, like they did George Floyd in 2020. They looked for a trigger event. Somehow it's bad schools in France, and on comes the red-green attempted takeover of the country. That is also a degree to what this is all about. They want to sow chaos. They don't care about death and destruction. So thoroughly bloody disgusting. And you look at this. The sanctuary state of New York, more illegal aliens to Immigration and Customs Enforcement since Trump took office. This means that these people, 52,000 criminal charges, convictions, including murder, kidnapping, sex crimes, drunk driving, burglary, robbery, and this a-hole mayor of New York says by arresting this Oscar Jackweed that somehow it's more dangerous and more of a threat than not keeping these people in custody or removing them from the country. It is utterly absurd.
2: Yeah, it's indefensible. And look, now multiply that number by about the 16 to 18 sanctuary states that we've got in operation here at the country, and this number gets very big very quickly. And oh, by the way, if you want to go get radicalized, go to one of these sanctuary states.
0: Yep.
2: Go to one of these enclaves that now exists, that's even state and local law enforcement don't patrol. Sound familiar? Yes,
0: yeah.
2: Because it was a case study of what we saw happening and is still happening in London
0: and
2: in other places in Europe. They isolate themselves. They don't assimilate. They practice their cultures from all these special interest locations. And now radicalization, instead of being done online solely or through travel to special interest locations, now it's on a street corner near you in sanctuary cities.
0: Let's take a break and come back more with Charles Marino, former of DHS senior advisor and author of a book, Terrorists on the Border and in Our Country. Let's take a break. This is the Rob Carson Show. 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

0: Well, we'll see the probable cause statement come out eventually. An investigation potentially into Elon, how she got to this country, how she became naturalized as an American citizen. Yeah. If it's through fraudulent means, you could see not only criminal charges, but you could also see a denaturalization process. But there's also some serious issues around her financial disclosure.
1: Oh,
0: she disclosed 1 year, like $25 million in assets, and then the following year she corrected it where she could even have negative assets. So that's a big swing from $25-30 million to almost nothing.
1: Yeah.
0: There's been allegations of her marriage fraud, that she married her brother to commit immigration fraud there as well. I mean, again, these are all allegations. This is simply a judge, particularly a D.C. judge, signing off on a home raid. That means it's more likely than not that a evidence of a federal crime has been committed.
1: I can already wipe the smile off my face and also Charles Marino's face, knowing that Ilhan Omar's home got raided yesterday. It's just been like Christmas in October for us. But this is a pretty big deal because this started during the Biden administration, and these are liberal judges in D.C., and it sounds like I wonder if they realize that the evidence is so overwhelming that they don't want to embarrass themselves by not being on the right side of history. I could be wrong, or just they actually, for some reason, want to actually do their job.
2: No, you're right. Look, the two key words there, probable cause. That means that there's a reasonable belief that a crime has been committed, and that, based on the search warrant of the residence, that evidence of that crime, there's a reasonable belief would be present in that location. So, look, this spells big trouble for Omar, and it's about time, and I'm telling you, I think they spent 5 to 6 hours in that home yesterday. They're looking for physical evidence, digital evidence, forensic evidence. I mean, the list goes on. And I'll tell you, I think based on the totality of what we're hearing, which, again, the totality of the alleged evidence, the alleged crime, the alleged circumstances, this all plays into the issuance of this search warrant.
1: Yes.
2: And I bet will ultimately contribute to a subsequent arrest warrant.
1: Oh, wouldn't it be magnificent? Anyone, I'm going to make you smile again here, Mike. You ready? This is her a little over a year ago on Charlamagne Fall Gods show.
3: Please investigate all you want, right? Like, to me, I'm not. Like, I'm above the law, and how dare you, you know, like, I understand.
1: What? I mean, just, her voice just makes you want to stick knitting needles in your ears. She's such an arrogant, pompous tool. And have you noticed she's not as pompous and arrogant and not as anti-American publicly? She knows. She knows she's about to get a colonoscopy from the Justice Department.
2: She's going to be alone on the island. Look, there's a beef going on right now within the Democratic Party. And I got to tell you, these older folks, even though they're extremely weak, like Schumer and Pelosi and these others that are on the way out, Sanders, they're not going to run to the defense of her, to this socialist, radical, left-wing element of the party. So it's imploding from the inside.
1: Yep.
2: And this is going to be the wrong place, wrong time for her, because those that used to rush to her defense back in the day when these accusations first appeared, they're going to be nowhere to be found because they've got no standing anymore.
1: Yeah, you know what? People know. We're not stupid. We noticed that $8 billion or $10 billion or $15 or $20 or $30 billion was absolutely stolen in Minnesota by Somali fraudsters. Sorry, Somalia is the meth lab trailer park of the world. They came over here. They came in, and they immediately started defrauding the government, creating all sorts of charities, leering centers. I guess Ilhan Omar didn't lure anything. What do you think there, Mike?
2: Well, look, it's pretty clear. You either married your cousin or you didn't.
1: Yeah.
2: I mean, we can look at all the financial fraud.
1: It's bigger than that.
2: Let's remember, this starts with immigration fraud.
1: Yeah.
2: This is the basis of the accusation, is that she defrauded from the very beginning to enter this country. She exploited our immigration loopholes here. And then facilitated others doing it.
1: Yep.
2: So, you know, this, and now all the other financial fraud comes into play too.
1: Yeah.
2: So, but the fact that HSI, ICE, is leading this investigation
1: yep.
2: and executed that search warrant, it yep. wasn't the FBI, tells us everything we need to know. This is based on the immigration fraud accusations.
1: I love it. Charles Marino, I want to play something for you. This was Donald Trump yesterday. You know, the execution of Nidal Hassan is coming up in December, whether you want to watch it or not on television. I want radical Islam to watch it. I want them to have to watch it. And then, well, you're going to make them mad. Well, you really? I've been kind of blowing crap up for, I don't know, 50 years. Whatever. Here's Donald Trump last night. He says that the Obama administration knew that this man was a keg of dynamite.
4: And we just found out that President Obama had the emails from Hassan to a known terrorist murderer. Well known, saying he was going to wage jihad against his fellow soldiers, but Obama and his group did nothing about it. This was before they were killed.
1: Wow. Does this surprise you?
2: Yeah. No, it doesn't. You know, a lot of people are surprised, just like they were surprised when Obama secured the border, when he had, at the time, record number of immigration deportations, yeah. was referred to as the deporter-in-chief. President Obama was also a very frequent user of FISA. He believed in it. He utilized it. His Department of Justice was free. To exercise that new authority under the Patriot Act.
1: Yep.
2: And so, as a result, they knew totally about who Hassan was communicating with.
1: Yep.
2: Absolutely. And what the plans were and what the potential was.
1: And I think a lot of these things are allowed to happen. I'll just say that. I think a lot of these things are allowed to happen. To be quite honest, they want them to happen. And if they do yeah. happen, oops, we've got a nice distraction. Unbelievable. Well, I appreciate you being on today. Tell everybody where they can find your glorious presence online.
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1: Charles, thanks for your time today, bro. I appreciate you. Let's take a break and come back. This is the Rob Carson Show.
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1: We're seeing the dying throes of wokeness. Shane Gillis made a joke on Saturday Night Live, and they're trying to make it like he's an affront to women, and they're trying to get all butthurt about it. And have you been to the gym lately? He says, and I go all the time, and I agree, women are dressing like, I'll just use the kind word for prostitute.
10: I haven't been to the gym in so long, I didn't know women just dress like
7: now?
10: Look, I'm sorry. There's no other way to describe. I say, have you seen it? I've seen it. The shorts. Have you seen the shorts? And don't look. You're not allowed to look. For real, don't look, because they are filming. I'm in the background of like 10 TikToks right now.
1: I'm a 60-year-old man, and if I were 20-something in the gym right now, it'd be like, I mean, it's, you see everything. You see everything. I mean, mind the gap. You ever heard that expression? My God in heaven, it's everywhere. It's everywhere. I mean, literally. There's no, it's the anatomy of the posterior and the frontal areas. I mean, you might as well paint them on. So he made a joke about it. Here's Eugene Levy's son, who's not even very funny. Of course, he's gay, and so he's very upset about it, even though he's not attracted to women.
11: Women wearing short shorts to the gym does not make them. It makes the men.
1: He's a comedian, and you're supposed to be, but you're not funny.
11: Calling them misogynists. More men.
1: Misogynists. Stop it, I'll slap your silly face.
11: To be standing up in opposition to it, because it's complacency that has created the environment with which women are sexually assaulted.
1: Really? Is that what it is? No, it's not, actually. You're actually blaming the woman for the rape or whatever, sexual assault. You're doing the opposite of what you're trying to say there. He made a joke. And honestly, I don't know how much further you can go in the gym to other than just exercising naked. But it is, I've been working out at gyms since I was 21 years old. So almost 40 years of gyms. I have never seen it like this before. And he made a comment about it, and he said it like a comedian says it. And there's no societal repercussions. It's not going to hurt anybody. Blah, blah, blah, blah, blah, blah, blah, blah, blah. Shane Gillis rocks. He's spent fantastic. His monologue was effortless and fantastic. It was, I think he's, and I'm so glad to see comedy making a comeback and comedy that is offensive making a comeback. Because you know what? We live in a country where we have the First Amendment, and the First Amendment is meant to cover offensive speech, because if we agreed with everything everyone says, we'd be just Democrats. And who the hell wants to live in that country? I don't. That's going to do it for the show today. I appreciate you joining me. Check out the podcast on all usual podcast platforms. It's growing dramatically in the news and commentary and news categories. God bless you, America's founded Donald Trump, our great president. To heck with Ilhan Omar, off to prison with you. Until tomorrow, which is Wednesday, do not catch the stupid. I love you guys. Thanks for the prayers. They're coming back. See you.
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14: Breaking news this hour at Town Hall. I'm Bob Agnew in Washington. Katie Zachariah held her first briefing today as White House Press Secretary, thankful to President Trump for giving her the job.
15: I'm looking forward to working with each of you as well, especially as we are in the middle of the midterm blitz with energy and excitement never seen before in the history of midterms, thanks to President Trump.
14: Another high-level position changing hands in the Trump administration. Here's correspondent Willie Nelson.
16: The White House has made an announcement about a top diplomat.
15: We have asked Ambassador Guilfoyle to resign. She has been a wonderful asset to the team, and we wish her well.
16: President Trump said he was not happy with the situation. Willie Nelson, the White House.
14: And that followed accusations that Guilfoyle offered administration access to a businessman in exchange for paying off her $100,000 credit card debt. Guilfoyle denied the allegations and thanked President Trump for the opportunity to serve. Meanwhile, the president defending his deal with Russia for diesel fuel after it received criticism from both sides of the aisle.
17: Last week, Trump announced Russia would immediately release 300,000 tons of diesel to ease a global fuel shortage, with more shipments to follow. In a Truth Social post yesterday morning, Trump said he made the right choice for the American people. The deal received backlash, with critics saying it gives Russian President Vladimir Putin a financial lifeline and undermines U.S. sanctions. Some Republicans argued it could lower fuel prices and give Trump leverage over Moscow. I'm Mark Mayfield.
14: Grocery store giant Kroger says it plans to cut 3,000 corporate jobs over the next 3 years. The company says it needs to adapt and take advantage of technology, including artificial intelligence, to streamline its operations. Six Flags temporarily closing several roller coasters across the U.S. and Canada. That follows a rider's death at one of their parks in Georgia on Monday. You'll find more on these stories at townhall.com.
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18: Acquired.
14: The private spaceflight company Blue Origin, which was founded by Jeff Bezos, is building a $500 million manufacturing campus outside of Austin.
18: It will be a short drive away from a similar facility being built by Elon Musk's SpaceX.
19: There's already a large space workforce there.
18: Heath Cowing with the website NASAWatch.com says Texas has always been a center for space exploration, thanks to the Johnson Space Center. These two new projects will focus on satellite communications networks and solar arrays. I'm Jennifer Kuiper.
14: Just ahead of upcoming holiday shopping, Apple is shining another spotlight on its new products. Here's Mark Mayfield.
20: The tech giant will hold its Welcome Home event today. It's unclear what products will be showcased, but reports say we could see a new Apple TV as well as different models of the HomePod. It was just last month that Apple showcased an updated product line, including its first ever foldable iPhone. I'm Mark Mayfield.
14: You'll find breaking news and analysis at townhall.com. President Trump on the campaign trail in Youngstown, Ohio on Monday and told the crowd a supporter from Memphis had come up to him praising him for reducing crime.
21: I said, so what is it? It's like we're living in a different country. In 6 months, what you've done to Memphis, it's safe. We walk outside now. We can breathe. We're not worried about being shot.
14: Several officials showing support at New York City's Columbus Day parade yesterday as Mayor Mom Dottie was a no-show.
22: Governor Kathy Hochul marched in the parade along with her opponent, who is New York's Republican candidate for governor, Nassau County Executive Bruce Blakeman. Among the missing, Mayor Mom Dottie.
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22: With the mayor skipping out on the march, but releasing a video to pay tribute to Italian Americans. In New York, I'm Natalie Migliori.
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0: back to the Ramsey Show in the Fairwinds Credit Union Studio. Dr. John Deloney, Ramsey Personality, is my co-host today. We are launching in pre-sale his brand new book that'll be out after the first of the year, but it's in pre-sale starting today, called Building the Marriage You Want with the Scribbly Heart. And so, it's my new branding there. I like it. I like it a lot. We argued about this cover a bunch in some of our creative meetings, and I really do like where the argument ended up. I think it's a good-looking cover.
1: So, well, and it matches the tattoo you have on your lower back, so there's that, too.
0: Probably not.
1: Not really. Not really.
0: I didn't think so.
1: Doesn't have a heart.
0: Yeah, I doubt it, but yeah, there you go. I don't even know how to recover from that. So anyway, John did write a good book, in spite of his lack of sense. But yeah, oh my gosh. Yeah,
1: I'm proud of that
0: book, man. You want to check this book out. There's a lot of great options we're throwing in with it, a lot of extras, about $100 worth, and you can get it all on sale right now at RamseySolutions.com. Nick is in Orlando. Hey, Nick, what's up?
2: Hi, Dave. Thanks for taking my call.
0: Sure. How can we help?
2: So I'm 27. I'm working a full-time job making $75,000 to $80,000 a year, and I also have a part-time job making $20 an hour.
0: Good
2: for
0: you.
2: And I'm working on baby step two, trying to pay off $25,000 in debt.
0: Good.
2: Is what I have remaining.
0: Mm-hmm.
2: So my question is, I have a girlfriend. We've been together a year and a half, and we've been talking marriage pretty seriously. But there's some major things we don't align on. As far as budget goes, I obviously follow the baby steps and want to be very structured. She has said that she's comfortable living paycheck to paycheck and doesn't feel the need to save an emergency fund or for retirement because she struggles with several chronic diseases and doesn't feel like she's going to see 50. So she says, what's the point of saving in a 401k with money I'll never get to see? She even said that she wants to move to Europe because she feels like going somewhere with socialized health care, she'll actually be able to afford to live and will have a better health outcome. And she really kind of feels like that because it has to do with her health and being able to live a decent life is not something she should have to compromise on as far as, you know, whether or not I want to go with her or not. And I'm just, you know, we've been fighting a lot lately, and that has a lot to do with it. And I love her. I want us to succeed. I love her family. But I'm not sure if there's a path forward that's healthy for us.
1: Nick, I don't think this is a conversation about money, brother. This is a conversation about you want to marry somebody, and y'all create a unified joint life together. And she's being very clear as, I don't want to create a new life with you. If you want to join me on the life that I feel like having, which is very 100% YOLO, then you're welcome to join me. Is that sound right?
2: Yeah.
1: Money, your budgeting differences is a symptom of a deeper issue, which is her saying, I don't – like, let me be honest with you, brother. Like, in my marriage, my wife was not as – a Looney Tune as I was about not having a car payment and not having a mortgage. But my wife loved me and loved that she had a husband who wanted peace, and she said, I'm all in on that. And so you get what I'm saying? She was more, my wife was more interested in us building a thing together than her getting her way and me getting mine. And then come the budgeting principles and the baby steps and flung all that stuff. But right now you have somebody who is – I have a chronic disease. I've already projected in the future. I'm going to die young, so I'm going to live completely responsibility-free. I'm going to spend everything I got. I'm going to live paycheck to paycheck, come what may, and I want someone else to take care of it whenever I get struck by lightning. So be it. And if you want to be a part of that chaos, then fine. And that's not a marriage.

0: I don't care if I have to live in a tent. I'm going with you. That's the exact opposite of your girlfriend.
1: Yeah. What she said to me last night was, I can either go with her, lose her to dying in America, or lose her to she's going to move on her own.
0: Yeah, I mean, I'm sorry that she's ill, but there's another thing in this. The spirit of Eeyore has gotten a hold of her. I mean, it's like, oh, everything's so bad. Thank God it's Friday. You know, and that's the YOLO thing coming out, but it's all negative.
2: Because I know some people who are...
0: I mean, there's a YOLO thing that's kind of positive. It's like, wee-hee, I'm going to party, right? Yeah. That's YOLO, but this is YOLO, like, I'm going to die tomorrow, so I just got to go ahead and party now.
2: And I know some folks with some lifelong disabilities. I know folks with serious chronic health issues who has the exact opposite outlook, which is, I'm gonna fight this thing. I'm gonna plant my heels in the ground, and you and me are doing life together, and we're gonna plan for the next 50 years.
0: We're gonna live it up, baby.
2: Yeah, we are.
0: We're gonna live it up and live it up together.
2: You and me versus the world.
0: Aim together. Yeah. So, Nick, I think she told you last night what's happening here.
2: Yeah, I think she broke up with you last night, Nick.
1: Yeah, might have been. I mean, that's my real struggle is, I want to find the point of, so I understand, she's dealing with a lot of mental issues.
0: She's facing a lot of different things, and she's asking you to face it with her, but only on her terms, not on our terms. And so this is not, by John's definition, this is not a unified approach to life. This is you being a puppy following along doing what you're told.
2: And you can be her great friend, and you can support her and write her letters and stuff, but this isn't the recipe for a ride-or-die marriage.
0: No. I'm sorry.
2: Yeah, I hate that. God, it breaks my heart. And you said something powerful, brother. You like her family. You like the idea of building a world with her. And that means not only are you going to have to grieve this breakup, but you're going to have to grieve the picture. You had made plans, man, and grieving future plans is hard. It's hard, man. So I'm with you. I'm heartbroken for you.
0: Yeah, coming to the realization that what you were dreaming about is not going to occur.
2: Right. Right.
0: Ouch.
2: Yeah.
0: Sorry.
2: Whew.
0: Angela's in Kansas City. Hi, Angela. How are you?
3: I'm good. How are you?
0: Better than I deserve. What's up?
3: Well, my husband and I are comfortable. I know you deal with in-law questions a lot, so I'm glad I'm talking to you and John. We are contemplating paying the $500 to get my father-in-law a will to make sure we are not included in it because we don't want to deal with the hassle and the stress that is going to come with it. So my father-in-law just turned 62.
0: Why is there hassle and stress?
3: He has lived his whole life not planning for the future. He does not have retirement. He believes that Social Security will pay for his bills and his retirement, even though he did not even...
0: All right, tell you what. Hang on. I'm bumped into a commercial here. I'm going to come back and hear the rest of this story.
2: I can't. I've got to hear this one.

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0: All right, we're talking with Angela in Kansas City. Her father-in-law has chaos, and she wants to pay for a will so that she and her husband, his son, are excluded from the chaos. That's what we learned so far. And you said he's 62, Angela?
1: He just turned 62, yes. So he is getting ready for retirement.
0: Okay.
1: That he never set up.
0: Mm-hmm. What is it you're trying to avoid?
1: Well, I've done some research. My understanding is that most debt, or maybe all debt, does not go to your children.
0: Correct. None does.
1: Okay.
0: Zero.
1: And the other part of the hassle is we all know that true colors come out at either a wedding or a funeral. And he has many children, half of which really struggle with addiction. And we know that when that day comes, because he is divorced, he is single, it will be just absolute chaos with them trying to get what they feel is my, I don't think they fully understand how much debt he's in. And my husband is the oldest child. So a lot of burden falls on him. We want no part of it. We already know that we're going to have to pay for his funeral when that day comes, which we're going to do.
0: The children all want to split up nothing?
1: I'm not convinced that they understand how, like he did buy a house like 5 years ago. He has not worked the past 3 months. There is no retirement. There is no life insurance. There is no 401k. There's nothing. And I don't know they fully grasp that, but
0: and
1: also I...
0: How long have you been married?
1: 15 years.
0: Okay. And there's how many brothers and sisters that are in this dysfunctional mess?
1: My husband is the oldest of six.
0: Okay.
2: All right. I have a feeling y'all are going to be in it regardless.
1: Yes. Yeah. And I just, what can we do to pull ourselves away as much as we can? He did have a very big health scare, which caused my husband to ask these questions of, hey, do you even have a will? Like, I know he's been very blunt about he doesn't pay taxes, but he thinks Social Security will cover him when he does want to retire. So that's a losing battle of us even trying to help with that.
2: How is he going to retire?
0: He's not.
1: He still believes that Social Security will be sending a monthly check to him.
2: To cover
0: that
2: his
0: will be,
2: mortgage?
0: But it's not enough to eat on.
1: Okay. Correct.
0: But that's your real, okay. Well, I mean, if you guys just want to completely stiff arm and distance yourself from it, a will doesn't necessarily do that. If you pay for the will, you don't get to dictate what's in the will.
1: We're hoping that we have, you know, a semi-good enough relationship that we can say, hey, if we're fronting the money and we're agreeing to pay for, you know, we want to put in there, this is not our problem. And I think he would agree to that.
0: You're going to appoint one of the crazies as the executor?
1: No, that's a terrible idea too. But I think it would just, so how, like, you know, like his house, I'm assuming the bank would come take that. The bank would take his truck. The bank would, like, he has random toys. Like, basically, does the bank just come in and take it all?
0: Yeah.
1: And
0: yeah.
1: So it basically won't be our problem anyway.
0: Right.
1: But
0: just stand back and watch it burn down.
2: And the chances of one of the six suing y'all is high. They're going to think
0: if you're involved,
2: you did something nefarious, or you took. I mean,
1: even if we put in that we don't want any part, so they would try to do that if we purposely excluded ourselves.
0: Yeah, they could.
2: Yeah,
0: they could say, you know, they cleaned out Dad's accounts, and then they had this will cooked up that says,
1: oh yeah, there are no accounts. There's nothing.
0: I know, but that doesn't mean they won't say that. People can say anything in a lawsuit.
1: You don't have
0: to have a basis for a lawsuit. You can just sue. That's why lawyers are scum-sucking bottom feeders. So
2: some of them. Some of them are great.
0: Most of them. But anyway, yeah. I think the best thing you could do is, it's not you. You got to stay out of it.
1: I'm the one supporting him.
0: You're
1: going to
0: stir up trouble if you open your mouth. So,
1: yes.
0: I would just send him in with his crazy family and say, hey, everybody, happy Thanksgiving. When Dad dies, he's broke. You guys are going to have to figure it out. We're not going to do anything.
1: And they've had a 3 months ago when he had that health scare, they had that brief conversation of, well, what are you going to do? And they turned to my husband asking that question.
0: And the answer is nothing.
1: Yes. And they, that's they, not that they know details, but like we are almost done with baby step two.
0: It
1: like they
0: matter.
1: Know we're
0: doesn't
1: doing.
0: Matter. Doesn't matter. None of nothing. Your finances don't matter. It's none of your business. You can't do anything. I'm not doing anything. This is your problem, his problem. I'm not going to do a thing. And your husband just needs to firmly say that. He does not need to take the oldest child role of I'm responsible and I'm going to care for everyone and bull crap.
2: There's nothing to care with.
0: Yeah, the bottom line is this is going to be a thankless job to send death certificates to banks that have money owed to them and say the guy's not going to pay you. This is, he died with no money, and try to convince his drug induced family, his siblings, that they're not getting anything because they thought daddy had something and now they think he stole it. So the more involved you get, the more screwed up it's going to be for y'all. The best thing you can do is what you said. I don't want nothing to do with this, and I wouldn't even be involved in the will. I'd just say, you know, Dad, you ought to get a will, and you ought to appoint Bobby Sue as the executor.
1: Yeah.
0: Just have some fun with it.
2: Yeah, or his
0: turn
2: buddy.
0: It over to one of the other kids.
2: One of his old buddies to be the executor. Let them deal with it.
0: Yeah. Anybody that wants the job. We don't want the job. We don't want anything to do with this.
1: Right, and that would be hard. We wouldn't want to put that job on someone that we do that is a good person or care about, because it's a lose-lose either way.
0: Yeah, that's what I'm saying. But
2: and also, what are the chances that when this thing finally comes to and there's a family meeting, that they all go, oh, okay. Like, how much of this are you projecting out into the future and trying to drag it into the present and solve it today because you're mad?
1: Yeah. Well, I think it shed some light when it happened, because they did say, well, what are we supposed to do? Like, that's, you know, we already got a glimpse of it. So I feel like my job is to help my husband, is to be proactive, but you're absolutely right. I cannot lead this. And my husband has been very firm for many years about certain things, but we thought, okay, what else can we do that's proactive to help our peace of mind?
0: So who said, what are we going to do if he dies?
1: The three that struggle with addiction.
0: Okay. Call all three of them and tell them. Your husband needs to call all three of his brothers and sisters that struggle with addiction and say, hey, heads up. I'm not going to be involved when Dad dies, and he's 100% broke.
1: Yeah.
0: You need to know this. So that means you need to get your crap together.
2: And they may not hear you, but at least you can point back to, remember when I called you on this.
0: I told you this in, you know, and followed up with an email if you want.
2: So it's in writing. Yeah.
0: Heads up. Dad's broke, and I'm not going to be involved with any of it, any money stuff when he dies. I'll always love you, and you're always welcome. I'll always buy you a meal, but you're not going to get any money from his estate because there's not any money in his estate, and I'm not going to be involved. Don't call me.
2: And maybe he can write and say, hey, after the conversation we had 3 months ago, it's been on my heart, so I looked into it, just so y'all know.
0: Yeah.
2: And that way he's just responding to a conversation that they've already started with him.
0: Yeah, that's a good idea.
1: Right. Okay.
0: Yeah, but just real simple. I wouldn't try to do a will that has your name anywhere in it. I would leave it alone.
1: Because yeah, okay.
0: I appreciate your efforts. You're taking a stab at fixing stuff that's been broken for 30 years.
1: Oh, yeah, absolutely.
0: And a single document is not going to do that.
1: Okay, and tax. So also taxes do not follow the children. Nothing like
0: nothing
1: that.
0: Nothing follows you. Zero.
1: Oh, your okay.
0: His name is on, your husband's name is not on any of his dad's stuff, right?
1: Absolutely not. He asked for that over the last 15 years plus,
0: okay.
1: And he was firm on no the whole time.
0: So I was in a situation not long ago where the 80-year-old passed away renting an apartment with $100 worth of furniture, and they owed $60,000 in credit card debt. Okay. You know what the credit card company's got? Nothing. They got a death certificate that said they died, and there's no money. And there's not a thing they can do about it because they loaned an 80-year-old $60,000 who lived in an apartment and was broke. They deserve to lose their butt.

0: Hey, George Camel here. 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
1: With SRN News, I'm Bob Agnew in Washington. Kimberly Guilfoyle is stepping down as U.S. ambassador to Greece amid misconduct allegations. The White House says Guilfoyle was asked to resign following accusations that she offered administration access to a businessman in exchange for paying off her $100,000 credit card debt. Guilfoyle denied the allegations and thanked President Trump for the opportunity to serve. The president hasn't said whether he's decided to launch strikes against Iran-backed Houthi rebels. Trump says the Houthis are behaving, in his words, very badly. That's after weekend strikes on a Saudi Arabian airport that killed more than a dozen people. One American was among the dead. Six Flags temporarily closing several roller coasters across the U.S. and Canada. That follows a rider's death in Georgia yesterday. The man fell from the Goliath roller coaster at Six Flags over Georgia on Monday. Slow going on Wall Street right now. The Dow Jones Industrial Average down about 112 points.
2: Hi, this is Dr. Duncan McCollum, and I have this amazing patient, Gaylene, here, who walked into our office, well, barely walked into our office.
3: Hardly able to walk and bent over. And within three visits, I was standing up straight, walking. I couldn't believe it. That's never happened to me before. It's been a very rough road. But we're getting there, and I'm very grateful.
2: And you had two back surgeries as well, right?
3: Yes, I did. Yep. In 1995, yeah.
2: And so they didn't really solve your problem?
3: No, they didn't.
2: And you came in, we did some stem cell treatments on you and some chiropractic on you, right?
3: Correct.
2: Yeah. So you're happy?
3: I'm happy. Everyone here is just awesome. They're all here to help you. They're all so sweet.
2: You should listen to Gaylene, see if we can help your health.
3: That's right. Anyone that needs help, please come in.
2: Thank you.
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7: 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I've been studying healthy bodies for 35 years, and what I've got to tell you may shock and surprise you, but if you listen up, it may change your life. If you're one of the hundreds of millions of Americans who's gotten a prescription this year, you probably noticed that the text was illegible, and not because of the doctor's calligraphy. Even typewritten scripts are impossible to understand. That's because they're written in Latin. Does your doctor, your pharmacist speak Latin? Probably not. So what could possibly be the purpose of writing instructions and details of something as important, potent, and possibly dangerous in an ancient language that is not only arcane and incomprehensible, but hasn't even been spoken commonly in 2,000 years? A prescription is a critical component of the therapeutic process, as well as the physician-patient relationship and its potential to help or harm makes it one of the most significant of all written communications. At the end of the day, each step of the medical process is supposed to benefit the patient. Pharmaceuticals are powerful chemicals, and their correct use is of the utmost importance. Because most physicians aren't going to be writing scripts in clear, concise English anytime soon, your best bet when you get one from your doctor is to ask him to go over the drug dosage and directions with you, making sure the handwriting is legible. And when you pick up your medication from your pharmacy, look carefully at the bottle to confirm that the information on the label matches up with what you were prescribed. Open the bottle and check your meds for accuracy, and always make sure you understand the directions and possible side effects.
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0: 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Eric is in Phoenix. Hey, Eric, what's up?
2: Hey, how's it going?
0: Better than I deserve. What's up?
2: Just calling, asking how to reduce my credit card debt, consolidate my credit card debt, I guess is the proper way.
0: Okay, how much credit card debt do you have?
2: $27,000.
0: How many cards?
2: 5.
0: Okay. And what do you make a year?
2: $42,000.
0: Doing what?
2: I'm a special education teacher.
0: How old are you?
2: 37.
0: Okay. Are you married?
2: I am not.
0: Okay. What's your side hustle?
2: Uber. I do Uber on the side.
0: Okay. All right. Well, what you're looking for is a hack, thinking that the interest rate is what's keeping you in debt, and sadly, it's not. What you don't need to save $200 in interest. You need $27,000 and make this go away.
2: Yes, I do.
0: that's the answer. That's the hack, right? And so I'm going to immediately say, how can I cut lifestyle and how can I increase my income better than Uber? Special ed teacher, it occurs to me, you probably have some pretty serious mentoring or tutoring possibilities at $50 an hour.
2: Most likely, yes.
0: Instead of Uber. And you're going to make a lot more money and not wear out your car.
1: You could load up Saturdays and Sunday afternoons and make a killing, brother.
0: No, every afternoon after school.
1: Really helping out families.
0: And really be a huge help.
1: Yeah.
0: Because you have the academic capacity and apparently the emotional capacity to work with people in very difficult situations. That is a gift.
2: No, thank you. Yeah,
0: it is.
2: Yeah, that's...
0: I mean, you're a prize, and if a family is dealing with a special needs situation, and you can go in and tutor/mentor/give that family some rest, and it's a family of means, and they pay you $50 an hour, and you agree to help the young student so many hours a week, you could build a tremendous business. You might make more doing that than in your day job.
2: That would be pretty amazing.
0: Yeah. But you're going to have to go get that business. I mean,
1: right.
0: You're building a business here.
2: Right, for sure.
0: Yeah. But so here's the thing. What's your smallest credit card debt?
2: $2,000.
0: Okay. So what I'm kind of thinking is between cutting some of your spending and getting on an every dollar budget and drastically income, you could pay that off in 1 month.
2: Oh, really?
0: Yeah. And then when you don't have that payment anymore, we roll that payment and any other money we can squeeze out of our new income and our old income and throw it at the next one. What's the next smallest one?
2: The next smallest one is like $4,000.
0: Okay. So let's pretend that between tightening down the budget, and I don't think you've got tons of room in your budget, okay? But do you have other debt other than this credit card? Credit cards? Like a car?
2: I have a little bit of medical debt, a couple thousand.
0: Okay, what about car?
2: Car, no, I just own it.
0: Good.
2: Straight.
0: Student loan?
2: Nope.
0: Good. Okay, cool. All right, so what I want you to do is take all of your debts, the medical and the credit cards, and list them smallest to largest. And I want you to increase your income and decrease your outgo to the tune of at least $2,000 a month net between those two things. 2,000 divided okay. into 27 is 14 months, you're done.
2: 14 months, that would be amazing.
0: $27,000 divided by $2,000 a month. That's what I did.
1: And, bro, you're going to collapse. You're going to be tired.
0: I want you to be tired. You have no life.
2: Right.
0: But you're getting your freedom. You're fighting for your freedom.
2: That's right, yeah. I really need the freedom.
1: And listen, can I
2: feel like it's...
0: Oh, it's killing.
2: Yeah, go ahead.
1: Can I raise you one?
2: Yeah, it is killing me.
1: When I was a high school teacher, I was in a co-taught classroom, which means I had special learners in my class, too. So I know exactly what you're working through, okay, and how tiring it is at the end of the day. And I ended up leaving my apartment because it was so expensive, and for 1 year I went and rented a room in a buddy's parents' house because I was so sick of owing money. And so it depends on how much you can anger and rage and frustration and just you can get against this debt.
0: Get pissed off at the debt.
1: And then I coached in the evenings and on the weekends and in the morning, and I took on a third sport because it came with a stipend. But you just got to work and work and work. And 1 year of giving that all up to just get after this debt, dude, it was awesome. It was over.
0: And I've been doing this.
2: Wow.
0: I've been doing what I do on this microphone a long time. And here's what I know after talking to you for a few minutes. I think you're going to do it.
1: I think you're going to do it in 12, not 14.
0: I think you're the guy. I mean, because I can tell when people are like wishing but you're over this. You're sick and tired of being sick and tired, and that's when things change in people's lives.
1: That's right.
0: And I can hear it right down under your voice. It's down there.
1: I'm done with it. And I'm 37. I'm ready to be free. And don't consolidate this.
0: No, there's no hack.
1: Yeah,
0: The hack is get rid of it.
1: Put them in order, smallest to largest, and just pay off the smallest one and keep rolling it and rolling it and rolling it.
0: And make sure when you get off the phone, you get all those credit cards out and chop them up if you haven't. Have a ceremony this afternoon. A plastectomy.
1: A prelude to freedom, let's call it that.
0: Yeah, a plastectomy, plastic surgery today. Chop, chop, chop, chop, chop, chop, chop, chop. Right there, just like that. It's going to be so much fun. Eric, I'm going to send you a copy of the book, The Total Money Makeover. At this stage, 15 million people have read it and followed those steps to do exactly what I just taught you to do. And we're also going to hook you up with Every Dollar, our budgeting app that will hold your hand and coach you through this process and show you how to get out of debt. And you're not just getting out of debt for freedom. You're getting out of debt so that you can become wealthy and outrageously generous, because that's who Eric is.

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1: Howdy, folks. This is Frederick Johnson from Pruntucky, California. I've been tarred and feathered, run over by a lettuce truck. I've been snake bit, stepped on. I've been yelled at plenty. Hung out to dry. I've been up a creek without a paddle. I've been hogtied. My dog bit me. My roof leaks. Taxes? What are those? My truck has noises. I don't know where they come from. Health? Is that something I can order? I just think life can't get any worse, but I know I believe I can at least get my roof fixed. I'll call those folks at Knox Roofing. I'll have one thing around here I know will work. I know Knox Roofing's been around longer than my ex-wife. Okay, well, thanks for listening. I think the number for them is 831-461-0634. Okay, thanks, folks.
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5: Com.

0: Jill is in Denver. Hi, Jill. How are you?
1: Good. How are you?
0: Better than I deserve. What's up?
1: Thank you so much for taking my call. I'm really excited to hear your feedback and John's as well. So my husband and I were gifted 1/4 of the ownership of a 680-acre ranch in Colorado. And the other three people who are his parents, or like parties, who are his parents, his uncle and his little brother, would really like to sell it, and we would like to possibly keep it. But we do not have the ability to buy them out. How do we navigate the situation peacefully so that I don't know if they're never going to be heard, but just there's peace in our family.
0: Okay, so the land is worth what? How much is it worth?
1: I am actually not sure, but it is on prime hunting land. I'm thinking over $1 million, but it's also part of a land trust and so it's got a cabin on it, but it's also has hunting. It's like prime hunting.
2: I can almost guarantee you it's worth way, way, way, way more than $1 million.
0: Well, if it's in a land trust, you're saying it can't be built on. It's in a wildlife trust.
1: Yes.
2: Okay.
0: It can't be developed.
2: Yes. Got a conservation.
0: Yeah, conservation trust. Okay.
1: Yes, it's a conservation trust.
0: So it's worth more than $1 million, but not much. Okay.
1: Yeah. And Grandpa is still alive, and he's
0: already deeded it to everybody.
1: Yes, and he did it that way, I think, to make it very difficult to sell. My husband is really fundamental, and so he wants to keep it, but there's a cabin and
0: you asked, the question you asked was, how do we navigate this and keep the peace?
1: Yes. Okay.
0: Well, to start with, the first thing you do is you and your husband write a letter to his grandfather of gratitude for a 1/4 ownership and a beautiful piece of ground. Okay?
1: Okay.
0: And then the second thing is that you respect other people's right to sell what they own. It's not yours.
1: Okay. Right.
0: Let's pretend it was the next door neighbor that put up a piece of ground for sale. You have no entitlement to that whatsoever. It's not yours.
2: You could be sad that someone's going to build on it, but
0: you could be sad the next door neighbor's selling it, but they don't have to sell it to you, and they don't have to not sell it because you want it. So is there any problem with parceling this out and you guys take 150 acres or 175 acres?
1: Truthfully, I am not sure. We keep having the idea, and it just goes like around and around of like, well, we could sell it and use the money for vacations. So I don't know. That's a great question, though, that I can ask.
0: If your husband wants to keep 100, keep his fourth, parcel it out into fourths and deed that to your husband and let them sell off their other portion.
1: Okay.
0: Because you don't have the money to buy it, right?
1: Definitely not.
0: Okay.
2: And unless I'm wrong here, Dave, the other three can't sell without your husband's signature.
0: So, yeah, well, they can go to court, though, and they have the 3/4. I assume this is equal shares, right? So you have 25% of the vote.
2: Okay.
0: The 75% can outvote you, and if you don't go along with it, they'll go to court, and the judge will make you sign it. Yeah. Yeah, because you're in a partnership, and you're in a minority interest in a partnership. So, and I'm sure there is no partnership documents. Grandpa wasn't that bright.
1: I don't know. He might. He's been fairly successful business wise, and
0: when did you learn about this?
1: So I'm only 26, and my husband is 27, and we learned about it, I think, when he was probably 21, like in college.
0: When was it deeded?
1: I'm unsure.
0: Do you know what it was deeded to? Was it deeded to an LLC, a corporation, a partnership name, or to four individuals?
1: I think probably four individuals is my guess.
0: Okay. Well, that by definition, your grandfather, his grandfather is not sophisticated then.
1: Okay.
0: Okay, so we can table that idea, because that's a mess. And unless those four individuals have written documentation on how the how this partnership is governed, according to voting and so forth, and I'm guessing that piece of that partnership documentation is not in place, because it doesn't sound like we're dealing with that. So anyway, the first thing is gratitude. The second thing is don't have entitlement.
1: Okay.
0: And then you can't be mad at the other parties for doing what they want to do with their stuff.
1: Yeah.
0: When you have gratitude and no entitlement.
1: Yeah.
0: It's sad. It's not what you would like to have happen, but you didn't, you just hit the DNA lottery is the only reason you got the 175 acres. You didn't do anything to earn it.
1: That's true. I appreciate that.
0: Yeah, I mean, what that does when I put that in my heart, if I'm you, is it gives me a lot of peace towards the other people. The reason you get mad at the other people is if you feel entitled.
1: I think there's not, an anger. I like the idea of if they could sell it and we could keep it, but I think my husband and I are willing to part if it was to a point where everybody else outvoted us and we didn't want to be the one against.
0: You're not holding them up if they sell 400 acres and you keep 170. You're okay. You're one fourth number of acres, and then they sell the other part. You just have a different neighbor than you had.
1: Okay.
0: And you got 150 acres to hunt on. That's a lot. Or sell the whole thing, take some money, go do with it what you want to do with it. But either one's okay with me. But you ask a really good question.
2: It's a great question.
0: When you started this, and it was, how can we do this? How can we navigate this and not cause problems? Okay, and so the not cause problems thing is, we respect your right to sell. We don't want to sell, so let's talk about parceling it off and how we can design the property line in such a way that you end up with some property you can actually sell. I don't want to take all the road frontage or something. We'll take our little share of the road frontage, and we'll take, let a surveyor go out there and divide 680 by 4, and we can lay this out, and we'll keep our acreage, and you guys sell the rest of it, and we understand. We wish it would stay in the family. We kind of romantic about it. But.
2: And they'll probably say, by parceling it out, we're all going to make less money because we're going to have less of a bigger chunk of land to sell. And you can say, yeah. And so I think the question underneath it is, how do we do this and not have hard feelings? I don't know that you can do this because y'all want different things. And hard feelings are okay, but let's keep them in their proper place, and like you said, let's treat each other with respect and kindness. They need to respect the fact that y'all don't want to sell, and you respect the fact that they do want to sell, and we'll go from there.
0: Well, if they feel grateful and not entitled, then they shouldn't have an issue with parceling it off.
2: Sure.
0: And if you feel grateful and not entitled, then you shouldn't have an issue with them selling their portion.
2: You got 175 free acres of prime hunting land. That's I would take that today, right? I would take it today.
0: You don't want it? Sign me up.
2: That's right. That's right.
0: I'll go through the hassle of parceling it out. I promise you. Yeah, so, and I think also it's probably a good idea to put a valuation on this that's accurate.
2: Yeah, get real numbers.
0: Have some, instead of this vague thing of, because what we do know from this conversation is 680 acres is not making it one more generation.
2: Mm.
0: Your kids, your brother-in-law's kids are not going to end up with 680 acres because somebody in this bunch is going to break this up.
2: Yeah.
0: So we're pretty sure this is not going to hang on. Since you don't have the money to buy them out, and you don't, then there you are.
2: But you stuck your finger in the air, and you came up with $1 million. Maybe it's only worth $600,000. Maybe it's worth $5 million. Who knows?
0: Yeah.
2: Get some real numbers so y'all all know what you're dealing with here.
0: Yeah. And it's really interesting to sit down, look at a piece of ground, and start parceling it out. It's kind of interesting.

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4: Breaking news this hour at Town Hall. I'm Bob Agnew in Washington. Federal agents have searched a lawmaker's home in Washington. Willie Nelson has the details.
5: Representative Ilhan Omar is accusing the Trump administration of targeting her after Homeland Security investigation searched her Washington home. Omar said the search was an attempt to target political enemies and weaponize federal law enforcement, adding that she will not be silenced. The Justice Department said the search was judicially authorized as part of an ongoing criminal investigation into immigration fraud. Willie Nelson, the White House.
4: Katie Zachariah today held her first briefing as White House press secretary.
6: I am so honored to work for President Trump and the American people as the new White House press secretary.
4: And she said she hopes to amplify President Trump's agenda in her new role. As for another member of the Trump team who is actually leaving her position.
6: We have asked Ambassador Guilfoyle to resign.
4: The ex-fiancée of Donald Trump Jr. is accused of asking a businessman to pay off her $100,000 credit card debt in exchange for access to the administration. The CDC releasing data showing that U.S. measles cases have surpassed 4,000 already this year.
7: As of Friday, there were 4,080 confirmed measles cases across 47 states and the District of Columbia. And the CDC says more than 1,100 of those infections, or 25% of the total, have been in Pennsylvania. South Carolina is next with 670 cases. Health officials in Pennsylvania are reporting 5 measles deaths, but the CDC is confirming just 2.
4: 3 weeks before the midterms, voters are really concerned about inflation.
8: Asked to consider 15 hot-button issues going into the midterms, the top issue by far, with 37%, was inflation. It's the highest polling for inflation since YouGov started asking the question in 2022. Second on the issues list, jobs and the economy at 12%. I'm Rory O'Neill.
4: More at Town Hall.
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4: When it comes to what we eat, there is a new focus these days on gut health, with many health experts advising us to reach for the fiber.
7: Some doctors believe fiber is the new protein. This comes with a new emphasis on metabolic wellness, just as protein obsession seems to have peaked. Dr. Jennifer Ashton, an OBGYN and nutrition expert who appears on NBC's Today Show, says fiber is good for digestion, your heart, metabolism, hormone levels, and the immune system. But most of us us? Well, we don't get enough. Dr. Ashton says that's easy to fix by adding more whole grains, beans, nuts, and seeds to your diet, as well as fruits and veggies. I'm Sarah Lee Kessler.
4: Pope Leo is recovering after undergoing surgery to remove a growth from his lung. The Vatican said the surgery went according to plan and that Leo had returned to his room where he continues to recover. You'll find breaking news and analysis at townhall.com. Hackers have literally turned up the heat on French supermarkets.
10: Hackers gained control of the software and raised the temperature of refrigerators and freezers at hundreds of French supermarkets to as high as 122 degrees Fahrenheit, causing fires and spoiling food. The Paris prosecutor's office said on Monday that a large-scale attack was affecting connected refrigerators in several major food retailers across France, leading to the food losses and the fires.
4: That is Bill Alexander reporting. Apple putting on another spotlight on its new products this week. The tech giant holding its Welcome Home event today. It was unclear what all products may be showcased, but the report said a new Apple TV would be among the offerings, as well as new models of the HomePod. It is common for Apple to introduce some of its snazziest new products in the fall, so they are available during the critical holiday buying period. You'll find more of these stories at townhall.com.
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0: Welcome back to the Ramsey Show in the Fairwinds Credit Union studio. I'm Dave Ramsey, your host. Today we are pre-launching, pre-selling Dr. John Deloney's brand new book that will be out in January called Building the Marriage You Want. 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Lock in $100 worth of free bonus items that include the enhanced audiobook, early access to the ebook delivered 2 weeks early, and instant access to the exclusive video, Dr. John Deloney, on connected communication. And that comes from the marriage and money event that he and Rachel have done. So you don't want to miss out on any of this. Jay is in Canada. Hi, Jay. How are you?
1: I'm fine, thank you. How are you?
0: Better than I deserve. What's up?
1: I appreciate you taking my call, and I'm looking forward to hearing your perspective. I own a construction company and a development company here in our province that I essentially started from nothing in 2021. We generated about $128,000 in revenue for the first year, and now we're forecasting about $30 million in our fiscal year. We've achieved this through disciplined cash management, carefully structured contracts, being very deliberate, not overextending, et cetera, and just managing our money almost weekly. And today we have good cash reserves. Our vendors are paid up to current at the end of every month. And our goal is to eventually have enough cash reserves to cover any outstanding debts on our books.
0: Well done.
1: But thank you. With that, we believe we've actually accomplished a lot of it with very little debt and just utilized our other companies to use essentially self-fund. But over the years, several advisors and other business individuals have encouraged us to develop a strong commercial banking relationship to essentially pursue operating line of credit and basically to allow our company to grow. We tried that for a while to engage with the banks, but because we didn't borrow, they didn't seem interested until all of a sudden the company's bigger. We're trying to find out now, are we missing something? Several advisors have encouraged us to do this. Should we be pursuing it to grow our company?
0: Yeah, the only thing you're missing is firing those advisors. Because you're way smarter than they are. You have organically grown a company from $128,000 to $30 million in 5 years. That's called stud.
2: And you owe nobody anything, brother.
0: You don't need any advisor. You need a T-shirt that says defiant, not compliant.
1: Well, yeah.
0: You're a stud, man. Any advisor that's telling you to go into debt to grow a company when you've organically grown it with organic cash that fast, this is a moron. 80% of the small businesses in America fail. Number one cause of failure is cash flow shortage. Definition of cash flow shortage is caused by two things. One is they screw up their tax planning and get behind with a stupid government. And two is they go into debt, and as soon as there's a pinch, as soon as there's a slowdown in their space, they get run out of business because they owe the bank, because the bank owns their butt. And I'm not selling my butt to the bank. No, man, you've won. End of story. Touchdown. I'll tell you, Ramsey started on a card table in my living room 38 years ago. We've never borrowed a dime, and we'll do $300 million in revenue this year. 100% of it is like you've done it. Tough contract management, cash management, retained earnings, and organically poured our profits back into growth.
1: Yep.
0: And we don't buy it if we can't pay for it. And you know who goes broke faster? There's two areas of business that are the fastest going broke. The highest probability of failure, a stupid restaurant, and people in the construction and real estate development business.
1: Yeah.
0: They die like flies as soon as the economy shifts.
1: Mm.
0: You've seen it, because you were in the business as an employee before you started this, weren't you?
1: Yep, for about 25 years.
0: You had to have some experience to be able to do this as fast as you did it. You didn't just make this all up.

0: Yeah. Is there a point where maintaining a level of financial independence becomes too conservative and it slows down your growth?
1: It does slow down your growth, but it increases your sustainability. It's a trade-off.
0: Okay.
1: Debt equals risk.
0: Okay.
1: And debt speeds up your growth, but increases your risk more than it speeds up your growth.
0: Okay.
2: And let me challenge you on the word growth.
1: Dude.
2: Like, for what?
1: I mean, what? I mean, what kind of hockey stick do you want? Look at your growth.
0: Well, I think what happens is, as larger projects, so we've been blessed with great projects and great clients, and so we focus on the clients.
1: Yeah.
0: But as a larger project comes, like we had one that came and it really changed the trajectory of our company,
1: mm-hmm.
0: and we structured our contracts accordingly.
1: Exactly.
0: And now we're being asked about the next step, so it's another structure to ensure there's cash flow because we don't ever want to not pay people.
1: Yes, exactly.
0: And so
1: you're doing it perfectly. And sometimes you walk away from a deal, all right?
0: Yes.
1: Because of that. So we had a large household name retailer come to us about 15 years ago and say, we want a custom made for our brand, white label brand with Ramsey on it, package of your goodies. I'll just call it that, okay?
0: Mm-hmm.
1: And we said, yeah. And it was a $10 million order in the days that we were about a $30 or $40 million business. So it was a game changer. It was a major deal, right? And we're all excited and dancing in the streets and popping champagne corks and everything else. And then they sent in the contracts, and the contracts said they had full returns. So translation, we do $10 million worth of product, send it, put it on their shelves with their $8 an hour shelf organizing guy, and he puts it in the back of the shelf instead of the front of the shelf. Nobody buys it, and they send it all back to us and want all of their money refunded.
0: Mm.
1: And guess what that stuff's worth because I got their name on it? Nothing.
0: Yeah.
1: It goes into a dumpster. And so I'm like, guys, we can't do this. And we walked away from the deal because the terms of the deal made it suicidal.
0: Gotcha.
1: And, but that didn't have anything to do with borrowing money, but that's you negotiating that bid or walking away from it, because all business is not good business. Please, man, please, please, you are doing so good. Trust you. You're the smartest guy in this whole conversation, not any of the people you're talking to, and certainly not some stupid butt banker. Wow, you are incredible. Keep it up. Hey, guys, we are doing Entree Leadership Master Series, teaching you how to grow a business from my card table to a $300 million company, November 8th through the 13th. If you want to come learn stuff like we just talked about, yeah, click the link in the description or go to the Entree Leadership Podcast or just go to RamseySolutions.com and figure it out.

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0: We're going cruising. Yeah, baby. You going to go with us? Come on, man. Listen, if you're baby step four or beyond, which means you're out of debt, everything but the house, and have your emergency fund, that's when we tell people, baby steps four, five, six, and seven. Seven is you're 100% debt-free. Then it's time to go on vacation, buy an upgrade car, as long as you're paying cash for it and hitting your other goals, that we go from intense to intentionality. So if you're baby step four and beyond, we want you to join us for the Live Like No One Else cruise, because we teach people to live like no one else so that later they can live and give like no one else. I'll be there along with my wife and Rachel Cruz and Dr. John Deloney and George Camel and Jade Warshaw, and Natalie Grant will be our special musical guest, Grammy Award-winning Christian artist, absolutely incredible lady. We have incredible events on the ship the entire time. Each of us will be speaking and teaching, and instead of having shows every night, you got us. Okay, that's what's going on. And that will be like doing Smart Money Happy Hour, and Rachel and John are going to do a money and marriage thing, and we're going to do an entree leadership thing, and then I'm going to be talking about legacy and what happens with wealth and your kids, and we're going to work you through all that stuff. So those of you that are hitting some other, you're hitting some other gears here, we're going to give you a place to celebrate that, have a milestone, and continue learning on the next part of your journey. So Western Caribbean on the Holland America, which is not the Walmart of the seas. This is the good stuff. I don't go on the cheap cruises, okay? I'm a snob. So we're going to Grand Cayman, Cozumel, Half Moon Cay, Jamaica. Sweet! And this ship is incredible. And we'll do the world's largest debt-free scream while you're on there, too. It's pretty cool. And very neat. And just incredible. We're going to, each of us will be doing stuff, pop-up stuff all throughout the week. We're going to be on the ship with you the whole time. And we're not jumping in, jumping out. We're going to be there. And we want to walk with you and have you enjoy this. So your baby step four be on March 14th through the 21st. There is a few cabins left. We can still get you on. The last cruise we did was a complete sellout. This one we expect to be as well. We've got from now until March to make that happen, but I don't think it's going to be anywhere near that long. So if you want a cabin, you should put down a deposit now. Check it out right now. March 14 through 21, next spring, we want you to go with us on the Holland America. It's absolutely incredible. The Live Like No One Else cruise. Check it out at RamseySolutions.com or click the link in the show notes. Princess is in Fort Campbell. Hi, Princess. How are you?
1: Hi, Dave. Hi, John. Okay. My question is that my husband is getting out of the military. We just started working the baby steps back in October, so it's been about a year now, and we have $21,839 on a car loan. That's the rest of our debt, but we stopped paying off our debt because since he's transitioning out and he's not retiring, he's just separating from the military, we started saving an emergency fund so that way, like, if it's hard to get a job or...
0: When does he leave the military?
1: So March 2027.
0: Okay, and what does he make now?
1: $1,900 the 1st and the 15th.
0: Okay, $4,000 a month, so he's making us like $60,000 a year. Okay, so what's he going to do with his life now that he's not in the military starting in March?
1: So he's doing an internship right now for welding. So he'll be going into an apprenticeship for welding.
0: And what will that pay?
1: We're not sure. We don't really know.
0: Then why are you doing it?
1: Well, he wants to get out.
0: Well, that's asinine. I'm going to take a job and I don't know what it pays? Of course you know what it pays, or you wouldn't be doing it.
1: Okay.
0: Right? I want to know what it pays. By the way, welders can make $100,000 a year in the right situation, mm-hmm. but they can also make nothing. Because they didn't have a plan. So I want you to, I mean, he's doing an apprenticeship from now until March. He ought to be ready to go to work in March. And what's he going to get paid, and
1: right,
0: who's he going to go to work for? I'm sorry?
1: Right now he's just learning about, like, doing an internship, learning about welding while he's still in the military.
0: I know.
1: But when he gets out, they're going to put him with the union.
0: Why?
1: I guess that's how it works.
0: No.
1: We're not sure.
0: No, there's welders that are non-union, and there's welders that are union. Okay, so here, this is the core problem. This is what I was driving at. This is why I was asking all these questions. The way you're describing, he's going to come out of the military and make absolute, and you're planning for him to make absolutely no money. Bad plan. Okay. I want him to get a raise the first day he's not in the military anymore. That's a better plan.
1: Mm-hmm.
0: He needs to do something different, either non-union or non-welding. I don't care. But he needs to go do something with his life that gives him instant money the day he leaves the military. You have freaking 7 months to plan this. But it's going to happen to you if you don't happen to it. So y'all need to get, like, proactive on this. And then the car is not a concern. See, you're planning to fail. I've got to pile up savings, and do I sell my car to get ready to be homeless? You know, do you work?
1: No, I'm staying at home with the children.
0: How many children?
1: I have 3 children, a 6, 4, and 18-month-old.
0: Wow, you got your hands full. Okay, so we need to have a talk tonight, you and him. That says we need a better plan. A plan where we know how much money we're going to make and a plan on exactly how we're going to get there and how fast we're going to get there. And if he's going to make a little bit less at an apprenticeship for 3 months after the military, but then he's going to make a lot more after that, fine.
1: Mm-hmm.
0: But if he's going to be in a 3-year apprenticeship at $30,000 a year, screw that. Go do something else.
1: Okay,
0: so figure this out. But if it's a step back for 3 months and then you start making $100,000 after that, okay, that's fine. Let's sell the car and pile up some cash. I'm with you then, right? But we got to know where we're going with this. We can't just let this all just randomly occur. Because, you know, you got to tell your life what to do or your life's going to be screwed. It will run over you.
2: And there is a lot of talk, and we talk about it here, a lot of talk with the trades and the amount of money you can make in the trades and the amount of life you can provide for your family in the trades. But I also have people in my world that are certified tradesmen of various sorts that have run aground, because that's not a magic ticket any more than a 4-year degree is a magic ticket.
0: No.
2: You still got to go out there and work real hard, have a plan, know who's going to pay you, have jobs, have some business sense. All that stuff still applies.
0: Okay, so here's the thing. The military is taking care of you, and you hadn't had to think about it. Now you think the union's going to take care of you, and you don't have to think about it. This is a good way to be broke the rest of your life. You have to think about it.
2: Right.
0: And the union is not going to take care of you. And the welding trade is not going to take care of you. It's your job to take care of you. Union might be a way that you take care of you. That's fine. I'm not mad at union. But don't rely on if you got a corporate job, corporate's not going to take care of you. Corporate will piss on you. So at first crack, they're going to get you. So don't, you know, you got to count on your plan and the way you're going to do this. And this is the way I'm going to be a welder, because this is the way that welders make the most money the soonest.
2: And here's a dollar amount I want to make. I'm going to reverse engineer that with my welding. How can I go make that dollar amount?
0: Exactly.
2: And then I'm going to go scratch and claw to get that. Like, I'm going to have a goal already.
0: So I make 60 a year. I need to make 60 a year starting in March.
2: That's right.
0: That's my start. I'm going to start with that assumption.
2: So what jobs do I have to make 4,000 plus benefits if I'm on my own?
0: But you're going to be sitting around scratching your armpit a year from now wondering what happened, and you're on welfare.
2: Right.
0: If you don't lay this out and let no one is there's no cavalry coming. I appreciate his service to our country. Thank you for that. Thank you for the sacrifice you've made as a wife and a mother for your husband being in the military. Thank you for that. And I want your return to be that you go out there and have a great life after the military.

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1: With SRN News, I'm Bob Agnew in Washington. Kate Zacharias held her first briefing as White House press secretary today. She said she hopes to amplify President Trump's agenda in her new role. Zacharias covered a handful of topics while speaking to reporters for just about 15 minutes this morning. Meanwhile, Guilfoyle has been ousted now as the ambassador to Greece, Kimberly Guilfoyle. That's because of allegedly seeking a $100,000 gift in exchange for granting access to the White House. That is a charge that she flatly denies. Kimberly Guilfoyle, Six Flags, temporarily closing several other roller coasters across the U.S. and Canada following a rider's death in Georgia yesterday when a man fell from the Goliath roller coaster at Six Flags over Georgia on Monday. On Wall Street, the Dow Jones Industrial Average right now closed off 185 points.
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7: 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I've been studying healthy bodies for 35 years, and what I've got to tell you may shock and surprise you, but if you listen up, it may change your life. I've been seeing a lot of commercials for Cleanser Toner Treatment Triad, the brainchild of two Stanford-trained dermatologists. They came up with the idea in the early 90s, and the rest made acne medication history. And if you've seen the commercials, you know why. They're very compelling. From movie star endorsements to regular teen testimonials, make a convincing appeal that all you have to do is use their products and your blemishes will be banished for good. The active ingredient is called benzoyl peroxide. It kills acne bacteria, and it also helps remove excess and accumulated pore-clogging skin cells.
8: cells and their debris, as well as skin oils. This creates a smoother look to the skin and improves its appearance. Its anti-inflammatory effects may also support skin healing. Benzoyl peroxide is also a poison to cells, and it can ultimately kill them. Given its well-known toxicity, the FDA limits the use of benzoyl peroxide to 5 and 10%, and acne blemishes, which are really nothing more than the end result of cell chemistry gone nuts, is not really a drug or medication issue anyway. The typical acne blemish is caused by the acne blemish's messed up biochemistry. Stress and growth hormones are involved too, insulin and blood sugar, and so is the digestive system. Nutritional deficiencies don't help, and that's pretty much it. Stay away from foods that cause digestive distress, and stay away from foods that mess up your blood sugar chemistry. 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

0: in the lobby of Ramsey Solutions on the debt-free stage. Monty and Carr are with us. Hey, guys, how are you?
1: Super.
2: I'm amazed.
0: Welcome, welcome. Where do you all live?
1: Raleigh, North Carolina.
0: Fun. Well, welcome to Nashville to do a debt-free scream. So how much have you two paid off?
2: $497,002.69.
0: And how long did this take?
2: 6 years and 3 months. But it's really been a 25-year journey.
0: Sure.
3: Yo, that's $500,000. Congratulations,
0: yeah,
3: man.
0: And your range of income during the 6 years?
2: I'm so nervous. It's gone out of my head. I don't know. I don't know. We probably started at 60, and I don't know. We're probably at 120 now. Sorry, Dave.
0: That's okay. What do y'all do for a living?
2: We have our own business. I'm
1: mobile home parks.
0: Oh, good.
2: Yeah,
0: that's a good business. Okay, good for y'all. Well done. So, what was the $497,000 in debt on?
2: Well, it was all business, mm-hmm. But it just because when I hit bottom 6 years ago, it was in business. I'm a pretty much an equal opportunity debtor, and never saw a loan or an interest rate I didn't like. So it went the gamut. It was on cars, credit cards.
1: He had 26 credit cards. I want you to know that 26 credit cards, and had mortgaged the house twice.
0: Wow!
3: All okay. To keep this business afloat.
1: Yeah.
2: Right.
0: The playa.
2: Yeah.
0: So, playa, what happened? What woke you up?
2: Well,
0: 6 years ago, something happened.
2: See, I first want to say, John, I grew up down the street from you on Interstate 10.
3: No way.
2: On the Pecos River, a
3: yeah.
2: little town called Ozona, Texas.
3: Very cool, yeah.
2: And Dave, you've been working with me for 25 years. And
0: First 19, I didn't do too good. What happened?
2: What happened
0: 6 years ago?
3: That's one hard head versus a hard head, man.
2: I can't believe I'm here. I never thought I'd get here in all that time. And anyway,
1: Six years ago, COVID happened, and so all the people who were in our four mobile home parks, he thought wouldn't be able to pay the lot rents and the mobile home rents, and therefore we wouldn't get paid, and then we wouldn't be able in turn to pay the mortgages on the four mobile home parks. And mm-hmm. that's when he told me that we were in debt for that much.
0: Mm.
2: We'd set up our marriage right out of, we met in Bible college, right after Bible college, and I would make money and pay the bills, and she would have children and raise them. And boy, did she raise some good kids. But we didn't know. I had some kind of compulsive streak. And it took coming to a serious bottom before I actually.
0: Okay, so you got COVID scared the crud out of you. And that was your wake-up call. And then what happened?
2: Well,
0: you said,
2: this
0: guy I'm listening to all this time, I'm actually going to do the stuff now? Is that it?
2: I was right about over-debting. And we'd been broke two, three times before, and here we are going broke again, and we lost half the business. Mm-hmm. And by the grace of God, we kept half of it.
0: Mm-hmm.
2: And I had to deal with the compulsion. I got lucky. A guy told me about a 12-step program I could get in, and that took care of that compulsion, and all your stuff worked great. And even though our first that first year our top line was cut in half, the bottom line doubled from the year before, and every year since then it's
1: there were a lot of miracles, a lot of miracles,
2: and we scrapped the business model of I make the money and pay the bills and you raise the kids, and we got her involved, and we started having a weekly spending plan meeting. And we went to our daughter-in-law. All our kids took financial peace, and it worked for them. It just wouldn't work for me. And they showed me how they used every dollar. And the first 3 months that we worked together failed. All three, we couldn't make it work, but we were failing together. And then that fourth month, it worked, and we've done 77 months now. With a weekly spending plan meeting and using that every dollar. we look like a couple of teenagers on a date. We're looking at our phones, going through each line item, just talking about each line item on our spending plan. And
0: there's a picture of you on a cruise.
1: Mm-hmm.
2: That was her. That was my thank you to her for
0: when you got out of debt. That was the payoff.
1: Yeah. Yes. Our anniversary on August 11th.
0: I love it. Good for you.
1: 47th wedding anniversary. We hit the last payment button on that day.
0: Hit the reservation button next on the ship.
2: Oh no, I made that ahead of time.
0: You were on the ship when you paid it off.
2: Mm-hmm.
0: I like that.
2: Yeah,
0: that's cool.
2: I have a video of her making the last payment because she didn't do any of the debting. It was all me, and so she hit that last button on that first day with the Golden Gate Bridge behind us and. Turn around. She makes the payment.
0: Yeah, that's iconic. That's epic right there.
1: Mm-hmm.
0: How does it feel when you're sitting there on that cruise ship hitting that button, and for the first time in your adult life, you're free?
1: I felt like a teenager.
2: And I didn't feel nothing. And I was happy she felt something. I said, I'll probably feel it next month when there's no payment to make. And the next month came, which was September. No payment. Didn't feel it. But at the end of the month, a week or so ago, reconciling the books and checking the P&L, I came down and here's this number on the line item, and then there's a zero, and I went, dang it, I didn't code something right. So I went back through all the month, where's my coding error, because there shouldn't be a zero. All these months have something, and I couldn't find it. And I went back to that zero, and I backed up on and the line item was called interest expense.
0: Huh.
2: And it was truly a zero. And I had like a spiritual event because I had looked for the mistake and there was no mistake.
0: Huh. You were free.
2: And my cruise was making a pilgrimage to Franklin so that I could come here. And I thought it was going to be some of the personalities. When I saw you, I said, I'm not going to be able to talk today. Because you're one of the five or six guys in my life that just...
1: And look who's doing all the talking.
2: And you never gave up on me. You don't know me, but I know you, and you never gave up on me. And
0: I'm so proud of you.
3: And
0: well,
3: hey, I'm looking at a woman next
0: well
3: to you that never gave up on you either.
0: Yeah, amen.
2: She would stop me in my
0: 47
2: pacing.
0: Freaking years,
2: mm-hmm.
0: Yeah.
2: In my pacing around in my bottom when I couldn't eat and couldn't sleep for the nightmares, and she'd stop me while I'm pacing, and she'd say, open your mouth. And she'd spray medicine in my mouth because she went to the doctor because I couldn't tell her what I'd done. I was all pushing those secrets down inside. And
3: what's your marriage like now?
1: We've always had a good marriage, yeah.
2: But I will say there's no true intimacy in a marriage until there's first financial intimacy. It's been remarkable.
1: Well, you see, he got his degree in accounting from Texas Christian University. And so I thought, well, he knows his way around money. Yeah. So I don't have to worry about that because I just raised children, right?
2: Yeah.
1: And can I shout out to, hey, Lydia, hey, Jorma, hey, Stuart.
0: Yeah.
3: Very cool.
0: The Financial Peace University graduates, I like it. Way to go, guys.
3: I have a lot of respect for a man that looks himself in the mirror and says, I need to go get help. And he goes and gets the help he needs so he can be the husband and the father and the businessman that he needs to be. I'm proud of you, brother. That's
0: amen.
3: Awesome.
0: Me too. I'm very proud of both of you. Mm-hmm. Very
1: thank
0: well done.
1: You.
0: And I just love the story. It's just so redeeming that you hit the submit button on the cruise for the 47th anniversary. Cruise. That's perfect. That's perfect. So,
3: right, let's shout
0: so
3: them out.
0: Well
3: let's
0: done.
3: Shout them out.
0: All right, here we go. You got to love it. Monty and Carr, $497,000 paid off in 6 years, making 60 to 120. Count it down. Let's hear a debt free scream.
1: 3, 2, 1. We're debt free!
0: Yeah! They're sitting on the back deck of that ship yelling that. People thought they were weird. We think they're great.

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3: 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I've been studying healthy bodies for 35 years, and what I've got to tell you may shock and surprise you, but if you listen up, it may change your life.
4: If I've learned anything in the last 30 years in the healthcare business, it's never to blindly accept conventional mainstream medical model wisdom as factual and accurate. So it came as no surprise to me when a study was released that showed that melanoma, that's diagnosed nearly 80,000 times a year, still occurs even when the skin is slathered with SPF 50 sunscreen. How can that be? Everyone knows that melanoma is caused by sun exposure, and the best way to protect yourself is to wear a sunscreen, right? Wrong. As it turns out, there's a lot more to melanoma protection than simply avoiding the sun. Melanoma is cancer, and there's lots of things that make a cell turn cancerous. The sun itself may act as a stimulant, but unless a cell is weak and unable to perform its cellular duties, cancers are unlikely to occur. And what does a cell need to perform its cellular duties? Well, as it turns out, not much. It needs oxygen, it needs to be able to drain its wastes away, and it needs to have 90 or so essential nutrients, vitamins, minerals, fats, and amino acids. That's pretty much it. The best way to protect ourselves from melanoma or any kind of cancer is really simple and really common sense. It's to take care of our overall health by eating correctly, supporting digestive health, laying off sweets and other foods that throw off blood sugar, practicing deep breathing, and getting off the couch and doing a little exercise. Not only will we be doing a lot more to protect ourselves from melanoma than if we simply applied a sunscreen, but we'll be protecting ourselves from all forms of cancer and degenerative disease and improving our chances of living a long life as well. 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

0: Our scripture of the day, Colossians 3:2, set your minds on things above, not on earthly things. Joe Vitale said, a goal should scare you a little and excite you a lot. Louisa is in Atlanta. Hi, Louisa. How are you?
1: Hi, yes. Good afternoon. Thank you for taking my call.
0: Sure. What's up?
1: So I have about $103,000 worth of debt because I agreed to finance things for my boyfriend.
0: Uh-oh.
1: Of 3 years.
0: Oh, gross.
1: I grew up with your principles, ironically enough. I worked my way through college, never had any debt of my own, not a car, nothing. And I got pregnant, so we decided to stay together for our baby. He convinced me to open a business for him, so I also opened a credit card for the business, his ask. And that's a $22,000 balance. I also financed his truck, $60,000 balance.
0: Did you say he left?
1: No, he did not.
0: Oh,
1: we
0: he's
1: are still
0: there.
1: Together. He does not know I'm calling you.
2: Are you married? Or is he still boyfriend?
1: No.
2: Okay.
1: We were never married.
0: And how old is your child?
1: My son is 2.
0: And what do you make a year?
1: I bring home about $5,100 a month.
2: Mm-hmm. How much does his business make?
1: So he's owed a lot in invoices right now, about $60K, but he hasn't received any payment in about 2 months.
0: What is it? What
1: so
0: does he
1: looking,
0: do?
1: It's a construction company.
0: Okay.
2: How certain are you of these invoices versus him saying, no, they're supposed to be paying me?
1: I have asked for proof of the emails and the communication that he's kept with the GCs that are owing him.
2: Has he shown them to you?
1: Yes.
2: Okay.
1: The truck is $60,000 owed on it, but it's upside down because of the miles, about $10,000, and the financial entity that I financed it through does not do personal loans. I'm backed into a wall here. I want to get rid of all of this debt. He did receive a job offer to start as a project manager, and that starts in November, the first week of November.
0: Good.
1: So
0: what's he going to be making?
1: $90,000.
0: Okay. And he makes $90,000, and you make?
1: I make $85,000.
0: $85,000. Okay. So, mm-hmm. so you make $175,000 starting in November, and you owe $60,000 on a truck and $25,000 on a credit card. Okay. What would I do if I were in your shoes? Number one, the two of you need to get aligned on the fact that we're going to clean this mess up and we're never doing it again and that this was a dumb idea.
1: Mm-hmm.
0: If you cannot get aligned on that, then you need to see a counselor, a therapist. Okay? You need to get married.
2: Or you need to...
0: Break up.
2: Or break up.
0: One of the two.
1: My fear is that if I leave, he's going to default on all of these payments and leave me with everything because he's legally not liable for any of it.
0: Yeah, but you make $85,000 and you can sell the truck, and then you will only owe a few thousand dollars, and you can work your way through this.
2: I don't want you staying with somebody who's unsafe that you feel coerces you into things you don't want to do, because the safety there will just continue to
0: erode.
2: Yeah, it'll go away.
0: Yeah, you started taking your power back when you started demanding he get a job and I want to see the invoices. And he started listening, which was the good news. Okay?
1: Yeah.
0: So the coercion changed directions. You started coercing him, which is good, for his own good. And so if he's going to stand up, be a man, take a job, and clean the mess up, and he's husband material, if he's not, then it's time for him to move on and you clean up this mess and go, I just did a really stupid thing.
1: If I were to leave, I would need the truck and the personal credit card at least paid off so that I can afford to live by myself with my child.
0: Yeah. Well, here's an idea. Here's an idea. Before you live in a toxic situation, just let them both go into default and live on your money and pay your bills. And when they come calling, then you can work out a deal with them. Both of them. Let them repo the truck.
2: I'm way more worried about your safety, ma'am, than I am about the stupid truck.
0: Yeah. You've got this perception that this is golden handcuffs or some kind of toxic handcuffs, and it's not. Just stop paying it. If he leaves, just stop paying it. Tell him where the truck is. Give him his address. Tell him to go pick it up as soon as possible. Please repo it now. And guess what? I bet you he'll find some money all of a sudden.
2: Or they'll sue you for the, they'll sell it, sue you for the difference, and you'll owe them 20 grand or whatever. And yeah. You can say, I don't have that money. I'm a single mom. I will pay you when I can. Or we'll come up with a payment arrangement.
0: Yeah. Just don't pay.
1: Should I borrow from my 401k those 10k to just get rid of it?
0: Are you not listening?
2: No. I know you're scared. I can hear it. Are you safe, hon?
1: Yeah, I'm in my car.
2: No. I know, but when you go home to your house tonight with this boyfriend, are you safe?
1: Yeah.
0: I don't think I believe you anymore. I think you need to move out tonight.
2: Yeah.
0: Go find somewhere. Do you have family in the area?
1: No, my family. My mom lives in Florida. The rest of my family lives in South America.
0: Okay. I think you need to go get a place to stay, a women's shelter or something, and get your child and get out of there. I don't think you're safe, and I think you know it. And you're putting up with a bunch of BS off this guy because of a truck payment. Nah, forget it. Just let him have the truck.
2: You're worth way more than this.
0: You're worth way more than this whole situation. It's just a little bit of credit. So what? You're acting like this stuff has more power than it does, and it only has the power if you give it power. If you're not safe, you need to be gone when he gets home tonight. You hear me?
1: Okay.
0: Hello?
1: Hello, yeah. Okay.
2: Okay. Put online and put a freeze on all of your credit so he can't take out any more loans against you.
1: Okay.
0: And then just go, hey, dude, you need to pay this bill because, by the way, I'm going to sue you for child support.
2: Well, he needs to pay that anyway.
0: I know. I'm going to make sure he does.
1: I was just hoping to have a relationship with him as co-parents because we're always going to be in our child's life. And
0: no, not necessarily.
2: Not necessarily. Not if he's, not
0: if he's an abuser, he's not going to be in anybody's life.
2: That's right.
0: Go to jail. Do not pass go.
2: We're going to solve all those problems after we solve the chief issue in your situation right now, which is
0: safety.
2: Okay?
0: Yeah, you're talking to two guys. You don't co-parent with a gorilla.
2: Yeah.
0: You co-parent with someone who's functional. And so this is simple. And we don't worry about their income or whatever. So if you're not safe, you need to get out of there. And I can't tell if you're just emotional and you're scared of this debt or if you're truly not safe. I can't tell with the tears where they're coming from. But if you're not safe, you need to be gone when he gets home tonight. Screw the debt. Screw him. He's not a father. He's an abuser if you're not safe. That's what it is. Time to walk, little sister.
2: Yeah.
0: Now, if you're safe and you're just scared of the debt and you feel ashamed because you got manipulated, then you push through this and you go see a therapist. But I think you said you're seeing someone. Why don't you call your therapist when you get off the phone and tell them what we just told you?
2: Yeah, ASAP.
0: And if your therapist has any kind of backbone, they're going to get you out of there this afternoon if they think there's abuse going on. So get on the phone with your therapist. Make that promise to Christian. I'm going to put you on hold. We're going to make sure we get some people come around you and make sure you're okay, kid. Good gracious.
2: Dave, I don't like that at all.
0: I feel pretty helpless right this second. I don't like that feeling.
2: Me either.
0: Especially when I want to find a construction boy and pound him. But anyway.
2: Yeah,
0: it doesn't help me at all.
2: And people call the show with regularity with debt issues or relationship challenges. Listen, the only thing that matters in these situations, first and foremost, are you safe?
0: Yeah.
2: And I know leaving
0: can't
2: with
0: start
2: a,
0: from anywhere else.
2: That's right. Leaving with a child is a big responsibility. It comes with a lot of burden. It comes with a lot of disruption. I get that. And your safety is worth every single bit of that disruption.
0: That puts this hour of the Ramsey Show in the books. We'll be back with you before you know it. In the meantime, remember, there's ultimately only one way to financial peace, and that's to walk daily with the Prince of Peace, Christ Jesus. If you want to win with money in 2026, you can't keep living normal. Normal's broke. You need a plan. 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
4: News this hour from Town Hall. I'm Keith Peters in Washington. President Trump is in Alaska today for a rally in Wasilla where he's backing Republican candidates. Monica Nelson reports.
5: Alaskan issues are expected to be front and center, including energy development, jobs, and the state's economy as voters get ready for the midterm elections. After Alaska, Trump's heading to Arizona and Montana this week, then wraps it up with a campaign stop in Georgia on Friday. I'm Monica Nelson.
4: Vice President J.D. Vance is in Deep East Texas stumping for GOP Senate candidate Ken Paxton.
6: Did you know that Ken Paxton sued the Biden administration over 100 times for the people of Texas, and he won?
4: He urged the crowd in Tyler, Texas to get out and vote in the midterms. House Speaker Mike Johnson is also in Texas. He's speaking at two rallies. Katie Zachariah has held her first briefing as White House press secretary. Jennifer Kuiper reports.
7: Katie Zachariah says she hopes to amplify President Trump's agenda in her new role.
8: I am so honored to work for President Trump and the American people as the new White House press secretary.
7: Zachariah covered a handful of topics while speaking to reporters for just under 15 minutes. She replaces Caroline Levitt, who stepped down from the position over the summer. Zachariah was previously a conservative commentator and former communications advisor for Trump Media. I'm Jennifer Kuiper.
4: Kimberly Guilfoyle is leaving her post as U.S. ambassador to Greece amid allegations of misconduct. The ex-fiancée of Donald Trump Jr. denied accusations that she asked a businessman to pay off her $100,000 credit card debt in exchange for access to the administration. On Wall Street, the Dow down by 180 points, the Nasdaq dropped 41, the S&P lower by 1. More at townhall.com.
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4: Hey. If there ever was a great pumpkin, this is it.
21: The giant pumpkin from Rhode Island appears to have set a new world record at the Southern New England Giant Pumpkin Growers Way Off. Ron Wallace grew the pumpkin, which weighed in at 3,156 pounds. Organizers say it beat the previous world record by almost 300 pounds, but it still has to officially be certified by the Guinness Book of World Records. Rich Thomason reporting.
4: A developer is proposing a massive skyscraper for San Francisco's Mission Street. The 45-story building would replace a tower car wash. The project proposed by developer Mana Capital would have 528 apartments, which could help ease a bit of the city's surging rental demand. It would also feature 80 affordable apartments. News and analysis at townhall.com. From Washington, I'm Keith Peters reporting. The private space flight company Blue Origin, which was founded by Jeff Bezos, is building a $500 million manufacturing campus outside of Austin. Jennifer Kuiper with more.
7: It will be a short drive away from a similar facility being built by Elon Musk's SpaceX.
0: There's already a large space workforce there.
7: Keith Cowing with the website NASAWatch.com says Texas has always been a center for space exploration, thanks to the Johnson Space Center. These two new projects will focus on satellite communications networks and solar arrays. I'm Jennifer Kuiper.
4: PG&E could cut power to 30,000 customers in parts of 22 California counties this week. That includes El Dorado, Nevada, Placer, Sierra, Yolo, and Yuba counties. The utility company says it will activate its power shutoff protocols Wednesday through Saturday. It cites the increased possibility of fires. More at townhall.com.
1: The internet gave everybody a voice. Unfortunately, it didn't make everybody worth listening to. Nazi, communist, fascist, snowflake, bigot. We've gotten pretty good at finding ugly names for people we disagree with. Somewhere along the way, disagreement became an excuse to reduce each other to labels. Listen to opposing viewpoints. Challenge bad information. Stand up for what you believe. But don't let hatred consume you. And don't let some online nincompoop change who you are. Pause. Look around. Think about the people you care about. A favorite song. A good memory. A reason to laugh. Count your blessings. You don't have to agree with everybody. You don't even have to like everybody. Just don't let somebody else's anger become yours. There was a time when families could disagree about politics and still gather around the same dinner table. Today, too many parents and children, brothers and sisters, friends and neighbors have stopped speaking to each other over political differences. Think about that. Politicians change, campaigns end, election signs come down. But your family is supposed to last a lifetime. You don't have to agree on every issue. You don't even have to change each other's minds. 20 years from now, you probably won't remember who won a particular election, but you'll remember the birthdays you missed, the holidays you skipped, the phone calls you never made. Don't let politics become more permanent than the people you love. Because when all the voting is over, family is still family.
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23: 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The time is now 2:09. We've got traffic and weather for you. Starting off with weather, your forecast for today is for sunny conditions, highs in the mid-70s. As far as traffic goes, plan on slow-moving traffic northbound Highway 1 as you make your way through the Aptos area. The time is now 2:09. 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
24: 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If something is said with which you disagree, please let us know by writing to us at comments@ksco.com.

0: afternoon. Hi, folks. Warren Knox here with the Knox Know Show. Looking out for your health and home improvement needs, laws, permits, rules you need to know in advance before you take on that big project around the house. Maybe you need some maintenance. I know I need maintenance. Dave, you know, have you washed your car lately?
1: I washed it just the other day, Warren.
0: Well, that means it's going to rain because, you know, you know how that works when you wash your car, the next day it rains or something. So I think that next week something's coming in here, a little something. So we're getting into that time of the year, right, when we've got to start getting our weather situation under control here. So folks, we've talked a lot about getting yourself ready for the big El Nino. We'll see what happens here, but I think it'd be just a good idea for everybody to just get out and walk around the house and see what's going on around there for water. You know, there's a lot of water that can come off of your roof.

those of you who have the space, you might want to consider getting a little water collection going. You know, a little bit more than a 55-gallon drum. You want to get something of some substance, so maybe a couple hundred gallons would be a good thing to hang on to. And take some good clean water. You can even fill it with regular tap water that's clean, right? Or if you want to capture some water for the garden, in the event that it doesn't rain, okay, like they're talking about, wouldn't it be nice to keep a little water around the house for keeping those plants going? I've seen a lot of pumpkins. You know, they're, I just found out that the world record pumpkin has now been broken and is now 3,000 pounds. Holy smoke. A pumpkin 3,000 pounds. Now, if you're going to head up to Half Moon Bay, you know, to the Pumpkin Festival, they just had their contest up there. And the winner up there was 2,389 pounds. So I was able to grow one in my front yard this year. I think it's 27 pounds. So I didn't do as good as these other guys, but I tried. But so, you know, you got pumpkins season now coming on, and we got some rain going on. So let's. Let's get Halloween going, whether it's trick or treat. Are you going to trick somebody or are you going to treat somebody? So I'm seeing some pretty neat yard art out there right now. We've talked about yard curb appeal. Well, I don't think you're going to keep your yard decorated with skeletons and all these different things out there right now. But it's fun. They're supposed to be scary. One of the customer I was talking to, or the next door neighbor, had, my gosh, he spent a lot of effort getting that place looking. She says, oh, it looks so scary. Well, it's supposed to be, okay? Costumes, you know, kids dress up in the scary things, watch some scary movies, and that's what Halloween's all about. So get that pumpkin out and carve it up and make either a fancy face on it or a scary face. But let's get back into some home improvement concerns. You know, we've got a lot to keep our house under control here, and that is, you know, getting it ready for the big rain should it come. Earthquake preparedness should always be on your list. Earthquakes and rain both are kind of equal in preparedness. You know, you want to make sure you've got all your food and water stored away and medicines and items set up. You just never know when we're going to have another disaster coming on. So gardening tips if you want to grow a little gardening in the yard. We've had Cynthia Sanders here last week. She did a great job of talking about how to do your winter gardening. We've had Paul Locatelli, a real successful realtor in town here, talking about what you need to do to get your house ready for sale or to get it looking nice yourself. The number to call in here, should you have any questions about roofing especially or anything that's home improvement needs, the number over here is 479-1080. That's with an 831 in front of it. So give a call in here and I'll see if I can answer any of your questions that you might have in regards to your home or a pumpkin growing advice. Don't ask me about that, but I can tell you, you do need to water the pumpkins. So they take a lot of water. So if you are planning to grow a pumpkin next year, you might want to store up some water because that's part of the business of making that pumpkin grow. So we've had James Allen of Volterra Solar talking about solar panels here. So if you want to get my advice on what to do with your solar panels, especially through the winter, because you're not going to get as much solar electricity as we get into winter. So you want to make sure you're getting the full efficiency of your solar panels right now.

wash them good, and make sure your batteries are up to speed. So take a look at that. We've had Bellows Air Conditioning. Again, look at your air conditioning needs and heating needs. Should you need to get your filters cleaned on your furnace, let's take a look at that. You might want to fire that thing up. You know, the last couple of mornings it's been a little colder than usual, so don't wait till the last minute to fire up that heater. Give it a little test deal there, and you know, drive it around the block a little bit and make sure your heater's working good for your house, and you're not gonna have a problem when the weather does get colder and you're not gonna be able to get a repairman out there right away. So fire up the stove and the furnace and make sure it's working at its efficiency and the thermostat's working good the way you want it. KD Landscaping was in here a few weeks back talking about getting your yard ready for any downpours. I've been working diligently around my house to get the ditching done around my property, because I kind of live on a hill, so all of the water that's going to hit my hillside is going to come right into my backyard. Well, I don't want it in my living room or in my back door, so I'm digging a nice big French drain ditch around the back of my house to capture all that water so it can head out to the ocean a little bit better than in my backyard. So take a look at your downspouts. Make sure they're working good. You might want to take a garden hose and shove it down the downspout. If you have French drains, make sure that they're not plugged up and that they're not going to back up. Again, don't wait till the last minute here to get things going on your house, okay? So so work on that. If you have, we talked about insects and critters around the place. We'll get in a little bit more of that. I'm getting a lot of deer. You guys, anybody have deer running around their yard right now? Well, all the bucks are out chasing the does right now, so they're kind of stupid. So you got to watch driving out there. Make sure that you're giving the deer the right of way out there, because they got more on their mind than you. So keep an eye out for the big bucks out there. They're kind of in their little season right now. If you have any vacations coming up, you know, what are you going to do to your house to get it ready while you have to go on a quick vacation? So there are some things there you could do to get your house ready for a vacation, okay? So in case you're gone, is the house going to run on its own, or are you going to have a house sitter? So house sitters can be good to have, especially when it comes to your pets. So we'll talk a little bit about that in the next segment here. But, Dave, I think we ought to stir it up a little bit and tell people what's good about KSCO Radio here. Let's go.

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right, folks. Again, you're listening to the Knox Snow Show every Tuesday at 2, talking about what we can do to keep that house of yours up in shape. I'm, of course, the pro at roofing. I've been at it now for well over 40 years, close to 50 now. I want to tell everybody my age. Women won't look at me anymore. So I've got to keep that under wrap. You know, you're never too old to learn something stupid, okay? So that's what happens when you get older here. So we want to get smarter, not stupid. Sometimes you get smarter by making mistakes, but those mistakes can cost you money. I thought I'd give you a little statistic about business, being in business. You know that 1 out of 5 businesses will fail in their first year in business, and 50% of businesses will fail in their first 5 years in business, and 2/3 of all businesses that go into business will be out of business within 10 years. So it's very important that whoever you are hiring out there to do your home improvements is been around a while, okay? They've learned a little bit about how to add, subtract, and multiply, okay? They also know their trade. So if you are going to get some major work done, either get a good reference from your neighbor or check that contractor out. I would hope that you've all checked me out by now. We've got some good references, and I've been around. I pay my bills, and I pay your bills for you. There is what they call a mechanic's lien that can be placed on a home. If you don't pay your bill or you do pay your bill, there is a law called a mechanic's lien law, and we won't get into that today, but just be careful when you're out there getting home improvements that you're getting an honest and legitimate contractor to take care of your home improvements out there. So the other thing is that even though a company may have been in business for many years, they do hire new people. So you want to make sure you are getting a journeyman a person working on your project. You want to hire the right company that's going to stand behind that workmanship, but it's important that the company that you're hiring put qualified people on your job to take care of those major things. Things aren't cheap anymore. So if you are especially going to put a roof on your house, we want to make sure that I'm putting the best people on your job that we can possibly come up with. A lot of I asked all my employees the other day to give me a little bit of their personal life and how they like working for me, and my oldest employee has been with me for 31 years, so that tells you that there's a loyal guy that's stuck around with me for all these years. And I've got a bunch more that are right in the 20-25 year range, and are really what we call a journeyman worker for me. Office staff, I want to brag about my office staff today, because they coordinate a lot of the functions of a company. So if you are hiring a company to do your work, you may be dealing with an office staff rather than the salesman that sold you the job. And it's important that the office is behind the scenes taking care of things for you. And it's a big part of success of a company. So look into all aspects of the company that you're going to hire to do your home improvements out there. So we'll get into a little bit more about some nightlife. Last week we talked about all the nightlife that's running around the house right now, you know, with bats and birds and coyotes and things that are running around the house. But if you do have some nightlife, Knox Roofing is
certified to remove bats out of your home. Should you have a problem with bats, you just call me. I'll come out and tell you how to deal with those guys. We don't want to hurt them. They're very important to the environment. They eat a lot of bugs. And another thing that is really important is I'm seeing out there is called blue-green algae. We've talked about this in the past, but I have never seen it so bad right now that I've ever seen roofs that are white turning black, okay? So just drive around and look at all of the roofs around town, and you'll see that they have a little black growth on them. And wherever there is some iron oxides, it can kill that blue-green algae. But it's taking a roof that you may have spent a lot of money on and really ruining the look of it, and that's not under warranty, okay? So if you are beginning to see that blue-green algae, you might want to give us a call, and you might want to try to tackle that disease that's hitting all the roofs right now. There's so many of them. I drove around all day Saturday looking at roofs just for just because I had an hour to spare. I just drove around and looked at the condition of people's roofs, and I was dumbfounded at how much of this blue-green algae is taking over a roof that's not even 5 years old. So take a look at that. We're also getting a lot of calls lately from the insurance companies. So if you do have an insurance company that's giving you a hard time, give me a call and I'll be happy to come out and evaluate your situation in regards to your roof. And maybe I can come up with a convincing language to make sure that the insurance company is not going to cancel you. But they're being very mean to people right now out there. So if you are getting some threatening letters from the insurance company, then give me a call, because we might be able to salvage the roof. We might be able to clean it up a little bit and make the insurance company a little bit more in your favor rather than not having any insurance. And there are people out there that are actually, if you own the house, a lot of people that are electing not even to have insurance, which is not a really good idea to do. But if you are on a mortgage, the mortgage people are going to require that you have insurance. So unless you have the pink slip to your house, you've got to keep that insurance going, and it's not cheap. Okay, so fire insurance and anything that's going to be that's why they're asking you to change the roof and repair the roof so they don't have to. Okay, it's really kind of smart on their part, but it's very expensive on our end of it. Okay, so don't wait till the last minute. I watched a movie. It's one of my favorite movies. It's called The Alamo. There's about five of them out there, but I just kind of love that movie. And the reason why I like it is because they prepared for the worst battle in history and still lost the battle. But we still got Texas out of the deal. So the Alamo is a great example of preparing for the worst and still lose. So, but it's better to prepare for the worst and survive the worst. And that's what I'm getting at today, folks, is to get yourself ready for anything that may hit you, both from an insurance point of view or from weather point of view. If we're going to have some more bad weather this year, get your house ready. If we do get another little shaker around here, because we're not out of earthquake country, we're right in the middle of it. So let's get ourselves stocked up with the right food and
and water that you may need to get you through a few weeks of disaster or whatever may come down the pike. What if we did have a power outage? What's the longest you could go without any power around your house? That's the question you might want to ask. So there's a good rule of thumb that will tell you, and that is to take a cup of water and fill it to the top and put a quarter on the top of the can or the cup of water. And as once the power has gone off, you just open up the freezer door and see if that quarter is how far it's melted. And if the quarter is still halfway down the ice, you're okay. But if that quarter drops all the way to the bottom, you know that your food's going to be starting to spoil. So that's a good rule of thumb, is to just keep a cup of water in your freezer for a power outage, and don't go opening the door off and on to just see all the time. You know, leave that cold air in there to keep that food frozen and your milk from spoiling. So anyway, Dave, let's take another little break here and while we prepare for the last little go-round here.

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3: Today, Dave, I'm here to tell everyone that I'm thinking of trying to do stand-up comedy. The great Count Dracula. How about this one, David? What do you call a duck with fangs?
4: I don't know. What do you call a duck with fangs?
3: Quackula. That's a pretty good one. Okay, so maybe the Count's jokes are a little bit rusty and everything. I've been around for a long 2,000 plus years, long time.
4: Holy
3: but
4: mackerel.
3: I'm still having a hard time with the internet. 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It says your account.
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0: here listening to the weekly Knox No Show. Things you just won't find out anywhere else but right here at KSCO Radio. The number to call in here, should you have any questions about home improvement or just anything you want to talk about the traffic out there or whatever, give that 479-1080 a call, and I'll see if I can help you out. Dave, can I ask you another quick question here, because it's very important folks know this.
1: All right.
0: Why did the roofer bring a ladder to the bar?
1: Why did the roofer bring a ladder to the bar? I don't know, Warren.
0: He heard the drinks were on the house. Okay. All right. You got to keep a little fun in this world, right, folks? So, okay, well, let's get back to what we need to do to prepare for a little bit of power outages or disasters. When we had the big fire a few years back, do you guys remember what caused that? It was lightning, okay? There was lightning everywhere. So if you hear lightning or thunder, let's start out with thunder. You usually will wait about 5 seconds is equal to 1 mile. So when you hear a thunder go off and then the lightning strikes, that means you got about a mile. So if you got that means that that lightning could be real close to you. So that's a good rule of thumb is lightning strikes and thunder noises are something you might want to get attention to this winter when the weather begins to change, because we don't really get a lot of people that are getting hit by lightning, but it can cause fires, and look what it did to Bonnie Doon a few years back. So keep an eye on the weather, and if it is the noises are getting like real close, then you might want to take shelter. The other thing that can happen in a disaster is if you do have to leave your home for some reason and you have pets. I don't know if you know this, but Red Cross does not accept pets unless they are a service animal. So if you have dogs and cats and you want to take them with you and you're going to a Red Cross shelter, you're going to have a little problem. During the disaster of the fire, a lot of people that had horses took them down to the fairgrounds. I don't know what their situation is down there now with the if there was a disaster on what you would do with horses and or any large animal for that matter. But and another thing that you might want to do with your pets is make sure that they all have collars on them and ID tags. If you ever had a shot a gun, and a lot of dogs, a lot of cats don't like guns going off, and they don't like thunder and lightning going off either. So you may have a dog that's perfectly happy at your house, but if he heard a lightning or thunder or a gun going off, that dog might just take off thinking, oh my gosh. And it's important that it has a collar or ID tags. There's chips that they have in the dogs now that they can track an animal with a collar or an ID tag. So look that over and make sure that the tag is a readable. I know I've had my little metal tags on my dogs for quite some time, and I had to get new ones the other day. They run around and they wear off the phone number. So they're pretty cheap to go down to the pet store and get some new tags made up so you don't lose your pets. So so there's a couple of tips for you on lightning and getting your pets ready for anything that you is coming up here. If you do have any carrying capacity like car carriers or cages or things that you can put your animals in, It's always good to have those handy, too. And make sure you have some food and water for them, too. If you do have to evacuate your house with your pets, then you make sure you have your pets food and medicines available for them as well. The pets are just as important to us as anybody else, right? So let's look after them. So, okay, well, we're going to get back into a little bit of roofing stuff here and home improvement. You know, so if you do have any questions about what to do around your house, give me a call. The county and cities do require that you have permits on doggone almost everything. They want their money down there at the county building. So if you are hiring new work to be done, it is required that you let the county know and you give them their $600 or more, depending on the home improvement that you're doing, and that you're doing it by the book. A lot of the inspectors out there are very good. They're not there to hurt you. They're there to look after you, and make sure that your contractor is doing it by the book. So, and it's also very good for real estate reasons to have a record of any home improvements that went on with your home over the last 20 years. The county will have a record of when the last roof was done or when the last bathroom remodeling was done or whatever you did to the house will be on the record book. So if you were to go buy that house, the homeowner might say, "Oh yeah, I fixed that up about a couple years ago. Oh yeah, nope, you're not gonna have any problem." But how do you know it was done right or done by the book? So that's some of the reasons why you want to get the county involved or the city involved. You want to do it with people that are licensed and insured. If you hire people to work on your home that don't have the proper insurance, like workman's compensation insurance, and that person injures themselves, that's not part of that company, they could sue you and take everything you own. It has happened in the past, not much, but it's just better to be safe than sorry. All right, well, we have a caller in here. Let's see, we've got Bert in Santa Cruz. What's on your mind, Bert?
2: Hi there, good folk. I don't spend a lot of time listening to you. I spend a lot of time at Scarborough Gardens next door to your shop. But I just want you to know, with the CZU complex fire, lightning is quick. Thunder is slow. So when you hear thunder, lightning, your numbers were correct. But when you hear thunder, lightning has happened 4 or 5 seconds earlier. I'm just trying to keep you on the straight and narrow.
0: Keep me on the right track. Yeah, we got thunder and lightning both you want to kind of keep a distance from, right?
2: Okay.
0: Yeah, it's
2: when I'm on the road, I enjoy your show.
0: Thanks for calling in, Bert.
2: Bye-bye.
0: Okay. All right, so there you go, lightning and thunder. And that's not your wife yelling at you either. So those can be some pretty loud noises if you're not doing the dishes at night. So all right. Well, so code violations, keep that going. If you are going to get your roof inspected, an average home inspection runs anywhere from about 3 to 6 hours. So it might be a good idea to go invest in someone to come out who really knows a lot about your house. We have another call in here. Dave, it's Sam in Santa Cruz.
3: Hey, Warren, I just wanted to let you know I was at a customer's house today and trying to get their deck ready to stain it, and I had to move a Knox box, and it didn't even say Knox on it. I thought it looks like one of yours, but I talked to her. She said that thing's like 30 years old, and it is the most robust built box I've ever had to move. It rolled like a dream.
0: Oh, yeah.
3: You guys are doing something right.
0: Well, I've been making them since I was 14 years old, so I've been at it a while. It's my first company I ever built. Still going today. I invented it for my grandfather. It's a garden on legs, and you can put wheels under it, wheel it around so you can get it to the sun or wherever you need to go. But what the heck? It was. Did you get the deck? Did you get the box back, or was there a pumpkin in it? What made it so heavy?
3: Oh no, it's wonderful. I moved it out of the way to prep, and moved it back when I was done. And I thought I'd let all these listeners, because I love listening, and just thought I'd let them all know that Knox box is one of the best things I've ever had to move on a deck.
0: Well,
3: everything else seems to be heavy.
0: I appreciate that. Yeah, I make them out of some good redwood. They'll go easily over 20 years.
3: I was going to say, she said this one's over 30 years old. So,
0: yeah, believe it. Yeah, I've got them at my house and in my showroom and stuff. I've got ones that, go a long time. So
3: your showroom is a lot of fun. That's like going to a fun house or,
0: Yeah. We're getting ready to open up. Again, I've been talking about it. We're adding more and more goodies to our Prunedale store, which is we've been so busy getting people's roofs going here with this up-and-coming rain. But we've got a full showroom full of Knox boxes and some of our nice furniture as well down in Prunedale. You'll be hearing a lot more about that in the coming weeks here. But anyway,
3: didn't even know about it. I look forward to seeing it. Thank you, Warren.
0: All right, Sam. Thanks for calling in. All right. So Knox boxes are can still be used. Their gardening's not over with. All you have to do is start up some new seeds. It's pretty simple. Check the soil out and add some nutrients to it and throw another seed in it. And you'll be surprised. You'll have yourself a nice winter gardening going here. And we've got a full inventory of all the different sizes. You can spend anywhere from $40 to $1,000, depending on the size you want. And it's good therapy. One of the commercials you heard earlier in the show here, it's a recipe for good therapy. So, Keep the garden going, but the main thing to consider here is your roof. So make sure that your roof is ready to go. We're going to start getting a little bit of weather here. Halloween is usually the first little rainfall, but looks like Monday, Tuesday, Wednesday next week we might get a little something in there. You want to listen in to KSCO because Dave, he's the number one weatherman around here. So if you do want to listen up more often than my nonsense every Tuesday, then you need to be tuning in here more often, folks. And Dave will give you up on the traffic and weather as well, and so that you don't get caught with your pants down, so to speak. All right, so... if you want us to come out and take a look at your situation out there and get these roofs on before the big rains, we're here. We're available. A lot of companies are already sold out right now. They don't have the manpower, but we do. We have a good staff of people that can come out to your home and get her done in a timely manner. And take the responsibility for your roof for up to 50 years. Holy smokes. That's a long time. That's a long warranty. GAF is my main vendor that will stand behind the product for that length of time. And they've been around for 160 years. So So warranties are very important when you hire a contractor. Earlier in the segment, I talked about how long a company stays in business. And any company that's over 10 years old is pretty much on its way. But I've seen companies that have been in business for longer than that that didn't make it. So you might want to do a little bit of homework on what contractor you're going to hire. And the other thing is, if they're doing a great job on your remodeling project, you really shouldn't see that person anymore. If I put a good roof on your house, I really don't want to see you anymore unless you're going to invite me over for dinner. I'll come over there and have dinner with you, but I don't want to hear about any problems with the roof after we're done with you. So remember that I want to be your friend. I don't want to be your enemy, and a leaky roof after it's been put on is not a good way to take care of business. But so look at some good warranties and get it in writing, too. We give everybody paperwork in writing so that it's registered. And we have a record of when the job was done, and the manufacturer has it on record. So if for some reason I get run over by a lettuce truck or something out there, we're going to have it all on record to take care of your warranties with or without me. Okay, so let's look at taking care of all the different things around the house here. Siding and brickwork is also very important, and windows. My God, I'm seeing window commercials every 5 seconds on the television, and they're important too. You want to get the windows looked at, making sure that they're sealed up good and that they shut tight, and that they have there's what they call weep holes in windows and doors. I went on one today where a door, sliding door, was leaking, and it wasn't the roof. It wasn't it was the weep holes were full of debris. So you might need to take a little screwdriver or a knife and open up your windows weep holes. So when the water gets into your window frames or your door frames, the water can get out of there, because that's something that a lot of people fail to look at is weep holes. And that's not me crying. That is one of my weep holes. But I don't cry all that often. But I will if my roof leaks. All right. So fences and retaining walls, sheds and garages. You know, you want to keep the critters out of your place. So if you have any fence work, remember, fences are a really good place for termites to hang out. So if you are having a termite problem, make sure that that old fence gets taken down and cleaned up a little bit, because you may have termites tent your house, and all the termites are just hanging out on that fence line right next to your house going, "Oh, man, I can't wait to get back into that nice warm house. As soon as they get that tent off of there, I'm moving right back into that house." Another thing that we talked a little bit about over the past is insect invasion. My bookkeeper, she got bit the other day by a spider, and it wasn't very nice. And she wasn't very happy. And, you know, spiders can crawl around in a house without you even knowing it. There are some spiders that are quite deadly. Some people are very allergic to them. So if you do have a lot of cobwebs around your house, you might want to hire yourself a house cleaner to clean up any place where spiders might want to be getting in not get bit by them, because I definitely don't want to be sleeping with any spiders. They're not very warm to sleep with either. So All right. Well, that's a few things right there that hopefully you guys have got some information about your home improvements. Get that chimney thing cleaned up and ready for the wood burning season. So, okay, folks. Well, we're running out of a day here, but let's tune in next Tuesday at 2, and thanks.

0: News this hour from Town Hall. I'm Keith Peters in Washington. Kimberly Guilfoyle is out as U.S. Ambassador to Greece, Monica Nelson reports.
1: The White House says she was asked to resign after allegations she tried to get a businessman to pay off about $100,000 in American Express credit card debt in exchange for access to the administration. The former fiancé of Donald Trump Jr. says it was an honor to serve and has denied the claim. President Trump telling reporters, quote, "We're not happy with the situation." I'm Monica Nelson.
0: President Trump isn't saying if he's made a decision yet on possible strikes on Iran-backed Houthi rebels. Trump was asked if he had made a decision while speaking to reporters outside the White House this morning.
2: If I told you I made a decision, that would have been the Houthis have acted very bad.
0: Over the weekend, Houthi strikes on a Saudi Arabia airport killed more than a dozen people and injured hundreds of others. At least one American was among those killed. Trump had said on Saturday that he was weighing his options. 3 weeks before the midterms, and voters say inflation is their top issue, Rory O'Neill reports.
3: Asked to consider 15 hot-button issues going into the midterms, the top issue by far, with 37%, was inflation. It's the highest polling for inflation since YouGov started asking the question in 2022. Second on the issues list, jobs and the economy at 12%. I'm Rory O'Neill.
0: Cornell is banning parties at frat houses for the rest of the academic year. The move comes as the investigation into several frat members accused of sexually assaulting a former student in 2024 continues. On Wall Street, the Dow Jones Industrial Average down by 180 points. The Nasdaq dropped 41, with the S&P 500 lower by 1 point. More details at srnnews.com.
4: This is Dr. Duncan McCollum here, and I have Pastor Mark with me. 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
5: Yeah, I injured my knee years ago from sports and being dumb, and after the first stem cell treatment, after the very first one, I could do a full knee squat, and doctors told me that we want to replace your knee, and my knee would just ache just from sitting, and you probably experienced that if you have knee problems, but now, no ache, I can walk without pain. 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And I just love it. I'd recommend it to anybody. It's terrific.
4: When we looked at your x-rays, your discs and your knees look pretty good, too.
5: 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Highly recommend it to anyone.
4: So you'd recommend they do the $49 special to see if it will work for them?
5: Oh, absolutely. 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I thought, I got 50 bucks to spend to just see, and it certainly has paid off.
4: Call 831-459-9990. Thanks.
0: Here's the Wall Street Business Report.
6: Kroger plans 3,000 layoffs over 3 years. In a memo to employees, Kroger said it must adapt to take advantage of technology. Last month, Kroger laid out its AI plans that said it will aim to improve the customer experience, make work easier for associates, and produce better business outcomes. I'm at Mattinson.
7: And he reports it's almost scary how much Americans plan to spend on Halloween this year.
6: That's according to the National Retail Federation, which expects spending to increase this year by some $400 million. Some three-quarters of consumers say they plan to celebrate. That includes everything from handing out candy and carving pumpkins to watching scary movies and dressing up in costumes.
7: The tally expected to come to some $13.5 billion before it's all said and done. It was a losing session on Wall Street at the closing bell. The Dow was down by 183 points, the Nasdaq down 130. For the Wall Street Business Report, I'm Bob Agnew.
0: News and analysis at townhall.com. 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
8: The tech giant will hold its Welcome Home event today. It's unclear what products will be showcased, but reports say we could see a new Apple TV as well as different models of the HomePod. It was just last month that Apple showcased an updated product line, including its first ever foldable iPhone. I'm Mark Mayfield.
0: Grocery store giant Kroger is planning to lay off 3,000 corporate employees over the next 3 years. The company made the announcement Monday. In a memo to employees, Kroger said it must adapt and take advantage of technology. Last month, Kroger laid out its AI plans that it said would aim to improve the customer experience, make work easier for associates, and produce better business outcomes. Kroger includes several brands, including Ralph's, Smith's, and Fred Meyer. 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

0: 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If you have questions about your maybe bunions, maybe I don't know, some kind of weird thing growing off of your side of your... Hey, Ben, are you there? Help me out
1: here.
0: Good, Ben. It's good to have you
1: on. I'm not going to leave you hanging. Okay, I'm not leaving you hanging here.
0: Yeah, I saw you got connected, which is a good thing.
1: Hey, what does Billy mean if something is said with which you disagree?
0: He didn't know. We just said, hey, can you say this?
1: Who's going to disagree with us?
0: Nobody, dude. Anybody who disagrees with us, we yell at them, right, Ben?
1: Nobody's
0: give them a piece of our mind.
1: As a matter of fact, I would like to hear somebody disagree with us. Everybody's always agreeing. Okay. Are there people out there who actually disagree with anything we say?
0: Probably
1: not. Have we said anything that's disagreeable?
0: No.
1: Disagreeable? That's
0: no.
1: The right word. I don't know.
0: That's the
1: right word.
0: Well, it's good to have you aboard, Ben.
1: Here. What's that?
0: It's good to have you aboard here on the
1: Thank
0: Mineral
1: you.
0: Way.
1: It's good to talk to you.
0: We like to answer questions.
1: Weeks gone by?
0: Yeah.
1: So you want to talk about a couple things here? I have a couple things to talk about.
0: Sure, but you know what I would really like to do, Ben, is once again invite people to call in. And I have a bunch of questions from the past 2 weeks that we just haven't had a chance to get to, Ben. So I figure maybe we could just start ripping through these things, start answering some of these questions, start helping people immediately.
1: We can do that.
0: We can do that, Ben.
1: I'm all about it.
0: And again, if you want to speak with us, Ben and I, and have Zoom meetings, you can always find out more, because we're going to add a commercial, Ben, which will have all the information that you need so that you can find out how to join us in this wonderful family that we have.
1: When is our Zoom? When are we going to do a Zoom meeting? Let's just do it.
0: When?
1: Let's just do it.
0: Right now?
1: No, not right now. Okay. But let's just schedule it. Maybe not. Let's do it. Let's just schedule it.
0: Okay. What
1: day? Not, we don't have to do it like right now in the air in front of everybody, but we should talk about it.
0: Okay. Sounds good, Ben. We will talk about that then. But here's a message to The Mineral Way. That is the website, themineralway.com. I'd like to take some of this. Oh, I think we might have already covered this, Ben. It's about sweeteners and the BTT.
1: No, probably in the past we've covered. Periodically that comes
0: up. Okay, so let me read this then. It says, I'd like to take some of the supplements, including Tangy Tangerine, but it looks like it has flavorings and sweeteners, which I've not done well with in the past. In fact, I believe they've reduced the effectiveness of the product. I must wonder why they are in a product meant to be of serious benefit to people who are not likely to care what it tastes like as long as it's effective.
1: That's not true.
0: Please tell me these additives are different than the ones I've used in the past, or at least help me get the nutrients I need without non-essential additives. And thanks so much for your helpful program. I've had MECFS for decades and appreciate any help I can get.
1: Have what? MECFS?
0: Yeah. ME/CFS.
1: Chronic fatigue.
0: Oh, okay.
1: Yeah, chronic fatigue syndrome. And that's that is a very interesting... We'll talk about chronic fatigue. You know, anytime you have a chronic condition, that's pointing to something that's getting into the system chronically. Chronic Lyme disease, chronic COVID, chronic fatigue. I mean, something's continuously getting into the system. We'll talk about that here in a second. I'm holding up my BTT, and the only sweetener I see here is stevia, which is kind of an herb. And whoever wrote this note is kind of, I would beg to differ. The taste of vitamins is not great, and the taste of minerals is not great. So in order to get them palatable, you got to put a little bit of sweetener in there. But given the incredible diversity of nutrition and incredible density of nutrition in the Beyond Tangy Tangerine, a speck of stevia or a sweetener or citric acid, it's not going to make a difference compared to the kind of nutritional value that you're going to obtain when you put this stuff into your system. So, you know, I appreciate the question, and that means that person's an ingredient reader, and that's always good. But the kind of nutritional value that you get from Beyond Tangy Tangerine far outweighs any issues with a little bit of sweetener, and palatability is always going to be a factor with liquid nutrition, because liquids from a molecular standpoint, vibrate the solids in a liquid solution vibrate very rapidly, and so they're very they activate taste buds, we'll say, and then if they don't taste that great, you ain't going to drink it.
0: Mm-hmm.
1: So let's
0: say that he wants to find something that doesn't that has the least amount of additives and all.
1: BTT. BTT has a. If you look, I'm looking at my BTT 2.0 right now, which is my favorite. I don't have the 2.5 with me, and so it's all nutrition, except for flavors, which you know, this one's peach, so it's kind of a peach flavor.
0: Mm-hmm.
1: Citric acid, which gives a little bit of tartness. And also improves the solubility of the nutrients. Stevia, which is you know what stevia is, right? It's
0: yes.
1: An herbal sweetener.
0: Mm-hmm.
1: Xanthan gum, which is a natural gum that's produced by bacteria that gives it a little bit of thick. They call it mouth feel. Thicken has a kind of thick. Gives it a very slight thickening.
0: Okay.
1: Very slight thickness when you add it to solution. And then there's I don't know why they add the purple color in there, but it's a natural color from beets. It's not really necessary, but they do add that. And then there's some acacia gum. So you're getting like a trace amount of excipients, additives, they call them excipients, in this product. And compared to the nutritional density, it's like much ado about nothing, in my humble opinion.
0: Somebody was asking me about BTT 2.5, and they were asking about turmeric. Does it have it in there? And yes, it does have turmeric in there. But what is turmeric?
1: Turmeric's a rock star, man.
0: What is it?
1: Oh, my goodness. Turmeric is, you like Indian food?
0: Yes.
1: Well, what's the famous spice in Indian food that gives Indian food?

0: eat it.
1: Will it turn your teeth yellow or orange?
0: So it'll make you a little bit yellow, yes. It will make you a little bit orange. If you want to do the capsules, you know, you can make your own turmeric. You can get yourself a grinder and get the turmeric root and make your own encapsulated. I encourage people to be their own herbalists, by the way. Find an herb you like, or herbs that you like. Study them. And, you know, what we call weeds that grow between the cracks in the sidewalk and in your garden that we use weed killers for, those are herbs. You know that, right?
1: I know. That's things like dandelion are supposed to.
0: Dandelion is a classic example. But the stuff that grows between the cracks in the sidewalks that you can't, you know, you can't stop it from growing. A friend of mine xeriscaped her lawn, and they put tarp, and they put rocks on it, and guess what? There were weeds that punched through the tarp.
1: Good.
0: And through the rocks, yeah. You know, these things, nature wants its plants growing, and it's very difficult to have them not grow, and that's why you got to use heavy-duty pesticides to kill them. So anyway, turmeric is an incredible, incredible plant or herb. It's a member of the ginger family, and it has wonderful anti-inflammatory properties, especially for the intestine. And, you know, we always talk about intestinal health and leaky gut. And turmeric is one of the best things you could do to prevent or to protect against leaky gut, or to even reverse leaky gut, I guess. I don't know if we'll reverse it, but it'll definitely help. And then turmeric is also wonderful for folks who are dealing with memory issues, dementia and such. A powerful anti-inflammatory, has cardiovascular health benefits, immune health benefits, general digestive health benefits. It's just an anti-cancer benefits. It's just an incredible, incredible, useful plant, which is completely non-toxic.
1: Wow!
0: So
1: man.
0: I'm a fan.
1: That's great.
0: That's
1: great. That's amazing.
0: I'm a big fan. And you know what else? It goes well in honey. So if you buy turmeric powder, you can mix it in with honey. And make turmeric honey. And, oh, man, that is delicious stuff. And, of course, Indian food has got the curry, and that is that's made with turmeric root also. The active ingredient, by the way, in turmeric is called curcumin. You may have heard of that.
1: I have heard of that, yes. Okay, now I know.
0: Yeah. There's probably other active ingredients, but that's the main active.
1: Here's another question to the mineralway.com, which, again, is a great way to interact. Is erythritol...
0: Yeah.
1: What's that? Erythritol?
0: Is that you said it perfect. That was very impressive.
1: Healthy. Someone wants to know.
0: Erythritol.
1: Erythritol. Is it healthy?
0: Erythritol. Anytime you hear OL at the end of a word, you're talking about alcohol. In this case, it's an alcohol sugar.
1: Okay.
0: And these alcohol sugars, things like sorbitol, mannitol, xylitol, erythritol, they're sweet. And they have no calories, and they don't affect your insulin. Lately, there's been some evidence that says that they do affect your insulin a little bit. But historically, they've been said not to affect your insulin, so they're safe for diabetics. And they're sweet, and sometimes they can be really sweet. You ever go to they have a place called Rocky Mountain Chocolate? You ever hear of that place?
1: No.
0: It's like a chocolate franchise, and they call it Rocky Mountain Chocolate because it started here in Colorado. But it's a franchise. You find them in airports and places. And they have they have the most incredible-looking chocolate. You know, if I wasn't a nutritionist, I would be a chocolate chemist or a candy chemist.
1: Oh, yeah.
0: I find that stuff beautiful. All those different chocolate concoctions and candy concoctions, they're just gorgeous to me. And chocolate especially. They used to do this thing here in Colorado on Valentine's Day, the Chocolate Lovers Convention, and they would have all these different kinds of chocolate beer and chocolate ice cream and chocolate sculptures and peanut butter and chocolate raspberries. And it's just, chocolate's amazing stuff. I find it to be incredible. Anyway, Rocky Mountain Chocolate they have all these different kinds of chocolates, and they have a huge section of non-sugar chocolates for safer diabetic chocolates. And it tastes just like chocolate, and it's just no sugar, and it's safe for diabetics. And the way they accomplish this is with these sugar alcohols. Sorbitol is usually the one they use, but xylitol is also used. Xylitol is actually got some health benefits, believe it or not. Xylitol is good for your bones and for your teeth. Can you imagine a sweetener that's good for your teeth? Xylitol. In any case, erythritol is one of these sugar alcohols. I'll tell you the downside on sugar alcohols here in a second, but I use erythritol in skincare. Because erythritol can actually give you a little bit of a tan when you apply it topically. Isn't that interesting? It gives your skin a little bit, it's not a great tan, but it's a little bit of an orange color. And it's used in self-tanning products, erythritol. The downside on these sugar alcohols is they're very water, high, in the chemistry, when something absorbs water, we say it's hygro, H-Y-G-R-O, hygroscopic. And these sugar alcohols are very hygroscopic, meaning they

0: pull, they attract water, and when you eat them or you ingest them, they can pull water into your colon, and they can cause some bloating and some gas and crampy, and unfortunately, explosive diarrhea.
1: Yikes.
0: Which is not a good thing.
1: No, that's not a good thing.
0: Not a good
1: especially
0: thing.
1: If you're on a date.
0: Yes, that's true. Did you ever see that Ben Stiller movie? What was that? Something About Mary? I think it was Something About Mary. He has a really bad... Anyway.
1: I can use my imagination, Ben. Okay. I can use my imagination.
0: Anyway. Right. What else you got?
1: Okay, so we have this final question here. This is, they want to know the best source of collagen.
0: The best source of collagen? Uh-huh. Like supplement-wise or in food?
1: They say it's not a complete protein. Would it be better just
0: collagen's
1: to consume...
0: not a complete protein, but it's a protein. It's made up of 3 amino acids. When you say complete protein, that means a protein that's got all the amino acids, or at least all the essential amino acids. Collagen is a tripeptide. It's got 3 amino acids. So, no, it's definitely not a complete protein for sure, but it's got some really, really interesting properties, particularly for immunity and for building things. I would suggest everybody, especially as we get older, ingest a little bit of collagen on a regular basis, even if it's just gelatin capsules.
1: Mm-hmm.
0: Gelatin, of course, is collagen. But the best way to get it is bone broth, by far, with real bones. You know, where you take the bones and you take chicken bones and you just steep them. Or actually, take a whole chicken and just steep it in water. In fact, you can go to Whole Foods, and for $10, you can get a whole chicken. It's, I don't know how much it is in Santa Cruz, but here it's about $10. And you can just drop it in a pot of water, boil it, and then reduce the heat to a simmer and let it simmer for a few hours, for like 8 hours or 9 hours. Put a little apple cider vinegar in there to release the cartilage and the components in the cartilage, including collagen, and you'll get this liquid collagen, basically.
1: Mm-hmm.
0: And as we were talking about before with Beyond Tangy Tangerine, liquids are rapidly absorbed, and liquid collagen in the form of bone broth is a great way to get, it's probably the best way to get collagen into your system, plus you get more than collagen. You get molecules like hyaluronic acid, which is part of a complex of molecules called proteoglycans and polysaccharides that have incredible, incredible health benefits, particularly around wound healing. You know what's really interesting? You know, polysaccharides. Did we talk about polysaccharides last week?
1: You know, it does sound familiar.
0: Yeah, it does.
1: Yes.
0: It sounds familiar. I know I talk about them. I do all these podcasts and shows, so I forget who I said what I said to different people. But it's worth repeating. Polysaccharides are long chains of sugar, right?
1: Mm-hmm.
0: And one of the really interesting things about polysaccharides is the blood vessels are lined with polysaccharides. People don't realize this, but the cells of the blood vessels, your arteries and such, are coated with polysaccharides. And when these polysaccharides get disturbed, inflammatory reactions can occur inside the blood vessels. And when this happens, there's chemicals will recruit cholesterol to the blood vessels, among other things, to create a sort of Band-Aid. And so the degradation of polysaccharides, among other things, inside of a blood vessel is one of the reasons why people get cholesterol deposits. And what do the numbskull medical folks do? They tell you to take a drug that shuts down your cholesterol production, which is just absolute insanity, not to mention stupidity, to try to shut down cholesterol production because your body is routing cholesterol to the blood vessels to patch up weakened spots, largely weakened because of polysaccharide deterioration or because of sugar. Sugar will react with these polysaccharides if you have diabetes and high blood sugar. Mm-hmm. So taking things like fucoidin, hyaluronic acid, and bone broth can help strengthen the blood vessels so your body doesn't have to shunt cholesterol or direct cholesterol into the blood vessels. And in the long run, it can help prevent atherosclerosis and arteriosclerosis and cholesterol deposits and prevent you from having to get a bypass or stent or having heart blockages.
1: 831.
0: Isn't nutrition cool?
1: It is very cool,
0: it's
1: Ben.
0: It's so cool.
1: I love it. 831-479-1080. That is the phone number, 218-5726, with your text messages, kseodave@gmail.com, or you can shoot a message through themineralway.com. So, oh boy, Ben, a lot of people are using email today, email and text messages.
0: Are people
1: messages.
0: Visiting you at the Dave Cave?
1: Oh, yeah, all the time, Ben.
0: All the time?
1: Oh, yeah.
0: Are you there every day?
1: every day. Except my day off is Sunday, Ben, for the...
0: But 6 days a week you're at the Dave Cafe.
1: Yes, I am.
0: That's awesome. And what are your hours there? Why don't you plug it?
1: Monday through Friday, I'm here from 2 till 6. Those are my regular hours. And then on Saturdays, I'm here from 10 till 2. But when we have a sale like we have today, Ben, I'm here for longer hours. I'm here 12 till 6.
0: I know you have regular hours. Do you have regular customers, too?
1: Oh, yeah, absolutely.
0: People come back all the time.
1: Like Linda here. She says, Dave, I love your show. By the way, I have been told I have fibromyalgia.
0: Oh.
1: Can you tell me what I can do to help with this without taking a medication? Thanks
0: for your
1: help.
0: I love that term. I love what you just said. I've been told I have fibromyalgia. So this is a classic example of how goofy the medical model is.
1: Okay.
0: So you go to the doctor, mm-hmm. and you say, Doc, I just have pain all over. My muscles are just sore. And the doctor rubs his chin and thinks a little bit. A little, because he's smart, he went to medical school. He goes, You have pain in your muscles? Well, I think you must have fibromyalgia. He said, what? Yes, fibromyalgia. And it sounds like, oh, I have fibromyalgia. Well, what does fibromyalgia mean? It means pain in your muscles. So you go to the doctor, you tell him, I got pain in my muscles, and he says, oh, you have pain in your muscles. Except he says it in Latin. This is the stupidity of the medical model. You don't need him to tell you. Like, I just told you that, doctor. Fibromyalgia doesn't tell you anything, and this is why one of the things I always tell folks that shocks people, your diagnosis doesn't matter. The name of your disease is irrelevant. It's just a Latin description of what's happening. So multiple sclerosis means you have a bunch of hardenings all over the body. Sclerosis is hardening, and you have it in multiple places. What's another one? What was that gal who just who wrote, she said she had a myalgic encephalomyelitis. The ME lady?
1: Yeah.
0: Right? ME stands for myalgic encephalomyelitis, right? So what does that mean?
1: I don't know.
0: It means she's got muscle pain. Myalgia is muscle pain.
1: Oh.
0: My means muscle, and MY is the prefix for muscle.
1: Mm-hmm.
0: And alga means pain. Anytime you hear alga, by the way, you're looking at pain of some kind. Like an analgesic, similar to that, is a pain pill. So anyway, the descriptions, the diagnoses are Latin descriptions of what's happening. They're not telling you anything. They're just describing what's happening, which you already know. And so you don't need a diagnosis, and it doesn't help you get better when you have a diagnosis. This gal has fiber muscle pain. How is that going to help her solve the problem? It's not going to help her solve the problem. The other lady has myelitis. Encephalo means the brain or the nervous system. Maya means the muscle. And itis means inflammation. She's got inflammation of the brain and the spinal cord and pain in the muscles. That's what she has. That doesn't tell you anything. So what is the cause of disease? All disease. Toxicity in the blood. Period. End of story. Let me say that again. The cause of all disease is toxicity in the blood. Now, nutritional deficiencies play a role, lack of oxygen plays a role, mental health and spiritual health and emotional health, they all play a role. But the first place where the disease, when you backtrack your symptoms, where you're going to find a breakdown is in the blood, period. So what do you do? First of all, you got to ask, how does the blood become toxic? What gets into the blood that makes it toxic? In the case of fibromyalgia, by the way, it's estrogen. 90% of fibromyalgia women are fibromyalgia patients are women. And fibromyalgia is notorious for women who have menstrual problems. This woman, she's got to have menstrual issues and reproductive issues and female health issues. So what do you do when you have a condition like this? You patch up the main source of toxicity, the leak, if you will, and that is the intestine. Now, if you're injecting things through the skin, then you're going to run a risk as well. Okay. So if you're a drug abuser, drug abusers are notorious for getting chronic degenerative diseases. Very similar, things like Parkinson's disease and autoimmune diseases happen to drug abusers. And also, if some genius medical guy says, oh, you got to stick this thing in your blood because the government said you have to do it or you can't have a job, you know what I'm talking about.
1: Mm-hmm, mm-hmm.
0: Well, the same thing. That's why you don't inject things into the skin, unless into the blood through the skin, unless you have no other option. Certainly not to get a virus. That's idiotic. There's other ways that we inject things into the skin medically that are unnecessary. We'll leave it at that. But for the most part, the blood becomes toxic through a leaky gut. So fibromyalgia needs to be treated as an intestinal issue. First and foremost, leaky gut. Now, leaky gut, I know we talk about it a lot, but maybe we haven't explained exactly what it is. The intestine is the boundary between the blood and the digestive tract, what you eat. Okay. You know, what you eat ends up in your blood, right? Does that make sense? You ever
1: think
0: of it?
1: Totally.
0: Yeah, what you eat is your blood. Your blood is what you eat, actually. The blood is composed of food that you ate. And so the blood has to be kept completely pristine because it circulates around the body. Mm-hmm. It goes to all the cells. So the blood has to be kept just balanced, has to have just the right temperature, just the right fluidity, just the right pH, acid level, just the right oxygen level. Everything is held just so, just the right amount of solids. You know, the blood is made up of solids and fluid, and just the right amount of solids in the fluid. Everything has to be pristine and held in check, and there is biochemistry in place that assures that the blood will stay pristine and balanced and healthy. But when stuff gets in there, it throws everything off. It wreaks havoc. And now, in addition to having a blood problem, now you're going to have a cell problem because the blood feeds the cells and oxygenates the cells and detoxifies the cells. So once the blood becomes toxic, you are off to the chronic disease races. And I said earlier how when you hear the word chronic, like chronic fatigue syndrome or mm-hmm. chronic Lyme disease or long COVID, you can guarantee something's getting into the blood through a leaky gut, 100%. So somebody, have you heard of this thing, a chronic Lyme disease?
1: No.
0: You've heard of Lyme disease, though?
1: Yes.
0: Okay. So Lyme disease is kind of like a tick, you know, ticks bite you and you get, I think bacteria might be in the ticks. The tick passes through a bacteria and you have this, you know, fever and rashes and et cetera. And that's called Lyme disease. And for most people, it resolves. Mm-hmm. 2 weeks, 3 weeks kind of thing. You take some antibiotics. It's no big deal. But for some people, they never get over it. It's called chronic Lyme disease. It's chronic. And they don't get over it, and nobody knows what the heck to do about it. They're like, oh, my God, what is causing this chronic Lyme disease? Well, I'm going to tell you right now what causes it,
1: okay.
0: And I'll tell you what causes any chronic problem.
1: Okay, but I'll tell you what, Ben.
0: Hold on to that.
1: Yeah, well, why don't you hold on, and we're going to take a real quick break, and then when we come back, we'll talk about the chronic Lyme disease. We've got a couple of phone calls and text messages here, so we'll get to all that stuff in just a minute.
0: Okay.
1: Hey, The Mineral Way, be sure to check out that website, themineralway.com. 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Check it out today. Okay, we are back with your questions, text messages, phone calls, emails, any messages that you send at themineralway.com. We are here to answer those. Me and pharmacist Ben Fuchs, and me or I, Ben? I don't know. Yeah, who cares? They're not here for English lessons.
0: I think it's for
1: health.
0: Hey, listen, can I say something here?
1: Sure.
0: Ella's at the airport's awesome.
1: Oh, yeah.
0: Have you been there?
1: Yes, of course.
0: It is awesome. Awesome, awesome. If you're thinking about a restaurant to bring the fam to or going on a date, Ella's at the airport, and the view is great, too.
1: Yes.
0: This is not a paid endorsement. I just love Ella, and Ella's at the airport.
1: It's a great place to take a date, Ben. It's really going to impress the lady. And
0: yeah, you can,
1: like,
0: say, you can say, that's my plane over there. You can lie to them.
1: Right.
0: I know you've done
1: we
0: that.
1: We wouldn't do that. No,
0: I know
1: Ben,
0: you've
1: I wouldn't
0: done
1: do
0: it.
1: That. Chronic Lyme disease, Ben. Let's pick up where we left off.
0: Yeah, so Lyme disease is a bacteria that's passed along by a tick, and it come you get an infection, you take an antibiotic, it goes away. But some people, it never goes away, and they call that chronic Lyme disease, and it can cause a lot. It can cause it can be a problem. It can cause chronic headaches and fevers and joint pain and. Even it can affect your heart. There's a lot of problems associated with this chronic condition, and why people can't figure it out is because what's happening is you're inflaming following a leaky gut, toxicity that's getting into the blood. Anytime you have a chronic condition, that means things are getting chronically into the blood, and your body's not able to resolve this issue. So chronic Lyme disease, long COVID, chronic fatigue syndrome, anytime you hear the word chronic, like something is just not going away, you can rest assured there's a stream of toxicity that's getting into the body in combination with, for most people, nutritional deficiencies. Now, the stream of toxicity, I said earlier, if you inject it, it can be a problem. Some people can be so sensitized that even outgassings from their carpet or the walls, the paint in the walls, or from the copying machine at work, or a fabric softener, all of these can create problems as well. But those people who have problems that way are very, very sensitized. And this gets to the idea of the immune system being like a camel's back, in the sense that you could put a certain amount of sticks on the camel's back until one stick breaks the camel's back, right? Or straw that breaks the camel, right? You know what I'm talking about?
1: Yes.
0: And so the immune system has this kind of load phenomena where it can take a certain amount of straws, and then one straw will break the camel's back. There's a condition called MCAS, mast cell activation syndrome. And people who have this condition have serious problems with immune load, and so they have lots of these immune cells, chemicals floating in the blood from mast cells. Mast cells store immune chemicals. And so mast cell activation syndrome patients will get a terrible rash or itchiness when they take a shower. They're allergic to the water. Have a reaction to the water from the shower. They'll have MCAS patients will have a reaction to the sun. They'll be it'll look like they're allergic to the sun. And this only happens when the immune system is so destabilized from a long steady stream of toxicity that's entering into the blood that's activating the immune system. That almost always implies a leaky gut. Women who have MCS, they won't be able to wear a bra. They'll have their bra strap, and the bra cup will create this irritation on the skin that is agonizing. They can't you can't put your belt really tight because you get these terrible rashes in your skin. In fact, there's a party trick that you can do if you have this condition, where you can write your name in your skin. Have you ever seen this?
1: No.
0: They call it dermographia. You can actually sign your name in your skin, and where you wrote your name, your skin will form welts.
1: That's cool.
0: You have your signature and welts on your skin, and this is a classic sign of immune load. The immune system is overloaded, so that just touching it with water, with your finger, with the sun, can create these kinds of problems. And so in healing, in natural health, there's a principle that says that where you see the problem is not where the problem is, with the exception of the digestive system. If you have a digestive problem, that's usually a digestive problem. But if you have a skin issue, or you have long COVID, or you have dizziness, or heart disease, or cancer, or all of these things are not where the problem began, and the flaw of the medical model is it tries to treat the problem where it sees the problem. And you can't do that any more than if you have a rotten fruit on a tree. You can't treat the rotten fruit. You got to get to the soil. You got to get to the root, not the fruit. You follow me?
1: Yes.
0: And that's the problem with chronic Lyme disease and chronic diseases. If you try to treat the apple, it ain't working. If you try to treat the Lyme disease, there's nothing you can do, and it's very, very frustrating. But if you backtrack to the source of the blood toxicity, you can begin to resolve the problem almost immediately.
1: 479-1080 is the phone number, Ben. I have a phone call here, but first I have this really interesting email, and it says, actually it's a text message, and says, I have a friend who has many conspiracy theories. He reads it, he believes everything he reads on the internet, and lately he's been telling me about, because this person, I guess, uses bacon fat to cook with. And
0: it's
1: so his friend says that that's bad, you shouldn't be using that to cook with. What's your take on that?
0: On bacon fat?
1: Yeah.
0: It's awful. Now, I mean, it's better than margarine, probably, but no, it's awful. You don't know what's in, you don't know what the pig ate. It's all, you know, this is the thing about fats. Is fats are where toxins and hormones get deposited. So unless you know where that fat's coming from, you don't want to be just putting bacon fat in your, you don't want to just be eating bacon fat. Now, if your choice is bacon fat or vegetable oil, you know, I'm not sure. They're both terrible. And by the way, bacon is not a health food.
1: What?
0: Bacon is arguably one of the worst foods a human being can ingest.
1: What if you coat it in chocolate?
0: then it's better. No, seriously. What is with bacon? You know, about 25, 30 years ago, I noticed people were putting bacon in everything, including chocolate. What's up with that? What's so great about bacon?
1: I don't know, Ben. I mean, it
0: I can count on one hand the times I've had bacon. I don't even know. Maybe when I was a kid, I had it a few times. But it's one of the worst foods a human being can eat. And pigs are nasty animals, too, by the way. I mean, they're beautiful animals. But eating pigs is not a great thing.
1: 479-1080. Ben, I think that I want to start a new segment here on The Mineral Way.
0: Yeah.
1: And I'm going to call it The New Segment on The Mineral Way.
0: That's great.
1: Yeah,
0: that's creative.
1: Yeah, I've been working on that. But I thought maybe, Ben, because, you know, we're always looking for distributors, and one of the things, one of our goals here is to not only help people get better physically, but also financially. And I thought maybe we can take a little segment in each show and give our distributors a tip. Something like this, Ben. Something like, most health concerns begin where, Ben?
0: The gut.
1: In the gut.
0: The intestine.
1: So, as a distributor, that's something that's very key. That's something that
0: it's
1: you should really, really pay attention to. That is going to help you more than you know. So if you learn nothing else from this show and you're a distributor, remember this. Most health conditions begin in the gut.
0: You know who said that first?
1: Albert Einstein.
0: Hippocrates.
1: Oh.
0: He said, let food be thy medicine, let medicine be thy food. And he said, disease begins in the gut. Is that interesting? You know when he said it? He said like 400 BC, like 2,500 years ago or 2,400.
1: Wow.
0: Right? Can you imagine this? He knew back then. And by the way, the second place to look is the blood sugar system, which is very interesting because the digestive system and the blood sugar system are both places where what we eat gets turned into the body. In other words, the conversion of food into the body is the bridge between purity and either disease or health. Do you understand what I'm saying? It's where the outside world meets the inside world. The body is a closed system. It's like a country. Think of the body like a country, right? Okay. You don't just go into Canada. You don't just go into Mexico. You don't just go into New Zealand. You don't just go into a country. You have to be vetted.
1: Well, man, that doesn't always happen. But I don't
0: sometimes it doesn't happen.
1: Yeah.
0: That's right.
1: Yeah.
0: But that's called leaky gut, just like leaky country. You know? A leaky gut is like a leaky country.
1: Okay.
0: That's exactly the problem, you don't want things to get into a closed system, whether it's a country or the body, without being vetted. And you know, I don't want to be rude or anything, but people that sneak into the country are analogous to bacteria and toxins that get into the blood. And I don't mean to be rude here, but there's an interesting analogy.
1: Mm-hmm.
0: You know? And so this is where disease begins, either in a big picture way with food, or in a microscopic and quantum way with a sugar. You know, think about this, Dave. I'm going to ask you something.
1: Okay.
0: You're a layperson. You're not a healthcare professional, scientist, or anything. Let me ask this.
1: True.
0: How do we get energy from food? What happens when you eat a hamburger? How does that hamburger nourish you, or apple, or whatever it is? Do you ever wonder about that?
1: Well, I'm assuming the calories get broken down in your body.
0: How? What is it? What's going on there? It's pretty freaking amazing.
1: It is amazing, yes.
0: Yeah, what's going on is you eat something, 99% of what you eat gets pooped out, and then a small amount of it, I mean not 99, but a small amount of it, very small amount of it, makes it across the intestine into the blood, right? Mm-hmm. But the hamburger doesn't go into the blood, the pizza doesn't go into the blood, the broccoli doesn't go into the blood, there's no broccoli in your blood. There is the components, the vitamins, the minerals, the amino acids, the fatty acids, and maybe some larger molecules like phytonutrients or what they call peptides. But basically, it's very, very, very, very tiny molecules. And then those tiny molecules are further processed and stored and manipulated until they get down to, check this out, until they get down to the quantum level. Now, there's some exceptions, and these are medicines and therapeutic substances that get utilized for healing. They call them adaptogens, and there are other micronutrients that support the process. But the proteins and the fats and the carbohydrates get broken down into pieces of electricity, tiny pieces of electricity. They're called electrons. And these tiny pieces of electricity, this is the fate of all proteins, fats, and carbohydrates that's not stored, that's utilized. They get turned into pieces of electricity. And then those pieces of electricity get fed into this, you know, I'll call it a machine, but it's a living system. It's not a machine, but it acts like a machine. But it's so nano-architected, with fine-tuned, that it has an ability to turn those pieces of electricity, which come from the sugar and the fats and the carbohydrates, into a magical substance, which I know you've heard of, called ATP. Have you heard, you've heard of that, right?
1: No, I haven't.
0: Right,
1: I,
0: ATP.
1: No,
0: yes, right?
1: No.
0: Say yes?
1: No.
0: You have not?
1: No.
0: Never heard of ATP? Okay.
1: No.
0: Well, a lot of people have. ATP is known as the currency, the energy of the body, and this is what's used to make things happen, to wiggle your toe, or to blink an eye, or to think a thought, or to make your heart beat, or any process, any biological process, any cellular process, comes from this ATP, which came from the electricity that was created from the proteins and fats and carbohydrates. And these organs, or organelles, they're organelles meaning they're organs with their structures within the cell. Let me think about that for a second. You know, a cell is like 1/100th the size of a head of a pin, and within it you have structures, organelles they call them. And one organelle in particular, which I know you've heard of this, there could be tens of thousands of these organelles in one cell. They're called mitochondria.
1: Oh, yeah.
0: You've definitely heard of that, right?
1: Yes.
0: So what is it the mitochondria do? They take the little pieces of electricity from your protein, fat, and carbohydrate, and they turn them into ATP. That's what the mitochondria do. Here's the problem. We're eating so darn much that our mitochondria are frying out. They can't handle it all. They can't handle all the electricity. And our diseases today are largely caused by, number one, toxicity getting into the blood through a leaky gut, which is food, and number two, from burning out the mitochondria by flooding it with energy, from mostly from sugar, but also from fat and also from protein. We're overnourished and undernutriated. And those are the two places disease begins.
1: 831-479.
0: Was that too complicated?
1: Oh, you know what, Ben?
0: I found out,
1: I've been doing this long enough that what's overcomplicated for one person is just right for another.
0: I tried to simplify it as much as I could.
1: Yeah.
0: Little piece of electricity.
1: People always find the information helpful, Ben. Yeah. So let's get out to the phone calls. 479-1080. Let's start off with Steve. He's calling from Aptos. You're in the air, Steve.
0: Yo, Steve.
2: Hey there, Ben. I've got a relative who's got ALS.
0: Oh, yeah. Lou Gehrig's disease.
2: Right.
0: Right?
2: And his respiration.
0: You want to change his life?
2: Yeah.
0: You'll change his life if you do what I tell you to do. Now, I will tell you, most people don't want to do what I'm going to tell you to do, but if he is motivated to do it, is it how far along is he?
2: He's his walking's real slow. His respirations are getting real shallow.
0: Okay, and how old is he?
2: He is 72.
0: Okay, and does he have a history of anything, or like was he diagnosed with anything previous to ALS?
2: Very healthy until this happened.
0: Very healthy. Okay, gotcha. Okay, so first of all, you've heard of Lou Gehrig's disease, right, Dave?
1: Oh, yeah.
0: Yeah, so that's what amyotrophic lateral sclerosis is, which basically means amyotrophic, means your muscles aren't getting fed. Lateral, it's on the sides of your body, on the sides of the spinal cord, actually. And the spinal cord is responding by becoming hard. That's it. Amyotrophic lateral sclerosis means your muscles aren't getting fed. It's causing the sides of your spinal cord to harden, period. And obviously what that does is it makes movement very difficult and ultimately impossible. You remember Stephen Hawking's, right?
2: Right.
0: Yeah, so I mean, he only move his eyes. So it gets really bad. But what you have to understand about amyotrophic lateral sclerosis or any other health challenge, it sounds worse than it is, because when you hear just ALS, amyotrophic lateral sclerosis, you're like, what the heck do I do? It's the same thing as anything else. Amyotrophic lateral sclerosis is just like arthritis. It's just like heart disease. It's just like any autoimmune disease. It's like any degenerative issue. This is the issue. It's degeneration. The body is supposed to regenerate. These diseases are degenerating. In other words, the body is regenerative. The diseases are degenerative. That means the body's not built. It's not repairing. It's not building. What that means when the body's not building is a combination of factors, starting with blood toxicity, which we talked about before. There are also going to be nutritional deficiencies associated with it. There's probably inflammation, which is robbing the tissues of oxygen. And then there's also going to be, and I always have to say, spiritual, mental, and emotional issues, because we talk a lot about nutrition, but it's important not to marginalize those aspects as well. I'm not going to go there, but just so you know. So for your friend, you want to change his life? Start working on his intestine. Start working right away on his intestine. Now, I will tell you, most people don't want to do that. You know, and they'll either flat out say, I don't want to do that, or they'll say, oh, I don't believe it. But one way or another, most people are not going to want to engage. But if he does want to engage, he can change his life in a week or less. He can begin to change. I don't know how degenerated he is, but he can begin the process. That's one of the cool things about the body, is when we're chronically attacking the body, as we've been talking about, as soon as you stop the chronic attack, the body starts to repair, as long as the resources and the raw materials are present. And that's why you got to keep supplementing and making sure that you're eating correctly, etc. So as long as there's raw materials present, once you stop the stream of toxicity, the repair process begins. It's so cool about the body. It's like between cigarettes, your lungs heal. You know, you smoke and damage your lungs. When you stop smoking, between cigarettes, your lungs start the healing process. When you have ulcerative colitis or Crohn's disease, as soon as you stop eating the gluten, the minute you stop, the tissue starts to repair. In fact, when you have surgery, as soon as they put the knife in you, that's when the tissue starts to repair itself. The repair process begins immediately once the assault stops. And so once you stop the assault, he's going to begin to repair immediately. It may take him a while till he notices something, but this is going to require changing the way he eats, basically. If you don't want to do that, then maybe give him some digestive support. Fucoid Z, Ultimate Enzymes, these are longevity products. Ultimate Microbiome, Dave, you might want to jot these down.
1: I am, I'm ready to do that, yeah.
0: Ultimate Microbiome, Nightly Essence, Dr. Arias's Liver Cleanse, we should talk about that next week. That's an amazing product, by the way.
1: Mm-hmm.
0: And then vitamin A and vitamin E are very helpful for rebuilding the gut. Anything, I said Fucoid Z, but anything slimy, algae, aloe, it's basically polysaccharides that we were talking about earlier, that will help soothe the intestine, has anti-inflammatory properties, and of course laying off all the foods that are problematic, which usually involves grains, seeds, cereal grains, that is, lectins. These molecules are found in various vegetables, like nightshades. You probably know. You know what nightshades are, Dave?
1: Tomatoes.
0: Yeah, tomatoes and eggplant.
1: Yeah.
0: There's a lot of veggies that have these, but the nightshades are most notorious. So just watch what he eats, basically. You'll change his life. I will tell you, most people don't want to do that. So get him on the digestive support if you see Dave at the Dave Cave. And then if he wants to send an email to me, I'll talk to him personally.
1: Thank you for the call, Steve. 831-479-1080. TheMineralWay.com. You can interact there 24 hours a day. It doesn't matter. You can be up 3 o'clock in the morning. Just go to TheMineralWay.com, type a message, and we'll pick it up there. Okay, we have enough time for one more call, and that's good because Rory is up next. You're in the
0: air. Rory. It wouldn't be a Mineral Way show without Rory.
3: Dude, you're the best. I tell you what, one of the gifts besides the First Amendment that KSCO has given us in the Central Coast is Doc Wallach and Ben Fuchs.
0: Oh.
3: And Ben Fuchs bringing up the rear here with some good info.
0: Thank you.
3: And all health is cell health, right?
0: All disease is cell disease, but yes, you're right. All health is cell health.
3: Well, and you've said all health is cell health.
0: It's about the cell, yeah.
3: Oxygen detox. Yeah, hello.
0: Yeah, it's about the cell.
3: Anyway.
0: And we don't talk about the cell because the doctor can't do anything about the cell except kill it.
3: Right. You quoted Hippocrates. Let me quote Mary Canepa Castruccio 100 years ago.
0: Okay.
3: I'd rather pay grocery bills than doctor's bills.
0: I love it.
3: That's
0: Who said this?
3: My maternal grandmother.
0: Oh.
3: Very smart lady. Graduated from USC in 1915, by the way.
0: Your grandmother graduated from USC in 1915?
3: Yes, yes. English,
0: that's amazing.
3: And French literature. Yeah.
0: That's amazing.
3: Hey,
0: you come from some good stock there, Rory.
3: Yeah, they're good.
0: I should have known.
3: Right.
0: I could tell.
3: They didn't play games. They had the long view. But quick question.
0: Yeah.
3: All the rage right now is parasites. We're carrying parasites. So
0: we are.
3: My daughter that you helped at the Portuguese Hall in Santa Cruz with the skin issue, you took one look at her. You said, dude, this, and this. She did it. Fixed. She's now running the apothecary in my house.
0: Who is?
3: So, my daughter.
0: Was she diagnosed with parasites?
3: No. No, you diagnosed her skin issues.
0: I did.
3: 10 years ago. On
0: really?
3: Site at Portuguese Hall in Santa Cruz.
0: Okay.
3: Yes. And you did one of your talks. Yeah.
0: And I said she had parasites?
3: You took one look at her. No, not parasites. You looked. Well, my point is, you took one look at her, and you're such a good guy with nutrition and skin issues. You said you need to do this. You did. Gave her an ABC.
0: It cured it. It took care of it.
3: Totally. No, yeah. Not cured. Yeah. It made it better. It made it better.
0: Yeah. You know,
3: 100% better.
0: And it's not because I'm not smart. I get credit for it, but it's just, you know, when you understand how the whole thing's put together, you know, it just didn't make sense. But thank you for sharing that. I like that. I like hearing that.
3: So. But what I'm trying to say is she's, and her generation, i.e. my kids, they know about parasites. Parasites cause a lot of problems, and unbeknownst to most of us. So I heard a online service where you can sign up. They've developed ivermectin and fenbendazole combo. I don't know what the rate is, the dose is. I'd have to go look. I just heard about it today. But they're saying, hey, you want to treat you, the human, with parasites, we've got an ivermectin fenbendazole combo. You take for 90 days, and it'll knock out parasites. Is that on your radar as a pharmacist?
0: I'll tell you what I have the issue here is. There's parasites, but there's also parasites that live in the body normally. It's not like, you know, the word parasite sounds hideous, but there are parasites that are part of the normal microbiome, you know, just like there's viruses in the body. So, you know, yeah, you don't want to have hookworm or, you know, tapeworm or pinworm. Those are not good. It's not a good thing. Giardia is not a good thing. You know, and there are flukes, flatworms. I mean, there's hideous worms. I don't know if you've ever seen these things.
1: Jeez.
0: They're hideous. Oh, dude, they're hideous.
1: Have you ever dated a
0: pork,
1: chick with tapeworms?
0: By the way, pork. We're talking about pork earlier. Have I dated what?
1: A chick with tapeworms. they drag their butt on the carpet, Ben. You know, just kind of...
0: You can't say that on the air.
1: Well, good thing this is a podcast, Ben. We're out of time, Ben.
0: You're going to get in big trouble for that. Yes, trichinella, you know, pig, pork, it has parasites. But the thing is, you can't really, I have a problem with that. Unless you have heartworm, like if your dog has heartworm or you have giardia or, you know, you have hookworm, Those are severe infections, those kinds of parasitic infections. And by the way...
1: Oh, man, Ben, I hate to do this, but we got to get out of here. We're out of time. 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
5: News this hour from Town Hall. I'm Keith Peters in Washington. Republican leaders are in red states urging the faithful to get out the vote for the midterm elections. House Speaker Mike Johnson was in Corpus Christi, Texas today. It's not just the race for Senate that's predicted to be close in Texas. Speaker Johnson says that many of the down-ballot races are nail-biters, too.
6: Every single vote's going to count. 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
5: Several of those close races are in South Texas, where Johnson was speaking.
6: They're counting on Republicans not voting in the midterm. They're trying to dissuade you from doing so with false narratives. Don't buy it.
5: The Vatican says Pope Leo XIV has been diagnosed with lung cancer.
7: The 71-year-old U.S.-born pontiff underwent surgery today to remove a growth from his lung. The Vatican said the surgery was successful and confirmed his diagnosis. Leo revealed plans for the surgery on Sunday during his prayer at St. Peter's Square. He said doctors recently discovered a nodule in his lung and that it was detected at a very early stage. I'm Chris Caraggio.
5: U.S. Ambassador to Greece Kimberly Guilfoyle announced her resignation today after the White House asked her to step down in the wake of revelations about her asking a donor for $100,000 to pay off her American Express bill.
8: Kimberly Guilfoyle making the announcement on her X page, thanking President Trump and saying serving as the U.S. ambassador to Greece has been the honor of a lifetime. She goes on to say, as for the recent allegations against me, these allegations are false, and I intend to vigorously defend my name, my reputation, and my integrity.
5: That's correspondent Laura Winters reporting. On Wall Street today, the Dow Jones Industrial Average down by 180 points, the NASDAQ lower by 41, the S&P declined 1. More on townhall.com.
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5: Existing home sales rose unexpectedly in September, Bob Agnew reports.
12: According to the National Association of Realtors, sales increased 1.5% last month to an annual rate of nearly 4 million units. Sales increased in the South and West, but declined in the Northeast as the Midwest held steady. However, the group's chief economist, Lawrence Yun, said August and September marked the two slowest months for home sales in all of 2026. Year over year, sales dropped 2.2% as mortgage rates continued their climb. Bob Agner reporting.
5: Over two dozen people are facing charges after a massive drug trafficking operation in South Florida. State Attorney General James Uthmeyer says the investigation, called Operation Icebreaker, targeted a group of people accused of distributing cocaine, fentanyl, and meth. Authorities seized about 100 pounds of cocaine. News and analysis at townhall.com. I'm Keith Peters. The recent search for a Saturday Night Live writer's missing sister was reportedly focused on an Airbnb in the Joshua Tree, California area. Daniel Martindale has the latest.
13: Christina Downer, the 38-year-old sister of writer Jimmy Fallon, was last heard from in December of 2025. She was last seen in Los Angeles' Koreatown neighborhood. Last April, Fallon said the LAPD told his family his sister is no longer alive, and the missing persons case had become a homicide investigation that has not been confirmed by police. Detectives with the LAPD's Robbery Homicide Division were part of last Friday's search at the Airbnb with assistance from the Los Angeles Fire Department. I'm Joe Martindale.
5: The man guilty of murdering Tupac Shakur was sentenced to 40 years to life in prison. Dwayne Davis learned his fate in a Las Vegas courtroom today. The 63-year-old orchestrated the 1996 killing of the legendary rapper. More at townhall.com.

0: 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The time is now 4:05. Let's take a quick look at traffic and weather for you, starting off with weather. Your forecast for this evening is for mostly clear conditions. Lows will be around 51 degrees. Tomorrow will be sunny, highs around 74 degrees. Thursday's forecast, sunny and warm with highs around 84 degrees. Things warming up for Friday. We're expecting sunny conditions with highs around 88 degrees. Your Monterey Bay boaters forecast for tonight, northwest winds 10 to 15 knots, gusting up to 30 knots, becoming northeast 5 to 10 knots after midnight, 3 to 5 foot seas and northwest waves 4 feet at 7 seconds and south 2 feet at 17 seconds. The time is now 4:06 as we move on to traffic. Southbound Highway 1, very slow moving as you approach 41st Avenue, nothing out of the ordinary there. Stop and go. Looks like your current speed through there. Things will begin to pick up once you get closer to Freedom Boulevard. Monterey into Seaside, similar speeds, 10 miles per hour, approximate top speed until you make it past the 218 connector. Heading into Moss Landing, starting at Salinas Road down to Jensen Road. This is southbound Highway 1, heading into Moss Landing. 5 to 10 miles per hour, things picking up once you make it through that spot. Out on Highway 68, eastbound speeds as you make your way from Laguna Seca to San Bonancio Road will top out at about 10 miles per hour. 101 southbound through Coyote Valley speeds kind of fluctuating up and down, left and right, this way, that way. 10 to 20 miles per hour again, things fluctuating, and you should be back to the limit near Cochran Road, it looks like, or just after that point. The number to call in with your traffic reports is 475-1080. Let us know what you see happening out there, and we will spread the word to your fellow listeners.
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Celebrating 1972 today. Happy birthday. If you were born on this day, you joined some very cool people like me and Jerry Rice. That's the only other person I know with that birthday of October 13th. Unless it's your birthday, then I want to say happy birthday to you and happy birthday to me on behalf of you, because I know you would wish that for me. I didn't know I was going to be doing the first hour by myself today until I checked the messages. And Jim 2 says, oh, I'll be there in the second hour, but I ain't going to be there for no first hour. Dang, dang. All right, so it is my birthday, and not that I want to brag about it. I don't expect you guys to, you know, make a big deal out of it. But let me just, because I have some headlines here, but other than that, I'm really, you know, wasn't very well prepared for this hour. I am probably the luckiest guy on the planet. I'm not saying that to rub it in your face.

an Italian guy, fresh off the boat. He was off the boat when he was a baby. And a Mexican slash Indian, Ohlone Indian, mother. So my mother was Mexican and Ohlone, and my father was just straight up Italian. My adoptive parents. So they adopted me. My name, I don't know what my original name was. It was probably something like, you know, Juan or Jose or something. I don't know what it was. But they put me up for adoption. I go to the orphanage, and they changed my name to Marty Fisher. And I was adopted by this wonderful couple, this Italian guy and my mom. Richard was his name. And my mom's name was Dolores. They adopted me and raised me. And, yeah, dude, so lucky. I am so lucky. From day one. Jeez, you know, she could have kept me, my birth mother, and taken me back to Mexico, and I could have just been living, you know, who knows what kind of life that would have been. Hopefully it would have been good, but it's not better than what I have now, I'll tell you that. So I was lucky that she loved me enough to do that. Lucky enough that my adoptive parents, you know, picked me up, brushed the dirt off and all that, and took me home and raised me. And it's just been a blessed life ever since. And I have two great kids who I couldn't ask for anything better. I got this fantastic job hanging out with you guys. Just come on. Where does it end? Where does it end? I don't know. But I am, I'm just reflecting and telling you a little bit about my life. That's a very, very little, you know, brief breakdown of how it all happened. But 54 years ago today, little Dave Michaels was born, had his name changed to Marty Fisher. And when I went, I think I've told you guys this story. When I went to Jamaica on a vacation with Youngevity, did I say that right? A vacation from Youngevity. I was on vacation with MZ, yeah. We went to Jamaica and all over the place. We went to Cozumel, Mexico. The point is that I had to get a birth certificate and some other things. I don't remember what it was, but I had to start off with a birth certificate, which I didn't have. So I go down to Salinas, because that's where I was born, and ask for my birth certificate. They say, hey, we don't have no Dave Michaels here. What are you, crazy? Who has that kind of name? Who would do that? And I said, well, my mother told me this before, you know, before she passed away, my birth mother. Said, oh, yeah, your name was Marty Fisher. As a matter of fact, it's on the back of my baby picture. And so I told him, I go, well, you check under Marty Fisher. That's the name that I had at the orphanage, and, you know, you might find it there. And sure as heck, man, there it was under Marty Fisher. They had my birth certificate with my current name and all of that stuff. Just really weird. There's a weird story for you. There you go. So if it's your birthday, happy birthday to you. I know Jerry Rice, it's his birthday. If you're listening, Jerry, happy birthday. How about sending me a jersey? That would be cool. All right, so Jim, too, is going to be joining us in the second hour. In the meantime, it is just you and I, and we are going to be talking about some local headlines. I like animals. You probably like animals. Here's some animal news, local news. Hundreds of sea lions have taken over a roadway near the Harbor Bridge in Moss Landing, forcing traffic down to a single lane. If you go on, I saw the story on KSBW. There are sea lions all over the place, and I'm glad to see that because I've been hiking a lot lately, especially near the cliffs, and the poor sea lions, they're getting sick, and they're not feeling so good, and they wash up on the beach, and you know, they just don't make it. But I'm glad that there are numbers like there are, because if you go and see it on the news, boy, there are sea lions all over the place. An estimated 200 to 300 of the animals have been gathering along the road, creating headaches for drivers and raising safety concerns. Monterey County crews attempted to clear the roadway Monday by washing it down and making noise to scare the sea lions away, but the animals returned within minutes. California Highway Patrol officers have also increased patrols using sirens to encourage the sea lions to move back into the water. Sorry, I lost my spot there. Marine biologists believe an abundance of food in Monterey Bay is attracting the animals, and they expect the sea lions to eventually move on when the food supply diminishes. However, there is no indication

anticipation of when that might happen. Sea lions are federally protected, making it illegal to harm, harass, or feed them. So don't go up to them and start trying to take selfies. That is illegal. Leave them alone. Authorities are asking motorists to slow down, keep their distance, and avoid the area if possible. Here's some more animal-related news. Who likes to eat sea lions? Sharks like to eat sea lions, and marine researchers off the California coast have spotted something that they have never seen in more than 20 years of studying great white sharks near Point Reyes. Scientists with the California White Shark Project discovered a great white swimming alongside a group of tropical pilot fish, a species rarely seen that far north. The unusual sighting comes as ocean temperatures rise ahead of potentially powerful El Niño. Researchers say the warmer water may be drawing tropical species into Northern California waters. Oh, that's weird. Pilot fish are known for swimming alongside sharks, feeding on parasites and dead skin, while receiving protection from larger predators. Scientists say they've only documented this behavior with a great white shark in the region once before, during the 2023 El Niño near the Farallon Islands. I hope I said that right, Farallon. The discovery comes during what's known as Sharktober, when great whites return to the California's coast after spending months in the open Pacific Ocean. Researchers say they're particularly interested in what other unusual marine life might appear as ocean temperatures continue to change. So keep that in mind if you're out there, you like to surf or swim or whatever. Just keep that in mind that there are sharks. You already know there are sharks out there, but it looks like they're increasing in numbers out there off the coast. So keep that in mind. Here's another local story. PG&E is proposing to move nearly 300 miles of power lines underground across the Monterey Bay area over the next decade. The plan includes 157 miles in Santa Cruz County and another 139 miles in Monterey County, with construction scheduled between 2028 and 2037. The project is part of a statewide effort to reduce wildfire risks and improve electrical reliability. Since 2021, PG&E has already buried nearly 10 miles of power lines. That's not much. In Santa Cruz County, and reinforced another 41 miles with safety improvements. That has got to be a lot of work. 300 miles of burying cables. That's got to be harder than it sounds. PG&E estimates that burying power lines will reduce wildfire ignition risks by 98% along those lines and cut power outages by 90%. The utility also claims the statewide project could save billions of dollars in future maintenance costs. The proposal calls for burying approximately 5,000 miles of power lines statewide over the 10-year period, although that's considerably less than the company's original goal announced in 2021. The plan still requires state regulatory review and approval of its costs before moving forward. 479-1080, if there's anything you want to talk about, including these headlines. I don't think there's much to talk about these headlines. Six Flags has temporarily shut down 9 roller coasters across North America after a man was thrown from a ride and killed at Six Flags over Georgia near Atlanta. The victim, 42-year-old Hassan, I can't read his name, was riding in the park's 200-foot-tall Goliath roller coaster Monday when witnesses said he appeared to rise out of his seat before falling back into the moving train. He was then thrown from the coaster, striking other parkgoers, yikes, before falling to his death. Holy moly. Authorities are investigating whether the ride's safety restraints malfunctioned. The Goliath roller coaster does not have seat belts, relying instead on lap bars to secure passengers. One woman who witnessed the accident said she and her children had ridden the coaster earlier that day and felt their restraints weren't tight enough. Six Flags has closed similar rides at six parks, including Goliath at Six Flags Magic Mountain in Southern California, blah, blah, blah. I don't know how many of you are into visiting amusement parks. Six Flags Magic Mountain is one that I have not been to yet, and everybody says, if you want to go to an adult, you know,
amusement park. Disneyland is great and all that stuff, but Magic Mountain is where you need to go, is what I've been told. I've never been there, not yet anyways. But I don't know how often you hear of rides malfunctioning at Disneyland. To me, it seems like you go there and you're going to be safe. You're going to have a good time and it's safe. Six Flags? I don't know. 479-1080. Here is the last story, and then we'll take our break. This one is not local, however. It is very weird. Police in Germany have confiscated a humanoid robot after it allegedly harassed a 16-year-old girl on a street in Cologne. Authorities say the robot touched the girl's buttocks and made sexually suggestive movements toward her. Investigators are trying to determine whether the robot's actions were pre-programmed or controlled remotely by two young men, ages 16 and 19, who allegedly filmed and live-streamed the incident while providing commentary. Neither suspect has been charged. Police recovered the robot from the trunk of a car and seized both suspects' cell phones as evidence. The nearly 4-foot-tall robot was dressed in a white tank top, black sweatpants, sunglasses, a gold chain, and a fake mustache. Sounds like he's taken my style, fashion there, my fashion style. Video circulating online reportedly shows a robot approaching women, bumping into one, and hugging others. A Cologne police spokesman called the incident uncharted territory for law enforcement, saying authorities had never encountered anything quite like it before. So now we have robots, harassing and, you know, kind of doing things they shouldn't be doing. That is weird. But you better get used to it because the age of the robots is here, and it's not like the 60s or 50s when they had square robots all clunky, you know, serving coffee and spilling. And we're in a different age. And so those kind of stories are going to become more and more common. Really weird. 479-1080, 218-5726. Celebrating 1972 with music on in this hour. And boy, I tell you what, there's not a lot of good stuff out there. So let's go out with this. We opened up with the Hollies, Long Cool Woman in a Black Dress. We're going to go to a break with Melanie, Brand New Key. What do you want from me? 1972, the year we're celebrating. Happy birthday to you.

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0: 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If it's your birthday, happy birthday to you. I wonder if there's any famous people that were born on this day. Let me check that out here. Let's see. Celebrities born on this day. Born on this day. Let's take a look. Well, see if we can find somebody in the last 200 years here, somebody that we've heard of. Well, this is not going very well. I'll tell you what, let's get out to the phone lines and I'll see if I can find anybody. Oh, no, I thought it was Herbie Hancock. It's Herblock, whoever that is. Over on line one is our good friend Mercury. Thank you for joining us, Mercury. How are you doing on this beautiful day?
1: Happy birthday. It's such a great day. I forgot, Al, that, you know, you're not getting older. You're just getting ripe.
0: All right. Well, I'll take it, Mercury. I'll take it.
1: Yeah. And so you don't know the time of the day you were born, do you?
0: I do not. No, not right offhand. I don't know if it's on the birth certificate or not. It might be, but I don't know it.
1: Well, I'm looking at your chart astrologically, and just to let people know, when you were born, what's so interesting about you is you have your moon was in, it looks like it was probably in Capricorn. Jupiter was in Capricorn. And Capricorn is really about making things as perfect as you can. You really want to make things good. You really, you almost do too much and because you really want everything to be the way you want it to be. But sometimes you have a tendency to overdo things. And also with Libra, you got a lot of Libra in your chart. So you go back and forth because you really have an intensity about you. The reason is you have Scorpio and Mercury. And Scorpio is about passion. It's about sexuality. It's about intelligence. It's all the, of all the signs, it's truly the most intelligent sign of all. And you have Venus and Virgo. So you're also good about details. You have Saturn and Gemini. So, you know, you have a destiny. I think you're going to be surprised as you get older. You're going to end up doing something you would have never thought you were going to do. You're going to be doing radio, yes. But I think you're going to have another career that could end up being a little bit
0: It's not
1: bit going to
0: be
1: parallel.
0: Gay porn, is it? Or anything weird like that?
1: No, we're not talking about stick burritos here, okay?
0: I'm sorry. I threw you off, Mercury. But, sorry about that.
1: No. You know, I know you've resisted this. But if there's anybody, and look, let me hear me out. I'm 77 years old. You're a young guy from my perspective. And hear me out. I wouldn't be surprised because of your passion for your community and because you would be a breeze if you wanted to do this. And I think someday you just might change your mind right now. You don't want to do this. You could easily be the mayor of Watsonville, Santa Cruz. You could easily be on the city council. You will get, I think, involved somewhat in a real practical way if you decide to do that. Now, I don't think you're interested, but as you get older, you start to recognize you have an impact on this community. And I think if you really wanted to do that, Dave, you would not only be a shoo-in, I think you'd do a great job.
0: Wow, Mercury, you mean that?
1: Absolutely. Look, I'm not giving you – look, I know people don't believe in astrology. I don't either. But it gives you indications of what are possibilities. And I've known you for almost 10 years now. And I hear your passion. I listen to the show when I can. And if there's anybody who knows about this community that you live in, that whole area, you would be a natural. And let's face it, you're bright, you're intelligent, and you care about people. You would be a shoo-in, no question about it.
0: Wow, Mercury, thank you, dude. I appreciate that.
1: I just wanted to wish you the best, and it's always great to hear you. And one of these days, I'd like to get on with you and two, because you have that lefty that you guys are talking about, then we could have an interesting conversation when it comes to politics. But I wouldn't be yelling at you. I'd be throwing flowers like in the 60s, like a moon child, you know?
0: Yeah, right.
1: I'm a hippie deep inside, by the way.
0: I'm going to send you a photo of the calendar, Mercury, and we'll go from there.
1: All right, take care, sir.
0: All right, Mercury, you got it. That was our good friend Mercury. Be sure to check out his website. I think it's Mercury Minute. You can find it if you look for it hard enough. So here are some birthdays. By the way, tomorrow is October 14th. Tomorrow would have been Charlie Kirk's birthday. Yeah. But today is October 13th. It is my birthday. It is also the birthday of, guess who? Guess. No, you're wrong. Paul Simon was born on this day, 1941. Sacha Baron Cohen, born on this day, 1971. Paul Simon was born in 1941. I don't know if I said that correctly. Jerry Rice was born on this day, 1962. Margaret Thatcher, born on this day, 1925. Sammy Hagar was born on this day, 1947. Marie Osmond was also born on this day in 1959. And the other ones I don't know so much. Doc Rivers, I've heard of him. Born in 1961, October 13th. So if it's your birthday, those are some of the people that you share your birthday with. If it's tomorrow, would have been good old Charlie Kirk's birthday. Too bad. That whole thing was, oh, geez. All right, let's see. Who is this online? Two, it is Flinks. You're in the air, Flinks. Thank you for the call.
2: I want to wish you happy birthday, too, like Mr. Mercury. I really appreciate you putting up with me over the years with my interrupting people, and I think you do a great job. I appreciate the show. I think that it's awesome, and it's honorable that you're working on your birthday. And I was going to say that surprises me that Mercury would say you might be mayor of Watsonville, but I don't know if Watsonville would want your politics.
0: They probably wouldn't, and that would serve them right. That would serve them just fine.
2: All the homeless would be on buses. You're getting bussed out. Put them on a bus. Get them out of here. I'm just kidding.
0: Well, some of them might be. You know, the ones that don't behave themselves, I absolutely have a place for them behind bars. I wouldn't tolerate that stuff, that's for sure.
2: Yeah, and I think I see in your future, I would see more like chicks in your life and, you know, more music, like doing music on the radio. Like I really see you going towards music and being really famous that way. That could happen, because that, I think there'll be a rebound on jockeys, and just that thing will come around again, just like malls. There's no malls right now, but I think that'll turn around too. Eventually you'll start seeing malls again. People will get desirable to go out and see each other. I'd love it if like drive-in theaters came back, like that kind of thing will have to come back, so that there is a connection between human beings. And I think Mercury would agree with this. Like, you have to have that social interaction that you get what I'm saying. But
0: yeah,
2: I think
0: totally.
2: It'll come back, because people are going to desire it. Once they get tired of the robots and stuff, you know, then the robots would be giving you a drink while you're watching the movie, and it would go, "Bzz, do your drink." Bzz, and
0: then go away. That would be awesome.
2: Okay.
0: Well, thank you, Flinks.
2: Well, happy birthday.
0: Thank you, dude. I appreciate that. Thank you very much. 479-1080. Here's another headline. I saw this on the news this morning. Check this out. A team of researchers has arrived on a remote Pacific island hoping to solve one of aviation's greatest mysteries. You probably already know what I'm talking about. The disappearance of Amelia Earhart. Scientists from Purdue University and the Archaeological Legacy Institute have landed on Nikumaroro, an uninhabited island where they believe Earhart's plane may have crashed in 1937. Satellite images have revealed an unusual underwater object in the island's lagoon that researchers suspect could be the wreckage of her Lockheed Electra aircraft. Earhart and navigator Fred Noonan disappeared while attempting to fly around the world nearly 90 years ago. Their final radio transmissions reported navigation difficulties and dwindling fuel. Previous expeditions to the island have uncovered objects dating back to the 1930s, including glass containers and a woman's cosmetic compact, but no conclusive evidence of Earhart's presence. The research team plans to spend approximately 3 weeks investigating the island, cutting through dense vegetation during the day and returning to their boat at night to avoid the island's enormous land crabs. That's right. I think I heard on the news that they found woman's remains. They found half of a woman's shoe. There is something to do with the woman there who died there on that island. And what they're going to do is they're going to drive up, they're going to float up, you know, drive their boat and next to the island, and they're going to stay on the boat because there are crabs on that island that are, what are they, when they eat meat, carnivores? I guess all crabs are carnivores, but these things are huge. They're 5 feet wide or something. They're big, giant crabs, and they don't want to deal with that. So they're just going to camp out on the boat, and then they'll go on to the shore during the daytime to see if they can find evidence of Amelia Earhart. But very, very interesting story, especially the stuff that they have already found. 479-1080 is the phone number. Let's see what Paul has to say. He's calling from Wisconsin. You're in the air, Paul.
3: Yeah, hi, Dave. Just want to wish you a happy birthday, many, many more.
0: Thank you.
3: And another celebrity celebrating a birthday today, I heard Nancy Kerrigan, the skater.
0: Oh. Now, is she the one that got her leg busted, or is she the one that did the busting?
3: I believe she did the busting.
0: Ah. I don't remember. You know what? I think the one that broke the, I think the one that did the dastardly deed had another name. She was on some show where they have B-list celebrities commenting on blooper videos.
3: Right.
0: I can't remember her name, but Nancy Kerrigan, I remember, was one of those two.
3: Right.
0: Oh, okay.
3: Just thought I'd share that with the audience. And
0: thank
3: again,
0: you, Paul.
3: Happy birthday to you. Many, many more.
0: Thank you, Paul. I appreciate it. 479-1080. Good afternoon, Dave. I was listening to a replay of Flight 1080. Not sure of the date. Maybe it was recently. I don't know. Maybe it was one of your guests talked about top 5 or 10 movies, and one of them maybe the first one, maybe his TV show is Breaking Bad, and you said you can't watch it because you've seen too many people touched by math. Not math, meth. Yeah. Instead of math books, you know, people carry around meth books. That was my same thought, too, at the moment. I saw the show. I was like, well, people are into this, and they must not have anyone close. Dude, you that is exactly the way I feel about people who watch that show. I think if you watch Breaking Bad and you think that's great entertainment, then you probably are living a fantastic life and have never had anybody that you love get hooked on meth. Because I don't know how you can have something like that and watch a TV show like that. Absolutely disgusting to me. I know, you know, but I know a lot of people don't have any dealings with meth and their, you know, families and all the friends and all that kind of stuff. So to them, I mean, I guess it's just fantasy, or, you know, this isn't real. It's real, and it destroys people's lives. There's no way I'm going to watch something like that. But anyways, they touch on most of my friends, meth, heroin, prison, and dad and man. I don't like that show, and I don't blame you either. Totally. 479-1080 is a phone number. Happy birthday from Zach in Watsonville. Thank you, sir. Happy birthday, Dave. Same to you, if it is your birthday. And if it's not, then that's a future happy birthday wish. Hi, Dave. The best trip I ever took wasn't to Magic Mountain. You silly, you... Hey, Dave. First, happy birthday. Thanks for sharing that. I've listened to you since Flight 1080 originated and always respected what you made of your life. I remember you sharing listening to Coast while you were on the farm in Buena Vista. Yeah. The first time I heard Coast to Coast was the same night that I first heard Dave Allen, the Nighthawk. And I heard both of them. I was on vacation, courtesy of Santa Cruz County, at the Round Tree facility. And this is back in the day when you could just walk off the yard. You know, you just open the gate and you just walk right out, man. As a matter of fact, a lot of guys would take off at night and go party and then come back and go lie in their bed, and the cops never knew anything. Yeah, that was a great night, though, man. It was a fantastic night. It was cold, clear night, looking at the stars, listening to KSEO, Coast to Coast, and Dave Allen. It was fantastic. Hey, Dave, what was the best birthday gift you've ever received? For me, it was this awesome nose hair trimmer. You know, when you get excited about a nose hair trimmer, you are probably getting a little on the old side. I'm not going to tell you if I have one or not, but yeah, you're probably getting pretty old. Tanya Harding was the hammer. That's what it was. Thank you for that. 479-1080. Let's get out to the phone lines and see who this is on line 1, ending in 78. Your first name and where you're calling from?
4: Hi, Dave. It's Jan.
0: Hey, Jan. How are you today?
4: I'm doing good.
0: Good.
4: Hey, I want to go along with what Mercury said. Dave for mayor.
0: I would love that. I would love to give to the community more, maybe someday.
4: Think about it seriously.
0: I will.
4: But, hey, I want to wish you a great birthday.
0: Thank you, Jen.
4: Have some fun.
0: Thank you, Jen. I appreciate it. Thank you for the call.
4: You're welcome. Bye-bye.
0: Bye. 831-479-1080. I think on the last show that I did with Ben, pharmacist Ben Fuchs, he goes, dang, Dave, why are you always so energetic? I don't know. I don't know. Part of it, you know, part of it is the radio thing, right? So you're on the radio. You can't be like, oh, how are you guys doing? You got to have some energy. You got to get the people, you know, you want them to hear somebody with energy. But it's easy to do when, I don't know, you stay young in your mind. Does that make sense? Am I too young to talk like that? I probably am. But I think if you stay curious, to me, there's so much out there to be curious about. And if there isn't, then you need to look harder. And if you stay curious, life is exciting, man. It's just, you know, you're like a puppy or like a kitten or like a little toddler who's always going into things and tasting things and tapping on things. And when I go hiking, like for instance, I went today to Garapata Park. I went for a hike, 5:30 in the morning. I like to get out there when it's dark. And I take pictures of flowers, and I look at rocks and tap on trees. And it's weird. I don't know, man. I'm just curious. And anything that I want to touch it, I want to smell it. I mean, taste it. And I hope to never lose that curiosity. I don't ever want to lose that. It's why I keep hiking and go to the next, around the next turn, and let's see what's up at the top. Oh, man. And just keep going and going, and then you make it to the top. And you go, oh, well, just a little bit further, I can make it to the top of that hill. And it keeps you going. It keeps driving you, the curiosity and just wanting to find out. And you know, I don't know if I want to bring it into politics or not, but I think if you are curious and you do question things, I think you will probably find yourself politically probably more to the certainly to the center, but maybe to the right. It seems like, yeah, why bring politics into it? Forget I said that. 479-1080, 218-5726, but it's true. All right, let's see who this is ending in 5-3, your first name and where
5: Hello?
0: You're calling from. Yes, sir. Hey.
5: Hello.
0: That's you.
5: Hi. Yes, hi, Dave.
0: Hey.
5: Can we talk about politics or a little bit about the upcoming election on here?
0: Yeah, sure. Go for it. Tell me what you have to say.
5: Okay. So we're in Salinas. And we have Measure H coming up,
0: mm-hmm.
5: and it's been a big thing about rent stabilization and people wanting cheap rent, and we're trying to get it back out of the city. It just creates more bureaucracy and discourages, you know, building by investors because builders back get shy because they don't want to build if they know that the city's going to control the rent and won't let them raise their rents to, you know, to levels that they can keep up with inflation. Like the one we have in place now is letting us raise our rent about 1.5% per year, which I don't know any person that could call in and say, what can you mention that's only going up 1.5%? So property owners, the very people that provide housing, are getting hammered because they're putting the blame on the property owners as, hey, it's your fault that everything's getting expensive. Well, you don't hear them asking the state legislature or the county government to lower property taxes or PG&E to lower their PG&E bill or insurance companies to lower the insurance. They just come after the landlords. So, but anyway, it discourages more building and more supply, as we know, supply and demand. More supply creates more reasonable housing because there's more available, more choices, and, you know, prices come down. So anyway, I'm just wondering, I just want to put that out there, Dave, and see what you thought about that. There's no examples of where rent control or rent stabilization has ever provided more housing. I've studied it. You can look across the country. In New York, that Mayor Mondami, he has a rent freeze on the rents there now, and they have rent stabilization for about 10 years back there now, and the properties are suffering. And what the cities are doing when the properties are suffering, they come write the landlords tickets, basically tickets. So you got to get this fixed, this fixed, this fixed. If you don't fix it, we're going to take your property from you eventually when you have so many violations you won't be able to rent it out. And we're going to come in and take your property for pennies on the dollar, take it away from you. So I really think it's a land grab. It's political. It's a local politically charged thing where people are saying, hey, you know, everybody wants cheap, but cheap's not realistic. But maybe I went on too long, Dave. Thank you for listening.
0: No, you didn't go on too long at all. I'm just trying to think how I can tastefully disagree with you, because I do, but I'm trying to figure out how to use the right words.
5: Yeah. And I'm open to it, and I would love to hear it, but I just can never get anybody to show me, Dave, a clear path on how rent control or rent stabilization is the answer. The answer is to go to your politicians and fight Sacramento to get more housing built. I know it's examples of people trying to build houses. 3 years in Monterey County to get a permit to build a single-family home.
0: Yeah.
5: I mean, that's the problem. Landlords, Dave, are not the problem. We don't want to raise, it's a business. It's no different than Shell gasoline station or a Safeway.
0: That's where my problem with it is because it's treated like a business and it should not be. In my opinion, housing should not be treated like any other commodity like gasoline or groceries. It is unlike any of those things and should be treated differently. I think the big problem is when people want to flip their properties and make these big old profits. And you can, you can see what it's doing. It's made housing it's totally unaffordable. And, you know, PG&E has to pay prices to get their energy to you. Most of the landlords that I'm thinking of own their property, and they've owned it for a long time, and it's paid off. And they keep raising rents as if though they're being charged for some, I don't know, but it's not the same. I don't see it the same.
5: They're only raising their rents, Dave, by the much as things are going up. They're not killing people. And if you need to finance something on your property, you need to put a new roof or new paint, mm-hmm. or, you know, something tragic happens, you got to get financing. Pay for the financing today.
0: Mm-hmm.
5: Everybody thinks that everything's easy. It's you're not living in the real world if you don't know what things really cost. Rent stabilization, Dave, think about it this way. If you have rent control, rent stabilization, it's going up 1.5%. You could only wish that that was true. Everybody would want to be a renter. Because I say, oh, God, honey, guess what? We don't have to worry about any of the real estate. We don't have to worry about insurance going up. We don't have to worry about anything that affects this house, about roofers, costs going up, about maintenance people going up, about water heaters going up. We don't have to worry about nothing anymore because rent can only go up 1.5%. So we're going to live in a dream world where you're not affected by the real world outside forces.
0: I think that's completely wrong.
5: I think a lot
0: of landlords and property owners are not living in – they're both living in the real world. I mean, you can't say you're not living in the real world. The real world is that if you don't pay rent, you're out on your butt and you can take your pets and your family and your kids down to the homeless shelter. That's the real world. If you own your own property, that's not the real world. You don't owe anybody anything. This is my property, blah, blah, blah. They're both the real world. So to say that somebody's not living in the real world is really a pejorative. It shows that you don't understand what the other people are going through.
5: But do you think that it is, just like you, a private citizen like me,
0: mm-hmm.
5: do you think it is your job, Dave, to provide housing, no matter what, anything else? That can be a yes or no. Is it your job to provide housing?
0: Absolutely not.
5: On your very own, right?
0: Right.
5: So everybody, all the housing that's here and existing, Dave, everybody, if they don't like what's happening in the real world, like examples I give about things going up, and you can't tell me that inflation is only 1.5%.
0: Right.
5: California, state of California, Dave, rent can go up. We have rent control 1482 in the state of California.
0: Hmm.
5: Rent can go up 5%. Plus 3.5% for inflation or whatever inflation is. So 5% plus 3.
0: Mm-hmm.
5: That's the max it can go up anyway.
0: That's a lot.
5: We already have rent control.
0: How much? I don't know if you pay rent, but
5: yeah,
0: I would assume that the average rent is about $2,000, $2,200 a month.
5: Yeah.
0: That's a lot of money, dude.
5: But do you understand the business side of it or not?
0: I do, vaguely. My father and my family had a bunch of rentals, and yeah, so I understand it. Yes.
5: So they're affected by things going up. I mean, what do you?
0: But they own the property. They've owned the property for 30 years. It's paid off.
5: And what if they don't? What about the new housing that's come online? Or you've had to remodel? You've had to spend $300,000.
0: I don't know. All I'm speaking from is my experience as a renter. That's all I could speak from. But I want to thank you for your call. It was a fantastic call.
5: Thank you for listening. I appreciate it.
0: You got it. Thank you for the call. 831-479-1080, 218-5726. Dave, is it true that Jim's going to jump out of a birthday cake for you all dressed up all cute? Oh, God, I hope not. Oh, my goodness. I will have to rake my eyes with a fork if that happens. Let's see who's up next here. This caller ends in 3-2. Your first name and where you're calling from?
6: Janet Capitola.
0: Janet and Capitola, what do you have to say today?
6: I just want to wish you a merry, merry, merry, happy, happy, happy birthday today,
0: well,
6: Dave.
0: Thank you. Thank you very much.
6: And you also share the same birthday with my first boyfriend, Gary Galloway.
0: Oh, wow. Well,
6: Yeah. So I always remember your birthday, and I just want to wish you a happy birthday. And I love listening to you about your hiking stories and your history stories. You are wonderful. God bless you. Okay?
0: Thank you, Janet. I appreciate that.
6: Okay.
0: I hope you have a wonderful day, even though it's not your birthday. I hope you have a wonderful day anyways. And I hope you get lots of presents, but that would be weird because it's not your birthday. Let's see who this is up next. This caller ends in 6-3. Your first name and where you're calling from.
7: John from Aptos.
0: John in Aptos.
7: Let me tell you, I just happened to be in your neighborhood, and if you were to walk right up from KSCO, mm-hmm. From where you are, there's an apartment for rent up there. It's a 2-bedroom, 1-bath. About 30 years ago, it was a dirtbag area nobody wanted to live in. Now that it's going for $3,300 a month with a $4,000 deposit. That is unsustainable in this town.
0: Totally. I totally believe it. I'm out of time, so I want to thank you for the call. It's the old Libra thing, you know, the scales, it's my astrological forecast sign or whatever. There's a balance here, and it's not balanced. Something is way out of whack, man. Maybe it's the salaries that we get paid. Maybe it's I don't know. All I know is that something is not right. That's not sustainable. And property owners live in a different world than renters do. And it's not that they don't understand or that I think we all need to try to understand each other a little bit more, because that is 1,000,000% unsustainable. If you're selling your property to some guy out of the valley because they could pay a lot more, you're part of the problem as well. KSEO Santa Cruz, KOMY, La Selva Beach, Watsonville.
8: News this hour from Town Hall. I'm Keith Peters in Washington. Pope Leo XIV is recovering in a Rome hospital after the Vatican confirmed he has lung cancer. Sarah Lee Kessler reports.
9: The Vatican says Tuesday's surgery lasted 90 minutes, was successful, no complications. It involved removing a lowered lobe from the pontiff's right lung after a biopsy on a nodule tested positive for adenocarcinoma. The American-born pontiff, who's 71, told a crowd in St. Peter's Square Sunday that doctors advised him to have it removed and said it was detected at a very early stage and was well contained. It's unclear at this point whether Pope Leo will undergo further treatment. I'm Sarah Lee Kessler.
8: Child safety advocates are calling for more accountability from tech companies, Connor Shreve reports.
10: Parents, safety advocates, and public officials met in Denver for a symposium on keeping kids safe in the face of advancing AI technology. Cynthia Montoya's daughter committed suicide after interacting with a chatbot. Montoya says new technology must face stronger safety regulations before it reaches market.
11: The product cannot be out there if it can do damage, rather than waiting for the damage to occur.
10: She's pushing lawmakers to strengthen AI safety regulations in the upcoming legislative session. I'm Connor Shreve.
8: Multiple roller coasters are shut down at Six Flags parks across the country after a man fell to his death in Georgia. It happened on the Goliath roller coaster at Six Flags over Georgia on Monday. A man plunged to the ground, hitting multiple parts of the ride on his way down. There's no word yet on what caused the tragedy. On Wall Street, the Dow down by 180 points, the NASDAQ dropped 41, the S&P 500 lower by 1. More on these stories at townhall.com.
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8: Wall Street closed in the red today as chip stocks slid and investors weighed mixed quarterly results from major banks.
9: Stocks turned lower in late trading with J.P. 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The S&P 500 lost about 2 points to 7,805, and the NASDAQ fell